0: FIR, Roanoke. WFIR News Time is 8 p.m.
1: From ABC News, I'm Stephanie Officer. President Trump has threatened to expand the U.S. war with Iran, warning U.S. ally Oman he could bomb them if they interfered with U.S. objectives in the critical Strait of Hormuz. ABC's Jonathan Carl.
2: Unable to put an end to the Iran war, President Trump today threatened to expand it, issuing a blunt and profane warning to a U.S. ally, Oman, saying he would bomb the expletive out of them if they interfered with U.S. objectives in the critical Strait of Hormuz.
3: No, I don't think they'd behave very well, but we'd handle them very easily, just like we do others.
2: The threat comes as ship traffic through the strait is at a virtual standstill.
1: A Massachusetts jury heard from two of the women who know Lindsey Clancy best today, her mother and sister. Clancy is on trial for the murder of her three children, allegedly strangling them to death. Her defense team argues she suffered from postpartum psychosis and was over-medicated. ABC's Peter Haralambos.
4: And both of them are testifying about one really important detail for the defense. The idea that Clancy was over-medicated by the medical professionals who treated her. We know from previous testimony she was prescribed more than a dozen different psychiatric drugs, and that she believed a lot of her negative symptoms were actually coming from those drugs themselves, and that her doctors were actually worsening her condition. Her mom telling the jury, quote, the medication was pretty much destroying her mind.
1: Storm-soaked Indiana now in cleanup mode after days of storms and flooding. It was a deadly weather event, leaving at least seven people dead. Indianapolis residents were finally able to return to their flooded homes today. Oliver Riggle realized little to nothing could be salvaged.
5: I've been trying to keep a positive mindset. I've been trying to just not think about it too much because I know as much as I want things to be all right, it's obviously not.
1: A flood warning remained in effect for most of the day for parts of East Central Indiana. 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
6: 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Just dial pound 250, say micro, and Pure Talk's U.S. customer service will take it from there. Again, pound 250, micro. And yes, I told you so.
1: The challenge of putting food on the table today impacting Americans of all ages, including those who might be looking to retire. ABC's Jim Ryan.
7: Even the term retirement has taken on new meaning, with nearly half of workers saying they'll probably have to keep doing something to earn money in their golden years. Why? The Ipsos poll found that 64% of non-retirees are more focused on their current situation than on setting aside money for a future without work.
1: New data shows having a good relationship with a canine companion can help teens dealing with social stress.
8: It's long been known that pet ownership can be beneficial for children, and researchers at Tufts University in Boston say it can be an especially positive experience for adolescents struggling with social anxiety. Investigators analyzed survey data from more than 500 American kids ages 13 to 17 with high levels of social anxiety and found that companionship with a dog and caring for a dog's needs are associated with more adaptive coping skills. It's an encouraging finding and something doctors say warrants further study. Sherry Preston, ABC News.
1: CDC officials out with new data showing vaccine exemptions were at a record high for incoming kindergartners during the last school year, up to 4.2% during the 2025-26 school year from 3.6% the previous year. The majority of exemptions were for non-medical reasons. U.S. stocks slid further from their record heights today after continued tensions in the Middle East concerned investors. I'm Stephanie Officer, ABC News.
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1: Weather every 30 minutes on WFIR. Tonight has a chance of showers and thunderstorms, mainly between 9 p.m. and 10 p.m., otherwise mostly cloudy, with the low around 70. Tuesday will have areas of fog before 9 a.m., otherwise mostly sunny and hot, with a high near 90. Mostly clear for Tuesday night, with a low around 64, and Wednesday will be sunny and hot, with a high near 92. Weather every 30 minutes on News Talk WFIR at 107.3 FM. 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
2: In a statement, MSG says people have been recognizing each other's faces since the beginning of time. We just do it electronically. It was turned off for Taylor Swift's wedding, notes Michelle Dahl with the Surveillance Technology Oversight Project.
3: Clearly, this technology is not actually that necessary for security.
2: New York City Council member Shahana Hanif says MSG tracked a trans woman minute by minute around the arena because they didn't want her on the Jumbotron. Wayne Cabot, ABC News.

0: Welcome back to The Ramsey Show in the Fair Winds Credit Union Studio. I am Rachel Cruz, hosting this hour with George Camel. All right, we're going to go to the phones. And in Jackson, Tennessee, we have Ron on the line. Hi, Ron. Welcome to the show.
1: Hi, Rachel and George. Hope you guys are doing well. I have a quick question. Have you guys ever seen or heard of a store offering a significant discount if you finance as opposed to pay with cash, even if it's 0%?
2: What kind of store are we talking?
1: Furniture.
2: Okay.
1: So just to make the numbers round, if I my wife and I went to the store, found a nice piece of furniture we wanted. Let's just say the numbers was $1,000. Offered to write them a check, and they say, "No, we don't want your $1,000 today. Let us pay $800."
0: Yes.
1: And do it over 12 months. Have you ever seen that?
0: Yes. I'm not asking about this.
1: If is this dead? Can I free up cash flow? That's not the question. It's my business sense is going off as people don't offer 20% gift discounts for nothing. And so I'm wondering, what is the incentive for me to do something like that?
2: Well, they have the data that shows how much they're going to make in interest charges when that person can't pay it off in the promotional period. And so they're making their bets that they're going to make more than the 20% discount they're giving you off of the debt they're going to sell you.
0: And they probably will, because what they end up doing is putting you, it's almost like a 90-day same as cash kind of scheme, right? So you go and if someone that can't just sit there and write an $800 check, and they take this deal, then or the $1,000 to take the $800. Their likelihood of them at some point getting behind on the payment, and if they miss one payment, then it's all back interest, all back fees. I mean, they make so much money off of those kind of deals.
2: Now, is this one particular store, or are you seeing this at every single furniture store you walk into?
1: Just one particular store. I mean, we do not buy furniture very, very often. I think the last time we actually went into a store and bought furniture was years ago.
2: Okay. Well, what I would do is I would wave that amount of cash in their face and say, "Hey, I have $800 cash here. If you don't like it, I'm walking down to the next store." And that's it.
1: And just walk away. I literally went into them and say, "Hey, if I do this, I hate doing this. I've never dealt with finance companies in my life, and I know you guys have, and that's why I'm calling." I literally said, "Hey, if I do this, the very first opportunity to get this balance to zero, here's the check for it." And they said, "Okay, we'll still do the discount anyway." So I'm just really confused. That's all.
0: Yeah, I mean, it's just a system.
2: This happens at car dealerships too. They'll say, "Here's the price," and they find out you're paying cash, and they go, "Oh no, no, well, that price was only if you're financing."
0: Because they make more with the financing.
2: They get kickbacks. They're going to make money off the interest, and so I just don't deal with places that. Even at 0%, I don't deal with places that don't have integrity. I say, "Here's the price. That's what I'm paying."
0: Because if you go and read the fine print of what you're about to sign up for, I guarantee you that it says there will be it's zero interest if you pay on time. If you don't pay on time and you miss something, or they don't get the check in on time, or it doesn't clear their system, then it's all back. And the interest sometimes on those, George, is more than credit cards.
2: Oh, it's insane.
0: 30%. I mean, it's just wild. So no, they know what they're doing. Yeah.
2: And what they're really doing is they're just inflating the cash price. They're not actually discounting it. They're just inflating the cash price to where the financing price looks so much better that everyone's going to go, "Oh, well, why wouldn't we finance?" So it's all psychological. It's just mind games they're playing.

0: Oh, if you play with snakes,
1: you will get bit.
0: Listen, just stay away.
1: I just played this game buying a car, and they were like, well, here's the price. And I was like, I'm not paying these random stuff you threw on there. And so I left and went to a different dealership that treated me with fairness and integrity.
0: But
1: great.
0: Thing.
1: Here's the price we agreed on. I'll write you a check for that amount.
0: That's right. That's one thing of not being emotional when you're buying something. Something as small as a chair at a furniture store or a house, right? Like, we get so invested, or a car, in this one particular thing. I can only have this right in front of me. And then you lose all negotiating power. Yep. And the power to walk away and find a better deal. And so you just can't get emotional about this stuff.
1: And I'm personally just not a fan of a lot of these furniture stores, because the margin is high. The salespeople can be slimy. So
0: pry on people that can't afford it either.
1: Yeah, do your research. Take that exact couch. Take a picture of it. Get the tag. Research it online. You can even upload a picture of the couch to Google, and it will show you similar couches
0: at a
1: cheaper price.
0: Amen.
1: So do your research, people. Don't just walk in and get hosed by a salesperson with these financing deals. Oh, it's only today. It's only good for today only. I'm sure it is, bud. Sure it is.
0: All right, let's go to Lynn in Knoxville, Tennessee. Hi, Lynn. Welcome to the show.
2: Hi. Thank you so much for taking my call. My question is, I have about $50,000 saved up for a down payment on a house, but I'm not planning on buying a house right now. It would be at least 2 years, but it could be, but not necessarily, less than your 4 to 5 year recommended timeline for putting money in the market. Mm.
1: So 2 years is kind of your window for, you want to buy in, let's say, 2028?
2: Possibly. It kind of honestly depends on my relationship status at the time, because I would either need significantly more savings or to be married for the down payment to make sense and be within your parameters, unless I want to get a little tiny fixer-upper.
1: Got it. So 2 years from now, to afford something on your own with your own savings would be really tough. But you're sort of hoping that you'll be married with two incomes by then?
2: Yeah, in a perfect world, that'd be great.
1: Okay. Is there someone special in your life right now?
2: No, that's why I say at least 2 years.
1: Okay.
2: But maybe less than
0: there
2: five.
0: You go. Well, $50,000, that's a lot. How long did it take you to save that?
2: About the last 5 years.
0: Okay, good for you.
1: So you can sock away another 10, 15 grand a year at this point?
0: Mm-hmm.
2: Maybe not quite that much, because I did open a Roth IRA and start maxing that out.
0: You're sounding like an eligible bachelorette,
1: yeah.
0: Lynn. Well done.
1: So would I invest this money knowing that it could be 2, even 3 years? I personally wouldn't. I would store it in a high-yield savings account and just let it grow at, 3.5% instead of what could happen in the market. Because here's what inevitably will happen, because this is life. You'll go, yay, time to buy a house. And the market will be down 15% for no reason. And now you've lost money, quote-unquote, on paper. And it's going to be heartbreaking. And so the more time you have, the higher the chances that your money will make more money, that the balance will be higher than when you started.
2: So if it takes me 6 or 7 years, I shouldn't get upset about the amount I could have made, because it's better to have the money flexible when it's not a guaranteed long-term timeline.
1: Now, if you told me for sure I'm not going to buy a house for the next 5 years, I'd say, all right, let's invest it. Let's let it ride. But it sounds like there's just a lot of variables right now in your life that you're unsure of.
0: Yeah. How old are you, Lynn?
2: 29.
0: Okay. Do you see yourself in that area for a while, where you are?
2: Highly likely, but not 100%.
0: Okay. Yeah, I'd probably lay low for a year or two. And if you look up maybe in a year or two and you're like, nothing really has moved about my situation, then maybe invest, right? Because there's nothing looming. But I probably would just give yourself a beat.

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1: Today's question comes from Shauna in Indiana. I've been listening to the show for years and have never heard anyone mention cell phone debt. My husband and I were reviewing our bill recently and realized that between the two of us, we owe $1,000 on our phones that we bought 2 years ago. Should we add this debt to our snowball? Juicy. This is a newer thing because everybody's just weaving their phone price into the plans, and the companies love it.
0: They do. Well, and prices of phones have gone up.
1: It's the price of a laptop
0: now. So much.
1: Now.
0: Like, it's crazy.
1: Because you literally have a laptop in your hand.
0: It's true.
1: Oof.
0: As do I.
1: So is this debt? Unfortunately, yes. It is a necessary payment you have to make for a

0: previous decision and try not paying it. And that'll tell you a lot about if it's a debt or not.
1: That's a good point.
0: What happens if I stop paying? Well, it'll go to collections. You could get sued. I don't know if they're repoing phones yet, but that's probably the near future.
1: Come get it. Yeah.
0: Apple's now leasing phones. I don't know if you saw this.
1: No.
0: So I mean, it's just like anything else now.
1: Yep.
0: Lease your car, lease your phones. Never own anything.
1: And remember, they're doing this not out of the goodness of their heart. They always find a way that they are going to make more money doing what they need to do, right? So as the consumer, don't fall for it. So
0: should we add this to our debt snowball? Yes.
1: Yes.
0: Yep. I would.
1: Pay it off.
0: And then pay cash next time.
1: All right, let's go to Sam in Washington, D.C. Hi, Sam. Welcome to the show.
2: Hi.
1: Hello. How can we help today?
2: Well, I've been listening for a few weeks now and trying to get started. And I have had historically the high-yield interest savings account as one of the accounts we've had. So I have that. And we don't have a lot in there. My husband and I are both IT support in the industry of IT support. Total income is around $200,000 a year, but I went into the Every Dollar app and put in our stuff for August, and it's showing us that we have more payments than we have income.
0: Wow, how much debt do you guys have?
2: Just under $325,000, not including the house.
0: Wow.
1: Student loans? What are the debts?
2: About a third of it is my student loans.
1: Okay. So will you list out your debts for us?
2: There's a lot of them.
0: You can give us the big chunks.
1: Yeah.
0: Like, this much is in
1: credit card debt, personal loans.
2: So we have two cars, about $60,000 total.
1: Okay.
2: We've made a lot of bad choices.
1: That's okay.
2: We get talked into buying things.
1: Okay. Timeshare?
2: We could probably have put up. Oh God, we got out of timeshares years ago.
1: Okay. Well,
0: who's talking you into this?
2: Salespeople, go figure.
0: You need to stop talking to people. That would solve a lot of this.
1: Okay, there's a lot of credit card debt, Sam?
2: Yeah, we do have credit card debt. But we also have some home improvement debt as well. So the latest one was a roof that is insured for 50 years and is good for 100.
0: Are you trying to sell me on a new roof?
2: Oh, my God.
0: You're leading with the features of this roof. What did it cost you?
2: $50,000.
0: Okay. I won't be around in 100 years, so I can care less about this warranty. But. Okay, it cost you $50,000 for a new roof. So we definitely got ripped there. That's an insane amount on a roof.
2: Oh, and we have new HVAC from 3 years ago that we have an attorney involved with that.
0: But you owe on that as well?
2: We do owe on that. And the company that sold it to us oversold and didn't install properly,
0: and the thing isn't worked. And Sam, I'm going to be honest with you. So far, it sounds like your debt has been everyone else's problem. You were talked into it. I got scammed. I was told this.
2: Mm-hmm.
0: If you want to get out of this thing, the first step is to realize it's not all your fault, but it's your responsibility.
2: Yes. No, we completely understand that.
1: Okay, Sam, I want to know how you guys have been month to month now, because if you plugged in all your numbers and I go, gosh, we are in the red, how deep in the red are you?
2: $800.
1: Okay, where has that been coming from the past couple of months? I mean, if the payments have been consistent, and you guys have been short $800, are you going deeper into debt, or do you have savings that you're taking from to cover that $800?
2: No, we don't have savings because every time we try to start, something happens.
1: Okay,
2: and it gets drained. So.
1: I just don't know how y'all been living.
0: So you're using the credit cards to cover any gaps?
2: We don't have gas. We have two electric vehicles.
0: No, I was saying to cover the gap of like the $800 that you need. You're using credit cards to fund that?
2: For some of it, yes, I believe. Yeah, that's where all the credit card debt is ending up from.
1: Okay. Okay.
0: Has your husband looked at this stuff too? Have you guys sat down and looked at the budget together, or is this just you so far?
2: Yeah. No, both of us are tired of paycheck to paycheck mm-hmm. and not okay. being, I get more anxiety over it than he does, but he does get frustrated.
1: Okay. So. Well, I'm glad you called, Sam, because yeah, we're going to be able to really just walk you down what we call the baby steps, and you're going to have to, in order to make this work, is it's going to have to be a complete 180 of what you guys have been doing, how you guys have been making decisions, buying things, how you've not been budgeting, how, you know what I mean, everything you've been doing, you're pretty much going to just do the opposite. And so the fastest way to do it is that first step is $1,000 and you keep it, yep, in that high yield savings account and don't touch it. And then you're going to be looking at a mountain of debt. And as you list it out smallest to largest, and you said we have a lot of debt. So if it's multiple credit cards, multiple student loans, I mean, like literally write them all individually out and actually look at it and say, okay, this is where all of our money is going. And it's probably going to be pretty shocking. You may have already done that because you guys said you plugged in your income to every dollar. And then from there, you're going to have to figure out, okay, we're going to be working extra. We're going to be selling some stuff to get some cash in fast. We're going to cut our lifestyle. And instead of, you know, acting like you make 200, we're going to act like we make 80. We're going to live on nothing, nothing, in order to get this margin up to start knocking out this debt. But the great thing is, too, Sam, is as you guys start paying it off, paying off some of these debts, it's going to free up those monthly payments. So it's going to cause you to have more and more margin as you go down the debt snowball to pay it off. But yeah, as you're looking at it, it's going to be a bit.
0: And I would look at getting rid of these cars just to give you a quick win.
1: Yes, yes.
0: Especially if you're not underwater on them. If you can profit off of them and use that cash to buy yourself some cheap cars, $5,000 each,
1: mm-hmm.
0: that's going to be your ticket out. Because then you've got $265 left. And if you threw, like, let's say you take home 12, making $200K, take home 12 a month. If you can throw $7K at the debt, you're done in 3 years.
1: Yep.
0: So that's the napkin math that we now have to reverse engineer and go, okay, we need to come up with $7,000 and live off five.
1: And there's a good chance 1,000 of that is in the car payments, right? So if you get rid of that, that's going to free up cash immediately. And then, yeah, looking at your lifestyle. But that's it. And Sam, what's wild is that this is so doable. And what's crazy too, when we see people do this, especially as they are working their way out of debt. And when it's over a 24-month period, some people do it, you know, 18 to 24 months. But when you're looking at a three-year journey here, it's amazing the amount of people that get raises in this time. They find some side hustle.
0: They get focused. They start working harder. Yes, they get the promotion.
1: It's crazy. So your income's hopefully going to be increasing throughout this process too, which is going to help bring extra margin. But it's going to feel like whiplash of how you guys have been functioning with money. But you know what? You want the opposite result. You're tired of where you are. And so that means there's going to have to be some changes, and it may be uncomfortable for a bit, but you're going to start to have this normalcy of what this looks like to have control of your money.

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3: News. I'm Stephanie Officer. The memorandum of understanding between the U.S. and Iran has expired. ABC's Jonathan Carl.
4: And today had been the deadline for the U.S. and Iran to finalize a nuclear agreement and come to a permanent end to the conflict. But that agreement never came close to happening, and there is no end in sight to the war. The Iranians said that that peace deadline, quote, is no longer relevant.
3: Today, a U.S. judge blocked plans to move the FBI's headquarters to a federal building in Washington after finding President Trump's administration illegally threw out a previously approved plan to build a new facility nearby in Maryland. Social media site Discord has suspended its live streams in Brazil after criticism it failed to protect children and adolescents. The move takes place in the wake of a suicide case. Brazil's government has tried regulating minors' use of the internet with mixed results when countries including Australia, Canada, and Indonesia are undertaking similar efforts. This is ABC News.
5: 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Tonight has a chance of showers and thunderstorms, mainly between 9 p.m. and 10 p.m., otherwise mostly cloudy, with the low around 70. Tuesday will have areas of fog before 9 a.m., otherwise mostly sunny and hot, with a high near 90. Mostly clear for Tuesday night, with the low around 64, and Wednesday will be sunny and hot, with a high near 92. Weather every 30 minutes on Newstalk WFIR 107.3 FM. 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
7: 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With a new school year underway for area students, Dr. Jessica Cromer with Floyd County Public Schools says getting back into the swing of things is just as important as grabbing new supplies.
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14: One of the biggest mistakes that people make is thinking that they can skip out on having a will because they're too young, too healthy, or they just don't feel like they own enough to make it worth it. 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Yeah, Mama Bear Legal Forms, they're amazing. I always throw in forms in there. That's why the website at first, I was like,
7: I got tripped up. They're shortening the name to make it a little simpler for us to type in. I appreciate
14: that. But they're great, easy, state-specific wills, you guys. It does not take long. And I'm telling you, it is so worth it. Everyone needs a will.
7: If you listen to the show long enough, you know the heartbreak that happens when someone didn't have a will, didn't update the will.
14: Yes.
7: And the family's left
14: mess.
7: Grieving while picking up the pieces, and it causes a relational nightmare.
14: Yes.
7: So please get it done.
14: And we'll throw in life insurance. If you have a family, if someone's dependent upon your income, or if you're a stay-at-home mom, life insurance, guys.
7: My first question when I find out someone passes, did they have life insurance? And they say, no. My heart sinks. Because then the road ahead is going to be so much more difficult.
14: Yes. So, yeah, you can go to Xander Insurance for term life. We'll just throw it all out there, George. But
7: these are all things.
14: It's important,
7: you
14: guys.
7: It's the adulting package.
14: It is. So please get it. All right. Let's go to Nick in Dallas, Texas. Hi, Nick. Welcome to the show.
15: Hi, Rachel and George. Thank you so much for taking my call. Really appreciate it. Huge fan of what you guys are doing. And you guys have my dream job. But anyways, I am calling in, bottom line up front. My wife and I are not super sure what we should do with our house. We want to sell it. A little bit of context. We live outside of Dallas, Texas. We've been in the home since February 2025. We're planning to be in the home longer than we are, but life happens. We're planning to move to Atlanta, Georgia to be closer to family. Fortunately, we have the house paid off.
7: Amazing.
15: I understand that you guys do not recommend. Yes, I understand you guys do not recommend doing long-term, long-distance rentals, and we don't want to do that either. However, we live in a new construction community. Our home's been listed for coming up on 2 months. We've had zero interest, and I can explain more of why we want to go to Atlanta, but I'll pause there. Looking forward to your guys' recommendations.
7: Have you talked to your agent as to why there's been zero interest in 60 days?
15: Yes. Yeah, so
7: what do they think?
15: Living in a new construction community, the houses that are going up right across the street from us are able to do, you know, about like a $30,000 incentive that we, you know, just can't compete with. So
7: people would rather build it basically custom and have more options at a lower price.
15: Exactly.
14: How long will the development be in process? You know, how many more lots they need to build out in that area?
15: Well, they're developing a new phase just a stone's throw away from us.
14: Okay.
15: So I mean, it'll be years before they're completely done building new homes.
16: But there's still people who want a house now and don't want to go through that process.
17: And don't have the timeline to wait for a new build.
15: Yeah.
16: So I don't buy that as a full excuse of just like, well, they're still building homes, so people don't want mine. Is it priced too high?
15: I mean, that's
16: realistically for the current market, which is obviously cooled a lot.
15: Yes, I mean, it's definitely priced fair. We bought the home at 323, and we listed it initially at 314.9. So I thought we priced it fair, but we got zero interest, and that's like definitely runs right with some of the comps. I mean, but to mention though, there are no resale homes that have sold in the past 90 days. You know, and
16: so it's hard to find good comps because there's not a lot of action out there.
15: Exactly.
16: Man, that is tough. When do you guys have to make this move? What's the urgency?
15: So urgency is we've got two young kids. We've got a daughter who's a year and 4 months old and a special needs son who's 4 months old. So we're just really itching to be in Atlanta, to be closer to family, mm-hmm. who can help there. So that's...
17: And the house
15: fortunately,
17: is paid for?
15: I'm not like, yes, ma'am.
17: Okay. So what I probably would do, Nick, is... Because, I mean, how much do you guys make a year?

0: to, like, depending on the commission, anywhere between 175 and 200.
1: Okay. Because what I would do is I would go ahead and go to Atlanta, and I would rent there for a year. Go sign a year contract, and it's going to not be fun because you went from owning to renting. It's going to feel like a little bit of a step back. But I would give yourself some time and not be rushed on this house, because you don't have to be urgent. Like, it's not like you're trying to balance two mortgages and you're like, we can't afford both mortgages, so we got to sell one quick. Time is on your side, which is an amazing thing. That's part of why not having debt, that it allows that time margin, which actually allows you to probably get a better deal on this house. So I would go to Atlanta and I would rent somewhere for a year, keep the house up. I would look at one of our trusted real estate agents, not saying that yours isn't great, but I know ours in the program, like, we interview them and make sure that they are high quality. And I would look and maybe get a different option with a realtor. And I would be patient, and I would sell this house. So I think eventually it will sell. You don't have to sell it in 60 days. You don't have to sell it in 90 days. So I would take my time with it and then reevaluate. Maybe if it's been, you should be able to sell it. So I'm like, I don't even want to put it out there that it'll be 9 months and it won't sell. Because I really do think, yeah, eventually it will. I just don't want you to be in a rush to do it.
0: Right.
2: So I would just budget for the, you know, insurance, taxes, some utilities to keep this thing afloat while you guys make this move to Atlanta. But you put yourself in a position where you have that option, which is amazing. So you'll look back on this and it'll just be like an annoying thing you guys had to deal with during a hard time in life. But I like the idea of not making it a fire sale and just knocking down the price until it's at $275. And now you're eating a lot of this cost through fees and selling it for less than you paid for it.
0: Right. Okay.
2: So it's just harsh timing of just, you guys bought where things were expensive and the market cooled during the last year, and especially in Dallas, where there's not a ton of demand. People want to buy homes, but there's not a lot at the price they want it. And so I would be trying to figure out, why are homes selling that are selling in my area, and how can I start to match that to get this thing to move?
0: Okay. That makes sense. Great. I'm a little surprised that you guys went with the long distance rental, but hey, I'll take it.
2: Well, I wouldn't rent it out personally.
1: No, because you're going to eventually want to.
2: I'm
1: sell
2: saying
1: it.
2: You just sit on it.
0: Oh, just hold. Okay, so don't rent it out. Sorry, Rachel. I thought that.
1: Oh, sorry.
0: Gotcha. No, just sit on it.
2: She was saying go rent in Atlanta for you.
1: In Atlanta.
2: Yeah.
0: Okay. Okay.
1: Yes.
0: Okay. Gotcha. Have the house sit.
2: It's going to be harder to sell when you got a tenant in there too.
1: Yeah.
2: So that's just going to slow things down.
1: Yeah. And if you guys aren't coming back to Dallas anytime soon, because it sounds like family's in Atlanta. No, I wouldn't want to be tied to Dallas. It's like, just sell the house, be done, take the equity, and go buy something great in Atlanta once it sells. So yeah, no, do not rent it out. If you need to change real estate agents just to get another flavor in there, do that.
2: Second opinion.
1: Yep, I would rent in Atlanta until this house sells, and then use that equity and any other cash you guys have to buy something permanent in Atlanta, because it sounds like that's where you guys want to be. I heard a stat, George, and I hate to throw it out because I need to check, but it was something around like the idea that Dallas-Fort Worth had more new homes being built than the whole state of California.
2: That is wild because of how hard it is to get anything built in California with the regulations.
1: Mostly that, yes, but also
2: and Texas,
1: I think,
2: is like, throw them
1: it's
2: up.
1: Just like, yeah, it's just booming. I mean, people are, houses growing up everywhere there.
2: Yeah.
1: It's pretty wild.
2: We're seeing that in Nashville and like the downtown area. They threw up all these apartments and condos.
1: Oh my gosh, it's crazy.
2: There's just too much supply.
1: It's a lot. So yep, in those areas, you will feel a little settling back to normalcy. But it is still it's a wild market out there. But yeah, Nick, I hope that helps. I hope it gets sold quick for you guys. But yeah, I would make that move with those two kids, being close to family, go rent somewhere.

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1: Fox News, I'm John Saucier. House Democrats will appeal hearing in Maine after a July ICE shooting killed the 26-year-old Johann Sebastian Duran Guerrero during a vehicle stop. Massachusetts Representative Catherine Clark criticizing the lack of body cam footage during this incident.
2: This was a random stop that quickly escalated into a killing. All with ICE's body cams off.
1: Acting ICE Director David Ventrilia issued a directive demanding body cams be in use during vehicle stops. Speaking in Auburn, Maine, House Speaker Mike Johnson says he's holding off on making a judgment until an investigation is complete.
3: But we'll say that it is a very important principle, and I think everybody understands you have to have a secure border and you have to enforce federal immigration law. And we need to do that in a balanced way, and we need to do it in a way that makes sense.
1: Border Star Tom Homan says there's an internal review for the incident. 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
0: If you enjoy this show and it's helped you, then will you please do us a favor and share it with your friends, with your family, subscribe, leave a comment. Just engage, because it is one of the best ways to get the word out about the show. And because we want to see people win with their money. We want to help them.
6: And if you're listening, I assume you enjoy it. Otherwise, this is like a hate watch for you, which is strange.
0: Yeah.
6: But people do it. Share with your mortal enemies.
0: You
6: know, share with those who need it the most.
0: That's right. All right. Let's go to Claire in Seattle, Washington. Hi, Claire. Welcome to the show.
7: Hi. I am so excited to be on here. Unfortunately, not under these circumstances, but
0: oh, no.
7: So my question is, should we disinherit our son completely? And the circumstances, we are the cautionary tale to not do too much or give too much to your kids. Mm. So we're retired. We have worked hard all our lives, and my son got a divorce about 5 years ago and quit his job. He had addiction issues and needed, you know, to get those under control and lose weight and do all that. And then he went to school, and we supported him through all of those emotionally, financially. He had a daughter as well, supported him through all of that, never did get a job. And we spent a lot of money through all of that. Mm. And like probably close

0: over, close and over to $750,000. And we asked him, we told him that it was time to get a job. And he quit talking to us and also kept his daughter away, who we raised through a lot of that.
1: Oh, Claire, I'm so sorry.
0: So we're kind of all done because we just cut him off. We just said it's time, it's time. So, and he lives in our carriage house above our garage. And
2: hard to cut him off at that point when he's 50 feet away from you.
1: Wait, what?
0: I know. Yeah, he lives above our garage. So he's gotten free rent, free everything. And, it's bad. And yes, we take full responsibility for that. Fault.
1: No, it's not your fault. He did make decisions. Yes. Were you guys still giving money? Yeah. But also, you were not forcing him to make these decisions or lack thereof. That was not you. That was him. That was him.
0: Yes. I mean, we told him that, he turned this into this situation that was supposed to, get him started to.
1: Yes. So how long ago did you guys cut him off?
0: About probably 5 weeks ago.
1: Okay. So it is fairly new. And then what's going to be happening with the living situation?
0: Well, he has a fiance and we told him he had until the end of the year or until he got married to be done with that.
1: Okay.
2: So likely it's going to be the end of the year. I'm assuming he's not going to be married in the next couple of months.
0: No, unfortunately.
2: So December 31st is his last day living in the carriage house? Is that clear to him?
0: Possibly. That is clear to him. In fact, we're writing up an agreement to that fact.
2: Okay. And he's not working right now still?
0: He's looking for a job because he has no money.
1: Yep. Yeah.
0: Well, he did get money from.
2: And his fiance is living in the carriage house too?
0: No. She's living in her own house.
2: Okay.
0: Yeah.
2: Woof.
1: Well, the positive is that, when you cut off the source, you don't have many options but to go and find a job to work, right? So, that is the right move. And for him, is he in recovery? Has he been sober or what's his?
0: Yes, he's been sober for probably 4 years now.
2: Oh, good.
1: Okay.
0: Yeah.
2: So you've already cut him off now, but you're saying for the trust. Once you guys pass, you're saying, should we disinherit everything to him?
0: Well, because he hasn't had a job. So, and then he has to keep a job. So he has to prove himself to keep a job, not just have a job, get a job, but he has to keep a job. And he hasn't been financially responsible with money he's had. And so it's like there, that creates a pattern as well, because he's been living the life of Riley.
2: Well, you're not obligated to leave anything to anyone. You can give it all to a charity if you so choose.
1: But also, to your point earlier, Claire, he was living the life that was, given to him. So I do wonder, on his own merits, if you look up in a year, that this could have been the best thing that's ever happened to him.
0: Yes.
1: And you see... I know.
2: My gut is I would not do a full disinheritance. Yeah. What I would do is a structured trust that has all kinds of distributions and clauses tied to sobriety and work and education. All of those things you can set up within the trust where he's not getting a dime unless X, Y, Z are true.
1: Yeah, and the executor of the trust can make sure that these things are, the obligations are hit in order for him to get this money, right?
2: And it's never all at once. It's, hey, at this age or at this, milestone,
1: how much will you guys be leaving, Claire? Assets-wise, like net worth-wise, if the house is sold and all that?
0: Over $20 million.
1: Okay. How many kids do you guys have?
0: One.
1: Oh, it's just him?
0: Yeah. Wow. And his daughter.
1: He's okay. Oh my gosh. Sorry. In my head.
2: If this doesn't go to him, where would it go as of now?
0: To his daughter.
2: All to the daughter.
0: Mm-hmm. And I just see the way it's kind of ruined him.
1: Sure.
0: So it's like, we were thinking of possibly a lifetime discretionary trust, which it doesn't, it keeps generational kind of thing.
2: Have you worked with an estate planning attorney to figure out what's the right one for what you're trying to accomplish?
0: Yeah, we're kind of in the throes of that right now.
1: Okay.
0: But because it's easier to add somebody versus take them out. But it's like, what do we do?
2: I like the idea of it being a structured trust for now. And again, you can always change that in the future because that already has a lot of stipulations before he would get a dime. There's also generational skipping trusts to where it would just go to his daughter, your granddaughter. But again, we don't know her future. And so I would still have provisions there.
0: Exactly.
2: And obviously she's a minor, I'm assuming. So it would be a while till she could access this.
1: And Claire, you could do something in it, a clause that says, for the next, if something happened to you and your husband in the next 12 months, that he doesn't get this money for 6 years and he has to establish himself for 6 years before he even sees a little bit of it. You know what I mean? To make sure that there's somewhat of a pattern happening in the positive direction that that where he is today, if $20 million got dumped on him, you're exactly right. It would be horrible for him. It would not be a blessing.
0: Yeah.
1: So for him, for the dignity of him and his character to live out a certain way before he sees a dime of it, I think is very reasonable. How old is he?
0: He'll be 33 this year, and I'm not excited about his new wife.
2: Well, that's something else to think about.
0: Exactly. So,
2: what makes you not excited about it? It is a character thing, a financial thing, that you're not
0: I think she might be in it for the rainbow, the gold pot at the end of the rainbow.
1: Mm-hmm.
0: And so that worries me.
1: Well, I wouldn't worry too much until they actually get married. His track record has not been great with following through, right? So, but if they get married, and this size of an estate, it's going to be cumbersome. It's going to be annoying to have to go back and redo something, but it would be worth it, right? Like if you have to make decisions today,
2: it's a $20 million decision.
1: Yeah, I would push it out and make sure that he can't really get anything until, I'm making this up, 40. Just for him. He needs to hold a job. He needs to learn to work. All of that so that this money doesn't ruin him. And then if he ends up getting married and there's still feelings towards that, if you have some kind of addendum in the estate with that. But an estate attorney should be able to work through some of those hoops. But, Claire, I'm so sorry. I know that's so heavy to carry. Call us back if you need us.
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0: Well, today, opening statements began in Las Vegas for the murder trial of Tupac Shakur, almost exactly 30 years to the day he was shot. At trial, Dwayne Keefe D. Davis, former gang leader, and at one point granted immunity in the case. But he was arrested in 2023 in Las Vegas and has been in police custody since. ABC's Alex Stone in Vegas explaining the delay.
1: One is that they couldn't use a lot of what Dwayne Davis was saying because he had this immunity deal until they figured out a way where they say that the immunity deal no longer covered him. So he was talking to police at a task force in L.A. He was talking to police here in Las Vegas, helping them out on this case as being a party who was in the Cadillac that night, allegedly. He said he was. And that they weren't able to go after him, and everybody else in the Cadillac is dead. Everybody else who was involved. So now they're able to go after him and get that indictment.
0: Last week, President Trump dismissed concerns about the sailors on board the USS Abraham Lincoln. ABC's Jonathan Carl.
2: President Trump was asked about the deteriorating conditions aboard the USS Lincoln aircraft carrier, which has been at sea for more than 260 days. The president insisted there is no problem aboard the USS Lincoln, quoting what he said a retired admiral recently told him.
3: He said, "I've been on ships that are out there much longer than that, sir. And I know people on the Lincoln, they say it's beautifully maintained and beautifully taken care of."
0: To Atlanta now, where police say two children who were reported missing after being left with their babysitter have been found safe. Now that sitter under arrest. Police say the mother left the children Saturday night with Lakeisha Brown, an acquaintance she'd known for about a year and trusted to babysit. Well, when she returned home, she could not reach Brown. Officials later determined Brown kidnapped the kids, tracing her cell phone to a trailer where they heard the children crying. A motive yet to be determined. You're listening to ABC News.
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0: New data shows vaccination rates are still on the decline.
8: Vaccination rates among kids continue to decline in the U.S. The latest CDC numbers show that 92.4% of kindergartners in the latest school year were vaccinated against measles. It's a drop of 2.5 percentage points since pre-pandemic and leaves over 280,000 kids without protection against the virus amid record-breaking infections. The rate of kids with a vaccine exemption hitting a record high at 4.2%. Yuri Benajad, ABC News, New York.
0: A Texas case over the Ten Commandments now heads to the Supreme Court.
9: A group of parents is now asking the Supreme Court to intervene in Texas, where the state has required the Ten Commandments to be displayed in public school classrooms. They argue the measure violates their religious freedoms and parental rights. The court is likely to decide this fall whether to take up the case before the end of the year. Right now, four states require the Ten Commandments to be displayed in public schools. A dozen others are considering similar measures. Mike Dubusky, ABC News.
0: In 1980, the Supreme Court struck down a near identical law in Kentucky, finding the display of the Ten Commandments in public schools unconstitutional. Customs and Border Protection says they are pausing construction at Big Bend National Park following several lawsuits over the work on the border wall inside that park. CBP Commissioner Rodney Scott says the pause will continue until he can conduct a personal on-the-ground evaluation. I'm Stephanie Officer, ABC News.
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11: Weather every 30 minutes on WFIR. Tonight has a chance of showers and thunderstorms, mainly between 9 p.m. and 10 p.m., otherwise mostly cloudy, with the low around 70. Tuesday will have areas of fog before 9 a.m., otherwise mostly sunny and hot, with a high near 90. Mostly clear for Tuesday night, with the low around 64, and Wednesday will be sunny.

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1: A group of parents is now asking the Supreme Court to intervene in Texas, where the state has required the Ten Commandments to be displayed in public school classrooms. They argue the measure violates their religious freedoms and parental rights. The court is likely to decide this fall whether to take up the case before the end of the year. Right now, four states require the Ten Commandments to be displayed in public schools. A dozen others are considering similar measures. Mike Dubusky, ABC News.

0: Welcome back to The Ramsey Show in the Fairwinds Credit Union Studio. I am Rachel Cruz, hosting this hour with George Camel. And we're taking your calls at 888-825-5225. All right, let's go to Sarah in Los Angeles. Hi, Sarah. Welcome to the show.
1: Hi, how are you guys doing?
0: We're doing great. How can we help?
1: Hi, so I recently got into some money through a settlement from work, and I wanted to see how I go about that with wanting to pay off my mom's house. She owes about $200K, and then trying to afford a house in the expensive neighborhood I live in. Like, how should I go about that?
0: Oh, wow. Okay. What happened?
1: It was basically just I'm getting almost about maybe about $1 million. I honestly can't really talk about
0: that.
1: No,
0: that's fair. That's fair. Okay. That's fair. Mm-hmm. Sorry.
1: No,
0: are you okay? Are you good?
1: Oh, yeah.
0: Health-wise and everything. Yeah, okay, perfect.
1: Okay. It's been a long time coming. It's been a long time. I actually started listening to your show because I knew this was coming, and I've been reading the books and listening for the past 6 months.
0: So wow. Okay. Myself. Amazing. So you're getting $1 million in
2: a
0: settlement.
2: Is that going to be taxed, or is that all tax-free?
1: Tax-free.
2: Okay. And how much do you have in savings right now?
1: Nothing.
2: Do you have any debt?
1: I do about all together with my car and consumer everything about 31.
2: 31 for you. And then do you rent right now?
1: I do.
2: Okay. And why do you want to pay off mom's house?
1: She's done everything for me. I just want her to be stress-free. She's just amazing. I already know her. She's not even going to want me to, but.
2: Just as a gift. So this is just like a nice thing. Is she okay financially otherwise?
1: Kind of, a little bit. They use credit cards and they know they shouldn't. They've talked about that. So they're fine. They own a house and everything. But
0: if you pay off this house, is there any chance they would go take a second mortgage because they need help financially?
1: Not.
0: Okay.
1: Not absolutely. My mom is so about being good with money.
0: Good. That's the only, always my caution.
1: My mom has instilled, she hated that I even opened up credit cards. She's instilled me not ever doing stuff like that. Like, she's even ashamed she had to open one up recently because she's against it. So, no, she wouldn't do that. Absolutely not.
0: Okay.
2: And you're single, no kids?
1: Yes.
2: Okay. So, you've got $31,000 in debt to pay off, plus we need an emergency fund. So, that's a great place to start. Let's put our own mask on first. And how old are you?
1: I am 36.
2: Okay. And you want to buy a house in the greater Los Angeles area?
1: I mean, either that or I'm thinking of moving in 3 years. I don't know if I should just invest the money in mutual funds, like, or keep renting. I guess I just don't know my next move. And also, I should say, I do want to pay off some of my brother's stuff, too, as well. Not a lot. Maybe his car. Just, you know, I can't not go without paying some of his debt off.
2: Well, see, now I'm wondering. Well, now cousin Jerry, he's wondering why you're not paying off his loans, too. And dad's going, hey, I'd like to buy a truck. And so that's my fear, is that this turns into people coming out of the woodwork knowing that you came into some money. So I would just be cautious. I love that you want to be generous with it, but I also don't want to enable and cause relational chaos in the family.
1: Right. I'm keeping it between my brother and my mom, and I've decided that's what's who's going to know, and that's it. I've kept it that way for years. So.
0: Yeah, and the way to kind of look at this too, Sarah, just to think about, it's almost the same mindset as like a lottery winner, right? And I hate to even say that because I know you went through a lot to get this money. I know you didn't just go buy a ticket and win this, but the idea that a lump sum

0: remember to change your behavior. You have to have some absolutes in your life. Like, I'm absolutely not going back into debt. I absolutely will always have a 3 to 6 month emergency fund. I will have some absolutes that you fall back on, that are different than today. Because you don't have money saved and you do have $31,000 in consumer debt. So I don't want those attributes to be magnified with this money. I want the opposite, if that makes sense.
1: I agree. And that's what it's funny, because I've been scared of this happening so soon, because I'm like, man, I want to get out of the debt on my own and start building energy fund before this happens. Because, like, I've been doing pretty good with not using my credit cards, listening to you guys. And, you know, so I agree. This is something I do want to change a habit 100%.
0: Yes. Well, how much do you make a year in your job?
1: Probably around 90.
0: 90. Okay. So
1: 90
0: yeah.
1: 90 to 100. 90, about 90 to 100.
0: Okay. So what I don't know, my instinct right now is, I think you're pretty set on helping your mom. So I would be okay. I would tell her not to talk about it, because just like George said, I feel like people are going to be coming out of the woodworks. I would do that. And then I would pay off your debt and get that fully funded emergency fund and a high yield savings. And then the remainder, which may be 700, I almost would park in a high yield savings for like a year.
1: Okay.
0: And just, I don't,
2: it sounds like you've got some life changes coming up the next 2 to 3 years from what you mentioned.
0: I wouldn't buy right now, especially if you're going to be moving in 3 years. And there's a part of me that I would still have a handle on my lifestyle of what I make per year in your job. And again, you're going to have no debt and you have a fully funded emergency fund, but learning to live off of that 90 of what you make, I think we'll create and instill some like very disciplined habits. So that way, if you do choose to pull some money out to buy a new car or something, there's still that constant rhythm of living within your means.
1: That makes sense. That's a good idea.
2: And if you just park that money,
1: think about it like that.
2: If you park 700 grand in a high yield savings account with the current rates, you'd probably net about 2 grand a month just doing that. Just letting it sit.
1: Oh, wow.
2: So make sure it's in a high-yield savings account and not a traditional brick-and-mortar bank. And fairwinds.org/Ramsey, you can set up a whole smart bundle including that. But I would have wise counsel around you. So if you don't already have these three, you definitely need them. You need a good real estate agent. You need a good CPA for the tax side. Because even gifting money to your parents, gifting 200 grand, you got to make sure that you're filling out the right forms. Otherwise, it's going to go against your estate. And so you may want to be strategic with how you give. And then you also want a good financial advisor. As soon as you're talking about making these big money moves, a lot of zeros on the end, they can help you make sure that you understand what you're doing while keeping you in the driver's seat. So you're going to have to build some muscles you don't currently have. But I feel like the fact you've been researching, I got to watch this show, it tells me that you are very cautious. You want to be
0: and
2: wise with this.
0: And go slow with this, Sarah. You know, we even say if people go through an event, like they lose a loved one and they get life insurance, we say don't make any major decisions for a year and just sit. Because there's just something emotional about seeing that many zeros in an account that you never had before, you know. And there's like, there's kind of a part of you that just wants to just settle in and not make any big knee-jerk, you know, decisions right now. But getting some of those people in your corner are going to be smart. But that's awesome, Sarah. I'm so, so happy for you with this.
2: Hey, George Camel here. A few years ago, someone stole my identity. And let me tell you, that is not a quick fix. It takes hours on the phone, piles of paperwork, and a whole lot of stress trying to untangle the mess. 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
0: Hey guys, Rachel Cruz here. 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
0: We wish that we could get to every call and question here on the show, but if you do have a money question and you want it answered, make sure to check out Ask Ramsey. 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It's amazing. This is a great tool. So go to RamseySolutions.com. And check it out. And we'll put a link down below if you're listening on podcast or YouTube. All right, let's go to James in Boise. Hi, James. Welcome to the show.
8: Hey, Rachel, George. Thanks for taking my call.
0: Absolutely. How can we help?
8: So I have a job working for a hospital making $150K a year. And I have a $47,000 emergency fund and no debt except for a couple $100,000 left on a house.
0: Nice.
8: And God has provided some side hustles where I consult on the side for some hospitals and little hospitals, and most of them pay. And the one, well, there's always that one. So the one is about 7 months behind, and I charge 1.5% late fee. Now we're up to about $1,500 a month in late fees. Would you just keep rolling with a late fee, or would you press them for the $87,000 they owe you?
9: I mean, are they going to pay you anything at this point? What's been the communication?
8: I keep sending invoices. They've been behind before, up to maybe $40,000. But, I don't know if they're just, using the money. So maybe they get more use out of it, than 1.5% than I'm charging them. But, I think they pay on the squeaky wheel, and I'm just collecting.

0: late fees.
1: But they've paid the late fees before.
0: They have.
1: Okay. So there's a precedence here that they're willing to pay the late fees, knowing full well they signed the contract with you, saying we agree to the late fee. There's nothing wrong with collecting the late fee.
0: They've just not quite gotten. Okay. They just not built up quite this much debt yet.
1: Yeah. It's not fun when someone owes you that. I mean, this is a lot of money they owe you. You said $87,000?
0: Yeah.
1: Okay.
2: Is it a hospital, did you say, or an individual?
0: Hospital.
2: Okay.
1: Are you? Would you be willing to take them to, like, a small claims court for this?
0: Well, I mean, I don't think I would have to, but, I mean, you definitely would. You wouldn't want to just blow this off. But
2: yeah.
0: So you know, next month.
2: I would ask for the full.
0: Next month, we'll be collecting $60,000.
2: Yeah, I would go ahead and ask for it. And then I think I would be done with business with them because I think it just adds some stress and it makes your books all wonky. And
1: it's taking a lot of time on your part to deal with this.
0: Well, I mean, just tack on the one point. I mean, if I'm collecting $1,300 next month, $1,500 in just late fees.
1: Well, you're only collecting it on paper until they actually pay.
0: True. And if they do pay, you know, I mean, I'd imagine they would. So I can press them for some and they'll probably pay. It's just, I don't know, one advantage, it's nice when it gets up there, but...
1: Yeah, but it's just a lack of integrity if they're not paying you on time and it's been 7 months. It's not like a mom and pop. This is an actual hospital.
0: Correct.
1: That's making a lot of money.
0: Yeah.
1: So they have the money to pay you.
0: Yes.
1: Okay, I would press them for the full amount and go, hey guys, I just need the final payment, but our relationship here is done. And if there's anything in the contract that stipulates after this many months... It goes to small claims court. I don't know what they signed and what you set up with them, but I would enforce whatever they signed.
2: And you said you feel kind of weird of like, do I just sit here and just like keep collecting late fees? I mean, I guess you could, but I would always have something in the back of my head of like, okay, they owe me. They owe, like, I don't know. I think I would just
1: add it to the tab.
2: Yeah. I think I would ask for the amount and be done. And then if they want to start over this whole process and you choose to engage that, then that's one thing. But
1: I'd be having them pay up front from now on.
2: Yeah. Just for you to have your money. Yeah, absolutely. All right. Let's go to Alex in Minneapolis. Hi, Alex. Welcome to the show.
3: Hi, Rachel. Hi, George. Thanks for taking the call.
2: Absolutely. How can we help?
3: Yeah, so my wife and I are just starting off with the baby steps. We're on step two. Right now we have $106,000 in debt. Of the $106,000, $34,000 is a car. That car is $12,000 underwater. We want to sell the car and then save up to buy a car with cash. But we're kind of like unsure on how to do that because it's a secure loan. And so if we sell the car, I guess we're kind of thinking that we have to have the $12,000 to make up the difference.
1: Yeah,
3: they
1: can't clear the title until you have that loan paid off.
3: Yeah.
1: So a lot of people go to the actual lender that's holding the loan, and they do the whole transaction there.
3: Okay.
1: That's the easiest way to do it. Have you got actual quotes on what the car is worth? Where is this $22,000 number coming from?
3: Kelley Blue Book.
1: Okay, and is that private party or trade-in?
3: Private party.
1: Okay.
2: Okay.
1: And you've actually looked up, have you looked up listings for similar cars to see if they're actually selling for 22 or if they're listed for more? That might give you a good picture.
3: Okay.
1: And then I would get quotes from every single place possible, every dealership, the Carvana, the CarMax, to get a sort of a floor of, okay, I know I can get at least this much for it if I did it this way versus listing it on my own. But worst case, you need to save up the cash or get a loan for the difference from a credit union.
2: Yeah, you may have to go get a $15,000, $16,000 loan just to have some margin to go buy a car, you know, a $5,000 car, pay this one off, and at least that takes your loan from $34,000 to $16,000. You know what I mean? That feels better. How much do you guys make a year?
3: Together, $275,000.
1: Oh, fantastic.
2: Oh, okay.
1: So either way, you could get rid of all this debt.
2: Yeah, you may not have to get, I mean, you could get rid of the car, but the car's not killing you. I mean, you guys could just pay it off if you wanted and not go through the trouble of.
1: Our parameter is if you can pay off the car in under 2 years and you love the car and it's less than 50% of your total income as far as all your cars are concerned, then you can keep it.
3: Okay.
1: But the fact that you're wanting to sell it tells me there's another piece to this.
3: Yeah, I think it's just following the debt snowball method. You do paying off the lowest debt. Like, mm-hmm. Would it be reasonable to basically reprioritize the car so we can pay it off within 2 years?
1: I wouldn't reprioritize it. I would still put it where it falls in the debt snowball. Because the truth is, your income is the winning piece here.
2: You don't think you can pay this car off in 2 years, Alex, with all the rest of your debt?
3: No, I don't think so.
2: Okay.
1: What are you guys taking home every month?
3: I want to say 13,000. So we're, we also have six kids. The van, no surprise, it's a minivan. The car is a minivan.
1: Okay. Yeah, I would consider keeping it and just going, how can we be more aggressive in other areas? Because you still got to come up with the difference. And so that's still going to be a hurdle.
2: Yeah. What are the debts before the car? Personal loans or credit cards, or what are they?
3: Credit card, personal loan. We have legal debt. We have a student loan. And then we have medical debt. And then we actually have a substantial tax bill. And the car's the largest piece of
1: I would put the tax bill at the top.
2: Yeah.
1: We always prioritize the IRS before anybody else because they can destroy your life, garnish your wages. So I would attack that first and then do the debt snowball traditionally. But I'm just wondering, if you guys bring in 13, could you live off of, let's say, 5 or 6 and throw the rest of the debt?
3: I want to say yes. I think that's I'm sure we probably could figure something out.
2: Have you guys done a budget, a pretty detailed budget for the month?
3: We just started it. I think we're on like our second week of doing it.
2: Nice. That's great.
1: Yeah. I'm just doing napkin math and I'm going, okay, if we throw $8,000 at this debt, it's gone in 13 months, just over a year.
3: Sure.
1: But that means we have to learn how to live off 5 for our household bills.
2: For 1 year, can we do that? And it's going to be...
1: Yeah. It's going to be tight.
2: Shopping a lot of Aldi beans and rice.
1: PB&J's all around for the kids.
2: Yeah, it's not going to be fancy dinners, but we're going to make it through and save on the grocery bill with 6 kids. That's probably where a lot of your money's being.
1: We're shopping in bulk. I'm sure you guys already have to be strategic with the food, but that I feel like is the biggest area to save.
2: Yeah, but if you have this much debt making $275, they may not be that strategic with it. They may just be...
1: Let's eat
2: enjoying.
1: Out.
2: I don't know. So yeah, places that you can cut, things you can sell.
1: Eating out for a family of 8? That's like $200 anyway.
2: I mean, your Chick-fil-A bill in and of itself is
1: expensive. Can't imagine.

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4: I'm Stephanie Officer. Today, opening statements began in Las Vegas for the murder trial of Tupac Shakur, some 30 years in the making. Former gang leader Dwayne Keithy D. Davis is on trial and at one point was granted immunity in the case. But he was arrested 3 years ago in Las Vegas and has been in custody ever since.
5: This is a moment that many people thought, many of Tupac Shakur's fans thought, would never get to this point. I was just talking to a man who showed up here among the fans who have shown up of Shakur. And he said he just wants to know what justice is in this case, and he wants to see what the evidence they've got against Davis is.
4: ABC's Alex Stone. Criticism from both sides of the aisle for influencer Dan Bilzerian, who has made a bunch of anti-Semitic posts against Jewish GOP Representative Randy Fine. Bilzerian is running against Fine for Florida's 6th Congressional District. Among those denouncing the podcaster, Minority Leader Hakeem Jeffries and Senator Ted Cruz. This is ABC News.
6: Weather every 30 minutes on WFIR. Tonight has a chance of showers and thunderstorms, mainly between 9 p.m. and 10 p.m., otherwise mostly cloudy, with a low around 70. Tuesday will have areas of fog before 9 a.m., otherwise mostly sunny and hot, with a high near 90. Mostly clear for Tuesday night, with a low around 64, and Wednesday will be sunny and hot, with a high near 92. Weather every 30 minutes on News Talk WFIR at 107.3 FM. 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
9: 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With a new school year underway for area students, Dr. Jessica Cromer with Floyd County Public Schools says getting back into the swing of things is just as important as grabbing new supplies.
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18: Up next, we have Mary in Dallas, Texas. Hi, Mary. Welcome to the show.
19: Hi, George. Hi, Rachel.
20: Hey.
19: I just wanted to add that I actually grew up listening to Dave Ramsey, so I have low-key resentment for all the Ramsey kids because my parents would listen to something Dave did to his teenagers. And guess what I then had to do with
18: so my teenagers. Sorry, Mary. My therapy bill is so large, so yours probably will be too. No, I'm just kidding.
19: No, it's great.
18: So I, sorry.
19: Actually, my parents, for my graduation present, gave me Dave's book, The Whole Money Makeover, and I read it right after I graduated, and I remember rolling my eyes and being like, this is the stupidest book. Everybody knows this. Like,
18: oh,
19: I don't understand why somebody makes a whole much money.

0: by writing the obvious. And then, of course, by the time I made it through my freshman year, I was like, oh,
1: wow. This is funny. So... Oh, my gosh. But it was like so funny.
0: Yeah, it was the foundation of my marriage, right? Like, when I started dating and we, like, talked about Dave Ramsey and I fell in love with him because he, like, already had a retirement account. So Dave would be proud.
2: That's hot.
1: That Roth IRA.
2: Fully funded Roth IRA,
1: that
2: ladies.
1: Roth IRA, man. Really?
0: That was, like, the first thing he introduced me to. He's like, do you have a retirement account? I was, like, 18. And I was like, who is this one?
3: That's when I knew.
1: Oh my gosh, so funny.
2: I love it. So good.
0: So my question is for you. We've been raising the Dave Ramsey, and we kind of use our own language over the 18 years, but like we're in like 3, 4, and 5, right? We're like supposed to be paying off our house that we bought 4 years ago in 7 years. Like we're doing really well. But one of the things, my question for you is how do you go about knowing how much money to put towards a dream? That is kind of my question for you. So you can ask me our finances and you can ask about the dream and how much money it wants. Like what would you like to hear?
1: Okay.
2: So you're debt free with an emergency fund and you have a dream to do what?
0: Correct. So I just finished writing my fourth novel.
2: Wow.
0: And the third novel, thank you. The third novel I wrote, I spent the last year and a half trying to find representation. So editing, right, sending it through some things, rewriting, and I mean, you guys have all published books. So you know the industry is really difficult. And so, like, I sent it to one agent that, like, she was asking for a book. It sounded like my book was exactly right. She was open for a week, and she posted later that she got, like, 800 submissions, right, in the span of a week. So I know this is a really hard process to go through, especially from the blind. So I'm not, like, thinking it's going to be magical and amazing, and using your method of like getting yourself out there and meeting these agents, right? It just takes money. And I, as a stay-at-home mom who's like really conscious with our money, I'm having a really hard time putting money towards a dream I can't prove is going to be worth it. But my husband is incredibly supportive. Like we literally were just in the car having this conversation where he was like, Dave says, if we had $5,000 and it burned, would it be okay? Right.
2: He's not wrong.
0: Like, yeah. But like my heart is dying. Like with $5,000, I could make a beach trip. Right. It seems really selfish to put it towards myself. So that's kind of, I was like, how do you go about thinking about like how to do a dream and also like not throwing money at a dream and it being a sinking fund, if that makes sense.
2: You're very wise. And I always remind myself this. There are guys that spend way more golfing that are terrible at it and make no money doing it. So just if that makes you feel better with your hobby,
0: that's a good idea.
2: That's a good way to think about it. Have you published a novel yet or are they all just sitting there?
0: No. So they're all just sitting there. So I'm not in like a huge hurry, right? I know like if it's not this novel, it might be the next one. That's how a lot of authors work.
2: But why haven't you published any?
0: You mean like self-published? Is that what you mean?
2: Yeah.
1: Yeah. It's on Amazon. They'll do print per order.
0: I have looked into self-publishing. Yeah. So one of the things is it takes quite a bit of money and then it takes a lot of like going out and using social media and paying for that to get advertisements and like going and doing stuff, which again, from my research, I haven't seen that a lot of people actually make it that way. And so again, that's kind of the thing where I'm like, I don't know if that seems worth it. I've seen numbers as low as $20,000 to get out there, up to $50,000. One of the things that I was looking for towards that my husband was talking about me doing is like, you can go to these conferences and meet agents face to face, or like go through these classes where they go through your novel and at the end of it, you meet these agents. So it would be getting to be face to face. But again, they're anywhere from like $500 to $5,000 and there's no Greer.
2: It feels like a scam. What are you paying money
0: for in this regard?
2: Yeah, don't buy like a $10,000 publishing package where you might get to meet.
0: Exactly.
2: I would say the agent is not your problem. Think about it like a musician.
0: Okay.
2: I know independent musicians who are not on a label who crush it. And they own everything they do without giving up their soul. And I just don't want you to think that a publisher or an agent is your ticket. Because they might write you a check for $20,000 one time, and they never recoup the costs, and you'd never make a dime.
0: Uh-huh.
2: And nobody reads the book. So I'd rather you out there hustling, getting in rooms and social spaces where people are reading those types of books, create a following online.
1: And it's-

0: then you make it.
1: Yes. And then either you can choose to keep going, or if you have evidence of books that have been sold, that is more enticing to a publisher than someone who hasn't done, you know what I mean, had anything sold.
0: They're looking to see, so can we sell these books? And if you're an unknown author with no social following, that's going to be a tough time. So I would spend my time building a social following and getting in spaces where people are interested in these types of books and trying to network as much as I can.
2: Okay. Without paying a dime. I did reach out to one who has done that, and she did tell me that she has ended up spending like $10,000, like from like things like going to conferences to get in there, like printing them herself so she can sell them to bookstores.
0: Yeah. That's a better use of your time and money.
1: Yes.
0: But I wouldn't just like buy some package that's supposed to get you in the right rooms.
1: No.
0: Go to the conferences.
1: Yeah.
0: Sure. Pay to do that. Pay to self-publish the book. But at some point, you got to build a following of people that want to read your books.
1: Because there's almost 4 million books that are published a year.
2: Totally.
1: It's, you know what I mean? So, and I know you know this industry probably in and out because you've been loving it. It's been, you know, your hobby.
2: Totally.
1: So it is.
2: Do you have any advice on like, should you like put a number on it and you're like, you go here and then you don't go beyond it, or you just
1: yeah,
2: like, sure,
1: I think that's a good
2: this,
1: way to do it.
2: Work?
1: How much do you guys make a year?
2: We make about 175.
1: 175. Okay. And you guys
2: and
1: are.
2: I should say, I'm also with a homeschool mom, so I like do homeschool. So like, again, these conferences that we can totally do add. There are other things that are part of the equation as well.
1: Mm-hmm.
2: But I can do this on the other side of homeschooling too, right? There's no like time limit on this. But again, my husband's like, feel free to spend money, and I'm like, I don't know. I don't see that it's like proved that it'll actually work.
0: Well, you're not looking for a direct ROI. If I put a dollar in, I get $2 out.
2: Okay.
0: What I would do is set goals for, here's what I want to do this year. I want to go to 2 conferences. I want to print 100 books. And then you guys
1: decide.
0: And make
1: 30 social reels.
0: Yeah.
1: And do all the hashtags of book, you know what I mean? Like the type of novel it is. And start, have some goals, that you're shooting for.
0: But I think the truth is, it's just a lot of work on things that don't cost money, which is creating content on your own around the contents of the book, which that won't cost you money. It costs you time, but there's no way to leapfrog that and just say, well, if I just put $10,000 in this vending machine, I'll sell 1,000 books.
1: Yeah, but if you know that money is going towards conferences that you should be at, you know, whatever, plane tickets to get there, you know, whatever that looks like for you, and that you and your husband are feel good with, okay, if we put this money out, you know, you're kind of, it's a little bit of a gamble, but you know what I mean? You're like, what else are you going to do? Like, you guys have done well financially. You're not talking about taking out a $100,000 small business loan to get something started. You're moving at the speed of cash.
0: Grassroots.
1: And just keep reevaluating. So yeah, be okay spending, you know, 5-10 grand if you guys are good with that. And just say, okay, let's see where this gets me. And then let's talk, you know, March of 27 is kind of our next pillar, right? Have
0: Here's
1: some
0: the
1: timelines.
0: Milestone. Here's where I want to be.
1: That's right. And just start mapping it out. But I think you'll naturally get weary over time if something isn't happening and you're like, okay, I am throwing money at this thing and it's not happening. But put some out there. You guys have the cash for it. And yeah, try to make the dream happen, which is always fun, exciting. As a fellow reader,
0: Rachel might
1: love,
0: read it. Send her a DM with the book.
1: Love a good novel.
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6: Fox News, I'm Tom Graham. 29 states are now suing Meta, accusing the social media giant of getting children hooked on its platforms like Facebook and Instagram.
7: The states accuse Meta of using addictive features like infinite scrolling, personalized recommendations, and constant notifications to keep young users coming back, even as the company knew about the potential for serious harm, including anxiety, depression, and sleep problems. Meta strongly denies that, saying, quote, "We stand by our record of creating strong protections for teens and look forward to making our case in court."
6: Fox's Claudia Cowan. Cleanup underway in Hawaii after tropical storms slammed into the islands.
8: The worst damage is on the Big Island, where more than 3 feet of rain turned streams into raging rivers, washing out roads and bridges and cutting off some communities there.
6: Fox's Katie Byrne. 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
9: Yes! I finally got my first phone.
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2: Our scripture of the day comes from Jeremiah 1:19. They will fight against you, but will not overcome you, for I am with you and will rescue you, declares the Lord. Elon Musk said the first step is to establish that something is possible, and then probability will occur. Probably will occur.
3: All right.
2: Yeah.
3: It's a very Elon quote.
2: Yeah. I saw probability.
3: Probability. Is that a tough word?
2: No. It just feels like something Elon would say.
3: I can hear him saying
2: the probability of this situation. I don't know. I feel like you just like are, you love math. If that's,
3: yeah.
2: That word is used a lot. Oh man. All right. Let's go to Kate in Indianapolis. Hi, Kate. Welcome to the show.
4: Hi, Rachel. Hi, George. Thank you for having me on the show.
2: Yes, absolutely. How can we help today?
4: So I just found out that my husband gambled $121,000 in daily trading.
2: Oh, no.
3: So sorry.
4: And, yes, these were the money we had from our previous townhome that we sold, and we're in the process of buying a new home that we paid $50,000 deposit. It's a non-refundable deposit. So we need to, like, process with this purchase of the new home.
3: So you already paid the 50 grand. It's locked into that new house. And now you don't have the funds to put down on top of that.
4: Correct.
3: Oh, my goodness.
2: Oh, Kate.
3: How'd you find out?
2: Yeah, what happened?
4: Well, I kind of, like, I saw, like, the money were not there. He was telling me he invested and stocks and crypto, and I kept asking him to show me the money, and he's like, everything is fine, the money are safe. I'm like, why did you take the, because we had a deal to put 20% down for the new house, and the rest of the money he would like invest in stocks and cryptocurrency.
3: He lied about that. He was actually day trading.
4: He did lie about that, and it's not the first time.

0: we lost money in the past, not this amount of money, but yes, here we at.
1: So he has a gambling addiction. Has he been seeking out any help for this? Or is he unaware? Does he think he doesn't have a problem?
0: He thinks he doesn't have a problem. He thinks he invests, but he failed at investing.
1: How old is he?
0: Yes, he is 43, and I'm 40. We have two kids.
2: Mm. How long have you guys been married?
0: Well, it's been 17 years now.
2: Okay.
1: Do you work outside the home?
0: Yes, I work full time. Yeah, we bring home together like $240 a year before tax.
1: What do you make on your own?
0: About $90 to $100.
1: Okay.
2: And what is he saying this next step is going to be? Because he knows that there's a house.
0: He's saying he'll take care of the payments. He says he's going to pay for kids' activities, and our kids go to private school, so obviously we need to switch them to public schools. And he says he's going to take care of everything, and I sat down and I showed him, like, financially he cannot take care of everything.
1: Does he still have access to all of your money?
0: No, not to what I make, no.
1: So you've separated accounts, or has it always been separate?
0: Yes, we separated a while back, but sometimes he wouldn't be on time with payments, so I would have to cover what he couldn't cover.
1: How much debt do you guys have?
0: Well, he has personal debt, like $20,000, and like credit cards, and also in business loans, like $127,000. I don't have any personal debt.
1: Are you sure that's all the debt he has? Because what I would do is pull credit reports for both of you from all three bureaus to make sure.
0: That's what he told me.
1: I'm not going off of what he tells you anymore.
0: I know, yeah.
1: So tonight, you're going to pull all three reports from all three bureaus, both of you.
0: Okay.
1: Because you need a full picture of the damage here, because I think if he's lying about this, there's other debt. And we need a clear picture if we're going to move forward at all. Because I don't know how you're going to afford this house now, because the rest is going to have to be on a mortgage, and he's saying, I'll handle it?
0: Correctly, yes.
1: What's the house cost?
0: It's $550,000.
1: So you're talking about taking on a $500,000 mortgage?
0: Yes, correct.
1: Okay. And he's totally fine with doing that, and that you guys will qualify based on your income?
0: Yes.
1: Oh, boy, this scares me. I mean, there's so much more than that. The house is the least of your problems at this point.
0: Okay.
1: You have someone who is a gambling addict, a pathological liar, who's committed tons of financial infidelity while you have two young kids at home.
0: I understand.
1: So if we don't solve that problem, the house isn't going to fix anything, even if we solve that one.
0: Well, how do we solve this problem if he doesn't see it as an addiction?
1: You're going to need to reveal that to him, and it might take other people to reveal that to him. I don't know that you can convince
2: him. Yeah, I think
1: you
2: guys, I mean, regardless of whether he admits it or not, I think you guys need marriage counseling ASAP. Because
0: we had a session, and he didn't like it, and he said he doesn't want to do it anymore.
2: Well, I think he's telling you something then, Kate.
0: I know.
2: And that's a really sad reality.
1: He's choosing his gambling addiction over his family at this point. He's opting out of the marriage.
2: Yeah, John Deloney always talks about how your actions are basically the words you're not saying. And if he's not willing to fight for this marriage, Kate, that puts a hard strain on decisions in the future, probably. I probably would not go through with buying a house with him right now.
1: Because you already told me that he has not been consistent on payments. So what happens when you guys have a bigger mortgage payment and he doesn't have the money because he gambled it all away that month?
2: And Kate, and from a marriage perspective, he's telling you he doesn't want to work on your marriage.
0: I know. He's convincing me that I see it differently.
2: No, you're not the crazy one, Kate.
1: The kids call that gaslighting these days.
2: Yeah, that's right. Yes. He lost $121,000 by quote-unquote day trading.
0: Yeah, before that he lost like $50,000.
2: That's right.
0: And before that he lost like others like $10,000.
2: Yeah, so there's, and again, I'm always so cautious when we get to this point in a conversation with a call, because we have about three more minutes.

0: with you, and then you have to go make these decisions about your life, Kate. But I mean, there's some ultimatums that, I mean, if you wouldn't put up with this if it was drugs, right? That, well, he, you know, yes, this and this,
1: exactly.
0: Or you put something yes. else in the money slot, the gambling slot. And
1: yeah, that's how I see it.
0: That, and it should be how you feel. And I'm so sorry. And so I think for UK, I would go find a great therapist, because I think you're going to need some language and some, identity work to be able to stand really strong for you and your kids. And then, yeah. And then he's going to have to make some decisions based on what you need, because he's the one that broke the trust, not you. He broke mm-hmm. the trust. And so there's going to be some things that he's going to have to do to repair that trust for this marriage to move forward. And,
2: yeah, you can't force him into recovery, but what you can do is put up some very clear boundaries that you're going to separate your money so that he can't do damage to your family any longer. And that if he wants this to continue, then he's going to need to see a gambling addiction specialist who can assess him.
1: Yeah, that's how I see it.
0: Yeah.
1: So do we process? We have to like go buy this house because there's no way back. Do we buy it and sell it? Because at this point,
2: I would talk to the lender and see what your options are and see what the contract you signed says. See if there's a way to get out of it.
0: And you may have to forfeit a penalty or something, but I wonder if there is mm-hmm. a way for you to get out, because I would not put my name on a house with him right now. I think your marriage is on the rocks.
2: And even if you lost that deposit of $50,000, he's done more stupid tax in the last year than that $50,000 deposit you'd lose. And he'll continue to do it if we don't put an end to this.
0: Yep.
1: Yes.
0: Yeah, the behavior's not changing on his end. And he doesn't care to change it, is what it sounds like.
2: He'll make $50,000 in the next 3 months. So we can rebuild that.
1: Exactly.
2: But what we need to do is focus on his inability to lead this family well,
0: Kate,
2: and not destroy them.
0: I'm so sorry. But I would find a great counselor in your area and have them walk with you through this process. I'm so sorry. Thanks for a great show, George. Thanks to everyone in the booth. And remember, there's ultimately only one way to financial peace, and that is to walk daily with the Prince of Peace, Christ Jesus.
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5: From ABC News, I'm Stephanie Officer. President Trump made a surprise announcement over the weekend. ABC's Jonathan Carl.
6: U.S. military officials are scrambling to respond to a Trump social media post over the weekend that condemned planned joint exercises with South Korea. In the post, which blindsided U.S. military leaders, Trump cited his, quote, very good relationship with North Korean dictator Kim Jong-un and called the drills inappropriate and hostile toward North Korea and said they would be scaled back. And he suggested he's recently been in contact with Kim Jong-un.
5: A Massachusetts mother is trying to convince a jury she suffered from postpartum psychosis and was over-medicated when she allegedly killed her 3 children in 2023. Today, Lindsay Clancy's mother took the stand. ABC's Aaron Katursky.
7: Paula Musgrove testified her daughter grew anxious near the end of her maternity leave.
8: And then she told us.
9: What did she tell you?
8: She told us that she had thoughts of harming the children.
7: Mom, she read this text from Clancy asking for help.
8: I'm really sick. Something is wrong. It's just really scary, and I don't want to be alone.
7: Clancy arguing a combination of psychiatric drugs prescribed after the birth of her third child made her postpartum psychosis worse.
5: Clancy had jumped from a second-story bedroom window, paralyzing herself from the waist down. Her husband found her outside the home when he returned from an errand, later finding the children deceased in the basement. Today, thousands gathered in London's Trafalgar Square mourning the death of Jason Arday, a black professor who faced plagiarism accusations and died just days after resigning from a prestigious role at the University of Cambridge. His death prompting criticism, it was the result of a cruel public takedown motivated by racism. Local politician Bel Ribeiro Addy.
9: Your presence here to remember him this evening means a lot to us. And while we cannot be there in person, please know that we stand with you in spirit.
5: You're listening to ABC News.
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5: Preliminary results are in for the autopsy for actress Hayden Panettiere, who died Sunday at the age of 36. ABC's Mike DeBusky.
13: The Greenville County Coroner's Office confirms that on August 16th, paramedics were called to a home for a woman in cardiac arrest. They initiated life-saving measures, but she died at 2:32 in the afternoon. The woman, identified as Hayden Panettiere, was staying at that home temporarily, the statement says. There were no signs of trauma, but the exact cause of death is pending further investigation.
5: In one of his first moves as the newly appointed Attorney General, Todd Blanche taking on firearms for felons.
14: The Justice Department on Monday seeking to give some people who lost the ability to carry a firearm from a felony conviction or other circumstance a chance to get their gun rights back, according to a new rule posted on the Federal Register. Federal law disqualifies individuals from possessing a firearm if they are convicted of a crime punishable by imprisonment for a term exceeding 1 year. Those who want to have their gun rights restored must apply directly to the Attorney General, who will review their application and determine whether they get their gun rights back. Luke Barr, ABC News, Washington.
5: CDC officials say vaccination rates among kids continues to be on the decline in this country, with the latest numbers showing a record 4.2% of kindergartners in the latest school year were not vaccinated against measles, with most of those cases reported to be for non-medical exemptions. It's a drop of 2.5% since 2019 and leaves over 280,000 kids without protection against the virus. I'm Stephanie Officer, ABC News.
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16: Weather every 30 minutes on WFIR. Tonight has a chance of showers and thunderstorms, mainly between 9 p.m. and 10 p.m., otherwise mostly cloudy, with the low around 70. Tuesday will have areas of fog before 9 a.m., otherwise mostly sunny and hot, with a high near 90. Mostly clear for Tuesday night, with the low around 64, and Wednesday will be sunny and hot, with a high near 92. Weather every 30 minutes on News Talk WFIR at 107.3 FM. 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

0: here, our number, 877-381-3811, 877-381-3811. Man, I'm excited about this show. Mr. Producer, I lost my drive. What is today, Monday? Every day is like pushing together for me. It's very weird. Anyway, here we be. Here we're at. And it's a pleasure to have you. And, you know, I want to start with something that I think we all love. Rather than some negative story or negative person or so forth, we'll get to all that. We have to. But one of the great jurists in the history of this country, one of the great patriots in the history of this country, thank the good Lord that he fought through a vicious, vile, libelous smear campaign against him when he was confirmed. Something I worked on, by the way, against that, obviously. I haven't had a chat with him or his wife in years. I figure they don't want to be bothered. They got other things to do. Ginny and Clarence, but they are fantastic. So here he is last week at the Hoover Institute. And he has something very interesting to say. It's not that we don't know it, but it's the way he explains it. Cut seven, go.
1: And that is, you asked me basically about being a descendant coming directly from slaves. We actually lived, farmed on a part of that plantation. And we grew up every summer, we farmed on that plantation. But people would discount that because there's this overriding public view that you're not supposed to think this way, therefore you're not black, therefore you're discredited, nothing you say matters. Tom Sowell, at this time, and with the availability of YouTube and other things for people, capacities for them to listen to him, they can now make up their own minds. So I received his book, Race and Economics, Made All the Difference in the World. They see him, in his own words, on YouTube. He isn't angry. He isn't calling them names. He's pointing out why this doesn't make sense. Yeah, it's a wonderful idea to say everybody should have equal this and equal that, but reality is different. Right. And think about what he said when he was a Marxist. That Marx had this great theory that explained, you know, the people in the big houses versus Harlem, and it explained it in a neat package. But reality, seeing what caused the problem in Puerto Rico with respect to the sugar production,
2: right?
1: Okay, with the effect of minimum wage. So yeah, the idea is great, but the reality says something different. And I think those young men, they get a chance to see it for themselves. Will they all agree with him? Probably not. But will they all listen to him? And that is progress. We simply got no audience. There's no way. You know, I have never been to Stanford Law School.
2: Really?
1: No. Never been.

0: Lead with. It's sweetened up and rose petals, and this is presumptively the right idea. And so what these kids are getting is all that stuff is not there. It's just on YouTube. It's available to everybody. And they get to make up their own mind. The five of them or whatever can sit together and decide whether they agree without all this negative trapping.
1: And we should be encouraging this, ladies and gentlemen. We should be encouraging this. We shouldn't sell out to the left. We shouldn't sell out to the communists, the socialists, the Islamists. We shouldn't sell out to the woke right, the isolationists, and really the people who have fallen into this trap, essentially. People who have fallen into this trap who are telling us that we need to be more interventionist, that the reserve currency should not be the dollar. Of course, China would love that. And there are a lot of videos out there. The great Tom Sowell. You also have Crossfire with Bill Buckley as the host, who had tremendous guests and so forth. And Free to Choose was on PBS. That is Dr. Milton Friedman in his book, where he explains it. Exquisitely understandable language. Or if people want to read my seminal book, Liberty and Tyranny, there's other books. Some of them are more complicated, but Liberty and Tyranny laid it out early on, 1.5 million copies. There aren't many conservative books or any books that sell 1.5 million copies that are nonfiction. And by the way, just so you understand, I haven't changed a whit since I wrote that book. I haven't changed a whit since I've been on radio or TV. Not at all. There are people out there who have changed. There are people out there who have tried to pervert conservatism, constitutionalism. You and I, we started this constitutional conservative movement. People now talk about it all the time, but they didn't talk about it 20-some years ago. They didn't even use that phrase. As people didn't use the phrase Marxism, they kept talking about progressivism. Before that, it was liberalism. After that, it was socialism. You and I changed all this, and it was crucially important that we do. We had people who were afraid to use the word Islamist. You know I'm right about this. Many of you even, and we talked about it. Islamist. 2 years ago, you couldn't use that word. I did, because it's the truth. It's in their literature. Marxism and Marx's influence on the early self-defined progressives is indisputable. It's undebatable. As I explained in American Marxism and Rediscovering Americanism, especially that book, Rediscovering Americanism. So I try to bring to you, and I try to do it in a concise way, in a way that will draw your attention, all of these things. But I haven't changed at all. What's going on out there, the hate for America, the hate for our founders, the hate for our symbols, our belief systems, which is now poured into the Holy Land, the hate for Judaism, the hate for Christianity. I mean, really? The siding with Islamist organizations and Islamists against Israel and us? And you hear this all the time on the woke right with the neo-fascists and the isolationists. And I'm duking it out with them constantly online. I've been advised, you may not want to do that so much, they tell me, Mr. Producer. In fact, Mr. Producer tells me that. It depends on the person. You think I'm making them, I'm drawing too much attention to them, and that's what they want. Isn't that right? Yeah, especially this last guy, No Pants. No Pants, we've pinned the ethics report on Matt Gaetz up there because he is saying some horrific things about our country. He's betraying our president, and he's gone full, I don't know, Candace Owens, Nick Fuentes, and it's just constant with Israel and Jews and this and Netanyahu. It's just terrible. I remember when he actually

0: actually loved our country. But this whole ethics thing and all the stuff, the sex with the 17-year-old and paying for sex and the drugs and the rest, it's gotten him to a very bad place. I should probably lay off the guy. We'll see. I'd much rather talk about somebody like Clarence Thomas. I've got a big surprise for you. I think it's in September. Somebody I'm interviewing, I'm not allowed to talk about it right now. It's going to be very exciting, I think. Very exciting. And it's somebody who normally doesn't give interviews, that's for sure. I know I'm teasing you and I shouldn't do it, but I want you to know I'm very excited about it because that individual asked that I interview him. And we get that now and then. It usually involves somebody who's really smart, wants to go a little deep into a subject, and I will do that. And we will do that. I'll be right back.
1: Mark Levin.
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7: 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But listen anyway. They know they're probably wrong. Mark Levin is on the radio.

The most ethically corrupt, in my view, justice on the court is Sotomayor. She sold a book using the resources of the court. Those would be taxpayer federal resources. She would give speeches, but she required that a certain number of books be sold by the organization, or better yet, bought by the organization. As a result, she made a tremendous amount of money off her book. I don't even remember the name of it. So she was really, you know, using her office, in my view, taxpayer dollars and staff, in my view, and others, to really push the book. So when you have people like Hakeem Jeffries attacking Sam Alito or attacking Clarence Thomas for doing unethical things and so forth, well, they aren't, but they always exclude Sotomayor. It's really appalling, is it not? They always exclude Sotomayor. Now, you just heard Clarence Thomas. Very refreshing, right? Tells it like it is. He's not calling names. He's explaining his views, where he lived and where he worked early on. And Thomas Sowell, another brilliant man who had started out as a Marxist, very much against America and the system. He was in the Marines, and then suddenly he started to read things, much like Walter Williams. And when Thomas Sowell's last book came out, he contacted Fox and he said, I want Mark Levin to interview me. And that's what I did. He's not doing interviews right now. He's well into his 90s. I wish he would. I wish he could. I also think he should get the highest civilian award because of his impact on America, because of his involvement, really, not because of any plot or plan or strategy, but his involvement in really helping to create the modern conservative movement. And it really is time that men like Thomas Sowell and others who have passed are given their due, rather than some of these young punks with websites, some of these young punks that hang around, just kind of hang around on the internet, or they run to different events. It really is obnoxious and nauseating to me, because they've accomplished exactly nothing. And they sound like the problem that some of our great, great forefathers were talking about. That they're so smart, that everything that came before is stupid, that they're wiser than you, the boomers are this and the boomers are that. It's just really pathetic. And it's interesting because the old KGB and now the modern, you know, version of the old KGB, they pushed very, very hard for one generation of Americans to fight and hate the next generation of Americans. That is in reverse. That is that for young people to attack their parents and grandparents' generation, because they believed, the communists in Russia, and apparently still, that to divide the two generations or even the three generations

is to help collapse the moral support for the country. Keep in mind, Edmund Burke talked about the import of the connection from one generation to the next. It's important for cultural reasons, and it's important for civil reasons, and it's important for a country to survive. If one generation to the next, if the next generation doesn't support the foundation laid by their parents and their grandparents' generation, there will be no country. And that you see unraveling right in front of us. We have a lot of people who are embracing socialism. By the way, not just young people, older people. And many of them have never heard of Thomas Sowell or Walter Williams or even Milton Friedman or other things like that. And who is it that they rely on today? Do they rely on these woke right types who also push the idea of sort of socialism light but never stand up strongly for capitalism? Who also push the idea that America shouldn't be the sole superpower, that we need to share the world stage as a superpower with communist China and so forth, that we're in decline, and we kind of have to manage that decline with what's out there? You know who rejected that? Ronald Reagan, because that was the view of Jimmy Carter. And yet we have people who claim to be conservatives, people in this administration, and I don't count the president, people in this administration who have that same mindset. Some people on some of these websites, some people on some of these barely surviving TV networks, sort of the third or fourth tier TV network, saying the same things and so forth and so on. So we have to push back against that. We have to push back against it. We're not going to have Clarence Thomas forever or Sam Alito forever. You're not going to have me forever, for that matter. Some of you are happy about that, but nonetheless, that's the situation. We'll be right back.

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1: Under the contract McKenna West signed, the California couple paying her would have the option to terminate the pregnancy if medical complications arose. But when the fetus was diagnosed with a serious heart condition, West flew to anti-abortion Texas and gave birth. So it's a fight between McKenna West and the baby's biological parents.
2: And of course, you now have the states getting involved as well.
1: ABC News legal contributor James Sample.
2: This is a jurisdictional morass with a child in the middle of it.
1: A Dallas court will take arguments next week. Jim Ryan, ABC News.
3: ABC News, I'm Stephanie Officer. The U.S. military reducing its participation in military exercises in South Korea. President Trump on social media said it was too late to cancel, while also touting his relationship with North Korean leader Kim Jong-un. But neither Trump nor members of his administration have talked to the North Korean dictator recently, while North Korea has established closer ties with Iran and Russia. ABC's Karen Travers.
4: Two U.S. officials did tell ABC that the activities will continue and no changes as of now. The president was asked about that social media post where he said he had been pushing the Secretary of Defense, Pete Hegseth, to scale this back, and he defended this move, and he indicated that he does still have a good relationship with Kim Jong-un, and that's a big factor here.
3: Attorneys from the NAACP are now joining the pursuit for justice in the case of 18-year-old Nolan Wells, the young black man who died after boating with friends off of Mississippi's coast last month. This is ABC News.
5: Weather every 30 minutes on WFIR. Tonight has a chance of showers and thunderstorms, mainly between 9 p.m. and 10 p.m., otherwise mostly cloudy.

0: with the low around 70. Tuesday will have areas of fog before 9 a.m., otherwise mostly sunny and hot with a high near 90. Mostly clear for Tuesday night with a low around 64, and Wednesday will be sunny and hot with a high near 92. Weather every 30 minutes on News Talk WFIR 107.3 FM. 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
1: 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Out goes the non-renewal letter. So go look at your own house the way a drone would. Fix what it sees before it sees it. And smile. 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
1: So you heard Clarence Thomas. I want you to hear Hakeem Jeffries on Meet the Press. Or as I've called it for years, Meet the Depressed. I think Rush called it that as well. You understand Rush and I were as tight as tight can be. Would pass messages back and forth during his show. Wouldn't I, Mr. Producer? I don't even think you knew the extent of it. Texting back and forth. Emailing at first, then we would start texting. Years later. Yeah. Anyway, Hakeem Jeffries. I'll consider the difference between what this guy sounds like and what he says, and it's all about attacking the Supreme Court, attacking, you know, Justice Thomas, attacking Justice Alito, because they're the two of the most committed originalists. I think Kavanaugh has turned out to be very good. Watch. He'll do something. I'll say, oh, no. Gorsuch, for the most part, as well. You got a pretty good four there. And then you got Roberts, who the problem with Roberts is if you're expecting somebody who's simply going to be committed to originalism, and originalists can come up with different conclusions. I mean, Scalia and Thomas didn't always agree. And I think Barrett, despite the best efforts to salvage her

0: reputation. I think she's been a huge disappointment. Anyway, here is Hakeem Jeffries with Kristen Welker, and she's awful. Cut eight, go.
1: Let's turn to the Supreme Court. This week, you called for dramatic reform to the Supreme Court. Former Vice President Kamala Harris has called for expanding the court to 13 justices. Do you support adding more justices to the court?
0: Now, is that really a serious question? She knows he does. He has said he does. He has said it for months. He's gone on TV, angry, waving his arms in the air about this and so forth and so on. So she knows the answer. That's not the question. There are much better questions that you can ask about that. Like, aren't you really trying to control the independence of the court? Aren't you trying to turn it into a court that will just rubber stamp what you want? I mean, the list of questions that she should be able to ask, and she's got a whole research staff and assistants and everything else. I have nothing when I go on TV. Nothing. I mean, we have producers and so forth and so on, but all the content is mine. All of it. And you would think with a research staff, Mr. Producer, she'd do better than this, no? You would think. Go ahead.
2: What I support is dramatic reform, and what that looks like to begin with.
0: So it's now dramatic reform. You understand? Dramatic reform. That's what we call it now. Dramatic reform. Yeah, you know what? You're right. Poll tested, Mr. Producer says. It's probably poll tested. He's probably right. Go ahead.
2: Ensure that the Supreme Court actually has an ethical code of conduct so that they're not able to simply conduct themselves.
0: Okay, first of all, ladies and gentlemen, Congress has no control over the Supreme Court. It is the one court that is set up in the Constitution. None of the others are. He has no control over ethics or no ethics, and it seems to me he ought to be cleaning his own house. Swalwell under his nose and these other people under his nose. Truly. I mean, even when they're people who know what Swalwell is, or earlier, people who know what a Matt Gaetz is, when he's showing naked pictures of women to his colleagues on the floor. Look, these are people that should not be in Congress, that have been forced to resign. But how is it that they can do this for years and years and years? There's rumors all over Capitol Hill, and nothing's done about it. That's the problem. Go ahead.
2: That are inconsistent with the notion in this country that no one is above the law. And that should actually include Supreme Court justices.
0: And what he's really saying is, if you don't agree with our Marxist agenda, this insane claim of equality that doesn't create equality, it creates poverty, then you're not a serious person. You're not a person who's interpreting the Constitution. Now, is that not laughable? Go ahead.
2: Right-wing justices like Thomas and Alito engage in behavior that is ethically questionable at best. That has to change because the American people should have confidence in the highest court.
0: Yeah, the American people should have confidence, you see. You have confidence in the Democrats? You're the American people, do you? How about Justice Jackson? Is she not a hack? Yeah, I'd say she's a hack. How about all these lower court judges with that they stuffed into the judiciary, these radical left-wing activist lawyers, these ideologues? You give them a black robe and, oh, Your Honor, Your Honor. How about them? How about the lawfare, the horrendous lawfare? We don't need to go into all the details. We'll be here for 5 years. That was used against the President of the United States and his family and his supporters and his staff. How about that? No. Clarence Thomas is a genius, and so is Sam Alito. That's what drives them nuts. Go ahead.
2: Now, in terms of the broad reforms that are going to be necessary to actually deliver a court that's functioning like a separate and co-equal branch of government.
0: Now, just think about this, A-hole, and how he put this. They're going to control what the court looks like because they want you to think and know that the court is an independent, separate branch. You got that? Go ahead.
2: Saw, for instance, with respect to the Calais decision, where the Supreme Court gutted the Voting Rights Act in ways that...
0: So, and this is very important, you see. You see how he went from ethics to this court decision on the Voting Rights Act of 1965? You see how he did? It wasn't even smooth. That's the reason they want to control the court. It has nothing to do with ethics. Zero. Or Sotomayor would be out of there. Has nothing to do with ethics whatsoever. It has to do with the fact that they disagree with the decision on the Voting Rights Act. Now, fundamentally, what was the decision on the Voting Rights Act? Most people haven't read the Voting Rights Act of 1965. I've damn near memorized the thing, and there are different sections to it. Different sections to it. And basically, the Voting Rights Act was not supposed to exist forever. The Voting Rights Act was passed in 65 to deal with the segregation and racism that was taking place in certain states, in certain counties, in certain states. Over time, it expanded. It even covered states like Pennsylvania that didn't have any historic evidence of any of this stuff. And it went on and on. So you had the Department of Justice controlling one state after another on elections and their voting systems. So after a quarter of a century or more, the Supreme Court said, that's enough. If you have specific examples of systemic official racism as applies to voting, you have a cause of action, and the Department of Justice will have the power to bring that action. But as a matter of course, all these states since 1965, some that have been added in the 70s and 80s, all these states, they don't have to prove the negative. That is, they don't have to prove the negative that they're not doing these things. The Department of Justice, if they get complaints or they're there and they have observers and so forth, they see something, then deal with it. And according to Hakeem Jeffries, that and other aspects of this shows that the court is corrupt and the court is racist. Even despite the fact the efforts led by Clarence Thomas, they hate Clarence Thomas because he's not the kind of black that they demand. I'm being perfectly honest. See how they're going after Stephen A. Smith right now? You see that, Mr. Producer? Something called the Black Journalists of America, whatever it is, condemn him for his treatment of black women? Are you kidding me? How many of you watch ESPN? Now, I can't watch it all the time. How many of you watch his show? He's as nice as can be to black women, to white women, to black guys, to white women. But he tells the truth. He gives his opinion. If he's critical, he's critical. Nothing to do with race. It's sports. He's not calling out people because of their race. Certainly not black women. No. It's not for the sport. The way he talks about black women. So here's the deal. Whether it's Clarence Thomas, whether it's Stephen A. Smith, whether it's Tom Sowell, when somebody uses their cranium, they use their brain, independent of what the mob says. I don't care if the mob is dressed up as journalists. I don't care if the mob is dressed up as members of Congress. I don't care. If you as an individual use your God-given senses to see things and hear things, then to digest it, to run it through your brain, and then to give your opinion, you're not allowed to. You're just not. And it takes strong people like Stephen. It takes strong people like Clarence. It takes strong people like Thomas. It takes strong people like me as a white Jew to do it, to stand up. And putting me aside, you should, and you do, I know you do, you should respect people like this. Because the mob mentality, the group mentality, is a dangerous thing. That's what leads to Marxism. That's what leads to fascism. Independent thinking, the thought process, is crucial. However you come out at the other end, it's crucial in a free society that you can't be bullied. Whether it's the Iron Fist or the mitten. We just put out a statement, we did, the Black Journalists of America. And we're condemning Stephen A. Smith for his treatment of black women. They don't know how he treats black women. They don't know how he treats any women. Really appalling. Really appalling. What goes on in our society is appalling sometimes. To me, it's infuriating. You got an entire Islamist movement. Islamists. Look it up. Islamists. I didn't say Muslim. Islamists. Look it up. That brutalize their women, brutalize their little girls, sell them into slavery, multiple wives, throwbacks to the 7th century, primitive, barbaric. They're here, right under our eyes. They want to defeat us. No, that doesn't get attention. That's Islamophobia. No, that's a fact. There's no phobia there. It's a fact. But if you give your opinion, a legitimate opinion, that these groups don't agree with, then they attack you. Because they want to try and intimidate you and shut you up. I have to deal with this crap all the time. Online especially. I'll be right back.
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8: I know I need to pay attention to my health, but I just can't seem to find the time. Between rushing to work and taking care of the kids, there's not much time left over for me. So I decided to start small by eating more fruits and vegetables and being more active. And then I got the family to make some changes, too. We started by keeping a bowl of fresh fruit on the counter, and I limit the amount of sweet snacks I keep in the house. I've also found some creative ways to add more vegetables to our meals. We're taking more walks, and on the weekends, we head down to the pool at the rec center. It doesn't happen every day, but it does happen. You don't have to change your entire life to be healthier. Just make some simple changes and include your family. 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

0: Well, folks, as you know, Gold Enter 2026, if their historic year, multiple record highs, $5,500 an ounce in January. And it's a tremendous investment now, in my view, particularly when you look at what's not a good investment. That damn debt is hitting $40 trillion, and it's going to hit $50 trillion in about 4 or 5 years. You need to get ahead of this. Social Security, I don't care what Congress says, because Congress created this situation, is going to go bankrupt and require major tax increases and a cut in benefits if they don't do something immediately, and I don't see it. I just don't see the Democrats going for it. When the Republicans try, they're accused of destroying Social Security. But you need to factor all this in. You need to factor all this in. When President Trump leaves office, if we have a Democrat, taxes are going to go sky high for everybody. Don't let them keep talking about billionaires, for all of us. And so what do? You diversify. You diversify because these usual levers of investment and finance are impacted hugely by the government. Hugely. The value of the currency is affected by the government. The debt is affected by the government. Inflation, not just affected by, created by the government. Now, what do they do about gold? Nothing. There's nothing they can do about gold. They can't touch gold. Gold's been around as long as mankind, pretty much. As a currency, as something to make jewelry out of, as something to make artwork out of, and so forth and so on. Gold has always been attracted to human beings. But for our purposes, if you diversify, which I would strongly encourage you to do, one of the things you really need to look at, in my view, is gold. Maybe you want to look at silver or platinum. I'm a gold guy, right down the line. People know what gold is. Gold has a significant value. It may go up, it may go down, may go down, it may go up, but the trajectory is obvious. It's going north, it's heading up, and you should see some of these predictions by some of these experts. I'm not here to hustle you. I'm here to suggest that you might want to diversify to protect what you have. I think it's very, very important. I just do. And I think when it hits the fan, the problem's going to be then these products are unaffordable. And you're not going to be able to get it. Gold, silver, platinum, there's a limited quantity. They're not made by a printing press like the currency. They're not issued by paper like stocks and bonds and so forth. I'm not against them. I'm just saying you got to be thinking about these things. And I think diversification is the answer. Here's what I want you to do. I've set on a company that's been around over 25 years that's not a fly-by-night company. It has the highest ratings possible, and that is very transparent when they talk to you. And they are providing a free gold and silver guide for you to educate yourselves and learn about this. People ask me about it all the time, and I take the time to try to explain it. 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In the next hour, at the bottom of the next hour, we're going to have a gentleman on who many of you have heard of. Some of you haven't. He's a congressman. He's a great congressman. His name is Randy Fine. And he stands up to the Islamists, and he stands up to the Marxists, and he's running in a Republican primary against a full-blown Nazi. In fact, his opponent is so bad that Hakeem Jeffries has condemned this opponent. as well as the Speaker of the House. That's how bad this guy is. And he just put out a commercial that could have been prepared by Goebbels. This is real stuff that's going on with the woke right neo-fascists. Now, he's fully out of the closet, but there's some sort of like 1 foot or one leg out of the closet. But you need to hear this. This is unbelievable.
1: Fox News, I'm Ted Lindner. A 60-day U.S. ceasefire with Iran expired today, but the agreement collapsed several weeks ago as violence continues on both sides, regardless of the deal. A permanent peace solution continues to evade negotiators.
2: President Trump is still sounding bullish, telling Fox News, quote, they should put up the white flag of surrender. President Trump clearly feels that the U.S. naval blockade is having a cumulative effect on Iran's economy.
1: Fox's Jonathan Hunt, and there's a possible new development in the death of actress Hayden Panettiere. A 911 dispatch recording referenced an apparent overdose and cardiac arrest Sunday. However, an overdose has not been confirmed as her cause of death. An autopsy found no signs of trauma, and the coroner said the official cause and manner of death remain pending further testing. Authorities say there are no signs of foul play. 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
7: From the CNews, I'm Stephanie Officer. Opening arguments in Las Vegas today for a murder trial 30 years in the making. Dwayne Keefe D. Davis is on trial, accused in the 1996 killing of rapper Tupac Shakur. ABC's Kevin Osback.
8: Davis listened intently as prosecutors claimed he ordered the hit as an act of revenge. His defense team, though, says the state's case is filled with holes.
9: What they are telling you, they're representing it to be a fact when it really is fiction.
8: Prosecutors said those gunshots were a result of Davis's own orders and that he even admitted it while publishing and promoting Compton Street Legend, a tell-all book. But Davis now says he did not write it and the details in it are fabricated fiction to make money.
7: Weather-wary residents in the Midwest still battling flooding. ABC's Alex Perez.
10: New storms hitting the heartland as the death toll rises. South of Lexington, storms slamming Nicholasville, Kentucky overnight. Raging creeks breaking their banks outside Charleston, West Virginia. First responders using boats to rescue families around Indianapolis. National Guard rescuing dozens more over the weekend.
7: Social media giant Meta in court again Tuesday, facing a lawsuit from nearly 30 state attorneys general. ABC Mike Dubusky.
11: The lawsuit, originally filed in 2023, claims the features on Instagram and Facebook, like infinite scrolling and push notifications, created harmful mental health impacts, especially in children. It says Meta used these powerful and unprecedented technologies to entice, engage, and ultimately ensnare young people. Testimony is expected from Meta executives, including possibly CEO Mark Zuckerberg and Instagram head Adam Mosseri.
7: The DOJ's internal watchdog announcing a review of a controversial tactic where federal law enforcement let fentanyl hit the streets to build bigger cases against drug traffickers. The DEA may have learned of fentanyl deliveries prior, but stood down to avoid jeopardizing larger prosecutions. You're listening to ABC News.
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7: A relief for those of us who enjoy guacamole. ABC's Jim Ryan.
14: Mexican avocado pickers are back at work. They were sidelined by an American security alert designating cartels that operate in areas where avocados are grown as terrorist organizations. That alert has now been lifted. Shipments are resuming. The farm workers are back on the job.
7: In Chicago, an American Airlines jet blew two tires as it landed at O'Hare Airport Monday afternoon. No injuries reported. All passengers were safely evacuated. Two dozen people now facing charges for an alleged cocaine operation out of Penn State.
15: Prosecutors allege that the cocaine trafficking operation centered on the Delta Upsilon and the Sigma Chi fraternity houses, where large quantities of cocaine were brought in from Philadelphia for distribution to students on campus. 13 current and former students were charged in connection with the operation, as well as the father of a student who allegedly tampered with evidence in the case. Penn State says they're cooperating with law enforcement and that the fraternities involved are either suspended or no longer recognized by the school. Peter Haralambos, ABC News, New York.
7: The online platform Discord announced today they have suspended live stream access in Brazil in response to claims the platform has failed to protect children and adolescents in the wake of the death of an undergrad student in the country. The company responded to the claims, saying it remains committed to user safety and has dedicated teams working to disrupt illegal and violent activities on their platform. I'm Stephanie Officer, ABC News.
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16: Weather every 30 minutes on WFIR. Tonight has a chance of showers and thunderstorms, mainly between 9 p.m. and 10 p.m., otherwise mostly cloudy, with the low around 70. Tuesday will have areas of fog before 9 a.m., otherwise mostly sunny and hot, with a high near 90. Mostly clear for Tuesday night, with the low around 64, and Wednesday will be sunny and hot, with a high near 92. Weather every 30 minutes on News Talk WFIR at 107.3 FM. 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
0: Hello, America. 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Our number, hello, 877-381-3811. That's right, 877-381-3811. Terry Moran used to be with ABC News. He was a reporter there. He's on a podcast, or was a guest on a podcast on Friday. It reveals something that we all know, but most reporters or ex-reporters never admit when they work for one of these companies. Listen to this. 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Go.
19: Is ABC News a liberal institution?
20: Yes, but I think like a lot of mainstream media, it's because of lack of viewpoint diversity. That was one of the problems in covering Trump. Nobody had voted for him. Because I sent out these, hey, we should be fair to Trump internal emails, I heard from people, engineers, maybe the occasional producer, who said thank you. Yeah, attaboy.
2: Underrated story in all television networks is that the people who are not on-air talent and who are not producers have different politics.
0: Mm-hmm. Now, what's interesting about this, his brother's a gentleman by the name of Rick Moran. It could be me. I haven't seen much from him lately, but maybe there is out there and I'm just missing it. Who's actually a right of center, fairly conservative, good thinker and so forth and so on. So that is in the family. That is in the family. So he's saying what others deny. But the host there made a point that most of these people are not in front of the camera. They're behind the camera. And I bet that's true, too. Very interesting. But he says the information he did put out was fair. Let's hear that one. Cut 10, go.
20: Do you see yourself as part of that, as part of that bubble? I certainly worked in it for a long time, but I would say that the track record, one of the things that was striking to me was how many people who voted for Trump were very angry at me because I betrayed what they thought I had been, which was, I covered it straight. To cover Trump too straight, you have to talk about the threat that it represents to the way we've governed ourselves all these years. That said, I'd put the work I did at ABC News out there as excruciatingly fair. You know, I mean, I learned how to cover both sides of a story covering jury trials for 10 years.
0: Trump is not a threat to our Constitution. Now, if he means a threat to what's happened to our government, so for that he is. And that's a good thing. As far as I'm concerned, that's a good thing. That's not a bad thing. Because that means he's responding to the damage that is being done and has been done to our constitutional republic, right? So there's nothing wrong with that as far as I'm concerned. Then we have Gavin Newsom yesterday. This is a sick man, in my humble opinion, a very sick man. He's a chameleon. He's power hungry. And he's a liar. Those are not exactly the best of qualities, although too many politicians have it. Cut 11, go.
21: You just had a conversation with Abdul. What would be your takeaway to some of those, I don't want to call them nervous Democrat, but, you know, people pushing back against him right now in our party. What would you want to say about your conversation that should...
0: Now, keep something in mind. This guy, Abdul, he's not a liberal. He's not even just a leftist. The things that he has said, covering up for Khomeini, but the things that he has said, the people he hangs out with, he's the real deal. The president would call him a jihadi. He is. He's a real Islamist. He's the real deal. They're trying to dumb it down. They're trying to change his sort of appearance as the radical that he is. You know, he's trying to distance himself from things he said or people he hung out with and so forth and so on. But, you know, that's the time you judge somebody. That is, when they're running for a different office, they're not running for any office. Go ahead, please.
22: Listen to the totality of the comments. And I think it was really interesting. I mean, the conversation I had

0: So the difference to me is in approach. The difference to me is in the speed with which they want to institute this radical American Marxist agenda. But when it comes down to it, there's not a whole lot of difference between them. There just isn't. Again, it's style. It is verbiage. It is the plotting versus the speed running and so forth. But they all want to destroy the court. They want to destroy our citizenship, open borders, no deportations with ICE. They want to destroy the Electoral College, our voting system. They want to centralize power in their own hands. They want to attack capitalism, even though they say, some of them, that they're capitalists. They're really not. They don't do anything for capitalism. And we can go on and on, but you know the story. Go ahead.
1: Agree with the conclusion? But this is not a wild-eyed ideologue. He's open argument, interested in evidence. Hell, he's not even a member of the DSA. That said, even if he was...
0: Okay, ladies and gentlemen, he's not a member of the DSA. So now the DSA is bad. They can't decide. We have a big tent. DSA needs to be in the tent. They make some good points. But he's not even a member of the DSA. You understand? Not even a member of the DSA. He'll take their support, take their money, as he did. But don't be offended. He's, you know, he's actually a very thoughtful guy, according to the chameleon that is the governor of California. What he's done to that state is a sin, I'm telling you. The greatest state in the country, what he's done to that state is disgusting. Go ahead.
1: Extraordinarily thoughtful about what he believes, and he's able to make a case in a very effective way. And I was indicative again.
0: No, he's not. He's not able to make a case in a very effective way. He barely muscled through that Democrat primary. If they hadn't had a third candidate, he would have lost. And you got a lot of Democrats that are, who are going to abandon him and are abandoning him. So I don't know what the hell he's talking about. He doesn't know what the hell he's talking about. Go ahead.
1: I mean, he's a very effective communicator.
0: Very effective communicator. Well, then he should be elected, right, America? He's a very effective communicator. I know a lot of despots who were very effective communicators. And so what does that mean? It means nothing. It means that they're very good at lying. Typically, that's what that means, in my humble opinion. They're very good at lying. Very good at conniving. Very good. I'll be right back.
2: Mark Levin.
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5: 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With a new school year underway for area students, Dr. Jessica Cromer with Floyd County Public Schools says getting back into the swing of things is just as important as grabbing new supplies.
6: I know in my house we're staying up late, and so we're going to have to start moving that bedtime back because it's going to be a long day, and their brains from growing and just learning all day, they're very tired that first week.
7: I'm William Shatner, and I've been around a long time, but I'm truly humbled when I see the real battles our brave, paralyzed veterans have faced defending our freedom. And when they come home.
8: 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Next thing I know, it was 3 weeks later. I was paralyzed.
9: While parachuting with my platoon, my parachute didn't open. I broke my neck. It left me paralyzed.

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1: I was on a routine patrol, and we were in the desert of Kuwait, and the vehicle flipped and landed on top of me, which left me paralyzed from the waist down.
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0: this song, Mr. Producer? VB Family? I like that song. I'm Terry McAuliffe. You know, he's a sleazeball extraordinaire. Former Virginia governor. Wanted to violate the Virginia practice. You get one term and that's it. Well, he had his one term, and then another governor was elected, and then he decided he wanted another term. And he was defeated by a man named Youngkin. You may have heard of him before. So here he is. Now, you have some Democrats. Look, doesn't matter. We just want to win. We want power. Remember my book on power? We just want power. We're not interested in, just power. We want our power. And that's McAuliffe's point of view. Cut 13. Go.
1: I've learned a lot about Democrats through all those years, going back 60-plus years. We love to argue. I know that. We all have strong opinions, and I like people who have strong opinions. However, I have a message for all of those geniuses and political geniuses out there who constantly go on TV and Twitter, Democrats trashing fellow Democrats. I got a simple message for you. Knock it off or get off the playing field, because we have too much work to do. Folks, I can promise you, nobody's sitting in Danville, Virginia right now at their kitchen table worried about paying their heating bill.
0: First of all, you notice how he's pretending he has a bit of a southern accent, Mr. Producer? The guy is not a southerner. That'd be like me trying to give you a southern accent, because I've spent, good Lord, I have spent the vast majority of my life in the Commonwealth of Virginia, even though I was born in Philly and raised right outside of Philly. So I have, since I was 23 years old, so what's that? That's 45 years, Rich, going on 46, although I'm now mostly Florida. But nonetheless, you get the point. Do I walk around like I have some kind of an accent? No, I don't, and neither does he. Go ahead.
1: Is worried about what's going on at the DNC headquarters. I promise you all that.
0: Yeah.
1: We need to be unified. Because there really is so much at stake. This is the greatest opportunity this year our party has seen in many years.
0: Hmm. Yes, yes. Anything. You know, they were even going to take a guy, you may recall, with a Nazi tattoo on his chest. And not just any Nazi tattoo. No, a Nazi prison guard, concentration guard tattoo. I don't know how that got there. Well, excuse me, sir, it's on your chest. I don't know how that got there. And I don't know what it means either. Well, that's a fairly specific tattoo. You kind of have to ask for it. It's not like it's sitting in some guy's dress. Well, I don't know what happened there. Nazi. What are you going to call everybody Nazis now? You know, the great late Matt Gaetz, he's out there and he's saying, you call everybody Nazi, then Nazi doesn't mean anything. That's right. But you call everybody pedophile still means something, doesn't it, Mr. Producer? Just a thought. Oh, yeah. There you have it. So he says, come on now. Just rally around the flag, the Democrat Party flag. That's all. Rally around the Democrat Party flag. Doesn't matter that they want to eliminate the Senate. Doesn't matter they want to eliminate the Supreme Court. Doesn't matter they want to eliminate your vote for the presidency. They say this new House of Representatives should appoint the president. Doesn't matter that they say we should impose a 32-hour work week. Well, nobody's going to get much done. Well, we're not all liberals sitting on our asses, you know. Doesn't matter. Big tent. We got a big tent here. I know. Do I have to take a break, Rich? Are we good? I lost track here. Okay. Hakeem Jeffries says, look, I don't support everything they do, but we have a big tent. We have a broad caucus here. Cut 14. Go.
2: But do you think, though, that there is room Democratic Party under the tent of the Democratic Party for
0: Socialism? She even uses the language of the Democrats. Under the tent, you know, the big tent. Go ahead.
2: Big enough
0: you know.
3: Well, listen, I don't support the DSA agenda as has been articulated by the DSA itself. Now, you're going to have individual members who have been elected in Democratic primaries, and if they are elected in the general in November, will be part of the House Democratic Caucus. It's going to be a broad caucus. There will be progressives. There will be New Dems. There will be Blue Dogs. What I'm excited about are the
0: blue
3: candidates.
0: Dogs. Those blue Where are those Blue Dogs? Where are both of them? Go ahead.
3: Running to flip seats in November to deliver us a majority that pushes back against Donald Trump's extremists.
0: He's so desperate to be Speaker of the House. He is so desperate. And the Democrats are so desperate to take the majority to really destroy the country. That's what their agenda is. Anti-Constitution. Oh, yeah. Anti-Declaration. Anti our various constitutional institutions. Anti-border. Anti-border enforcement and ICE, anti-cop, isolationists. Oh, this will be fantastic. They want a massive increase on you, Mr. and Mrs. America. Don't listen to this crap. Oh, the billionaires. Yeah, everywhere they go, they raise taxes massively. Those massive taxes in California, they're not just on billionaires. Those massive taxes in New York, they're not just on billionaires. No, they're on you, Mr. and Mrs. America. They're going to do massive spending in the face of massive debt, massive interest on the debt. I'm using the word massive, have you noticed? They're going to drive this nation right over the edge. They really are. That's what they're going to do with their damnable promises. You can sit on your ass all day. We'll take care of your health care. We'll take care of your food. We'll make sure you have good housing and free transportation. We'll just get those billionaires, you know. You see, part of the problem that is never discussed, you ready for this, is the attack on the psychology and the spirit of the American people. Marxism, Islamism, socialism, all those isms, they are an attack on the very nature and spirit of our country.

0: hard work, individualism, make of what you want of your career and your life, merit, success. You may fall back. You may get, you know, you may lose a few, but just stand back up, brush yourself off, and go get it. That's all gone, according to these people. Somebody should be there to subsidize you. I mean, I want you to think about that. It's like, I think to myself, if we really had a World War II moment, and we had to put in a draft, which would be shocking that even Congress would go along with that, how many young people do you think would show up? I don't think a lot of them would. Do you, Mr. Producer? I really don't. He agrees. I don't see it. I don't think they would. In defense of themselves and their own country. It's not a put down. I'm just doing an analysis. I see what I see and I hear what I hear. And I believe it. And if you look online, it's very depressing for the most part. Yes, we're in decline. Admit it. Just deal with it. Well, you can admit that we're in decline, but don't manage it. We got to fight our way out of it. And in some ways, we are in decline. Our educational system, the radicals have taken over, right? Our immigration system, the president put an end to all this crap, but these people are still here. We'll be right back.
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2: It's long been known that pet ownership can be beneficial for children, and researchers at Tufts University in Boston say it can be an especially positive experience for adolescents struggling with social anxiety. Investigators analyzed survey data from more than 500 American kids ages 13 to 17 with high levels of social anxiety and found that companionship with a dog and caring for a dog's needs are associated with more adaptive coping skills. It's an encouraging finding and something doctors say warrants further study. Sherry Preston, ABC News.
3: ABC News, I'm Stephanie Officer. Opening arguments in a Las Vegas courtroom today for a murder trial 30 years in the making. The trial of Dwayne Keefe D. Davis, accused in the 1996 killing of rapper Tupac Shakur, got underway. Fans, including Din Malone, stood outside the courthouse. He does not believe Davis is innocent.
4: The person being accused of everything, you know, he didn't just pull the gun out of his pocket. He got it from somebody, so everybody involved in it, I would like to see all of them go to jail.
3: 63-year-old Davis is charged with a single count of murder in the drive-by shooting that killed Shakur, who was 25 years old when he died in September 96. Davis has pleaded not guilty but detailed his involvement in a tell-all book. Now he claims he made it all up for sales. In a new interview, former First Lady Dr. Jill Biden says she prays to her late son, Beau, about former President Biden's aggressive prostate cancer. Beau died in 2015 from brain cancer in a June interview with NBC. She said the former president's cancer has metastasized to his bones. This is ABC News.
5: Weather every 30 minutes on WFIR. Tonight has a chance of showers and thunderstorms, mainly between 9 p.m. and 10 p.m., otherwise mostly cloudy, with the low around 70. Tuesday will have areas of fog before 9 a.m., otherwise mostly sunny and hot, with a high near 90. Mostly clear for Tuesday night, with the low around 64, and Wednesday will be sunny and hot, with a high near 92. Weather every 30 minutes on News Talk, WFIR, 107.3 FM. 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
1: Welcome back, America. We have our friend, Congressman Randy Fine, on our program. How are you, sir?
2: I'm doing great. Thanks for having me, and thanks for all your leadership that you show every day.
1: Well, you're very, very kind. Let the public know, what area of Florida do you represent, some of the towns there?
2: So I don't represent Orlando, and I don't represent Jacksonville, but I represent just about everything in between them. So wow. Daytona Speedway, part of the Villages, south of St. Augustine, that sort of part of Florida.
1: It's a lot of territory, isn't it?
2: It's bigger than the state of Connecticut. So as I learn, as I drive two-lane roads across the district every day.
1: Mm-hmm. And you decided to be a congressman. Why?
2: Well, because President Trump asked me to. So last year, he made Mike Waltz first as national security advisor, then as UN ambassador. Congressman Waltz had to resign to take those positions, which opened up a special election. And the president asked me to run. And so last year on April 1st, I was elected to be a congressman. It wasn't an April Fool's Day joke. Part of the hard part of our election was convincing people there was an election on April 1st. But got elected last year on April 1st, and I've served ever since.
1: But you're under vicious attack. You are targeted by the woke right, neo-fascists, constantly, the ones with the podcasts and all the rest of it. And you're running against somebody in the Republican Party who really is a sort of an SS type, as far as I'm concerned. Tell America what's going on there.
2: Well, I'm Jewish, and as you know, and I'm fairly outspoken in it, and I'm the first member of Congress in American history to wear a kippah. And a yarmulke, for those who don't know that term. And so anti-Semites, Jew haters, and frankly, people who hate Western civilization have come after me. So some lunatic from Las Vegas, named the number one anti-Semitic influencer in the world, decided to come to Florida, although he actually hasn't come. He's run a campaign from Las Vegas to attack me, and it's been horrible. Last week, on Monday, someone went and spray painted a swastika on one of my yard signs. And on Friday, this guy from Las Vegas released a video where he had horns growing out of my head. And it's been a very, very ugly statement, probably the most anti-Semitic, Jew-hating, frankly, America-hating campaign in the history of American politics.
1: I'm gonna shoot this button on my thing here. I looked at that video. It was disgusting. And in fact, you now have Democrats, including Hakeem Jeffries, condemning this guy, don't you?
2: Yeah, no, I mean, Hakeem Jeffries hates my guts, but I think that even he was repulsed. It was so bad, this video, it's 2 minutes, 2.5 minutes. It's so vile. It celebrates Hitler. It calls for violence. It was so bad, I actually made the decision to share it on my own social media because I wanted people to see it. And I'm very clear. If this appeals to you, I don't want your vote. But I don't think 99% of Americans agree with this. And Democrats have come out and said, this is horrible. Speaker Johnson has, Leader Scalise, the chair of our conference, Lisa McClain, lots of people. Rick Scott has come out. Ted Cruz has come out and condemned this all across the board because it is simply so vile to see this in American politics today. If you can make it through the full 2.5 minutes, I give you credit because it's that disgusting.
1: Mm-hmm. How's your campaign going?
2: It's going fine. I mean, look, the challenge I've had is not only the anti-Semitism, but something we're going to have to deal with in this country is this guy has raised and spent undisclosed money. So, you know, in a campaign, you're supposed to share who your donors are. But some committee that we'd never heard of, called the Florida First Action Network, came out of the woodwork. They're not registered with the Federal Elections Commission. They're not registered with the IRS. They literally don't exist. Yet they've sent 20 mail pieces. They've been buying ads on TV, sending text messages. And we suspect there's actually foreign money at work because who else would do this sort of criminal activity? So millions and millions and millions of dollars have been spent on this, and it's very troubling because in the same way we think it's important to know who's voting, that's why Save America is so important, vote photo ID, citizenship verification, knowing who's spending money in our elections is equally important. And when foreign actors can come in and spend millions of dollars, who knows what they're going to do nationwide this November. So it's been a real issue. But nonetheless, we're working hard, and I'm optimistic if people get out and vote tomorrow, we'll have a great night.
1: Mm-hmm. I think you will. And how does it look generally in Florida? It looks pretty good, doesn't it?
2: Well, I think Byron Donalds is going to have a big night tomorrow. Byron is a friend of mine. We both got elected to the Florida House the same night in 2016 and served together for 4 years. I got to see how he operated on the state level, and now I serve with him in Congress. Got another anti-Semite there, another Jew-hating, America-hating person that we've got to deal with. But I think we're going to have a good night. I think Florida shows how America should operate. We keep the crazy out of Florida. And frankly, so many of the problems that I deal with in Washington, I call them 49 state problems because we don't have them in Florida. The fact is, if America was run like Florida, the country would be 100 times better off than it is right now.
1: Yeah, you have a great governor. You have the policies that have been put in place are great. You know, it's my residence. You don't have to have your, if you really want your freedom and you really want opportunity, you don't have to look over your shoulder every damn day like you do in most other states. You know that these people are looking out like Randy. They're looking out for you. And where are you from originally?
2: Well, I grew up in Kentucky. My family's from Florida. My grandfather immigrated to Florida after he got off the boat. My father grew up in Florida, but my dad was a college professor, and you go where you can get tenure. And for my dad, that was at the University of Kentucky. So I actually grew up in Lexington, Kentucky. Actually, a colleague of mine in Congress, Andy Barr, and I were high school debate partners many, many years ago. It's kind of a crazy little coincidence, two guys from the same high school the same year. But my family's always been from Florida. I always knew I'd come back here, and I've been back in Florida for 20 years now. And part of what makes Florida so great is that we've had conservatives in charge for 30 years, the legislature, both houses, the governor. And what you see is the longer Republicans are in charge of a state, the better it gets. The longer Democrats are in charge of a state, the worse it gets. And that should be something that people should understand as they make their decisions this November.
1: Mm-hmm. And if people want to help you, you know, in the general and so forth, or even tomorrow, where do they go?
2: They can go to voterandyfine.com. That's my campaign address. They can follow me at voterandyfine if they want to know what's going on with my campaign. We'd appreciate the help. We're obviously raising money, doing all those kinds of things. But importantly, tomorrow, if they live in that part of Florida, 7 a.m. to 7 p.m., get out and vote.
1: Mm-hmm. And don't forget, America, I've endorsed this gentleman, too. I endorsed him the first time, and it's my honor to endorse him. I like him a lot, and he's a friend of mine. All right, Randy Fine, if you need anything else, you come back, okay?
2: Thank you, Mark. And again, you're a great voice for truth, and you're fighting fights that we're fighting in Congress, and I appreciate what you do every day.
1: And likewise, likewise. God bless you. Be safe out there, man. All right, if you're in that district, please vote for him. He's great, Randy Fine. Plus, his opponent really is just despicable, just a subhuman. I'm not kidding. There are bad candidates, you know, people running here and there. This guy is unbelievable in the Republican Party, and he is he's proud, I think, to be a Nazi or to be Nazi-like. And I'm not throwing that word around. Everybody else is pointing it out, and I think they're right. I know they're right, as a matter of fact. It's terrible, absolutely terrible. All right. Let me grab that. Yeah, anti-Semitism is continuing to rise around the world every day. The Jewish people continue to pay this price, from growing threats against Jewish communities to acts of violence, harassment, intimidation. And many Jewish families are living with fear simply because they're Jewish. It's happening right here in our country. Right here in our country. It's interesting when you hear politicians and hosts and others condemning what they say is quote-unquote settler violence in Judea and Samaria. First of all, they're not settlers. You can't be a settler when you're the indigenous people, number one. Number two, it's a handful of people, and what they're doing is appalling, and they will be held to account. But then I look at what goes on in our country, what's happening to Jewish people and other people, frankly, and these same people say nothing. Or when you look at Yemen, the slaughter that's going on there, or you look in, on the continent of Africa and some of the countries there where Christians are being just horrifically murdered, hundreds of thousands of them. They say nothing, not a word, not a word. Synagogues, schools, community centers continuing strengthening their security as hatred spreads far beyond the headlines. You literally have rabbis who are having to carry weapons, having to train themselves in the carrying of a weapon and the use of a weapon. 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

It's no secret that many of you are in a tough spot. Or you're in a tougher spot than you want to be. I get it. I've been in that tough spot myself many years ago. And you're struggling with your mortgage, and you're struggling with car payments or truck payments or some other debt, typically credit card and interest rates, and it all comes in at once, and every month you got to make a payment. And maybe you earn a decent salary, and maybe your spouse earns a decent salary if you have a spouse, and you just are having a tough time with it, and you're stressing out. Some of you can't sleep. You'd like to take a little break. It's August. You'd like to take a little trip, maybe 3-4 day trip in the car, and but you feel guilty about it or you can't afford it. 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And American Financing is the place to go to. 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Mr. Producer's used them. My daughter and her husband have used them. They're really quite good.

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0: You folks follow all that? Well, I hope you can hear fast, because you're going to need to in order to follow all that. Aren't they, Mr. Producer? There's a long piece in the Wall Street Journal on the news side on Iran's secret plan to escalate the war. I'm telling you, if we don't destroy this regime, it's not going to be destroyed. And economics is not going to be enough. It's not going to be enough. And they have all kinds of plans, and they're putting them in place. The IRGC, the Iranian Republican Guard Corps, that's really the backbone, the SS, if you will. And what they're doing now is they're going all through the army, the regular army. They're replacing certain generals and other top brass in the army with IRGC types. And they are doing a whole bunch of stuff. And the journal knows this because intelligence was intercepted and provided to them. So they are, they've got a lot of plans in place. They're sticking a lot of, they're making sure that the regime doesn't collapse. It says here, Iran's security-minded leadership appears to be growing even more confident in its demands. More confident. With negotiations blocked and Iran not backing away from escalating the fight, Trump has stepped back to see if the economic pressure from sanctions and the Navy's blockade will soften Iran's position, U.S. officials said. But Iran's leaders are deeply skeptical of Trump's motives and are slipping into a survival economy aimed at holding out. People close to Iran's top negotiators have warned peace talks could be just an interlude. Before more conflict, Mehdi Mohammadi, a strategic advisor to chief Iranian negotiator, described the current stalemate as the calm before the storm. In an earlier social media post, he said the drivers of continued conflict include a generational project for blood vengeance, for killing the supreme leader, his father, in the opening strikes of the war. He said the Iranian nation still has much unfinished business with Trump. Iran is prepared for the great confrontation. I just wish people would listen to me when I'm talking about this. Not because it's me, but because I've read who these people are and what they have said and who they follow. And you saw that, I believe, this weekend, especially last night on Life, Liberty, and Levin, but you've heard it here over your radio or your whatever it is, iPhone and so forth.

0: fact of the matter is they are preparing. The Revolutionary Guard, 200,000 strong, has devised new plans for further escalation, including preemptive strikes, according to these Iranian officials. They're bragging about it. Sabotaging internet cables in the Persian Gulf, creating political unrest in countries with Shia communities such as Kuwait and Bahrain, potentially even ground operations in countries like Kuwait. Now, we're going to play defense. We should finish this regime off. I'll be right back. Hour 3, Power Hours next.
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3: Fox News, I'm Sue Gosman. A 60-day ceasefire agreement with Iran expired today. With no deal in sight, President Trump now threatening to bomb Oman, claiming it may be standing in the way of an agreement.
4: President Trump is still sounding bullish, telling Fox News, quote, "They should put up the white flag of surrender." President Trump clearly feels that the U.S. naval blockade is having a cumulative effect on Iran's economy.
3: Fox's Jonathan Hunt. Scheduling change, delaying the beginning of Luigi Mangione's state trial for the murder of a healthcare CEO.
5: Mangione's state case in New York will not get underway September 8th as previously scheduled. It comes after last week's federal proceeding where Mangione pleaded guilty to stalking charges.
3: Fox's Gernal Scott. 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
9: From the News, I'm Stephanie Officer. Shot and set actress Hayden Panettiere. The 36-year-old star, best known for her roles in Remember the Titans, Heroes in Nashville, was found Sunday. ABC Stephanie Ramos.
10: Cardiac arrest.
11: Police in Greenville, South Carolina, responding to a 911 call from an acquaintance on Sunday. First responders found the actress in cardiac arrest, but were unable to revive her. An autopsy found no signs of trauma, and police say there were no signs of foul play or suspicious circumstances. But an investigation into the cause and manner of death is still ongoing.
9: Panettiere is survived by her 11-year-old daughter, Kaya. The actress would have turned 37 this Friday. A Massachusetts mother is trying to convince a jury she suffered from postpartum psychosis and was over-medicated when she allegedly killed her three children in 2023. ABC's Aaron Katursky.
12: Anguish testimony from the mother of Lindsay Clancy, the Massachusetts woman on trial for killing her three children in a case that has ignited a national conversation about postpartum mental health.
13: She said that she couldn't remember anything. The medication was pretty much just destroying her mind. And it wasn't her.
12: Said, Clancy's mother was among the first witnesses for the defense.
13: And enjoy my kids again.
12: Prosecutors rested their case after more than 70 witnesses who gave sometimes gut-wrenching testimony that left Clancy, a former labor and delivery nurse, in tears.
9: Clancy had jumped from a second-story bedroom window, paralyzing herself from the waist down. Her husband found her outside when he returned from an errand, later finding the children deceased in the basement.
14: I'm a sucker for you.
9: There you are. The Jonas Brothers will play three sold-out shows later this week at New York City's Madison Square Garden. Then they're taking that show on the road. The trio announcing they are embarking on a 45-city run called the Burning Up Tour all over again. Stops include Rosemont, Kansas City, and Sioux Falls. 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
2: Cleanup continues on Hawaii's Big Island after they were visited by Hurricane Lala over the weekend. ABC's Melissa Adan with the latest.
3: The storm dumped more than 3 feet of rain in the mountains. Mudslides took down hillsides and trees and washed away roads. The storm knocked out power to more than 250,000 homes and businesses, and authorities say that it will take up to a month to restore power in the hardest hit areas.
2: About 117,000 customers remain without power. Those behind the social media giant Meta are expected in court again Tuesday, facing a lawsuit from nearly 30 state attorneys general. ABC's Mike Dubusky with a preview of what's to come.
4: The lawsuit, originally filed in 2023, claims the features on Instagram and Facebook, like infinite scrolling and push notifications, created harmful mental health impacts, especially in children. It says Meta used these powerful and unprecedented technologies to entice, engage, and ultimately ensnare young people. Testimony is expected from Meta executives, including possibly CEO Mark Zuckerberg and Instagram head Adam Mosseri.
2: Wildlife officials in London had to euthanize a wild stag in one of their local parks after the animal attacked a man panicking over the weekend. The man suffered wounds to his chest as a result, but is expected to recover. South of Tulsa, authorities are investigating the potential cause of 2 liquid gas tanks that exploded Monday afternoon. No injuries were reported in the blast. Stephanie Officer, ABC News.
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5: Weather every 30 minutes on WFIR. Today we'll see areas of fog before 9 a.m., otherwise mostly sunny and hot with a high near 90. Mostly clear for tonight with a low around 64. Wednesday will be sunny and hot with a high near 92. And a slight chance of showers on Thursday, partly sunny and hot with a high near 90. Weather every 30 minutes on News Talk WFIR 107.3 FM. 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
1: Welcome on back. We're doing open lines. We've kind of opened this up to just anything that you've experienced that you can't explain. A lot of people are like, whoa, I'm hearing this show tonight, and I remembered this thing that happened to me, and I can't explain it, but it was real. You know, you're not going to get me to say, no, that didn't happen. I want to hear your story. And we are on the phone with Karen before we had to go to the break. Karen in Texas. So can you kind of reset up the story that you're starting to tell? Because we only got a glimpse of it before the go to commercial music played.
2: Yes, I have seen like three spirits, ghosts, whatever you want to call them. One when I was a little child, I saw like a Chinese little boy. He waved at me. He looked so happy. And then I saw my grandmother and my mom, and they both looked like real people. They had on clothes they wore before they passed. And when I saw the nurse at the Crescent Hotel, I had not been drinking. It was right around noon. I was going up to the top of the hotel in Eureka Springs, Arkansas. You probably know the Crescent. And I saw a nurse standing there with a tray and a little a silver cart. And I can tell you, I saw everything on it. I saw pins, but she didn't look human. And I would love to know why there's a difference. I know Richard Surrett thinks, you know, if you see a ghost or whatever, it's a demon. But I would love for someone to explain that to me.
1: Well, I don't know. If you see a ghost that's, you said one of them was your grandmother?
2: Yeah. Uh-huh.
1: Well, I wouldn't think that was a demon. I would think that's more of a message, don't you?
2: Yeah, that's how I took it.
1: Let's work it out. Let's work it out real quick here, Karen. How did you feel when you saw that?
2: Just like, oh, there she is. But when I saw my mom, it kind of scared me because she was sitting in the back seat of my car, and she had been real sick before she died, and she still looked sick sitting in the back of my car, and it just kind of that really shook me up. But seeing the nurse at the Crescent was like shocking, but she was just there for like 10 seconds and she was gone. And then what you were asking about, hitchhikers on the road a few weeks ago. One time coming into DeQueen, Arkansas, we got up that morning and left, got heading towards DeQueen, and I saw a young guy walking on the side of the road. He had long, beautiful brown hair. He looked like Jackson Brown, but his hair was longer. And he had a black bag and a green shirt with a flag on, and he was headed out towards the lake, like he was leaving DeQueen. And then he was just gone. He just disappeared right in front of my eyes.
1: But he didn't catch a ride with somebody else.
2: Oh, no, there was no, well, no. I don't, how do I explain it? No, there was, this is like a,

0: think I do, because I'm very, I don't know what the word is, because I haven't, but when, first I'm going to tell you that when my grandmother saw an Indian, he looked at her and shook his head no. And it kind of tripped her up, because she's like, here's this Indian. He started walking toward the woods, and she said he just vanished. And then she had just got married, and she got pregnant, and then she lost the baby. She swears she saw the Indian again, and he shook his head yes, and she had my mother. Now, I don't know her to lie. She loved God. I can't believe she would make that up, but yeah, I'm very intuitive about, sometimes I think I'm picking up what other people are thinking, and I don't like that.
1: Yeah, I'm just out of other people's brains, too. That sounds like a bad neighborhood.
0: Yeah, I've seen like two UFOs in 74, no, 73, 1975 and 1977. And then, there was something else I wanted to tell you real quick, because I know it's going to be hard to get back on. Yeah, I did. Oh, okay. One day on my walk, I heard a voice tell me that my guardian angel's name was Hezekiah.
1: Hezekiah.
0: Yeah, and I was like, okay, this is just God speaking to me.
1: You said you were on a walk?
0: Yes, I was on a walk, and I frequently pray. I mostly all the time. Yeah, I do pray and talk to God when I'm on my walk. And I went out a few days later to our family cemetery, and there's some of my mom's family there and my dad's. And I saw a grave that I'd never seen before that was, it said Hezekiah Dorsey, which is on my mom's side. And it said that he had lived in the early 1800s. And I thought, so my ancestor is my guardian angel?
1: Well, on my mom's side? Maybe. Maybe not. Hard to tell. Yeah, exactly. Well, I mean, but you got one. Hezekiah.
0: Yeah. And hey, I love your excitement for open lines.
1: Did you say you love our topics?
0: I love it.
1: Well, there is no real topic. We just kind of let it go where it goes. But you definitely took it somewhere cool. Yeah. A pleasure meeting you. Call back, Karen. Don't be a stranger. My friend Josh here has been waiting for a hot minute west of the Rockies in Washington State. Josh, thanks for calling. Thanks for waiting. Sorry it took me so long to get to you, but here we are. Welcome to Open Lines.
2: Yeah, no worries. Hey, I'm right here in Grand Coulee, Washington. I'm just south of the Kaiser Fire and the other fire, both of them burned about 170,000 acres. But anyway, I think I was listening to you when you first came on the air, and I was kind of wondering to begin with, and then we're sitting here with me and a bunch of friends, and you kept putting up these little one-liners that you're just sliding in when you're talking to people, and it was so funny. We were literally in tears listening to you. Anyway, my name's Josh. Nice to meet you.
1: Nice to meet you. Thank you for the kind words.
2: All right. So last night, you've already had two callers from Washington State on earlier tonight, and I can't believe nobody brought this up. I was sitting on the porch, just like I am now, listening coast to coast, and all of a sudden the sky started lighting up, and it got brighter and brighter. And I got up to run out because I got an overhang, got a roof on the porch, got up to go out and look. By the time I got out there, it was just dark. And I looked around and looked around. I came back, sat on the porch, and then it just sounded like really loud rolling thunder off in the distance. And I'm sitting here, I'm like, all right. And then it just kept going and rumbling. And I got up and went and looked out back again. And then it just sounded like a

0: flame thruster, like something from a job eater. I don't know how many people work construction or have like little gas burner heaters that have a flame that, or even a torchlight where you, you know, click the button and it's just propulsion, little flame that. But anyway, and then it sounded like a jet going over, and then it just turned into this popping sound, like it's dying, like pop, pop, pop, pop, pop. And I went around town today, and I was asking people about it, and they're like, oh, yeah, it sounded like a logging truck going down a hill. No, it sounded like a jet airplane going by. Oh, no, it sounded like this truck pulled up outside of my house. So I went inside and looked, but I didn't see anything. But I was texting my friends about it, and all local news stations are all over it. There's this great big fireball that apparently went over Washington and Idaho. And I'm surprised you guys hadn't said anything about it.
1: Well, I mean, it's one of those things that lights up the sky. I've seen one of those once, which, you know, it was clearly a meteor, but it sounds like you experienced something way different.
0: No, I've seen meteors, and that was the first response was it was an asteroid or a comet. And it's like, no, comets just, and yeah, I don't know what exactly it was, and I can't believe the other two callers that called in earlier from Washington didn't say anything about it, but it's all over the local news. And if I would have had somebody go with me, I would have drove south. I'm guessing it would probably have been 60 miles plus south of where it impacted. But I've read all the comments on the different news stations and the different this, and you can almost like draw lines between where everybody saw it. And it would be somewhere a little bit east of Moses Lake.
1: Anybody on the news or anywhere? Have you checked social media? Anybody get in a dash cam or a ring camera or something like that?
0: So the closest ones that I've talked to that had security cameras, their footage went out a minute before the event happened. There's lots. Pull up online from if I can say it, Crim 2 News or different news stations that are local, where they have different security cameras, but it just looks like a meteor on theirs. It doesn't like light up and explode like what everybody's talking about. People in Moses Lake were talking about hearing this big sonic boom. People in Tacoma were talking about it. It looks like it went down right outside of Tacoma, but they didn't talk about any of the noise. People in Spokane were saying it lit everything up, and it sounded like a little bit of thunder, but they didn't talk about the repetitive noise afterwards.
1: Well, I don't have closure on this. I want to know what that was. Don't you?
0: Well, exactly. I don't have closure on it either. I have no idea what it is either.
1: You kind of left us a big matzo ball there. We don't know what that is. Okay, well, I thank you for calling, Josh. Hey, thank you for the kind words. Thank you for listening. And if you find out what that giant fireball over Washington was, anybody else has an answer, let's find out what that is. I think I got to take a break. I think that we went a little bit late there. So let's take a quick break, and we'll come right back with more of your calls on Coast to Coast AM.
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1: Welcome back to Coast AM. I'm your host, Rich Barra. This is Open Lines. Let's go to the wild card line and let's talk to Paul in Seattle, Washington. A lot going on in Washington for Coast to Coast tonight. Hey, Paul, welcome to the show. Nice to meet you.
6: Hey, nice to meet you. Thanks for taking my call.
1: My pleasure.
6: I was listening to your last caller and I just looked it up on the news. Yeah, we had a meteor crash here. They got it from a dash cam from a police car.
1: Oh, really? I was just starting to look that up, and we had to go to commercial. I'm like, oh, I have to check that out later.
6: Yeah, if you type in Como News 4, they've got it already up. I can't really tell if their colors are accurate, but it looks like iron because it looks like a yellow-white light coming from it.
1: Yeah, meteor. I've seen a few. I've seen one in my backyard that, you know, at night when those things break apart. And they light up the sky. It looks like daylight for about a blip of a second. Then I've seen another one driving into work.
6: It lit up everything when it hit the ground. It actually made contact. There'll be people out there tomorrow filming it.
1: Oh, wow.
6: That's not why I called. I just looked it up. I called about these UFO files. But
1: yeah,
6: I do watch the skies a lot because so I can tell you ice meteors make a phantom green color. Copper makes a red. I'm not an expert on meteors, but I've seen a lot of strange things flying around with my own eyes. When I was a little kid, I thought it was an airplane. It looked, you know, a little white light flying real slow across the horizon. And then all of a sudden it shot straight up into space. I mean, it went way up there. And when it shot up, it went so fast that it left like a squiggly streak of light behind it. I'm like, what the heck was that? I've never seen anything like that again. But, and there's stuff that's going on. We have places out here in Washington where we go watch this phenomena like at Mount Adams. Anyways, I'll get to my point because I don't want to make it sound like UFOs aren't real because I was looking at these, videos that the government posted in the news.
1: I definitely have a take on those, but go ahead. Tell me your take.
6: Okay, so anyway, it was on, it says fourth batch of Pentagon UFO files, and it's Face the Nation CBS, and it's that's all over the news anyway, but that's where I was looking at these videos. They got all the raw videos before their news story. The second video, they're targeting something on the ground like a missile or radar or something, and this thing goes screeching by the screen real fast, and it looks like a spidery-looking thing, and it flashes red. And so I kept trying to hit the pause button. I kept having to scoot that thing back because I wanted to see it on the video frozen so I could get a look at it. And you can do this yourself. It was at... 35 seconds into the video, and I was able to capture it right when it came on the screen. Somebody took the paintbrush tool in some video editor and painted over what it looks like a helicopter. Why is the government doing that? You've got to be kidding me. It was so horrible. And I've seen things with my real eyes that are real. But why would the government do something like that?
1: There's a few things going on there, because I'm pretty sure that's what was happening in the New Jersey. Remember when everyone was talking about these giant drones and they couldn't really tell what they are? It sounds like they're playing around with helicopters that have a cloaking device on them of some type, where it can appear like there's a hologram technology that is being messed with. And I think that's a lot of what you're seeing. In fact, I've talked on the show when they've released the first batch. I've said, why is it that they look like they're releasing videos of things that look like Christmas ornaments from your mom's 1974 Christmas tree? That's those kind of shapes. They're probably playing with holograms a little bit in the sky and saying, hey, we don't know what these are. And the real stuff you're not seeing just yet would be my take, Paul. Whatever the heavy stuff is.
6: You can go out at night and see the real stuff with your own
1: eyes. The real stuff is out there, for sure. But meteors are meteors. That's not a otherworld. Well, I guess it is otherworldly. All right, back with more of your calls. The last half hour of Coast to Coast AM. Open Lines continues next.

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4: The world used to be afraid to say the word AIDS. Now we speak out. Together, we've saved millions of lives. But our progress isn't permanent. HIV isn't over. More than 150,000 people are living with HIV in the United States and they don't know it. But while others are cutting back, we are stepping up. When the world looked away, we didn't. And we never will.
5: News. I'm Stephanie Officer. The sudden death of actress Hayden Panettiere has shaken her fans to the core, many remembering her as an inspiration. For Mondo Allen, a longtime fan of the two-time Golden Globe nominee, Panettiere's work will not be forgotten.
6: It really resonated with me, and I think, you know, I would definitely love to say that she really did have a huge impact on me, on knowing my family.
5: Police have said foul play does not appear to be a factor. An initial autopsy and an excerpt of a 911 call showed she was in cardiac arrest with medics trying to revive her. Indiana now in cleanup mode after days of storms and flooding that left at least 7 people dead. Indianapolis residents finally able to return to their homes Monday. Oliver Riggle emptied a waterlogged belongings from his trailer, realizing little to nothing could be salvaged.
6: I was expecting

0: some damage. I didn't expect to go as high as it did because, like, I have some TVs that are, you know, good 3 feet above the ground, and they're probably ruined.
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2: 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Today we'll see areas of fog before 9 a.m., otherwise mostly sunny and hot with a high near 90. Mostly clear for tonight with a low around 64. Wednesday will be sunny and hot with a high near 92. And a slight chance of showers on Thursday, partly sunny and hot with a high near 90. 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
3: In a statement, MSG says people have been recognizing each other's faces since the beginning of time. We just do it electronically. It was turned off for Taylor Swift's wedding, notes Michelle Dahl with the Surveillance Technology Oversight Project.
4: Clearly, this technology is not actually that necessary for security.
3: New York City Council member Shahana Hanif says MSG tracked a trans woman minute by minute around the arena because they didn't want her on the Jumbotron. Wayne Cabot, ABC News.

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1: We're in the middle of open lines on this Friday night. Well, I guess it's pretty much Saturday morning pretty much everywhere in the listening area, except for maybe Hawaii. Aaron is in Fountain Valley, California. Aaron, welcome to Open Lines, Coast to Coast AM. Nice to talk to you.
2: Hey, Rich Barra. Can you hear me?
1: Very well.
2: Well, thank you, my friend. I hope we're friends.
1: Of course we are.
2: I was heading to work on my bicycle about 16 years ago, 2010, when I suddenly had this insight in me to not go through the red light while, but just before it turned green. It was such a strong feeling that not only did I stop my bike, I got off my bike and walked it onto the sidewalk corner at the intersection, waiting for the light to turn green. It turned green. All of a sudden, a red Camaro speeds through the red light where I would have been had I rode through that light as it changed from red to green. I know somebody out there was looking out for me. Just what I wanted to say is that just God, you know, I mean, I'm just glad that I followed my intuition. It brings a certain amount of stillness to your thoughts when all you can do is just simply nod your head in complete humbleness, maybe release a tear that you could possibly be that important to God. But let me ask this, how important is God to your life? You will never know the true magnificence and ultimate glory that is taken by God for his creation. That is why we need to have faith with a capital F. We don't realize sometimes that which we go through in order to help others.
1: Say that last part again, Aaron. I want to fully understand that. We don't realize what?
2: Well, we don't realize sometimes that which we go through in order to help others and guide others along the way.
1: So do you experience something like that? You know that something divine stepped in and saved you from probably would have been the end game for you if you got hit by that Camaro. Oh. So how do you live your life differently from that point?
2: Well, I adamantly pay attention to everything around me, signs around me, everything, words, signs, like everything. You know, it's like songs that play and I'm in the supermarket and they're like, I saw the sign, and it leads up to this thing.
1: Yeah.
2: This moment. You know, the sign is that you are being prepared, you know, but you have to be open to it.
1: Ace of Base were prophets beyond their understanding.
2: The wonder. They had another one, I think, but I can't remember what.
1: After the sign, I should know that. There is the sign, and then there is a, oh my gosh. Let me stop thinking about it, and I'll think about it. It's only because it's 1 o'clock in the morning that it's left my brain.
2: Yeah, but I mean, when you
1: but it sounded like the sign.
2: Sometimes it's God, you know, like someone said before, you can speak with angels, but angels are not meant to be the mediator. You speak with God directly, and then you realize, like, what am I supposed to be? You know, this happened literally two blocks away from where the Transformers was filmed, and you know, Shia LaBeouf gets in the, he wants to go get a Porsche, and his dad's like, are you kidding me? You're not getting a Porsche.
1: He ends up with the Camaro.
2: Yeah, and that's what I'm telling you. The red Camaro would have been my fiery of death, you know? And then all that time, I feel like, I'm not going to say about Transformers, but like that's what the reality is, that Transformers are extraterrestrial, whatever they are, sentient
1: people. They're robots in disguise is what they are, Aaron.
2: But it's good to chat with you. Love you.
1: Yes, had you not made that stop, then you and I couldn't be friends, and we are friends, Aaron, so we got that. Don't be a stranger. It's good to talk to you. Let's take a quick break, and we will come back and close out Open Lines on a beautiful Saturday morning early on Coast to Coast AM.
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1: Welcome back to Coast AM. My name's Rich Barra. You are on the phones for Open Lines. Let's go to Pascaloga, Mississippi, and let's go to Adam. Hey, Adam. Welcome to Coast AM. Nice to talk to you.
2: Hey, Rich. Hey, Rich. So I have five questions, and I'm going to go really quick here. But my first question is, what field of study did aliens use to make their multiple technologies to travel from their planet to live underground and in the seas? And you can pick and select a number two. Will it be the next 1,000 years before the angelic elect decide to use the aliens curriculum? And number three, President Trump says the U.S. military is 1,000 to 3,000 years ahead of the public. And number four, what purpose does it serve to keep the dumbed-down education system and the old guard? What purposes did that ever serve? And number five, the elect America has does not update the federal laws to equate to the U.S. Constitution that these elect supposedly believe in. So, you know, one out of five, which one would you like to talk about?
1: I would like to talk about the President Trump saying that the military is 1,000 years more advanced than we think they are. Let's go with that one.
2: That's amazing to know, because look what they already, you know, have at the different underground bases, you know, for technology.
1: I think there's some crazy military stuff that you probably, even if there was a war that could use that technology, that they're not going to give up. Because once you do give that up, then somebody else is going to reverse engineer it and then they have it. But I'm pretty sure a lot of the videos that are being released that are UFOs are just, you know, some kind of crazy drone technology that we just don't know about yet. In fact, I kind of think that's what the Phoenix Lights might have been, was some massive drone activity. And what's interesting about that is that's what Zach wants to talk about, who is in Phoenix right now. Hey, Zach, on the west of the Rockies line in Phoenix, Arizona. I'm familiar with your city. What's up, Zach?
3: Oh, yeah. I've been here my whole life, so. But the point that I kind of wanted to make is that when the Phoenix Lights happened, I was real young. I was probably not even a year old yet. But it seems like nothing like that around here, at least, has happened since. And I think that's just a lot.
1: Well, haven't you heard about all the things happening out? People who live and can see past the Superstition Mountains always talk about crazy lights in the sky and nothing like the Phoenix Lights, but definite activity. Like, and I hear about that, like, way up by, like, True North, too, where they see a bunch of stuff,
3: yeah,
1: too.
3: Yeah, and I wonder if it has something to do with just the light pollution going on, too, especially how big we're getting.
1: But did you see the Phoenix Lights, or you just know about the Phoenix Lights?
3: I just know about them. I know my parents saw them. I was very, very young.
1: They talk about how quick they move, but what was that, 1993, 94? Is that when it was?
3: 97.
1: 97, okay. Could they have had, I mean, drone technology was probably around in the 90s. It could have been drones lined up. I mean, it could have, because people talk about no, because they move silently and the lights behind them got blocked out. But if drone lights, if you got 100 drones and they're kind of lined up in a giant pyramid that's, you know, a lot of people say that it was half a mile wide, that you could do that now. You could replicate that now. You could move that across the city, and people would not be able to see what's in the middle because they'd be kind of, they'd be looking at the leading angle of it. So I still feel like that's a drone thing. And I'm not saying that I don't believe in aliens visiting Earth. I'm sure that has happened. It probably happened for thousands of years. I just don't know that the stuff that we see that are mass sightings that are that big are necessarily an alien craft from, you know, a different star system that just chose to fly over Tucson and Phoenix. I actually think that's probably real advanced military stuff that they were trying to get away with a test with, and just a lot of people saw it. And it's
3: I don't doubt.
1: It's plausible. They've got deniability. You could just say, well, we weren't doing any tests. You can deny that all day long, and then it kind of goes away. That's just one of the largest sightings of all time. It's a fascinating one, though, don't you think?
3: Oh, yeah, and I wouldn't be surprised with how close the base is to here. So,
1: yeah, could be. Anyway, hey, thanks for listening, and I hope you check out the morning show that I'm on at some point, too. John Jane Rich on Kiss FM there in Phoenix. All right, east of the Rockies, Darlene, in Oklahoma City, Oklahoma. Hello, Darlene.
4: Hi, how are you, Rich? You're very nice.
1: As are you.
4: Well,
1: tell me your story.
4: I wanted to talk to you about, I have seen the light of God twice. I'm 82 years old, and when my daughter, who is 60 years old, she and I were very, very sick. We went to the doctor, he gave us some medicine, and we were so sick. I went back and laid down on my couch, and I just asked one question, Rich. I said, "Dear God, am I going to die?" And out of nowhere, the brightest, brightest light that I have ever seen, I put my hand up on my eyes because it blinded me. And in the next instant, I'm like an angel, Rich. I could see myself with wings. I had wings, and I was flying over the most beautiful greenery. And the feeling, you have no worries, nothing, just peace. It's hard to explain. You're just like free. In the next instant, Rich, I'm back on my couch, and I just get up, and I started feeling better. God wasn't, if people do not think that there is a God superior to our being, they're very mistaken. And my second deal, if you want to hear it, was 2 years ago. I got sick in my home here, and I went down at home. I don't remember the ambulance, anything. I don't remember the doctor in the hospital telling my brother and my daughter and my husband, you better call your family, which is 8 people in my life. I only have one great-grandson. He'll be 11 in January. And I don't remember anything. The doctor told him, you better call your family. She's not going to make it. Then I could see in my mind my little family in a huddle crying. Then the light appeared before me.
1: Same one?
4: The brightest light. And I wasn't scared. I mean, I knew who it was, Rich. And there was this little gray fence between me and the light. And I just said, God, please don't let me cross this line. You know that my family is very small. And I woke up in my hospital bed looking at my legs. My kidneys had went out. I was in the hospital. I didn't know if I was going to ever walk again. And I was in the hospital 4 months, and 3 of those months, I took dialysis 3 times a week. And I was praying to God, please, God, let me just go twice a week. they called me on Friday and said, "Darlene, you don't have to come in tomorrow." And I'm like, "Am I going to die?" Then they called me. They didn't say anything about I was through. They called me back on Monday because I took dialysis on Tuesday, Thursday, and Saturday and said, "Darlene, we're through with you. Your kidneys have come back." That was 2 years ago in June. And I'm still around for God. But if people...
5: Amen to that.
4: Rich, if people don't believe in the light of God, I tell this to... I think I'm just here. I'm 82 years old, and I think I'm just here to tell my stories. Some people look at you like you're crazy, Rich, but this is the truth. And you have to believe. You have to believe. And
1: Darlene, you have a great bullhorn on Coast to Coast. You're talking to a lot of people tonight that maybe needed to hear that.
4: Yes, but I have to tell the stories, and I'm not scared of death. It's beyond us, and there's a being that is with us in our hearts. And like I say, you know, I've seen the afterlife twice in my life, and I'm just thankful, you know, for everything. I've been really blessed.
1: Well, God bless you, Darlene. Thank you for being up and talking to us. I really appreciate you. Is my friend Aaron still on the wild card line from Fountain Valley? No, but is he still there? Oh, okay, he's gone. All right, let's go to Aaron. The song I was thinking of is "All She Wants Is Another Baby" by Ace of Base, if you're still listening. All right, first-time caller line, Susie in Southern Oregon. Let's close it out with you.
6: Hi, how are you doing tonight?
1: Beautiful. How are you, Susie?
6: I'm good. I'm door dashing right now.
1: Oh, right on. What you got in the bag? Is it a Taco Bell? Is it a Taco Bell run?
6: No, it's actually a 7-Eleven Diet Coke.
1: That somebody's so lazy they won't even go out and get a Diet Coke from 7-Eleven.
6: Oh, you know what? Want to hear something crazy? Is I actually delivered it's a Celsius, which is a canned drink. I'm not never had it before.
1: Yeah, energy drink.
6: Just one can, and I had to go 22 miles to go drop it off.
1: Oh my gosh!
6: It's crazy. So
1: did they tip you?
6: What's that?
1: Did they tip you well?
6: You know what? I think I can't even remember how much it was. It was a while ago.
1: Well, we only have just a minute here, but I want to hear your story.
6: Yeah. Oh, okay. Yeah. And I'll be really quick. So, my daughter and I were at a local cemetery up in Jacksonville, here in Southern Oregon, and we were up there celebrating my sister's birthday, which, you know, she had passed away. So, so my daughter's like, "Mom, just start recording. Just start recording everywhere, and just we'll watch the videos later because stuff will pop up." And I'm like, "No, that's silly." And I was like, I'm thinking, okay. You know, so I start doing it. I probably record maybe for like three or 4 minutes. And when we come down the hill, we pull over, and I play the video. And when I show the video to people, their skin crawls.
1: What is it?
6: You look over. It's behind a bunch of bushes. Now, we were there after dark. It was probably like 10 o'clock. There was nobody else there. Nobody. There was no wind. It was just, you know, because we had candles going with the cupcakes. No wind. It was a funeral procession. Like
1: on the tape?
6: No. Well, you saw behind the bushes, you saw like the top part of like if people were walking.
1: Whoa, that's a trip. All right, Susie, you got me. Thank you to George Norrie for asking me to host tonight. What a pleasure it's been to be with you. And guess what? I'm with you again tomorrow night. So we're going to have a whole weekend together on Coast to Coast AM. We're going to talk about the lost city of Atlantis tomorrow. It's going to be awesome. Have a good night.

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4: Fox News, I'm Ted Lindner. There's a possible new development in the death of actress Hayden Panettiere. A 911 dispatch recording referenced an apparent overdose and cardiac arrest Sunday. However, an overdose has not been confirmed as her cause of death. An autopsy found no signs of trauma, and the coroner says the official cause and manner of death remain pending further testing. Authorities say there are no signs of foul play. She was just 36 years old. And a 60-day U.S. ceasefire with Iran expired Monday, but the agreement collapsed several weeks ago as violence continues on both sides regardless of the deal. A permanent peace solution continues to evade negotiators.
5: President Trump is still sounding bullish, telling Fox News, quote, they should put up the white flag of surrender. President Trump clearly feels that the U.S. naval blockade is having a cumulative effect on Iran's economy.
4: Fox's Jonathan Hunt. 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
0: From the heart of Virginia's Blue Ridge, this is WFIR Roanoke. 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
6: From ABC News, I'm Stephanie Officer. President Trump made a...
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10: U.S. military officials are scrambling to respond to a Trump social media post over the weekend that condemned planned joint exercises with South Korea. In the post, which blindsided U.S. military leaders, Trump cited his, quote, very good relationship with North Korean dictator Kim Jong-un and called the drills inappropriate and hostile toward North Korea and said they would be scaled back. And he suggested he's recently been in contact with Kim Jong-un.
6: Opening arguments delivered in Las Vegas Monday for a murder trial 30 years in the making. Dwayne Kefidi Davis is accused in the 1996 killing of rapper Tupac Shakur. ABC's Kevin Osbeck.
11: Davis listened intently as prosecutors claimed he ordered the hit as an act of revenge. His defense team, though, says the state's case is filled with holes.
12: What they are telling you, they're representing it to be a fact when it really is fiction.
11: Prosecutors said those gunshots were a result of Davis's own orders and that he even admitted it while publishing and promoting Compton Street Legend, a tell-all book. But Davis now says he did not write it and the details in it are fabricated fiction to make money.
6: On Monday, thousands gathered in London's Trafalgar Square to mourn the death of Jason Arday, a black professor who faced a storm of plagiarism accusations. He died just days after resigning from a prestigious role at the University of Cambridge. 3 years ago, Arday became Cambridge's youngest black professor. His death has prompted criticism. It was a result of cruel public takedowns motivated by racism. Political activist Patrick Vernon.
13: Now we mourn Jason Arday, Professor Arday. The message remains... Black Lives Matter.
6: Yay! Luigi Mangione's state murder trial, which was slated to begin next month, has been indefinitely postponed. 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
2: New data shows U.S. vaccination rates are on the decline.
3: Vaccination rates among kids continue to decline in the U.S. The latest CDC numbers show that 92.4% of kindergartners in the latest school year were vaccinated against measles. It's a drop of 2.5 percentage points since pre-pandemic and leaves over 280,000 kids without protection against the virus amid record-breaking infections, the rate of kids with a vaccine exemption hitting a record high at 4.2%. Yuri Benajad, ABC News, New York.
2: New research shows having a good relationship with a canine companion can help teens dealing with social stress.
4: It's long been known that pet ownership can be beneficial for children, and researchers at Tufts University in Boston say it can be an especially positive experience for adolescents struggling with social anxiety. Investigators analyzed survey data from more than 500 American kids ages 13 to 17 with high levels of social anxiety and found that companionship with a dog and caring for a dog's needs are associated with more adaptive coping skills. It's an encouraging finding and something doctors say warrants further study. Sherry Preston, ABC News.
2: Atlanta police arrested a babysitter accused of kidnapping two young girls from their home over the weekend. Officers searched for days until they heard one of the children crying from inside a trailer Monday, and they were ultimately rescued. Investigators say during their search, they uncovered evidence the babysitter was wanted for a similar case in Alabama around 5 years ago. I'm Stephanie Officer, ABC News.
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5: Weather every 30 minutes on WFIR. Today we'll see areas of fog before 9 a.m., otherwise mostly sunny and hot with a high near 90. Mostly clear for tonight with a low around 64. Wednesday will be sunny and hot with a high near 92. And a slight chance of showers on Thursday, partly sunny and hot with a high near 90. Weather every 30 minutes on News Talk WFIR 107.3 FM. 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

0: From the heartland of America and the gateway to the West, good morning, good evening, wherever you may be across the nation, around the world. I'm George Norrie. This is Coast to Coast AM. Later tonight, dealing with trauma. Here's what's happening. President Donald Trump has warned of an attack on the country of Oman if it gets in the way of efforts in the Strait of Hormuz. Now, Mr. Trump previously threatened a U.S. ally in May. The 60-day deadline for the two sides to reach a deal toward ending the conflict has now passed. Mr. Trump again said he is in no rush and claimed his administration has established a direct back channel with Iran's Islamic Revolutionary Guard Corps, which the Corps denies. With more on what's going on out there, here's Tom Danheiser. Tom, what do we have?
1: Well, good evening, George. U.S. President Donald Trump says the United States is not seeking an extension of the Memorandum of Understanding with Iran, which expired on Monday, and that Tehran should put up the white flag of surrender. The president reiterated that the top goal in the war is preventing Iran from obtaining a nuclear weapon, undercutting advisors who say keeping oil prices low is an important priority. President Donald Trump continues to warn of an attack on long-standing strategic ally to the U.S., Oman, if they stay in the way of the U.S. and its endeavors for international free navigation of the Strait of Hormuz. This as the president and his administration continue to deal with an established back channel with Iran. Meanwhile, President Trump's son-in-law, Jared Kushner, met with Israeli Prime Minister Benjamin Netanyahu today. The president's son has said Hamas could disarm soon, but indicated the U.S. would support further Israeli military action in Gaza, if not. George?
0: Thank you, Thomas. Meta, Facebook CEO Mark Zuckerberg, recently published a long manifesto with his vision of AI for the future. Let's check in with our expert, Lauren Weinstein, if this is the future most people actually want. What do you think, Lauren?
2: Well, yeah, Mark Zuckerberg, CEO of Meta, formerly Facebook, did indeed last week release a rather long, 6,500 words, manifesto laying out his vision of an AI future for everyone. It's important to remember that Mark blew billions on his VR metaverse idea. That was everyone would be living in virtual reality much of the time. He actually renamed the company to Meta for that one. Well, metaverse is so much yesterday now. So of course today for Mark, like the rest of big tech, it's all about AI. Literally every day there are new troubling AI announcements. Google just announced that users could remove the visible watermarks from their AI imagery. That's perfect for crooks wanting to spread misinformation or conduct deep fake scams. Google knows that the special tools that try to detect AI imagery aren't used by most people, and there's no reason to expect them to. So really, this is Google just giving another big tech AI finger to society once again, which takes us back to Mark, because Mark's essay actually managed to encapsulate pretty much most of the aspects of AI that most people detest and have no interest in actually using. The AI firms aren't satisfied with you getting sometimes dangerous misinformation from AI search overviews or AI chatbots. A very big part now really is AI agents. Big tech really wants you to let their AI agents do lots of stuff for you, running around websites, making appointments and reservations, answering your email, buying products for you, basically taking over your life. This, of course, would over time create dependencies on these AI agents so that firms could upsell you to all sorts of paid products just to get through your average day. The fly in this big tech ointment, however, is that most people have shown little interest in paying for AI at all, and they show even less interest in AI agents, which people quite reasonably don't trust not to mess up their lives massively, especially when the firms generally take no responsibility for the actions their AI agents take on your behalf. And Mark's view of a world of AI agents running your personal life, your family life, your business life, and essentially all other aspects of your life is the kind of nightmare that most people want absolutely nothing to do with, no matter how much the firms who have already lost so much trust try to force this on society. And this kind of sick dream is not restricted to Zuckerberg. Various big tech CEOs seem to routinely spout this kind of nonsense, and many observers suspect that perhaps this flows from childhood infatuation with sci-fi stories promoting fundamentally all-powerful big tech molding and controlling people's lives, which is usually called technocracy. In sci-fi stories, this is just a plot concept. It's just fiction after all. But when you have big tech billionaires who really do control so many aspects of society talking about these ideas as goals that they actually want to implement, that's another matter entirely. Some of these trends have been present for many years, but untold billions, ultimately trillions of dollars are being pumped into those widely hated AI data centers by big tech. They're desperate to find ways to make money back on those massive speculative investments. And this, combined with lax AI regulation, have created the perfect storm where a lot can go seriously wrong very quickly. And the prescriptions from Mark Zuckerberg and his fellow big tech billionaire technocrats are exactly what we don't need to improve this situation. That's for sure.
0: We'll see what happens. Thanks, Lauren. Most people assume that more time at the gym means more benefits. A major new study published in Cell Reports Medicine complicates that idea. 3 minutes of an all-out effort spread across 6

0: while we've examined only a tiny patch of the sky in our search for extraterrestrials, that search improves every day thanks to the march of technology. And this suggests that a discovery of intelligent extraterrestrials could happen before mid-century. If that occurs, of course, that would make for interesting discussions here on coast to coast, but it would be more than just a news story. It would be an unprecedented event for our species. It would split the narrative of human existence into two eras. One, all that has happened since the origin of Homo sapiens, and two, all that is to come. But will we ever actually meet the extraterrestrials? I doubt it. We can't get to them, and they probably can't get to us. There are several reasons for this, including the limitations of our technology and, of course, the funding. But the most fundamental reason we've not ventured beyond our own cosmic backyard is simply the tyranny of distance. Our best rockets can transport people or hardware to dim and distant Pluto in a matter of years, if you really want to go there. But the travel time to even the nearest stars using these same rockets is thousands to millions of years. And that's a long time to sit in a rocket eating frozen dinners. But of course, the aliens will face the same problem, long travel times. So while it's reasonable to expect that there are other sentient beings on some of the hundreds of billions of planets that pepper our galaxy, we shouldn't expect to meet them. We can't go there. And as a practical matter, they might not come here. Since, of course, they may have rockets that are considerably faster than ours. Even for such advanced beings, the energy cost is probably going to discourage them from making these trips. So bottom line, don't count on ever meeting the aliens face to face. And that's assuming they even have faces.
1: They probably do. Thanks, Seth. Appreciate it. Up next, we're going to talk about demonology with Dr. Bruce Goldberg right here on Coast to Coast AM. 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

And welcome back to Coast. George Norrie with you. Great to start your week off with Dr. Bruce Goldberg, holding advanced degrees in dentistry and counseling psychology. Now, we're not going to talk about dentistry tonight, and he conducts an international hypnotherapy practice in Woodland Hills, California, specializing in reincarnation, time

0: travel, and soul healing. And back in 1987, Dr. Bruce Goldberg was inducted into the International Hypnosis Hall of Fame. His website is his name, linked up at coasttocoastam.com. Bruce, always a pleasure. How have you been?
1: Well, I've been fine, and thank you, George, a.k.a. Dexter Monterey, for your kind introduction and the privilege of reincarnating on Coast to Coast. Tonight, I will be discussing demonology, including the three stages of the phenomenon and how demons are believed to select their victims. I will also explore voodoo and the scientific research that supports its reality. I will explain how some people can act as energy vampires, and these can be people in your family and friends, and share a six-step plan for protecting yourself from energy vampires and negativity in the universe. I will also detail how spirit guides can be contacted to assist us in our spiritual protection and how to differentiate a true spirit guide from a lower astral entity. You describe them as shadow people. Finally, I will present cases from my practice of patients who overcame possession attempts. Those are real issues, folks, and describe the entities that we can encounter in the fifth dimension. So I want to define first, we're going to do this on a progressive level. First, let's describe or define what a psychic attack is.
0: All right, good point. So what is a psychic attack?
1: That's a very good question, George. Psychic attack is a negative and invisible energy assault directed to you by another person or a hostile force like a lower astral entity or a demon that we'll discuss. Remember the shadow people we talked about. It originates from the lower astral plane. The causes of psychic attack are things like fear, depression, jealousy, vengeance, lust, greed, and betrayal. Now, negative energy, let me give you an example. I'm going to go to your history, George. You used to be the Nighthawk on KTRS in St. Louis, right? The radio station there.
0: That's right.
1: And one fine night, you did a Ouija board show, right? And during that show, the lights went out, the audio had problems. This was a psychic attack of the negative energy that was generated by the Ouija board. Got that? Remember that?
0: Yeah, I sure do. Can't forget it.
1: Okay. All right. So now let's talk a little bit about when we're talking about psychic attack, there are three types of possessions that are relevant here. Number one, and this is research that I've been doing for 52 years in the field. So not a lot of people get involved with this because they're afraid of being attacked. You know, sometimes you got to grow a pair, you know. So the first type of possession is called a pseudo obsession. This is when a past life personality, we call this a sub personality from your aura, tries to possess you and take over your body. For example, people have anorexia and bulimia. That's another possibility. So and the person suddenly acts out of character. So a quick case history. A woman I worked with years ago, her name is Marcia, not her real name. She had a past life in Martinique in the 18th century where she was raped by a sailor on this island and thrown into a brothel run by a guy who was really creeping around, beating her, and eventually murdered her. But before he did that, a local priest was trying to get her out of the brothel and to get her life back. She reincarnated as this woman, I'll call her Marcia. Her old boyfriend, Hal, was the reincarnation of the brothel owner. Her current fiance, Dan, as I call him, was the reincarnation of the priest. Jacqueline was trying to possess her, changed her personality, made her. This was a good Christian girl, meaning Marcia. She was now sleeping with people, going out, doing crazy stuff, using drugs that she never did. And I was able to get the personality out of the attachment, send her into the upper astral plane where she could reincarnate. So that's a pseudo obsession, not a true obsession. That's what pseudo means. Pseudo means false. The second type of possession is an obsession, which is the most common. This does not require your permission. That's very critical. you'll see the difference between that demon and the demon attack. The obsession is mostly done by a ghost or a poltergeist. This is an astral entity. Somebody who died is in the lower astral plane. They don't understand death. They don't like it. They're in a very terrible environment, being bullied all the time. So they try to possess people to have a life. Okay, so this is an example of one of my patients who, she rented an apartment in downtown L.A., a very old building that was built over 100 years ago. What she didn't know was one of the previous residents back in the 1920s was murdered by a robber one night, and he stayed in the apartment as a ghost. Well, she didn't know that. She rented the apartment, and one night at about 3 a.m., which is critical for psychic attack, the bed lifts off the floor by about 6 inches and wow. starts rocking, okay? We're talking heavy stuff here. This is poltergeist activity. Well, and the guy identified himself as the former owner or renter of the apartment. I was able to do my superconscious mind tap techniques and get the entity, again, to go into the white light and into the upper astral plane. The third type of possession, which we're going to discuss in more detail in a moment, is the demonic possession. You must invite a demon to have this relevant. Whereas the ghost or poltergeist, they don't need your permission, but a demon does. It's called the law of initiation and the law of attraction. These Ouija board, a satanic ritual, can do this. Anybody going through major problems, women who have been raped, things like that. It only occurs at night, whereas an obsession could occur during the day. The only way to treat a demonic possession is by a ritual Romanum by the Catholic Church, which is an exorcism. And you know, when babies get baptized, a baptism is actually a minor exorcism. Very interesting.
0: Is it a direct invite, Bruce, or does it happen?
1: Yeah, you have to. Well, you can, you don't just say, hey, demon, I want to have a day with you. What you do is you just do bad techniques in your life. Drug addiction, you know, all the things that people do. Now, the Amityville Horror that I'm sure people have heard of, movie was made of it, books were written about it, was a case that occurred in 1974. Ronald Defoe Jr. murdered 6 family members in Amityville, Long Island, New York. And that a demon took over him and that place. That was investigated by the brilliant couple of Ed and Lorraine Warren, the yes. demonology things from Connecticut, if you know them. They also investigated, then there's also the Exorcist case, which was a 1973 film. It was actually based on a true 1949 case, not of a girl named Reagan, as the movie portrayed, but of a Maryland boy named Ronald Honkeler, and William Peter Blatty, who wrote the novel and was the consultant on the film, was a student at Georgetown University. He got his undergraduate degree in 1950, and he read that case in 1949, and that's how he got the information. By the way, Ed and Lorraine, brilliant as they were, Ed died in 2006. He was 79 years old. Lorraine died in 1919 at the age of 92, but they were absolutely brilliant researchers, and you got to give them credit because this is a field that you don't want to get into if you've got a faint heart, you know. So that's what that represents. Now let's talk about the actual principles of demonic possession. Now this is where it gets heavy. All right, so I'm not trying to scare people, but I'm dealing with this as a researcher, a clinician, and you know, being objective about it. So first, your permission. The law of initiation is required for demonic attack. The poltergeist or obsession does not require your permission. Demons show blasphemy to God and any religion. They speak in a low commanding voice. They channel evil entities, fellow lower astral entities. They know your complete history. They can read your mind. So they can try to make believe they're a spirit guide, but they can't generate love. They can only generate fear and negativity. Drug addiction and major depression invites a demonic attack. So don't be depressed out there, folks, okay? Blood transfusions, organ transplants, severe beatings, car accidents can also bring on a demonic attack or any psychic attack. but it can bring on a demonic attack. Remember, they're very rare, but they do occur. The subject can actually suddenly speak a new language that you didn't hear before, that you didn't know. The sudden appearance of promiscuity, depression, suicide attempts, migraine, sexual dysfunction, all these things that are out of your normal personality are part of a demonic attack. Remember, they only occur at night.
0: Hold on for a second, Dr. Bruce Goldberg, as we talk about demonology, and he has got a whole list of it when we come back.
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10: ABC News, I'm Stephanie Officer. It has been 60 days since the U.S. and Iran signed a memo of understanding that was billed as the first step to winding down the war in Iran. But no progress has been made. President Trump now also threatening Oman as Oman and Iran discuss plans for the Strait of Hormuz.
11: We control it. We control it with the blockade. We have a blockade. We control it with the blockade. And I like the idea of declaring it a territory.
10: Another museum heist to tell you about, this time in Italy. Thieves reportedly swiped four works by Renaissance painter Antonello da Messina worth millions of euros from a regional museum in Sicily while crowds gathered across town for a traditional holiday. The crooks allegedly bypassed alarm and security systems Saturday evening to make off with three of the five surviving panels of the San Gregorio Polyptych, dating all the way back to 1473. An art expert estimates the value of the stolen works to be between $81 and $92 million. This is ABC News.
12: Weather every 30 minutes on WFIR. Today we'll see areas of fog before 9 a.m. Otherwise, mostly sunny and hot with a high near 90. Mostly clear for tonight with a low around 64. Wednesday will be sunny and hot with a high near 92. And a slight chance of showers on Thursday, partly sunny and hot

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1: A group of parents is now asking the Supreme Court to intervene in Texas, where the state has required the Ten Commandments to be displayed in public school classrooms. They argue the measure violates their religious freedoms and parental rights. The court is likely to decide this fall whether to take up the case before the end of the year. Right now, four states require the Ten Commandments to be displayed in public schools. A dozen others are considering similar measures. Mike Dubusky, ABC News.

devil went down to Georgia. He was looking for a soul to steal. He was in a bind because he was way behind and he was willing to make a deal. When he came across this young man sawing on a fiddle and playing it hot, and the devil jumped up on a hickory stump and said, "Boy, let me tell you what. I guess you didn't know it, but I'm a fiddle player too. And if you'd care to take a dare, I'll make a bet with you. Now, you play pretty good fiddle, boy, but give the devil his due. I bet a fiddle of gold against your soul, because I think I'm better than you." The boy said, "My name's Johnny, and it might be a sin, but I'll take your bet, and you're going to regret, because I'm the best as ever been."

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1: We'll take your calls next hour with Dr. Bruce Goldberg as we talk about demonology. 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

0: And welcome back to Coast. George Norrie with you. Dr. Bruce Goldberg with us. We'll take calls with Dr. Bruce next hour. Perhaps you've run into a psychic vampire. Lots of us have, Bruce. They're exhausting. You have to get away from these people. How many different types are there?
1: Before we go into the stages of demonic possession, with your permission, may I present a free CD offer for your audience that has been very popular over the years?
0: Did you say free?
1: Free, yes, a free CD offer, yes.
0: Absolutely.
1: Okay, so my book, Exploring the Fifth Dimension, you were kind enough to link it on your site. 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If you order and pay for the Exploring the Fifth Dimension book, you will not only get a signed copy, but I will also include a free CD labeled Fifth Dimension Travel, which will take you out of the body. And there is spiritual protection on the CD, so you don't have to worry about it. But that's only available from my site. Now, your listeners that don't have a computer and maybe don't want to buy a book but would like to get some exercises, please, if you don't have a computer, if you have a computer, everything's on my site, my homepage. If you don't have a computer and you call my 800 Karma for you or 800-527-6248 number, I will send you a packet which will include the fifth dimensional travel exercise. And the first 200 callers will also get a free access to the Akashic record and a psychic protection from negativity exercise. So that's for your audience that doesn't have a computer and doesn't want to buy a book. Okay.
0: Thank you.
1: So let's talk about the demonic possession now. This is very serious now. This has been around forever. Okay. The first stage is called infestation. The strategy is to create fear. That's how these entities work. The two laws, the law of attraction, the law of invitation apply here. So in other words, you're asking because of your behavior or because of your problems for an invitation for an entity. The demonic entity will work between 9 p.m. and 6 a.m. The majority or the most common time is 3 a.m. That's a way of mocking Christianity because Jesus supposedly died at 3 p.m. on Good Friday. Okay, you got that? So one common manifestation of a demonic spirit is a very dark form, blacker than black. You can see it out of the corner of your eye. Sometimes you're going to hear three knocks at your door in the middle of the night, of course. Nobody's there. This is a way to mock the Trinity, three. But six is the main number of the devil. They do things in groups of six. Now, the second phase, once you get past the first one, is oppression. This is where a bombardment of nasty phenomena occurs to try to get you all debilitated and fearful. Teleportation, levitation, materialization of objects, dematerialization of physical objects occur. The exorcism is the only way to get rid of this. The purpose of this, again, is to scare the living cahoots out of you. And this is a long stage, by the way. This will go on for hours sometimes. So now a diabolic siege occurs during which all these things occur. Remember one thing about a demon. They cannot create anything. They can only rearrange matter. Only God can create things. So they are limited. Now, oppression focuses in on one or two members of the family. If you have a big family, usually women, they love women because they're easy to work with from a demonic mentality. And that's the oppression stage. Now, the last stage, the shortest one, is actual possession. This is the most dangerous, where a higher level entity will complete the process, a complete takeover of your body and soul. If they can't control you totally, they will convince the body, the victim, to commit murder or suicide. Sometimes you may even see a spontaneous human combustion. You know what that is, where the body goes into flames?
0: Yeah, okay? They just burst into flames. Yeah.
1: Right. That can be an example of a demonic attack. Okay? So a demonic spirit may either dislodge the human spirit or cohabitate the body. You saw this during the Exorcist movie where both people can speak at the same time. You can speak as the individual, but the demonic mentality will also speak and try to possess you or try to distract you. So this is the actual possession phase. And again, this is very serious, and you can't by yourself get rid of this. The only way to get rid of this is, again, is an actual exorcist, the ritual Romanum. So that's an example of a demonic possession. Now, just to give you an example of psychic attack and what occurs in the world and the universe, 90% of psychic attack is done by normal everyday occurrences. The negative media reports, people whining and complaining and bitching about their life and complaining about you. It could be your spouse, your family, your next door neighbor, just people presenting negative energy. 90%.
0: Bruce, watch the language, please.
1: Oh, okay. I'm sorry. 90% of psychic attacks are due to that. My apologies. 7% are due to poltergeists, like ghosts, as we talked about in the obsession phase. 3% are due to black magic attacks, and less than a billionth of a percent are due to demonics. Okay, that's very rare. So that's an example. Now, there is a, before we discuss voodoo here, I did develop a 6-step plan for psychic protection. I detail this in my book, Protected by the Light, but let me give you an example. The first step of psychic protection is physical preparation. You want to rest nicely, get at least 6.5 hours of sleep, dress appropriately for the weather. The second step is diet and exercise. Remember what your mother told you when you were growing up about eating well? She was right. Listen to her, okay? The third step is emotional cleansing. You want to keep away from energy vampires. We'll go into those in a few minutes. The fourth level is energy stabilization. This is what's called a higher chakras link that I do with my patients, and I have them on CDs, of course, to link the higher chakras from the heart, throat, third eye, and crown chakra. Those are the higher chakras. The fifth level is energy cleansing. This is my famous superconscious mind tap technique that I developed 50 years ago. And the last level is spirit guide contact, which will help you with psychic empowerment and the more advanced levels of psychic protection. Remember the last Beyond Belief interview I did with you was on spirit guide contact that aired in July of 2021.
0: Right.
1: They can get that on the guy if they subscribe to it. So those are the examples of how you can, a 6-step plan, how you can protect yourself, from psychic attack. Now, a quick little summary of voodoo. Voodoo is real. Voodoo comes from West Africa. It came through the Caribbean. They went to Jamaica and all the islands, Martinique. Remember the case I reported? And then they went to the United States, to good old New Orleans. Ever been to New Orleans? I've been there several times. There's actually a voodoo.

0: voodoo museum in the northern part of the French Quarter. No other, I'd never seen a voodoo museum in any other city. And then they went down to South America, Brazil, Santeria, etc. That's voodoo. Okay, so voodoo was studied by Walter Cannon, a psychologist back in 1942. He called this psychogenic death. Okay, and he discovered it, he discovered or studied this in the islands of the Caribbean for the most part. And what he found out was that there's something called a Boyne pointing syndrome, where an individual receives some sort of shock by the shaman or the evil sorcerer, really, pointing a bone at a local member of the village. And this could be a healthy guy, 25-year-old male in the prime of his life. And he will go into a heart attack and die, just like that. That's voodoo, okay? Cannon described this in detail. Joan Halifax Roth in the 1970s updated Cannon's work from 30 years prior to that, and she stated that a sorcerer will actually develop a telepathic communication with the victim and control his mind and body, okay? That's how heavy this is. This is really very, very complicated. So, those are some examples of what you can, of in the industry of what people have done. Now, when you're dealing with spirit guides, and remember those of you that, watched George's show on Beyond Belief that I did several years ago, you can use spirit guides to assist you in some of the more complicated psychic attacks. So how do you know if you're dealing with a true spirit guide versus a lower astral entity who's trying to mask as a spirit guide?
1: You could get tricked, can't you?
0: You can do what, George? I didn't hear you.
1: You can get tricked, can't you?
0: Oh, yeah. But I'm going to show you how you cannot get tricked, okay? First, a spirit guide gives you feelings of unconditional love. A lower astral entity can only create feelings of fear and anxiety. So you're going to get feelings that are going to change your life for the better. The spirit guide will never mock religion or God. You will be stimulated to be stronger and more empowered as a result of the contact. Your psychic powers will increase. You always will feel confident and empowered in all levels. Feelings of sincerity, simplicity, humility, and spirituality. Now, the lower astral entity is the opposite. You will develop a sense of alienation from people. They will tell you that they are the supreme authority. Don't listen to anyone, religion, your family, whatever. Just listen to them like they're God. You will develop medical and emotional problems with a lower astral entity. Remember, they can only generate fear. You will become obsessed with material or personal gains. You will have instances of bad luck in your life. You will feel uncomfortable at all levels. You will have insomnia. Sometimes you get a glittery red light in your eyes. Interesting. You could develop a yellowness to your skin. We're not talking about hepatitis. If you're a Caucasian, that's another example of a lower astral entity, experience. Negative statements are made in reference to God. They always tell you, don't listen to anyone, just me. That's a lower astral entity. The bottom line is, if you feel confident and positive as a result of an entity contact, it's a positive spirit guide. Remember, both of them could read your mind. So a lower astral, just like a demon, can read your mind and tell you, oh, when you were 9 years old, this is what you did. Don't listen to them. If you feel fear and anxiety, if the lower astral, just dismiss them. Just say, be gone. Take a walk. 86 Skidoo, whatever. 23 Skidoo. Just get rid of them. They will not hang around once they're busted. So, that's an example of how you have much more control over your life by dealing with, a spirit guide versus the, lower astral entity. Remember, lower astral entities, they're all around. They work in groups. It's not a, you know, you need to deal with them. I mean, they are around. Now I'd like to go into the energy vampires. We have a few minutes, George.
1: Yes.
0: Okay. So there are five types of energy vampires. And again, I detail this in great detail in my book, Protected by the Light, if you're interested. The first type is a robot type. They are denying their true self. They have high-paying jobs, good reputation. They look like your high school quarterback drinking milk, okay? They have a perfect family and blah, blah, blah. But they never attain satisfaction, and they come across as a blank. They're like a universal studio facade. They're phony, but they try to come across as being really cool. The second type is the ethereal type. This is really common in L.A. These are people, they have an existential terror is their main issue. They were tortured to death in past lives, so they tend to just leave the field. They do out-of-body experiences. They speak very softly. They withdraw from life as much as they can. The third type is the insecure type. The nurturance is their problem. They engage you in long, boring conversation, and they always want you to do things for them, like, can you do this? Can you fix my car? Can you do this? Whatever. They're overweight. If they have compulsive personalities, so they tend to be obese very often. The worst type of number four is the paranoid type. These were warriors or soldiers in past lives. They always are trying to win a war that no longer exists against an enemy that has long since been perished. They are fearful and distrustful of members of the opposite sex. They can be male or female. They constantly pick fights. They're very seductive, and they look very attractive physically, but they are incapable of a long-term relationship. They're hard workers, obsessive-compulsive in their mentality, very healthy physically, but they always get you into an argument trying to convince you that they're right and you're wrong. So you want to speak with them, you want to lower your voice and not raise your voice and escalate, which is what they want you to do. The last type is the passive-aggressive type, which is exactly what it sounds like. They, in past lives, were usually slaves or prisoners, victimized by governments or religion. They live in fear. And in other words, they ask your advice about something like, can you tell me how to do this, or can you advise me about this? And let's say you know what you're doing. So you give them advice, and then they'll give you the yes, but I can't do it. It's always yes, but. They never do anything except annoy people. So those types of those are energy vampires. And I want your audience, when we do the question the next hour, let me know if you can recognize these people in your life. And George, you too. These are very common, and these are most people in their life at some time, not everyone, but a good chunk of society functions as energy vampires in some way. Especially when things go wrong with their life, they're in a bad mood, or they're just trying to voice their frustration in life. They will do this. So you want to be protected from an energy vampire. And there is a exercise on my website I'd like to review very quickly.
1: No time yet, Bruce. We'll talk about that next hour.
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6: Fox News, I'm Sue Guzman. 29 states are now suing Meta, accusing the social media giant of getting children hooked on its platforms like Facebook and Instagram.
7: The states accuse Meta of using addictive features like infinite scrolling, personalized recommendations, and constant notifications to keep young users coming back, even as the company knew about the potential for serious harm, including anxiety, depression, and sleep problems. Meta strongly denies that, saying, quote, "We stand by our record of creating strong protections for teens and look forward to making our case in court."
6: Fox's Claudia Cowan. Cleanup underway in Hawaii when a tropical storm slammed into the island.
8: The worst damage is on the Big Island, where more than 3 feet of rain turned streams into raging rivers, washing out roads and bridges and cutting off some communities there.
6: That's Fox's Katie Byrne reporting. 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
9: Las Vegas was built for stars. And on August 22nd, two of boxing's biggest take center stage. 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
9: 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Raleigh Romero versus Teofimo Lopez. August 22nd.
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12: From ABC News, I'm Stephanie Officer. Shot and death of actress Hayden Panettiere. The 36-year-old star, best known for her roles in Remember the Titans, Heroes in Nashville, was found Sunday. ABC's Stephanie Ramos.
13: Cardiac arrest.
14: Police in Greenville, South Carolina, responding to a 911 call from an acquaintance on Sunday. First responders found the actress in cardiac arrest, but were unable to revive her. An autopsy found no signs of trauma, and police say there were no signs of foul play or suspicious circumstances. But an investigation into the cause and manner of death is still ongoing.
12: Panettiere is survived by her 11-year-old daughter, Kaya. The actress would have turned 37 this Friday. A Massachusetts mother is trying to convince a jury she suffered from postpartum psychosis and was over-medicated when she allegedly killed her three children in 2023. ABC's Aaron Katursky.
15: Anguish testimony from the mother of Lindsay Clancy, the Massachusetts woman on trial for killing her three children in a case that has ignited a national conversation about postpartum mental health.
16: She said that she couldn't remember anything. The medication was pretty much just destroying her mind. And it wasn't her.
15: Said, Clancy's mother was among the first witnesses for the defense.
16: And enjoy my kids again.
15: Prosecutors rested their case after more than 70 witnesses who gave sometimes gut-wrenching testimony that left Clancy, a former labor and delivery nurse, in tears.
12: Clancy had jumped from a second-story bedroom window, paralyzing herself from the waist down. Her husband found her outside when he returned from an errand, later finding the children deceased in the basement.
17: I'm a sucker for you.
12: Yeah, you are. The Jonas Brothers will play 3 sold-out shows later this week at New York City's Madison Square Garden. Then they're taking that show on the road. The trio announcing they are embarking on a 45-city run called the Burning Up Tour all over again. Stops include Rosemont, Kansas City, and Sioux Falls. 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
1: Cleanup continues on Hawaii's Big Island after they were visited by Hurricane Lala over the weekend. ABC's Melissa Adan with the latest.
2: The storm dumped more than 3 feet of rain in the mountains. Mudslides took down hillsides and trees and washed away roads. The storm knocked out power to more than 250,000 homes and businesses, and authorities say that it will take up to a month to restore power in the hardest hit areas.
1: About 117,000 customers remain without power. Those behind the social media giant Meta are expected in court again Tuesday, facing a lawsuit from nearly 30 state attorneys general. ABC's Mike DeBusky with a preview of what's to come.
3: The lawsuit, originally filed in 2023, claims the features on Instagram and Facebook, like infinite scrolling and push notifications, created harmful mental health impacts, especially in children. It says Meta used these powerful and unprecedented technologies to entice, engage, and ultimately ensnare young people. Testimony is expected from Meta executives, including possibly CEO Mark Zuckerberg and Instagram head Adam Mosseri.
1: Wildlife officials in London had to euthanize a wild stag in one of their local parks after the animal attacked a man panicking over the weekend. The man suffered wounds to his chest as a result, but is expected to recover. South of Tulsa, authorities are investigating the potential cause of two liquid gas tanks that exploded Monday afternoon. No injuries were reported in the blast. Stephanie Officer, ABC News.
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5: Weather every 30 minutes on WFIR. Today we'll see areas of fog before 9 a.m., otherwise mostly sunny and hot with a high near 90. Mostly clear for tonight with a low around 64. Wednesday will be sunny and hot with a high near 92. And a slight chance of showers on Thursday, partly sunny and hot with a high near 90. 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
1: And our special guest, Dr. Bruce Goldberg. We're going to take calls with Bruce this hour on Coast to Coast. We're going to talk a little bit more about demons, then get to your calls on Coast to Coast AM. 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

0: And welcome back, George Norrie, Dr. Bruce Goldberg. Bruce, what is the goal of these psychic entities? What do they want?
1: Well, they want the destruction of humankind. They can't do that. They have been around forever since, you know, way back before life on this planet, apparently. And they just hate the human age. Remember, they live in the lower astral plane. That's where psychic attacks, not the upper astral plane, not the causal, mental, etheric, or soul plane. Those are all positive dimensions. Only two negative dimensions in the universe is the lower astral and this one. All right. So they hate human nature because they live in a dimension where everybody bullies everyone else 24/7, 24 hours a day, no rest, lower level demonics, higher level demonics. You're in a bully zone. So, they are jealous of who we are and they would like to eliminate us. They can't. By the way, I've been getting a lot of, emails of some of your listeners. They were interested in whether I do sessions by computer. And I do Zoom sessions with like 95% of my patients. So if you live anywhere in the world and you don't want to come to L.A., we can do it by Zoom. The story that I reported about you at the when you were at Nighthawk was from your book, Worker in the Light. And I want to appreciate you were kind enough to talk about my five stages of out-of-body experiences that mm-hmm. you quoted in the book. And I also appreciate your review of Exploring the Fifth Dimension. You said, Dr. Goldberg guides you into a world beyond your wildest expectations. Highly recommended. Now, I want to go over that exercise now. So when you deal with people in the field, and again, most practitioners do not do psychic protection. Why? Because they're afraid of being attacked. Well, you know, you got to deal with this, okay, if you're going to be a professional.
0: And that's justifiable, isn't it?
1: It isn't if you're preaching that you know a lot about psychic protection and you can work with people, then why not deal with it on a global level is my point. That's all I'm trying to say. People do what they do. I'm just saying that I wish there were more practitioners because I get a lot of calls from people all over the world that can't find anyone who deals with psychic self-defense. Now, the typical exercise people talk about is the white light protection. That's mm-hmm. fine, except it's only going to deal with a minor attack.

0: through your aura without affecting you in any way. This negative energy is now trapped in the receptacle and is immediately neutralized. That exercise really works well on medium grade psychic attacks. Okay. So, it's cool. I also want to quickly describe, I talk about out of body experiences. Remember, the lower astral entities travel through dimensions from the lower astral plane to the earth plane. So out of body experiences is everything in this field. So when you travel out of the body, like the CD from my CD offer, the fifth dimensional travel, you're going to be called an ultra terrestrial, not an extraterrestrial, an ultra terrestrial. So when you travel into the fifth dimension, what kind of entities will you find? And there are a lot of them there. Number one, your higher self, the superconscious mind, the perfect part of your soul. That's your advisor. That's who you want to hook up with. Number two, spirit guides. There's a whole range of them. I describe that in my spirit guide contact book. Angels were never human. Remember, spirit guides were once human. You may have known them in past lives, but they're more evolved spiritually, so they can advise us, even though they're in between lives, like a Buddha. Angels were never human. They're direct messengers of God, like archangels kind of thing. Mm-hmm. Near-death experiences, you don't want to do a near-death experience because you clinically die for a few minutes, but some of those are floating around the universe in the astral plane. Fellow astral voyagers, people like yourself playing my CD or doing their own exercises of going out of the body, healthy and positive, but you may meet them. Departed loved ones, your grandparents, your parents, or people you've known who crossed into spirit or clinically died. Extraterrestrials, the good ones. Now we're talking about the upper astral plane or above, not the lower. The Pleiadians, the Sirians, the Arcturians, those are the positive ETs that have helped us throughout history. Time travels from our future. They travel through the fifth dimension to come back in time to work with us. And I've done many shows on that, and I will do more in the future if you want. So those are the kind of entities that you're going to be likely to run into. And remember, with my techniques, the CD I talked about or any of my work, you're going to go to the upper astral or beyond. You're never going to go to the lower astral. The only time you're going to go to the lower astral is if you don't do any spiritual techniques, like having a nightmare at night. If you wake up in the middle of the night with some monster chasing you, that's a lower astral plane psychic attack. There's also something called, this is interesting, it's called the hands in the night syndrome. It's been reported through all cultures. You may not have heard about it, but I'll explain it very quickly. You wake up in the middle of the night, and it looks like, or you feel like somebody's trying to strangle you. That is a lower astral entity. They can't kill you, but they can scare the kazooties out of you. And that's called the hands in the night syndrome. Sometimes you see a gargoyle, like with the hands trying to hurt you, or a vampire, or a werewolf. That's where these entities come from. The writers in Hollywood get them from the lower astral plane. So that's called hands in the night syndrome. It's reported by all cultures throughout the world. That makes it credible. And I've worked with patients who've had that experience too. And I've been able to very nicely, successfully get them out of that. So that's my spiel about demonic possession and psychic attack.
1: All right, let's take some calls for you, Bruce, as they line up. We'll start with Billy in Glendale, California. Hello, Billy.
2: Hey, how's it going again, George? Hey, Dr. Bruce, how you doing?
0: I'm doing fine, Billy. What's up?
2: Oh, great. Well, first of all, I want to say that when I have money, I plan to utilize your timeline services, but here's my question for tonight. Doctor, I'm coming from a more Taoist, you know, polytheistic kind of view with this question. You know, my understanding regarding demons is that the root word of demon actually comes from something more like deity from the ancient Greek and Roman cultures, and that apparently sometimes they're not all lower level entities. Some of them are actually higher level entities such as nature spirits and whatnot. So my question to you is your view about demons strictly the Abrahamic view?
0: Okay, first of all, I have to correct something. Yes, my view of demons are really nasty entities. They are the superior entity in the lower astral plane. They're top of the heap. Now, I think what you're referring to is Socrates. Socrates had spirit guides, and he called them daemons. D-A-E-M-O-N. I think that's what you're referring to, because people get rid

0: of the A, and they look upon that as the origin of demon. But in Socrates' time, 2300 plus BC, he used those as spiritual advisors to come up with the Socratic method and his philosophy. So demon, the way I'm using it, you can say it's Abrahamic. It goes back to the Hindus. Every religion talks about demons, okay? So I'm talking about, they're not the kind of people you want to invite over for dinner, okay?
1: Not at all.
0: But nice question, though, Billy. I'm glad you're a Taoist. It's an interesting philosophy. The Chinese with the Confucius and Taoism, they knew what they were doing back in the 5th century B.C.
1: We've got Ruth in Maryland. Welcome to the show. Hello, Ruth.
2: Hi, George and Dr. Bruce. Thank you so much for taking my call.
1: Sure.
2: I want to give a real quick shout-out to Yvonne and Denver and Cornelius, because I know he's probably still listening on his radio, and we miss him. And anyway, Dr. Bruce, where were you in 1984? I could have really used you in 1984.
0: In 1984, Ruth, I lived by the White Marsh Mall in northeastern Baltimore County. So I spent 17 years in Baltimore, okay?
2: You're kidding me. I grew up
0: in Baltimore. I'm not kidding you. It's in my books. You can look it up.
2: I grew up in Essex.
0: Oh, yeah, Essex. Yeah, well, that's the western part of the county. I moved to Los Angeles on January 2nd, 1989. I went to University of Maryland School of Dentistry. So between 1970 and the end of 1988, with a 2-year hiatus from my residency in Florida, I was a Baltimorean.
2: Oh, wow.
0: So what's your question, Ruth?
2: Okay. Well, in 1984, I was 19 years old. I went to a hypnotist. I had just, I was in Maryland. And I just moved, I waited till I moved over to Virginia, and I went to a hypnotist over there because one night, I went to the hypnotist because one morning I woke up with scratches on my chest, and they weren't just like regular scratches. They were going in the direction of my ribs. Somebody took a very fine needle and was tracing my ribs. It was like nine of them all together. And I lived in the 21st floor of a high rise. I did have a kind of a weird husband at the time. But I thought I was abducted by, you know, aliens. So when I got over to Virginia, I went to a hypnotist, and I was very surprised because he refused to hypnotize me when I told him I want to be hypnotized. And he said that he didn't think he could help me, and that he thought somebody else could help me more. And he sent me to a psychic, and she was very nice. And she was a Christian, I guess. She believed in God. And then she told me that I was not abducted. She told me that it was an evil spirit that did that. And they did it to try, like you were talking about earlier, to try to get control over me, to put me in fear to get control over me.
0: Okay, so Ruth, you bring up a really great point. I want to make this point very clearly. I mentioned, and I talked about this with George earlier before the break, that a lot of people don't want to deal with psychic attack. The hypnotist you went to knew this was a psychic attack, but he didn't have the guts to work with you because he was afraid that he would incorporate your psychic attack. That's the point. By the way, ET abductions, I've worked with them. On my website, there are some videos I've done with ET abductees. They don't scratch your chest, okay? They don't do that. You know who does that? A lower astral entity. Oh, yeah. Now, they can't kill you, but they can cause marks. It's not that common. Remember, I talked about the hands of a knife syndrome, but this is where they were scratching your chest, because I'm assuming, Ruth, that you didn't have a fight with someone or didn't have a cat that was, you know, on your body, or that you didn't have thorn bushes on your body, that this was something that just happened sometime in the middle of the night, right?
2: Yes, my cats were actually declawed at the time, which I'll never do that again.
0: But. Right. I mean, so you know what a cat claw can do. So the only solution to this, I don't think you did it yourself. I don't think you're a masochist here. This is not uncommon. I mean, it's not real common, but I've had patients with scratches on their neck, their chest, their back sometimes, their thighs sometimes. This is a psychic attack. This is a lower astral entity trying to create fear. So your psychic was right. This is a lower astral entity. Did these attacks ever continue back in 1984?
2: Thank God, no, nothing like that. Not.

0: not anything physical that appeared.
1: And okay. See, what happened is that the lower astral entity, they may have scratched you, but they didn't get the fear incorporated in you. In other words, they failed on their mission. And when they fail on their mission, this is why psychic protection is important, they get the living tar beaten out of them when they return back to the lower astral plane. So they have no incentive to attack people that are either protected or that don't fall victim to their vicious fear. And that's what you did. You were able to, whatever you did, you turned them away. And I'm glad that that happened because this could have been very serious. They work in bunches. You could have 50 attackers on you at one time. So I'm glad that that this wasn't an occurrence. That's why I ask you that.
2: Next up, we've got Alan in Upland, California. Welcome to the program, Alan. It's good to have you with us.
3: Hi, George. Hi, Dr. Bruce. I'm concerned that my son is possessed by demons.
1: Why? What is going on? What symptoms is he possessing or showing that concerns you?
3: He is going nowhere in his life, whether he is talented, educated, and capable.
1: Okay. Is he a Gen Z, by the way? Because that's pretty common with Gen Zs.
3: He's 36. 5 years old.
1: Oh, he's a millennial. Okay. Well, yeah, all right. That doesn't mean a serious psychic attack. I don't know your son's personality, but some people, they just get kind of frustrated with the world. They don't want to go through all the aggravation. They don't want to work real hard or face all the rejection. And in a way, that is a form of a psychic attack because that's the law of invitation, not a demonic attack, but they're attracting by that laziness and all the other things they're doing, lower astral entities to attack. So I wouldn't assume this is a demonic attack because I went through the stages. That's really heavy. You would know if it's a demonic attack. All right. I mean, your son would be spitting out split pea soup. Like in The Exorcist, you know? I mean, it's really heavy. So this sounds like a minor psychic attack. And I would be happy to work with your son if he's interested, as long as he's motivated. I won't work with anyone that is not motivated to attain a goal. But this sounds like a minor issue, which would be a lot easier to treat hypnotically.
2: Is it important to get to this sooner than later, Bruce?
1: Oh, yeah. Always. Just like anything in medicine. You got a certain symptom, a fever, you know, an allergy or something. It's always sooner the better, because the more that this goes on, the more entities are going to pile on and the attacks are going to get worse. And that is not going to help somebody who, like in his son's case, is not motivated. He's just going to get more depressed and give up. And that's not what you want. That's what the lower astrals want. So whenever you have any of these symptoms, like I mentioned earlier, ASAP. Don't play games. Don't waste time. Go to someone like me. There are, unfortunately, not a tremendous amount of practitioners, but get it treated. Or they can order any of my CDs, whatever. I've got a beautiful program called the Spiritual Growth Experience CD album, which goes through simple to more advanced psychic attacks. And that will help them to do this as quickly as possible and be independent of any other practitioner. That's why I do these things.
2: Tell us about your free CD offer again, please.
1: Okay. 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
10: ABC News, I'm Stephanie Officer. The sudden death of actress Hayden Panettiere has shaken her fans to the core, many remembering her as an inspiration. For Mondo Allen, a longtime fan of the two-time Golden Globe nominee, Panettiere's work will not be forgotten.
11: It really resonated with me, and I think, you know, I would definitely love to say that she really did have a huge impact on me, on my family.
10: Police have said foul play does not appear to be a factor. An initial autopsy and an excerpt of a 911 call showed she was in cardiac arrest, with medics trying to revive her. Indiana now in cleanup mode after days of storms and flooding that left at least 7 people dead. Indianapolis residents finally able to return to their homes Monday. Oliver Riggle emptied a waterlogged belongings from his trailer, realizing little to nothing could be salvaged.
11: I was expecting some damage. I didn't expect to go as high as it did because, like, I have some TVs that are, you know, good 3 feet above the ground, and they're probably ruined.
10: This is ABC News.
12: 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Today we'll see areas of fog before 9 a.m., otherwise mostly sunny and hot with a high near 90. Mostly clear for tonight with a low around 64. Wednesday will be sunny and hot with a high near 92. And a slight chance of showers on Thursday, partly sunny and hot, with a high near 90. Weather every 30 minutes on News Talk, WFIR 107.3 FM. 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
1: Next hour, R.J. Spina joins us to talk about dealing with trauma. And we'll be back in a moment with Dr. Bruce Goldberg and take final calls with him as well. Have you signed up yet to become a Coast Insider? Great deal, and it's only 15 cents a day.
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1: 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Right at the top of the homepage, it says Insider. 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

0: And welcome back. Dr. Bruce Goldberg with us. George Norrie here with you. And we've got final calls. Let's go to them. John in Wisconsin to get us started. Hey, John.
1: Hello, George. Hello, Dr. Bruce. Brief comment and a question, please. Dr. Bruce, you are very well spoken and easy to follow. I wish I had half of your energy and wisdom. Over the last six decades, attending Christian church services, I can't recall the preacher ever mentioning much, if anything, about demons. However, they do acknowledge the devil. My two-part question is this. Are demons and the devil connected? And finally, why do you think it is that Christian preachers do not acknowledge the demons on a regular basis, but they certainly acknowledge the devil? And George, thank you for taking my call.
0: Thank you.
2: John, very good question. First, there is no devil, okay? The devil was created by the ancient Egyptians about 3100 BC. It's a long history. They used Apophis, the god that was supposed to be god of the night, to try to gobble up rather sun god so that there'd be no humanity on the planet. The demons, though, are just very sophisticated evil entities. Now, the reason why the church doesn't want to talk about them so much is because it just scares people. Unless they're an exorcist, what are they going to do? They're going to just scare the kazoonies out of people, and they're not going to be able to help them with their spiritual growth. So that's why they don't really know much about it. If there's ever a problem, they just bring in the exorcist. So they tend not to want to get involved. But there is no devil. Okay, that was just made up. It's like a Hollywood thing by the Egyptians. By the way, George, just a couple of things. I've got this from your listeners. If they go to my homepage on my YouTube channel, if you want to see examples of this, I removed the psychic attack on television many years ago in San Diego. Jerry Springer's past life is on there, time traveler contactees, UFO abductees, future life progressions, past life regressions, and spirit guide contacts, for example, are on there. And one of my fans in Northern California was kind enough to upload the movie The Search for Grace, my CBS movie about a documented case of reincarnation. So if you ever missed it, back in 1994, it's available for free on YouTube.
0: Great. Let's go to Tristan in Missouri. Welcome to the show. Hi, Tristan.
3: Hi there, George. I'm so happy to finally be able to speak with you. Thank you for taking my call.
0: Sure thing.
3: Hi, Dr. Bruce.
2: Hi, Tristan. Okay. What's up?
3: It's very detailed, but I'll be as brief as possible. Where I live, I'm from the South, and I didn't realize where I moved to that there was a lot of people who practice voodoo and mm-hmm. just dark magic. And
2: right.
3: I'm a starseed, if you will. And I've always been extremely gifted and been able to see things and prognosticate the future, blah, blah, blah, that kind of thing. Well, I finally got rid of these people. They were extreme psychic vampires, but this one woman, through just pure hatred of me because she wants to be me,
2: We call those Velcro people. They want to copy you. They want to be like you, and they don't like the fact that you are you and they're not you.
3: It's just so bizarre. And I've even discussed this with her. I said, "You won't smell like me. You won't look like me.
2: Yeah.
3: Nothing like that. Just be you. Be happy with you. If you don't like you, change you. Don't worry about what's in my backyard. Worry about what's in your front yard."
2: Well, these are ethereal energy vampires would be a good example of them. Now the fact that you're more psychic, you mentioned you were gifted more psychic abilities, that makes you more vulnerable to a psychic attack. Lower astral entities love to pick on psychic and creative people a lot. I mean, that's a biggie. But every place in the world is black magic, okay? But you, this woman is going to attack you if she hasn't already. So I would suggest If you're interested, I mentioned my Spiritual Growth Experience CD album, which is a very advanced level of psychic protection, because I guarantee you, the fact that she can't be you and the fact that she's practicing black magic, whether it be voodoo or Santeria or any of these degenerate cults, she's going to attack you. She hasn't already. So yeah, I would suggest very strongly that you get protected, because she won't give up. She'll keep on doing it.
0: Can this hurt somebody, Bruce?
2: Not physically, just emotionally. Remember, there's another rule of thumb. The only animal on this planet that commits suicide is man. And the reason why is because that's an advanced psychic attack. That's the way psychic attackers want to destroy humankind. They can't kill us physically, but they can try to get us so depressed. Remember, depressed people are the ones that commit suicide, or at least think about it. That's their goal. Their way is to eliminate human nature by depression and suicide. So that's what they can do, but they can't stab you with a knife. They can't cause a heart attack. They can't strangle you, even though they try to. It doesn't work. But they are dangerous. And if you're not protected, you don't know what you're doing, you can be in real trouble. People have gone off the deep end, drug use, you name it, all the things that people do that are degenerate behavior, compulsive gambling, compulsive eating, sex, you name it. All that's a result of psychic attack.
0: Let's go to Mike in San Diego. Welcome to the show. Hi, Michael.
4: Thanks, George. I've been listening to your show here for decades.
0: Thank you.
4: You got me through some tough times over the years, so I really appreciate all you've done over these last decades for me. It's been huge. Dr. Bruce, I can't say enough. You've done, you've hit everything spot on for me. You explained exactly not only that, but you can tell you're extremely thorough with how you explain these attacks occur. So early on, when I was in my teens, I had noticed I'd wake up from having dreams and it would be coming true, or then I started seeing things like a glimpse before it happened, and then it would happen. And that started happening a little bit more often. And I worked with a guy who practiced Santeria. I grew up Catholic. And So every Sunday we hung out, and some events had happened, and I then had a spiritual awakening, right? And I didn't really understand that. I was like, wow, okay, this is real. These spirits are real. And he taught me that kind of channel. He taught me a lot of things in that realm, okay? Well, I got so immersed in that. That automatic writing, so then just symbols and everything else.
2: Was there any negativity because you've had these precognitive dreams?
4: There was, which makes you more
2: psychic.
4: Pretty profound. I think my first like real astral plane and actual out of body was. And I didn't know what this was. I saw the chakras, my chakras, my friend's chakras, or not my friend's, but people's chakras. And then these bulbs came out of the sky and they connected to us. And I could see everything but like a small circle in the back of my head. And like in my, like the back of my jaw, I can kind of like feel frequency. So I can pick up radio waves, but then I would hear all of us kind of communicating all at once. And it was like a group.
2: All right. But Mike, you're showing a lot of psychic abilities with the precognitive dreams, and that would make you vulnerable to a psychic attack. And that's why I'm asking you if you had any of the negative symptoms that I described during the show.
4: To answer your question, yes, I have suffered. I've been battling with addiction over the years.
2: Okay.
4: Really bad. I just, did some long stints in prison as a result of that, and running with, these forces pushing me into places that I just don't need to be. I'm a person who is pretty positive, and I think a lot of people, it's contagious, and when I'm not in that realm, and I'm not confused and staying in that state,
2: But your precognitive dream history would make you very great as a patient or doing techniques of psychic self-defense. So that's the good news from what you're describing. So I would definitely recommend that you initiate some of the psychic protection techniques. I mentioned my CD program, my book, Protected by the Light, or you can contact me. We could do Zoom sessions. But you sound like you would be more of an ideal person because of your precognitive and other psychic abilities to get rid of this.
0: All right. Thank you, Bruce. Good luck to you. Lonnie's with us in the state of Washington. Welcome to the show. Hi, Lonnie.
5: Hello. Hi, doctor. Hello,
2: Hi, Lottie. What's up?
5: Oh, goody. You can all hear me. Super duper. Well, I just have a question for you, doctor, if you don't mind.
2: Go ahead.
5: Have you ever, from your childhood up until now, whatever age you are, as you speak, have you ever been had recognition as having a genius mind or been deemed of having a genius mind? Anybody?
2: I'm not quite understanding you. You said, have I ever, and then could you just slow down and enunciate because your voice kind of trailed.
5: Well, I'm trying to be as fast as you are. Anyhow, I'll slow down.
2: That's hard to do. Go ahead.
5: From childhood up until now, the age you are, have you ever, anybody recognized you as having a genius mind?
2: Well, okay. I don't want to be immodest, but I will admit from my scientific background, I have a very high IQ. I have an IQ of 140, okay? So that's a borderline genius IQ. And I'm very proud of that. But I devote myself not to bragging about that, but I devote myself to using my mind to help other people in the metaphysical realm. I spent a lot of years preparing for going to dental school, and I graduated. I practiced for 13 years. Most of those are part-time, but I decided, and the universe guided me to doing this work rather than putting holes in people's teeth and making dentures, okay? So that, to me, is an application of my mind and my clinical abilities to help people, to empower them. Because when I work with my patients, only 1% of their therapy success is due to me. 99% is due to them and their higher self that I introduced them to. And I'm very proud of that because this is not an ego field. I like to have people become psychically empowered to take charge of their life and to have a great life and a very spiritual life. But I thank you for your compliment. But I don't really, you know, care about that. I don't really brag about that. My purpose is to help people do their thing, not to figure out a physics exam, okay?
0: Let's go to Jason in Omaha, Nebraska, east of the Rockies. Jason, go for it.
6: Hello.
0: Hi, Jason.
6: This is Jason. How you doing? I'm a big-time fan.
0: Thank you.
6: Mr. Bruce, you're very informative and very well-spoken, I would like to say, first of all. I was wondering if there's any correlation between people with red hair and demon possession. I am a ginger and have had instances where I felt demon presences around. I've even had one pin me to the floor one time. Is there...
2: Let me answer your question. This is... really good question, Jason. I normally would not bring this up, but I'm glad you did. The ginger hair, ginger red hair, if you go back in time to primitive human species, long before Homo sapiens sapien, we had two major ET groups that were involved in, shall we say, genetically altering our DNA. And one of them was the Lyrans. And they came up with the concept of red hair. And they were very aggressive. They were very nasty. They weren't demons. They were ETs. But they generated a lot of negativity. And the people that they bred with, so to speak, became red hair. So, yes, there is a correlation. Red-haired people have a tendency. You look at the Irish, for example. A lot of anger issues, a lot of alcohol issues. And if you ever notice how, and maybe for your own life you can relate to it, you never see a red-haired couple. You ever see a red-haired man with a red-haired woman, like a husband and wife? I've never seen that, ever. Okay? So there's a reason for that.
0: Good observation, Bruce. Good observation. 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
2: Fox News, I'm Ted Linder. Cleanup continues in Hawaii after a tropical storm slammed into the islands this weekend.
3: The worst damage is on the Big Island, where more than 3 feet of rain turned streams into raging rivers, washing out roads and bridges and cutting off some communities there.
2: Fox's Katie Byrne. A 60-day U.S. ceasefire with Iran expired Monday, but the agreement collapsed several weeks ago as violence continues on both sides. Regardless of the deal, a permanent peace solution continues to evade negotiators.
4: President Trump is still sounding bullish, telling Fox News, quote, they should put up the white flag of surrender. President Trump clearly feels that the U.S. naval blockade is having a cumulative effect on Iran's economy.
2: Fox's Jonathan Hunt. In a possible new development in the death of actress Hayden Panettiere, 911 dispatch recording referenced an apparent overdose. However, an overdose has not been confirmed. 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
0: From the heart of Virginia's Blue Ridge, this is WFIR, Roanoke. 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
5: From ABC News, I'm Stephanie Officer. President Trump made over the weekend, ABC's Jonathan Carl.
6: U.S. military officials are scrambling to respond to a Trump social media post over the weekend that condemned planned joint exercises with South Korea. In the post, which blindsided U.S. military leaders, Trump cited his, quote, very good relationship with North Korean dictator Kim Jong-un and called the drills inappropriate and hostile toward North Korea and said they would be scaled back. And he suggested he's recently been in contact with Kim Jong-un.
5: Opening arguments delivered in Las Vegas Monday for a murder trial 30 years in the making. Dwayne Keefe D. Davis is accused in the 1996 killing of rapper Tupac Shakur. ABC's Kevin Osbeck.
7: Davis listened intently as prosecutors claimed he ordered the hit as an act of revenge. His defense team, though, says the state's case is filled with holes.
8: What they are telling you, they're representing it to be a fact when it really is fiction.
7: Prosecutors said those gunshots were a result of Davis's own orders and that he even admitted it while publishing and promoting Compton Street Legend, a tell-all book. But Davis now says he did not write it and the details in it are fabricated fiction to make money.
5: On Monday, thousands gathered in London's Trafalgar Square to mourn the death of Jason Arday, a black professor who faced a storm of plagiarism accusations. He died just days after resigning from a prestigious role at the University of Cambridge. 3 years ago, Arday became Cambridge's youngest black professor. His death has prompted criticism it was a result of cruel public takedowns motivated by racism. Political activist Patrick Vernon.
9: Now we mourn Jason Arday, Professor Arday. The message remains, Black Lives Matter.
5: Yay! Luigi Mangione's state murder trial, which was slated to begin next month, has been indefinitely postponed. You're listening to ABC News.
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12: New data shows U.S. vaccination rates are on the decline.
13: Vaccination rates among kids continue to decline in the U.S. The latest CDC numbers show that 92.4% of kindergartners in the latest school year were vaccinated against measles. It's a drop of 2.5 percentage points since pre-pandemic and leaves over 280,000 kids without protection against the virus amid record-breaking infections. The rate of kids with a vaccine exemption hitting a record high at 4.2%. Yuri Benajad, ABC News, New York.
12: New research shows having a good relationship with a canine companion can help teens dealing with social stress.
14: It's long been known that pet ownership can be beneficial for children, and researchers at Tufts University in Boston say it can be an especially positive experience for adolescents struggling with social anxiety. Investigators analyzed survey data from more than 500 American kids ages 13 to 17 with high levels of social anxiety and found that companionship with a dog and caring for a dog's needs are associated with more adaptive coping skills. It's an encouraging finding and something doctors say warrants further study. Sherry Preston, ABC News.
12: Atlanta police arrested a babysitter accused of kidnapping two young girls from their home over the weekend. Officers searched for days until they heard one of the children crying from inside a trailer Monday, and they were ultimately rescued. Investigators say during their search, they uncovered evidence the babysitter was wanted for a similar case in Alabama around 5 years ago. I'm Stephanie Officer, ABC News.
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15: 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Today we'll see areas of fog before 9 a.m. Otherwise mostly sunny and hot with a high near 90. Mostly clear for tonight with a low around 64. Wednesday will be sunny and hot with a high near 92. And a slight chance of showers on Thursday, partly sunny and hot with a high near 90. 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
16: Under the contract McKenna West signed, the California couple paying her would have the option to terminate the pregnancy if medical complications arose. But when the fetus was diagnosed with a serious heart condition, West flew to anti-abortion Texas and gave birth. So it's a fight between McKenna West and the baby's biological parents.
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17: This is a jurisdictional morass with a child in the middle of it.
16: A Dallas court will take arguments next week. Jim Ryan, ABC News.

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1: Dealing with trauma. RJ Spina back with us on Coast to Coast. We'll talk about his life and his latest work. It's called You Are the Sun. The book just came out about a week or so ago. And we'll be back in a moment on Coast to Coast AM. 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

0: And welcome back. RJ Spina back with us, metaphysical teacher, author. Your latest book is You Are the Sun, a transformational thought leader, translating profound principles of metaphysics and transformation into practical insights designed to help you release limitations and create greater freedom, fulfillment, abundance, and possibility. RJ, welcome back. How have you been?
1: I've been very good. How are you, George?
0: Great. Good to talk to you again. For those who do not know your background, you almost died, and you miraculously pulled yourself back together. Would you tell us that story?
1: Sure. It was April 23rd, 2016. I had been feeling sick for quite a while, and I became paralyzed from the chest down. I was rushed to the hospital for emergency surgery, and this was a laminectomy, George. This is where they scrape. I had an infection. I had sepsis that had taken over my body. And so this laminectomy is where they drill away or shave away part of your vertebrae and scrape off the infection that had gotten into my spine and compressed my spine. So I was paralyzed from the chest down and told I only had 48 hours to live. When I woke up from the surgery, George, the only way to say it is that I woke up into authentic cosmic consciousness, and I started explaining to the ICU nurse and anyone that was around me at that time that I would heal myself, even though I was told it was impossible. I gave the metaphysical protocols and understandings in terms of how healing and self-realization works, and I predicted in the ICU that I would walk out of the hospital rehab in exactly 100 days, with no paralysis and no signs of any illness whatsoever. And that's exactly what I did. I filmed it because I knew no one would believe it. And then I wrote a book, Supercharged Self-Healing. That was my first book that captured the understandings that I used for myself. And those same understandings have now helped millions of people all over the world to help heal themselves mentally, emotionally, physically, or all of the above.
0: Do you think it was a miracle for you?
1: Well, it was self-directed, George. So if we want to say, and I'm comfortable with this, because I often say that when we're totally in tune with who and what we are, we're in the driver's seat of what I call the miracle machine, or the I am, or the God within us. But it was completely self-directed. I was totally responsible for the outcome, for the effort, for the determination. So we can call it a miracle, but it was definitely consciously directed.
0: Now, you came out with a new book last week called You Are the Sun. Tell us about that title.
1: Yes, George. I'm really excited about this book because I wrote it in a very different style. The whole book is conversational. It's literally, I put the person who's speaking with me as the skeptic and someone who has suffered trauma in their

0: do so they can move past the trauma and the suffering that holds them back from their full potential.
1: Fascinating, indeed. And you have several books out there now, don't you?
0: Yeah, this is number five. The very first one was Supercharged Self-Healing, then Change Your Mind, which had to do with deprogramming your subconscious mind. Then Access Superconsciousness, which gives 24 meditations to reach a significant higher state of consciousness. Then I did The Law of Attention, which is an eternal, immutable law that actually creates our reality. And I don't think most people really understand the power of the law of attention. And then, just as you said, George, yeah, You Are the Sun came out just a few days ago. And the sixth book doesn't come out for a year, but it's already written and it's in the pipeline.
1: Excellent. Well, we'll have you back before that, RJ.
0: Wonderful.
1: When we talk about trauma, what does that mean?
0: Okay. So trauma, suffering, when something happens that we say shouldn't happen, right? So we then label these things. And I often just go back to maybe childhood abuse or maybe things that happen in a marriage or a partnership. There's lots of other examples.
1: It could be anything, right?
0: It could, George, it could be anything. It could be anything. But it comes down to that we say to ourselves, there's two things that happen. One, we say that should not have happened. So there's a should. That's number one. And number two, there's an identification with what occurred. So in other words, that event or series of events, we see that as who we are. We see that as what we are. And so the combination of identifying with the experience and not understanding through labeling things should and should not, this is what creates trauma. This is what creates suffering. It's identification and the shoulds and should nots. And once we see this clear, it starts to fall away. And the book points out how to see this very clearly. It's identification that causes suffering and nothing else.
1: Do men generally have more trauma than women or vice versa?
0: Oh, George, I'd say it's very different. I would say it's a different type of trauma. And trauma, again, is when we say this should not happen. And when we say it should not, then we become a victim, right? And then we identify with that. But the types of trauma, trauma is universal when we have the human experience. Everyone is going to have something, quote unquote, happen that is not palatable, that doesn't fit the should not, the shoulds and should nots. So we label it that way and then we rail against it, right? And this becomes something that we identify with. We carry it with us our whole life and then we can't let it go. And George, just to jump for a second, the reason why we can't let it go is because we see it as part of ourself. And so to let that go, even if it's painful, to let that go is literally like taking the bricks away from your ego because you see it as your sense of yourself. And it sounds odd, but I've literally worked with over 10,000 people. It's too big a blow to the ego to let go of things that we identify with, even if they're terrible.
1: Why do some people, RJ, handle trauma better than others?
0: Well, the first thing I would say is that they don't deeply identify with what's going on. They kind of say that, like, these things happen. They're a bit more detached from what happens. And some of us are very sensitive, like myself. Some of us are very, very sensitive. And I think those people in general have a harder time of letting things go that were deeply unpalatable to us. So some people are not quite as sensitive and they can kind of let it roll off their shoulder, so to speak. But the teachings in the book will allow anyone, whether they're a super duper empath or whether they're detached in general, it'll allow them to see what trauma and suffering really is and move past it in a way that they didn't think was possible.
1: Some people handle trauma better than others, but what creates that ability to let it roll off and float away, and then others just can't get rid of it?
0: I think it's the identification, George. So it's you see yourself in the experience, and if you deeply identify with the experience, it becomes part of you, and then there's no way it rolls off the back, rolls off your shoulders.

0: So if we looked at something for a second, every experience that we've ever had, and it doesn't matter what it is, every conversation, every lunch, every movie we've ever watched, and so on and so forth, every experience we've ever had, they all come and go. Now, if we were those experiences, when the experience ended, we would pass, we would end too. But it's just kind of like this stream of consciousness that goes through our conscious mind, and we, the viewer, the awareness, remains totally fine. So if we start to sit in that knowingness of what I just said, no matter what happens, my body was destroyed, completely destroyed. So I know tangibly what I'm talking about. We're just the awareness of what is going on. We're not what we're aware of. That is the whole key right there, George, to realize we're awareness, not what we are aware of.
1: In your case, RJ, did modern medicine turn you around, or did you do it?
0: Well, so I'm going to say both, but I am going to say truthfully that I did most of the heavy lifting.
1: You did the big stuff, yeah.
0: Yeah, yeah. There's no protocols or procedures for permanent chest down paralysis, right? So I had to come up. I had to summon more of myself. And this is, like I said, when I woke up, it's like I had this memory of how healing and self-realization actually works. It's strategic. There are certain things that you do. So I would say I did get great care while I was there for about 10 weeks, give or take. But the overcoming of paralysis and the overcoming of all these chronic illnesses, that's not done through medication or rehabilitation. That's done through working with yourself in a very different way, which is what I lay out in the books and courses.
1: And you got yourself walking within a year, didn't you?
0: Yeah, George, I did it in 100 days. I started walking in 100 days. Yeah, and I filmed it too. There's a video on my website. It's time stamped. I knew, George, I didn't think anyone would believe that I did this. And I really mean it. I was like, no one's going to believe I put myself back together, did what's impossible, and predicted I would do it in 100 days. So I filmed it. And it's documented, it's time stamped. You see surgeon's notes in the video. So yeah, I was able to fulfill what it is that I saw I would be able to do. And I was walking in 100 days.
1: How many people are affected because of the way they were treated or raised as a kid?
0: George, I think everybody. I think everybody. And this is because it seeps into our subconscious. Right. And then it becomes part of our subtle body and gross physical body of energy. I think everyone is affected, and I think everyone's potential is limited because of all the things that all of us endure by having a lifetime here on Earth. And because it's the subconscious, our conscious mind doesn't have access to what's quote unquote behind it. So it's running beneath the thought patterns. It's what actually gives birth to the things we think about are the subconscious programs, those deep-rooted identifications. I think, George, I think everyone is affected by it, and it's my highest desire to liberate humanity from their suffering. And so that's what You Are the Sun taps into in a very, very practical, easy-to-follow way and in a completely conversational tone. So I think it's super inviting. That's why I wrote the book a little differently. I think it's super inviting. And with all the people I've worked with, the understandings and the teachings are super effective for people.
1: I've always wondered what makes a serial killer do what they do.
0: Well, okay. So I talk about narcissists later in the book. So I have a very radical understanding of narcissists, and it's because I have
1: And give us your definition of a narcissist.
0: Oh, okay. Get ready, George. So there are different categories of like consciousness and sentience that are on this earth. As an example, like a rock doesn't have as much consciousness as you or me, right? This is rather obvious, right? Okay. So there's these different, what I call genres of beings. And to me, what I've noticed is that rocks and minerals are one, plants and insects are another, animals, and we're going up in consciousness, we could say. Animals are another, then narcissists, and then human aliens. So when I look into, not using my physical eyes, George, when I look into certain people, their wavelength.

0: their energy and their vibration is totally different than, say, yours or mine. And so this is this diff. They're wearing a human suit just like we are.
1: Mm-hmm.
0: But the reason why they can do these terrible things like serial killers is because they are literally a different genre of being. They do not operate like you and I do. And so I don't think serial killers are created. I think they choose environments that so they can become full-fledged in terms of who and what they really are.
1: You don't think there's a pattern to serial killers when they were kids, something they got beaten or something like that?
0: I think that they – I know this sounds odd. I think there's environments that help bring about kind of this full-fledged nature of who and what they really are. But I think these environments are conducive and chosen, what we call like a life plan, are chosen. They pick situations where they would be able to allow to become who and what they really are. And I think we do the same thing, you and I. We just have a very different agenda than, say, a serial killer or something like that. But I think they are what they are, and they just need circumstances to bring it out.
1: Now, it's not easy to self-heal yourself. What are some of the mistakes most people make?
0: Well, George, they start from fear or panic or anger, resentment, these kind of things, right? They're not at peace to start off with. And so I know people will say, well, RJ, how can I be at peace? I'm in pain and I have, and I truly understand this. But if we're not at peace to start off with, we're very limited to what we can summon from within ourselves. So think about, George, like if you're stressed out or really angry or really depressed, right? You don't have much access to yourself, right? You kind of cornered yourself because you're kind of swimming in these emotions. It's the same thing with healing. If we start off from panic, oh my God, I got this diagnosis, this and that, and I understand. But if we can start from peace, we'll be able to summon more of ourselves. And that's the key, because we have to summon. I still say, the soul is the cure for all that ails humanity. So it's what's inside, deeply what's inside. If we can tangibly start to activate that, which is what I did, we tangibly start to activate that. That is what will allow us to transcend so-called ill health. But we can't access this deeper aspect of who and what we really are if we're in a state of panic, despair, or anger.
1: Is it easy or difficult to overcome these things?
0: I always tell people, don't label it easy or hard, right? Because I think that sets up a reality and sets up expectations where we're going to be disappointed either way. If we say it's easy and it doesn't happen right away, we get frustrated. If we say it's going to be hard, we're setting ourselves up to fail because we're going to say at some point, I'm not going to be able to continue this. So I always say, don't label, because there's no liberation of consciousness through the labeling of consciousness, right? Just see it as I saw it, what I've taught many people, just see it as a challenge. That's all. And we never give ourselves a challenge that we can't transcend. So if we kind of de-emotionalize it, we don't come to it with this heightened state, I think we're really setting ourselves up to hit a home run. And that's the best way to start.
1: I've got your website as ascendthefrequencies.com. Is that what you have?
0: That is correct. And there's another website if people want to go to understand about manifestation, wealthmetaphysics.com.
1: And the book is called You Are the Sun. We will be back with more with RJ Spina in a moment on Coast to Coast AM.
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10: ABC News, I'm Stephanie Officer. Opening arguments in a Las Vegas courtroom today for a murder trial 30 years in the making. The trial of Dwayne TVD Davis, accused in the 1996 killing of rapper Tupac Shakur, got underway. Fans, including Din Malone, stood outside the courthouse. He does not believe Davis is innocent.
11: The person being accused of everything, you know, he didn't just pull the gun out of his pocket. He got it from somebody, so everybody involved in it, I would like to see all of them go to jail.
10: 63-year-old Davis is charged with a single count of murder in the drive-by shooting that killed Shakur, who was 25 years old when he died in September 96. Davis has pleaded not guilty but detailed his involvement in a tell-all book. Now he claims he made it all up for sales. In a new interview, former First Lady Dr. Jill Biden says she prays to her late son, Beau, about former President Biden's aggressive prostate cancer. Beau died in 2015 from brain cancer in a June interview with NBC. She said the former president's cancer has metastasized to his bones. This is ABC News.
12: 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Today we'll see areas of fog before 9 a.m., otherwise mostly sunny and hot with a high near 90. Mostly clear for tonight with a low around 64. Wednesday will be sunny and hot with a high near 92. And a slight chance of showers on Thursday, partly sunny and hot with a high near 90. 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
3: Whether it's physical activity, obesity, diet, smoking, low on hormones, stress, sleep disorders, or your age can be supported by reducing inflammation and aiding the body to heal itself appropriately. 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

0: Welcome back. RJ Spina with us. RJ, is it safe to say that we will all go through some form of trauma in our lifetime?
1: 100%. It is very safe to say. It's just like what flavor of it, so to speak. So everything is our ability to overcome and transcend. And this happens when we don't identify, George. Everyone is going to have some kind of obstacle, because otherwise, if there wasn't a challenge, there'd be no growth.
0: And our parents, unfortunately, don't train us for this, do they?
1: No. I so wish in some reality that what it is that I teach is in schools for kids, and we can a generation with this kind of awareness of themselves and how to work with themselves in this way would change the world. But no, we're not taught anything about ourselves. We're not taught what it means to be happy. We're not taught what it means to be fulfilled, to have purpose in our life. We're not taught any of these things. We're told to memorize a whole bunch of useless information instead.
0: Did you go through this by trial and error? How did you get to the point you're at?
1: George, as a kid, I was literally leaving my body. It was totally normal for me. I thought it was normal for everybody until I asked my mom about that. So I grew up detached, very detached, not identifying with the human experience, not identifying with my body. I grew up this way. So my consciousness was, I had a different perspective of things, a different understanding of things. And I was always, always an avid meditator. I mean, it was the number one priority in my life. In that sense, I had a head start, or I came in very detached, but nothing pushed me to my limits. Like when my body got destroyed and I had to call upon more of myself, and that's why you and I are here talking now.
0: Let's get into the book, You Are the Sun. How did you come up with the title?
1: Okay, so George, I have been saying You Are the Sun to people in classes and in counseling them for a decade now. So the idea is this. So bad weather, rain, sleet, snow, tornado, hurricane, etc., right? And you could think of the bad weather as having bad experiences as a human being. Abuse, trauma, all this kind of thing. So bad weather, bad experiences, right? Okay. Does any of that bad weather actually affect the sun? No.
0: No, of course it does.
1: Yeah. This is the same with what we are at our core, George. What we really are, the soul, the consciousness, the I am, the God, whatever word you want to use. We are not harmed. We are not touched. We are not affected at our core by what goes on when we have a human experience. We are the sun. The sun's not affected by the bad weather, and what we truly are is not affected by what happens during our lifetime.
0: How many people can overcome that?
1: It depends how many people read the book. I think so. We'll see. If more people start to follow, you know, what I teach and what's in the book, it's tangible. People start to have these real realizations, and I just don't mean mental understanding. They start to feel a shift, and this shift is actually what starts liberation and what can start healing. I mean, I've worked with people that have had instantaneous healings. There was a woman recently, she had 30 years of PTSD. She had a terrible marriage. She had 30 years of PTSD.
0: 30 years. Wow.
1: 30 years. Tried everything, you know, every doctor, therapy, medications, etc. Tried everything, right? So then I'm talking to her and working with her, and I start to have her follow what it is that I'm saying. I give her like this one very simple meditation that takes 10 seconds. George, she said that it was like something in her got unplugged, and all of this PTSD, all this trauma, literally, it just like dropped down like water draining from a bathtub. She said it just went, shoom. She's like, oh my God, I've never felt like this in my entire life. There's no process, George. That's the thing. The truth is immediate and it's tangible. And things like instantaneous self-healing are a real thing.
0: Why does meditation seem to work?
1: Okay, so meditation puts you in direct alignment with the self or the I am or your conscious, whatever word you want to describe that. It puts you in direct communion with that. So this is the only time you truly feel like yourself. This is it. And once you are directly attuned, and you can think of this, if this state is normalized, you could think of this as enlightenment or self-realization, right? Which is what everyone considers the ultimate. Yeah. Okay. So if we align our human suit, our body mind complex to that self that's deep inside, this is where all healing takes place. Liberation takes place. Enlightenment takes place. There's nothing that can't take place once we're in alignment with that. And that alignment is meditation. And you can think of meditation also as flow state. When we are not thinking, when we are not ruminating, when we are in total flow, and we all know what this is like, cooking, gardening, writing, singing, dancing, it doesn't matter. We all do it and we do it all the time, right? That's meditation. Flow is meditation. The self is meditation. And that's where the liberation and the answer to every question lies in that state of being.
0: RJ, why does it seem that slow, deep breathing tends to calm down the body?
1: Oh, okay. So if we're breathing shallow, breathing quickly, really what that does is it just literally stimulates your mind. If you allow deep breathing, it starts to align just what I was saying. It starts to align the body mind complex to the self, or the I am, or the conscious, whatever word you want to use. The self, what you and I really are, George, we don't need breath. Okay. So when we start to do this deep breathing, we're aligning our body mind to who and what we really are. And this is why yogis or our masters, they can go without breathing. I used to do this. I would meditate. I wouldn't breathe for minutes on end. Absolutely none. Because when you are in direct attunement, alignment with what you are, you are life itself. You don't need breathing to live. And you start to overcome what I call personhood. This is the most healing, liberating thing that we can do. And oftentimes, deep, purposeful, mindful breathing puts us right back in touch with who we really are, our essence.
0: Where does consciousness fit in, RJ?
1: George, my direct experience is that, this is interesting you're asking this. My direct experience with this is that there's kind of three things. There's energy, consciousness, and sentience. Now, all is derived from energy, but some energy is conscious and some consciousness is sentience. So a way to look at this, at the highest level is to be sentient. And really what that means is that means we are self-aware and we're able to evolve our consciousness through self-directed creativity. So when something or someone is sentient, it's evolving itself through self-directed creativity. Consciousness doesn't do that. Consciousness, you can think of consciousness as a lower level of intelligence. So it can do what it can do, but it can't evolve itself through creativity. So that's consciousness, but all is derived from energy. But some energy started off already conscious, and some levels of consciousness already started off being sentient. And a way to look at it, George, is sometimes people ask, you know, what was first, the chicken or the egg, right? The answer is both. So existence itself, an aspect of existence was already sentient. An aspect of existence was already conscious, and it's all derived from energy, but it had to wake up to realize this. And it's just like when we incarnate, we get here, George, who am I? How did I get here? Right? It's a self-discovery. It's a self-journey. And existence itself does the exact same thing, just in a macro scale.
0: What does negativity do to this entire process?
1: It shuts everything down. So it puts the clamp on expansion. So negativity makes you start to operate. It's low frequency. So you drop your frequency. And this is where disharmony starts to increase. But it's kind of like operating within a fishbowl. If you're negative, there's lots of limitations that you're working with. This isn't good. This isn't going to work. I'm never going to make it happen. So, right? So now we're operating in a very, very closed system. Meanwhile, the truth is every single moment has infinite possible possibilities. So negativity collapses consciousness and constricts energy, drops our frequency, and creates a much lower quality of life.
0: How often do you do the meditations yourself now?
1: Well, for the most part, George, you know, I've lost my mind 10 years ago. So my mind is pretty clear. So in that sense, we could say that I'm always in a state of meditation. You could even think of this, if you like, think of it as like channeling, but I'm really channeling me. I know that sounds odd, but that's really the truth. I don't necessarily do these meditations, but when I need to do them, if I'm having a pain, having trouble sleeping, or anything where I know that if I addressed it properly the way that I lay out, then I'll do it. But otherwise myself, I've worked on myself so diligently for a very, very, very long time that I'm kind of naturally in this state now. So, but specific meditations, if there's a specific issue, I'll absolutely do one of the meditations.
0: How long does it take for the meditations to kick in?
1: Okay, George, there's meditations that happen immediately because the self is meditation. It depends how deep we need to go. It depends how severe the issue is. So we can think of it as the more severe, the deeper we need to drop in. Now, we can drop in very deeply in seconds. The problem arises is that human beings have lost touch what it means to surrender. We don't really know what that means to put our guard down. It ends up being very surface level, right? Because we're always in like this fear protection mode. So meditation, you really have to bypass that. And I think for the most part, that's the real struggle. It's not like people aren't smart enough or capable. That's nonsense. It's more that they're in like this constant constricted state and they don't really know what it means to truly relax. And once you do, you can drop right into very, very profound and deep states of consciousness.
0: How important is the relaxing portion of that?
1: George, I would say it's 75%.
0: Wow.
1: If our nervous system isn't relaxed, I don't think there's any way to get a clear sense of who you are or get a clear sense of what the right actions are to take. Because everything that we're doing is being imbued out of a state of fear or despair or anger or whatever. We have to be able to be relaxed first. And that's why I teach some of those 1 second meditation so we can drop right in. But so I would say 75%, if we can't be relaxed, there's no way we can experience ourselves directly.
0: How many different types of trauma is there? I mean, you get into an accident, it's called blunt trauma. What's out there?
1: All of it. So mental, emotional, physical, or all of the above. So the reason why it's so prevalent, George, is because I know everyone likes to say we're in the third dimension, but we're in the third frequency. Frequency exists frequentially, not dimensionally. So where we are, where you and I are, and you know, everyone who's listening and gonna listen, we're in the third frequency. It's a very, very, very low. Right. So we're disconnected from knowingness. And so therefore we think we're disconnected from a sense of completeness and peace. So therefore we over emotionalize. We're disconnected from operating as our true self, which is just like a pure form. And we identify with the physical body. So this means, George, what I just rambled about is that we're going to become traumatized mentally, emotionally, and physically. It's just going to happen. It's endless. And it's because of all the stuff that we're talking about it, because we don't really understand the nature of who and what we are, and that all this is just a temporary experience, and none of it, just like the bad weather doesn't affect the sun, none of this really affects who you are. It affects your body. I was paralyzed. There's no doubt about that. No doubt. But who and what you are, your soul, we are untouched by all of this.
0: So you went through physical trauma. Did you also go through mental trauma because of what happened to you?
1: No, George. I woke up from surgery totally liberated from everything. My physical body was dead, but I was finally self-realized and enlightened again. So absolutely none. Now, when I was a kid, I did not have the best childhood. So, you know, my dad is no longer with us and we solved all our issues, but I did not have the most pleasant childhood, and you can take that as far as you like. So mm-hmm. There are lots of things that had to be worked through and let go without question. So when I speak about these things and write about these things and teach about these things, I have been there. I know what it's like. I've gotten the full human experience, if you know what I mean. I've been homeless. I've had abuse. I've been paralyzed. I've been deathly sick. I mean, you name it. I've been through it. And now I know what the other end is, authentic cosmic consciousness, to be completely liberated from everything.
0: And you keep bouncing back.
1: Yeah, exactly. So I figure I do more quote unquote good by continuing to interact with people rather than go living in a cave or, you know, removing myself from society, which there is a pull to do that, to be honest. There is a pull to do that because it's kind of like, George, when you take a shower and you're nice and clean, right? The last thing you want to do is get dirty. So there's this inner element of once you've cleansed your mind, self-realization, however you want to label it, once you've truly liberated yourself authentically, you don't want to mix your energy with anybody, but I do more good by constantly interacting.
0: We're going to come back and take calls with you in a moment, RJ. The name of the book is You Are the Sun. We'll tell you where you can get it when we come back, and we'll take calls, share your stories of trauma, or just ask a question.
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0: 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Explore the unexplained and the extraordinary every night with the legendary Coast to Coast AM with George Norrie. From paranormal phenomena and UFOs to conspiracy theories and breaking news on the fringes of reality. If it's strange, you'll hear it here. 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
1: News. I'm Sue Gussman, the Treasury Department, looking at new ways to hurt Tehran economically after the Memorandum of Understanding expired.
2: Secretary Scott Bessent says that he's indicating he will add more economic measures announced as early as this week. The goal to further isolate Iran. At the moment, the naval blockade for the Iranian ships is starving Iran for money it gets from oil. The sanctions currently in place, making sure that allies of the United States do not do business with Iran.
1: Fox Business's Edward Lawrence, U.S. continuing negotiations. Scheduling change is delaying the beginning of the Luigi Mangione state trial for the murder of a healthcare CEO.
3: Mangione's state case in New York will not get underway September 8th as previously scheduled. It comes after last week's federal proceeding where Mangione pleaded guilty to stalking charges.
1: Fox's Gernal Scott. 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
4: Las Vegas was built for stars. 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
4: 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Raleigh Romero versus Teofimo Lopez. August 22nd.
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0: From the heart of Virginia's Blue Ridge, this is WFIR Roanoke. 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
7: From ABC News, I'm Stephanie Officer. Shock and sadness following the sudden death of actress Hayden Panettiere. The 36-year-old star, best known for her roles in Remember the Titans, Heroes, and Nashville, was found Sunday. ABC's Stephanie Ramos.
8: Cardiac arrest.
9: Police in Greenville, South Carolina, responding to a 911 call from an acquaintance on Sunday. First responders found the actress in cardiac arrest, but were unable to revive her. An autopsy found no signs of trauma, and police say there were no signs of foul play or suspicious circumstances. But an investigation into the cause and manner of death is still ongoing.
7: Panettiere is survived by her 11-year-old daughter, Kaya. The actress would have turned 37 this Friday. A Massachusetts mother is trying to convince a jury she suffered from postpartum psychosis and was over-medicated when she allegedly killed her three children in 2023. ABC's Aaron Katursky.
10: Anguished testimony from the mother of Lindsay Clancy, the Massachusetts woman on trial for killing her three children in a case that has ignited a national conversation about postpartum mental health.
11: She said that she couldn't remember anything. The medication was pretty much just destroying her mind. And it wasn't her.
10: Clancy's mother was among the first witnesses for the defense.
11: And enjoy my kids again.
10: Prosecutors rested their case after more than 70 witnesses who gave sometimes gut-wrenching testimony that left Clancy, a former labor and delivery nurse, in tears.
7: Clancy had jumped from a second-story bedroom window, paralyzing herself from the waist down. Her husband found her outside when he returned from an errand, later finding the children deceased in the basement.
12: I'm a sucker for you.
7: There you are. The Jonas Brothers will play three sold-out shows later this week at New York City's Madison Square Garden. Then they're taking that show on the road. The trio announcing they are embarking on a 45-city run called the Burning Up Tour all over again. Stops include Rosemont, Kansas City, and Sioux Falls. You're listening to ABC News.
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7: Cleanup continues on Hawaii's Big Island after they were visited by Hurricane Lala over the weekend. ABC's Melissa Adan with the latest.
14: The storm dumped more than 3 feet of rain in the mountains. Mudslides took down hillsides and trees and washed away roads. The storm knocked out power to more than 250,000 homes and businesses, and authorities say that it will take up to a month to restore power in the hardest hit areas.
7: About 117,000 customers remain without power. Those behind the social media giant Meta are expected in court again Tuesday, facing a lawsuit from nearly 30 state attorneys general. ABC's Mike DeBusky with a preview of what's to come.
15: The lawsuit, originally filed in 2023, claims the features on Instagram and Facebook, like infinite scrolling and push notifications, created harmful mental health impacts, especially in children. It says Meta used these powerful and unprecedented technologies to entice, engage, and ultimately ensnare young people. Testimony is expected from Meta executives, including possibly CEO Mark Zuckerberg and Instagram head Adam Mosseri.
7: Wildlife officials in London had to euthanize a wild stag in one of their local parks after the animal attacked a man panicking over the weekend. The man suffered wounds to his chest as a result, but is expected to recover. South of Tulsa, authorities are investigating the potential cause of two liquid gas tanks that exploded Monday afternoon. No injuries were reported in the blast. Stephanie Officer, ABC News.
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16: Weather every 30 minutes on WFIR. Today we'll see areas of fog before 9 a.m., otherwise mostly sunny and hot with a high near 90. Mostly clear for tonight with a low around 64. Wednesday will be sunny and hot with a high near 92. And a slight chance of showers on Thursday, partly sunny and hot with a high near 90. Weather every 30 minutes on News Talk WFIR 107.3 FM. 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

0: And welcome back, George Norrie, along with RJ Spina. RJ, where do people get your book, You Are the Sun?
1: It is available on Amazon, Barnes & Noble, Walmart, Books A Million. Any place that you typically buy books, it'll be there.
0: Excellent. Well, you talk about the meditation, that some of it kicks in very fast. Why?
1: Well, okay, I'll use an analogy, George. Think of a shaken snow globe, right? You shake it up and the snow is falling, right? You can't see anything. Everything is unclear, right? If you actually just stop shaking the snow globe, which is actually just to stop thinking, there's instantaneous clarity and instantaneous relaxation. Now that's not a process. That's just stop shaking the snow globe, right? So it can literally happen in 2 seconds. And I have a laundry list of 1 to 2 second instantaneous meditations that we can do that stops the snow globe from shaking. You have clarity. Your mind is clear. And if your mind is clear, peace is right around the corner.
0: Is trauma, dealing with trauma, healthy or not?
1: Well, dealing, processing, not hiding, not being in denial, because then it just accumulates. It's kind of like instead of cleaning your room, you sweep everything under the bed, right? Eventually, you're gonna have to deal with it, right? So it's more about processing, allowing things to come in and allowing them to leave. And I think, George, trauma is the real issue to me is not that these experiences happened because they're going to. It's that through identification, we never allow them to leave. And this is why, from my perspective, traditional therapy is very, very limited. In the beginning, it's good because you finally maybe be honest and you get to talk to somebody. So that's very helpful. But George, the problem with therapy is that it's my story, my feelings, my thoughts, my trauma. There's this constant identification and ownership. You can never transcend those. And that's what I meant about the taking the bricks away from the foundation of the ego. We rather keep those bricks, even if they're painful. We either keep those bricks in place because it still gives us a sense of ourself, even if it's awful. So traditional therapy still has identification and ownership. And that's why people go to therapy for 10 years, 20 years. There's no graduation because it's a process that never ends because the identity and the ownership remains. That's the issue. And also, I think a lot of people are turning to psychedelics. I'm not advocating psychedelics. I'm just saying a lot of people are turning to psychedelics, George, because it shoots them past what I call personhood. It shoots them past that identification and ownership. They have this profound experience where they can't deny it anymore. And that's kind of an accelerant to move past where traditional therapy leaves everybody in a lurch. But there's nothing more powerful than working directly with who and what you are. The fact that you are the sun. So it's the identification and the ownership is really the big issue.
0: Let's go to the calls. First time caller Helene is with us in New Jersey. Hello, Helene.
2: George, this is so exciting. I'm so nervous.
0: Ah, you're fine.
2: RJ, it's nice to meet you.
1: Likewise.
2: You know, animals are so

0: they slaughter food with. It's a nightmare, and nobody wants to face up to that.
1: Your thoughts, RJ?
2: Yeah, I agree. And yes, animals are sentient. They do learn through their own creativity. The real difference that I see and can pick up is that their area of interest is just a bit more narrow, their focus. So in other words, for the most part, animals are not interested in Shakespeare or method acting or things like that. So they have a much more narrow area of interest or focus, but they are definitely sentient. And we can see that. We can see them learn. We can see them learn through when they play without question. And I think we'll treat animals better, frankly, when we start treating ourselves better. And I think they're simply a reflection of the lack of self-awareness that we have. And then we operate that same way with animals.
1: Is it easy or difficult to rid yourself of trauma?
2: George, I don't like the easy thing because it sets ourselves up to be disappointed. All I can say is that the truth is immediate and tangible. And if there's a real desire to let go and to know the truth, it can be instantaneous. It absolutely can. It doesn't have to be instantaneous. But if we look at, I'll tell you what brings about greatness, George, desire and repetition. Right? That unlocks greatness within us, desire and repetition. If we continually meditate and continually work on ourselves and we have a true desire to let go of the trauma, it will happen.
1: Big time. Jeremy's with us in North Dakota. Hi, Jeremy.
3: Hello, George. And RJ, I have a question. Are you able to get all your books in the group audio format?
1: Are your books in audio format?
2: They sure are, and I narrate them all. Yes, absolutely.
1: That's intense, isn't it?
2: Yeah. Well, from what I hear, George, what people say is that if they have the book and then they listen to the narration, they say it's like the power is like 10 times than just doing one or the other.
1: It's your soothing voice, RJ.
2: Yeah, it must be.
1: But it's available on audio, Jeremy. Thanks. Mayette's with us in New York. Hello, Mayette.
4: Yes, thank you, George. Such an excellent program.
1: Thank you.
4: And greetings to a new coast friend, and that is West Coast Ruthie. And we had a significant conversation around trauma. We all experience it. And my question, I want to reference three different approaches to deal with what RJ is talking about, and then listen over the air and get his comments. The Buddha gave us a practical, philosophical approach. Don't have cravings. Don't have desires. And that's where your suffering comes into, and we project those on others. Shamanism explains about the dream time and the idea that we create a reality that has nothing to do with the sun, okay? As RJ would put it, we make it up, we create stories, and we don't understand the stories. And lastly, Coates had a wonderful guest, and I have his book, Aaron Abke, A-B-K-E, The Three Beliefs of Ego. Okay, and how to end human suffering and causing others to suffer, because we live in a spiral of projecting it and traumatizing even our friends. And he spoke of lack. So you feel something's missing. You're not part of the one. You're separated. Attachment. That's the cravings and the desires, and we just make it up. And control. The only person we can control and be in charge of is ourselves. And if you have my thoughts, I'll look forward to hearing your responses on the radio. Thank you so much.
1: Thank you, Mayette. Go ahead, RJ.
2: Okay, that was wonderful. Let me address

0: Address the first one directly when we talk about Buddhism and Buddha, about not having cravings and not having desires. Okay, so I actually, believe it or not, I want to take this understanding a little further, and I do this in some of my other books. Okay, the issue with cravings and desires, desire is what sets creation into motion. So without desire, desire is the primary element that fuels creation. We must have desire. We must. Now, the issue, which is what I'm quite sure Buddha was referencing, but it wasn't necessarily captured in this way, it's the desires of personhood. That becomes the issue, the desires and cravings of personhood, not the desires and cravings of the true self, which is to know thyself and then express thyself through creativity, through speech, through action. This is necessary and required for the evolution of consciousness to take place, as well as the healing of trauma and suffering. So I think it's important that we look at the differentiation between those two things. As far as the shamanism goes, I agree that most of what it is that we emanate is an unawakened dream state, which actually just causes a loop and we get stuck in this pattern. And you could think of that as actually the matrix if you want. And there's no real healing or self-realization in those things. And the last person I'm just not familiar with, but I would say that if we can reside, if we can normalize being present, so just being present and gaining some kind of control over the mind, because we can't control outside, we can't control the world, we can't control actions, and we can't control events, but we can completely control our mind. And once we realize this, true strength will be tangibly known. And that's really the only strength that we need for healing and to create the life that we truly desire.
1: Let's go to Suzanne in Minneapolis. Hi, Suzanne. Not with us anymore? All right, next up, let's go to Natalia in the state of Washington. Hello, Natalia.
2: Hi, George and RJ. I'm so grateful to be on. I've shared several times my son's Levi's story with Coast. He suffered bilateral pulmonary embolisms and a cardiac arrest, suffering an anoxic brain injury, and it's been 2 years ago this month. And he's what they're saying is in that semi-comatose state. And I'm thinking he's more like locked in syndrome, because I know he's in there and he responds and laughs appropriately. And, you know, I just know that he's in there. And I've been accessing every healing modality possible. I'm an RN and a Reiki. I just finished Reiki level 2, and I've been blessed to be able to bring Reiki and the healing energy to Levi almost every day. And I meditate with him as well. So I'm wondering if, what else can I do for my son?
0: Okay. First off, I'm very sorry to hear that. I'm very sorry. But I would also say that you're working in the right direction. You're going to direct energy transference and manipulation. It's too much for me to summarize, but my first book, Supercharged Self-Healing, it captures the 7 techniques that I did to put my quote unquote permanently chest down, paralyzed body back together and overcome a lot of sickness, infection, disease. Pick up Supercharged Self-Healing, either get the book or the Audible or both. It's going to explain things and give you the steps that I did that you can also implement and use and assist your son with. It's the most powerful and comprehensive healing technique that we have on this planet currently. And you will learn and be able to utilize things in there out of those 7 things. I guarantee you that you will see improvement with your son if you're able to embody and apply those things and then assist your son with them. Supercharged Self-Healing. It's the first book.
1: Excellent. And they're all available on Amazon.com?
0: Yes, they are. Yeah, all 5 are on Amazon. Yes.
1: Next up, Rosa in Lemon Grove, California. Hello, Rosa. Go ahead.

0: Hi. Yeah, thanks for taking my call. Can you guys hear me?
1: Yep.
0: Okie dokie. Anyway, I just wanted to show a little bit of validity to what he's talking about. I've overcome a lot of various traumas in my life, toxic abuse for years, malignant cancer, and I'm currently blind. So I was going to say, basically it takes 1.5 years to get a whole new body because our cells, you know, they're made to self-heal, basically. So, but the problem obviously is, like he says, stress and negativity. And I totally agree with that. The only thing that I've noticed for me, because I tried meditation for many years since the 80s, and it doesn't work for me. But self-hypnosis, positive affirmations, I think all of that has helped me personally. And I just kind of wanted to put that out there and see what he thinks about that. You know, because basically it does the same thing without the, you know, without the religious part of it. I mean, I still believe in God and I pray too, but I still think the self-hypnosis just does pretty much the same thing. So I just kind of wanted your thoughts.
2: Sure, sure. Okay. So we can look at, and people's beliefs and things, this has nothing to do with anything that I teach. Absolutely nothing. It doesn't matter if you're Jewish, Christian, Buddhist, don't believe in God, believe in God. These things are irrelevant. Those are beliefs. Beliefs have nothing to do with what is. So I would say that self-hypnosis is the way that you're getting in touch with the self, which is what meditation, when done properly, is. So I think you're getting the close to the same level of efficacy by using self-hypnosis. But I would say this. I have a feeling you've never been taught meditation properly, because the single most common thing with all the people that I've worked with, many of RJ, I've been meditating or I can't meditate. I've tried for years, decades, this and that. And then I show them these instantaneous meditations. It changes their life. So I'm going to suggest that you also get Access Super Consciousness. It's my third book. If you like to listen, just get the Audible. There is 24 life-changing, profound meditations in there. And I guarantee you they're not like other meditations that you've tried or other meditations that you've done and felt like you didn't get any, there was no effectiveness with them. Access Super Consciousness, try those meditations and then tell me if you see an uptick in your healing. And congratulations and well done for everything that you've done with yourself. I'm proud of you. Just keep going and try Access Super Consciousness.
1: 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Can you get, you take emails through your website?
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8: ABC News, I'm Stephanie Officer. The sudden death of actress Hayden Panettiere has shaken her fans to the core, many remembering her as an inspiration. For Mondo Allen, a longtime fan of the two-time Golden Globe nominee, Panettiere's work will not be forgotten.
9: It really resonated with me, and I think, you know, I would definitely love to say that she really did have a huge impact on me, on my family.
8: Police have said foul play does not appear to be a factor. An initial autopsy and an excerpt of a 911 call showed she was in cardiac arrest, with medics trying to revive her. Indiana now in cleanup mode after days of storms and flooding that left at least 7 people dead. Indianapolis residents finally able to return to their homes Monday. Oliver Riggle emptied a waterlogged belongings from his trailer, realizing little to nothing could be salvaged.
9: I was expecting some damage. I didn't expect to go as high as it did because, like, I have some TVs that are, you know, good 3 feet above the ground, and they're probably ruined.
8: This is ABC News.
10: 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Today we'll see areas of fog before 9 a.m., otherwise mostly sunny and hot with a high near 90. Mostly clear for tonight with a low around 64. Wednesday will be sunny and hot with a high near 92. And a slight chance of showers on Thursday, partly sunny and hot, with a high near 90. Weather every 30 minutes on News Talk, WFIR 107.3 FM. 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
11: It's long been known that pet ownership can be beneficial for children, and researchers at Tufts University in Boston say it can be an especially positive experience for adolescents struggling with social anxiety. Investigators analyzed survey data from more than 500 American kids ages 13 to 17 with high levels of social anxiety and found that companionship with a dog and caring for a dog's needs are associated with more adaptive coping skills. It's an encouraging finding and something doctors say warrants further study. Sherry Preston, ABC News.

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0: And welcome back, George Norrie, along with RJ Spina. RJ, why does meditation seem to work in so many cases?
1: What it does is it raises your frequency, and disharmony cannot exist in a high frequency environment. And so meditation is direct alignment with who and what we are, which is a supremely high frequency. Our body-mind complex is part of and attuned to this local environment, which is low frequency. So unless we have some kind of meditative practice where we're getting in alignment with our true self, it really makes it impossible to operate in a high frequency way, because we will just succumb to the environment. It's like if you get in a hot tub, you're going to get hot. So if we have an incarnation here where you and I are having one, we're going to operate in a low frequency way unless we develop some kind of meditative practice, which is just the flow state. And this is what liberation is about, personal happiness is about, healing is about. It all flows from the self, the true self.
0: What seems to be the biggest error that people make when they're trying to emotionally heal?
1: The efforting. It's coming from a place of panic. It's coming from a place of anger instead of surrendering first. So I'll give you an example, George. When I was quote unquote permanently paralyzed, really sick, et cetera, right? It's 48 hours to live, right? No hope, no game plan, no nothing, right? I knew that if I harnessed all of myself with a single pointedness of focus to walk again, that I would do it. But simultaneously, I had to be at peace while doing that. And it's the starting from peace. Learn to be present. If we can learn to be present, the emotional healing that we need will actually just start to take care of itself. We think we have to work everything out, analyze everything, judge everything, go through this lengthy process. That's just the ego clinging on. If we work on being present, George, the mind clear, when the mind's clear, the emotions start to become very placid, like a lake without any waves. So the clear mind is actually the way to heal emotionally.
0: First time caller, Paul in Connecticut. Welcome to the show, Paul. Go ahead.
2: Hi, good morning. And you triggered me with your topic tonight. When I hear the word trauma, I pay attention to it. I really think that your guest has this subject well thought out and presented. Over the period of a couple of years, I've dealt with a lot of people who have trauma. You see, George, I'm convinced that a big part of our society's problem is that there's too many traumatized people walking around.
0: Yeah, you might be right there.
2: And what I've done is I've developed an approach that follows somewhat the approach of your guest. He's a very learned person, and he put together a great approach, and I applaud him for writing books about it, because that's how people learn. My approach was a little bit simpler, and it started out as a spiritual exercise. I'm more of a spiritual, intuitive person than an intelligent, and I say that proudly. But what I've done is to focus on having hope for the future. Because when we have hope for the future, we automatically feel better about ourselves, and it's easier for us to recognize the joys that are in our life.
0: What do you think of that, RJ?
1: Well, if this works for this gentleman, I applaud him. I'm going to say that hope is having a vested interest in a specific outcome. If we deconstructed hope metaphysically, we would see that it's actually very disempowering, because it has nothing to do with the present moment. And really, the ability to be present is really what leads to the highest quality of life and our ability to work with ourselves in an unlimited fashion. So, but all that to be said, though, if it works for this gentleman, I applaud him. Hope, to me, is again having a vested interest in a specific outcome. It takes you out of the present moment, which ultimately is very disempowering.

0: But if it works for him, I applaud him.
1: Do you find that people who are less traumatized are happier people?
0: People that are fulfilled are happier. I don't think it's all trauma. Trauma is obviously rampant across this planet. But people that are fulfilled, people that feel purposeful, George, I think are happier. Even if they have suffered traumatic events or catastrophic events, I think it's, and we didn't really get into this today, maybe next time. I think it's really the sense of purpose and fulfillment is really what does it, because that is really the whole key to feel that you're excited about each day, that this is what really gives life meaning, is purpose. Freedom has no meaning without purpose. And whether we're traumatized or not, that statement still holds true.
1: Big time. Suzanne's back in Minneapolis. Where'd you go the first time, Suze?
2: You know what, George? My whole house has been acting up today. Even my garbage cans started going crazy.
1: Oh, boy.
2: So I apologize for that. But, RJ, I had a question. I had two questions, actually. I have a brother that has a very rare genetic disease. And it's kind of like ALS. And I'm wondering if he can cure himself.
0: Well, that would depend on him. I mean, anything and everything is possible. That would depend upon how he works with himself. And I want to preface this. My father passed away from a form of ALS. So I want to preface this, and this is going to sound counterintuitive to all the healing, all the things I talk about healing and this and that, is that if we're at peace now, which is really the true goal, to be fully present, to be at peace right now, it kind of doesn't matter if the healing happens or not. And I know that sounds really bizarre, but it's really true, because the quality of life comes from your ability to be present. Whether there's pain inputs coming in, and I know all about that, or not, our ability to be present. We can do anything. If we work with ourselves at the highest potential, we absolutely can, and I'm proof of that. We can do that. But I do want you to know, it's not always about the end result. It's often about the quality of our life and not necessarily the result of healing or not healing.
1: I would assume that there was a time when you were healing yourself, RJ, that you never, ever felt negative about it.
0: This is true, yes. And, George, I think this is part of why I can offer a perspective that is unusual, that is unique. I know what it's like to suffer and be traumatized. I didn't have the best childhood and so on and so forth. I'm not playing the violin for myself. I'm just saying these things occurred. But I didn't have one single thought, and it's not an exaggeration. I didn't have one single thought that I would not walk again. And my statement was to the doctor, to the surgeon who said, "You're never going to walk again because it's impossible." I said, "Just so you know, I'm absolutely going to walk again. And even if I don't, I'm at peace with everything." And it's the second part, George, that matters. It's the second part that matters. I teach everyone both ends of that spectrum, and you have to have both of those. But if you're at peace now, does it really matter what the end result actually is? And this, at peace now, this is the higher quality of life. And the at peace now is how the healing actually happens. So that's the key.
1: And they were convinced you weren't going to walk again, weren't they?
0: Completely, completely. George, I have a TV show that's going to be about the healing. It's kind of like a documentary. I have an interview with the neurosurgeon, and he'll tell you right on camera, I told you, Mr. Spina, there's no way that you're going to walk again, and you've proved me wrong. So yeah, no one believed it was possible. No one believed that a human being can do this. But I'm telling you, George, we can all do this. But we have to have a process to work with ourselves in this way. And that's what all this is for, to give human beings a process. So ultimately, they don't need a process. They can be in such flow with themselves that they're going to be able to create the life that they desire, which even includes healing.
1: East of the Rockies, Rick's with us in Florida. Hi, Rick.
3: Hi, good afternoon, guys. Thanks for the call. I've got just two quick things. I've had a very long meditative history, and one of my meditations has always been Christ in Gethsemane. And I just wanted to share a quick thing. I came to a point where I would have this daydream or vision of myself moving boulders or large rocks by a tomb. And eventually, as I'm working this thing, I see someone's helping me. And it ends up being Christ. And I could never figure out whether we were taking the rocks off of the pile or putting the rocks on the pile. And it's just always been a sort of a strange little point in my meditation life. I'd also like to say that I agree 100% with everything that you've said and done. However, I do feel that there can come a point where if you can't get it together and you fought, I have fought this fight all my life, you know, trying to be in tune and being in tune and being in the flow state and then not being in the flow state and having life, you know, just do its thing on you. But at the end game, I'm 65 now and the tide has turned. I've gone with it for over 10 years now, trying to stand tall and be in the right place. But you can get so overwhelmed that your additive process is actually very negative to the people around you and to the universe at large. And I'm not in crisis, but I just want to say that checking out, especially depending what you believe in, is not necessarily the worst thing.
1: Your thoughts on that, RJ?
0: Well, everyone is on their own journey. I would say that from my perspective, what leads to the best success is the opposite of additive process. Everything that I talk about and teach is a deconstructive or a letting go process. So if we're adding on, that's really the ego mind identity trying to accumulate more information. And ultimately that will just weigh you down. And I think if we start to look at not additive, but letting go of the thoughts, letting go of the emotions. Again, think of it as meditation, letting go of the identifications, right? Letting go of the roles, the beliefs, the concepts, the so-called knowledge, letting all of that go. And we return to who and what we are. It's impossible to be overwhelmed. We are not overwhelmed by life. We are overwhelmed by our own mind. And when we start to really see this, and I think I said this earlier, George, we can't control the world or exterior events, but we can control our mind. And so if we feel overwhelmed, the truth of the matter is, it's because we have an undisciplined mind. And once we retain discipline over the mind, there's no way that anyone will ever feel overwhelmed by anything.
1: Let's go to Ed in Charlotte, North Carolina. Eddie, go ahead.
4: Thank you, George. Great show. I got two questions.
1: All right.
4: One question, RJ, he's mentioned consciousness, and you kind of flew pretty fast through everything. But you said something about it doesn't go all the way or something. You said something about 75% or something. I'd like you to clarify that. And the second thing is, unfortunately, I was in an accident where my car was totaled. It wasn't my fault or anything. I had nothing to do with it happening, but I was in the car, so I got the end result. And one of the worst things is my spine down in my lower back got very twisted. I'm kind of a health nut. They were kind of surprised my hips, and nothing broke but a disc or anything, but they said it's like severe scoliosis, and I know people are taking pain pills 30, 50, and 70 for that when they're born that way. And so when I stand up, I can do it just so long, and it becomes horrifically painful, almost takes my breath. So I want to know, the chiropractor got both legs the same length, but I'm still in pain, and I'm just wanting to know, using your method, can I stay physically incorrect and cure the pain part and all, or if I did some massage.

0: gradually try to move it back, do you have to get a physical anomaly reversed? That's my question.
1: Okay, sure. The first question in regards to the 75% was relaxation being 75% of getting ourselves in a state of meditation. So it starts with relaxation. The nervous system being calm will allow you to flow into meditation, which is flowing in the self and as the self. In regards to your second question, I've worked with so many people, including myself. I have very specific meditations for pain. I was experiencing levels of pain I can't even put words to. And I've figured out a way to have my mind reach states of consciousness that overrode the pain signals. And then you start to gain control over the pain signals. So I want to say yes, but it depends on the user, meaning you. It depends how well you work with yourself. But I absolutely promise you, I have these things written out. Again, get the first book, Supercharged Self-Healing. It lays this stuff out. And the more disciplined and dedicated you are and that you repeat it, we talked about that earlier, greatness is unlocked through desire and repetition. Keep doing those things that I did, and I think the sky is the limit for anything in regards to your physicality.
2: 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RJ Spina, the book is called You Are the Sun. For Dan Galante, Uriel Blackshear, Tom Danheiser, Sue Trikas, Mary Berry, a new employee for us, Lex Lonehood, Sean Latasur, Alec Fernandez, Tim Banal, George Knapp, and Richard Serrett. I'm George Norrie, somewhere out there on Coast to Coast AM. We'll see you on our next edition. Until then, be safe, everyone.

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3: Fox News, I'm Ted Lindner. A 60-day U.S. ceasefire with Iran expired on Monday, but the agreement collapsed several weeks ago as violence continues on both sides regardless of the deal. A permanent peace solution continues to evade negotiators.
4: President Trump is still sounding bullish, telling Fox News, quote, "They should put up the white flag of surrender." President Trump clearly feels that the U.S. naval blockade is having a cumulative effect on Iran's economy.
3: Fox's Jonathan Hunt. Cleanup underway in Hawaii after a tropical storm slammed into the islands this weekend.
5: The worst damage is on the Big Island, where more than 3 feet of rain turned streams into raging rivers, washing out roads and bridges and cutting off some communities there.
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6: Las Vegas was built for stars. And on August 22nd, two of boxing's biggest take center stage. Raleigh Romero never follows the script.
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1: 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Rolly Romero versus Teofimo Lopez. 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
3: From ABC News, I'm Sherry Preston.
4: Everything's just ruined. It's gone in seconds.
3: Lala has left Hawaii's Big Island, but people there are dealing with the aftermath.
5: Officials say a 90-year-old woman who was missing was found dead. Crews now working to clear roads and restore power to tens of thousands after the storm dumped more than 3 feet of rain in some areas. Mudslides taking down hillsides. Tree branches even littering the inside of Kona International Airport.
3: That's ABC's Rena Roy. In portions of the Midwest, people are cleaning up from deadly flooding there. ABC News meteorologist Jeff Smith says the severe weather is still a threat for today, along with some triple-digit temperatures.
6: That severe weather threat, we're talking about southeastern Nebraska, northeastern Kansas, western parts of Missouri, including Kansas City, all the way up to Grand Island. Could be some large hail, could be damaging wind, maybe even a few tornadoes this afternoon into this evening. Extreme heat warnings, Gulf Coast, parts of the Atlantic Coast, off the charts, heat indices, 116 in Charleston.
3: We are learning more about the sudden death of actress Hayden Panettiere, who died at the age of 36 this week.
7: Police in Greenville, South Carolina, say that they responded to a 911 call from an acquaintance at an apartment building on Sunday, which is where Hayden Panettiere was staying. First responders found the actress in cardiac arrest, but were unable to revive her. An autopsy found no signs of trauma, and police say there were no signs of foul play or suspicious circumstances. But of course, an investigation into the cause and manner of death is still ongoing.
3: ABC Stephanie Ramos. Panettiere recently opened up about her struggles with addiction in a recent memoir. Stock futures are pointing in the red after a down day on Wall Street yesterday. Investors are reacting to higher oil prices, up by about $2 a barrel, and weaker retail sales. Maritime traffic still bottlenecked in the Strait of Hormuz. 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
8: 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And yes, I told you so.
3: Two passenger jets on two separate occasions had landing gear problems at one of the nation's busiest airports. The FAA says an American Airlines flight at Chicago's O'Hare International Airport blew two tires while landing, and a United Airlines jet also landed with blown tires. ABC's John Nance says pilots and aircraft are equipped to handle things like that.
9: Blown tires are not that unusual, especially when you consider how many flight operations there are, but it certainly is startling.
3: And no one was hurt in the incident. More emotional testimony in the trial of Lindsay Clancy, the Massachusetts mom who was accused of murdering her 3 children. Jurors heard from Clancy's mother, who told the court her daughter was trying to get help for her mental health struggles.
10: The witnesses, at least we heard on Monday, kind of suggested that the help she was getting in the form of the prescription she was given was making it worse. For example, we heard from her mother, Paula Musgrove, who basically said that these medications got to the point in which Lindsay was losing touch with herself.
3: ABC's Pierre Harold is covering the trial. The defense says that Clancy was suffering from postpartum psychosis. Prosecutors allege Clancy intentionally murdered her 3 children because she wanted to escape her life. Tens of thousands of people are still living in tents, unable to return home. After Indonesia's 7.7 magnitude earthquake, at least 68 have died, 4,500 homes damaged, and officials say there have been more than 2,100 aftershocks. Sherry Preston, ABC News.
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13: Weather every 30 minutes on WFIR. Today we'll see areas of fog before 9 a.m. Otherwise mostly sunny and hot with a high near 90. Mostly clear for tonight with a low around 64. Wednesday will be sunny and hot with a high near 92. And a slight chance of showers on Thursday, partly sunny and hot with a high near 90. Weather every 30 minutes on News Talk WFIR 107.3 FM. 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
21: Tuesday, August 18th, 2026. I'm Dave Anthony. Social media is on trial again, specifically Meta. 29 states are making the case. The parent company of Facebook and Instagram made addictive platforms harming teenage users.
22: The question tends to be, when you defend against it, is this the same as a physiological addiction? Is this the same as some sort of like alcohol or drug dependency?
23: I'm Jessica Rosenthal. A major beef producer is shuttering facilities as prices for meat soar. The company blames the country's low herd size, the lowest since the 1950s.
24: Being in the beef industry, you know, I know that there is not a replacement product for a delicious steak. It's just the truth.
25: And I'm Kat Timpf. I've got the final word on the Fox News Rundown.
21: Is social media getting the big tobacco treatment? Meta is accused of making products that are addictive, harming teenagers. And three decades after tobacco companies were sued by the states, Meta, the parent company of Facebook and Instagram, is being taken to court by 29 states. But unlike the tobacco companies that settled back then, this one's on trial. Opening statements start today in Oakland, California. The attorney general from that state and also the AGs from Colorado, Kentucky, and New Jersey are leading the case. Months after Meta lost in a separate trial in New Mexico.
26: So now they must pay the price for the choice that they made to put profits over children's safety.
21: New Mexico Attorney General Raul Torres, the penalties in that case topped $900 million. Meta also lost a lawsuit in Los Angeles that cost $6 million.
27: We disagree with these verdicts, respectfully. We think that they're vulnerable on appeal, and we're going to pursue those appeals aggressively.
21: That's what Meta Chief Legal Officer C.J. Mahoney told Fox in March. In the case going on trial now, Meta is accused of violating laws, making a product with addictive features, including infinite scrolling and the like button and recommendation algorithms.
27: We recognize that teen mental health is an important and complex issue, something we spend a lot of time on. We try to make sure that the teens who use our accounts have a good and positive experience. We're going to continue to do that, but we're not the only ones who have responsibility in this area. Parents have responsibility. Schools have responsibility.
21: If Meta loses, the states could seek more than $1 trillion in damages.
22: So this is no skirmish. This is no battle. Doesn't mean they're going to get that, but it shows the stakes are essentially, you know, borderline existential for this particular platform.
21: Jim Trusty is a former federal prosecutor, now an attorney with the IFRA law firm.
22: These are innovative cases. There's a lot of legal minds brought to bear on it. But yeah, remembering that Section 230 was supposed to be this free market where this emerging technology of social media was being reassured that don't worry, you're not going to be sued out of existence because we're going to let the content be dictated by the free market principles. Well, now we've got these challenges, not directly to the content, but to the way the sites are administered, the way they might foster addiction, the way, you know, that they are forming what they would call public nuisance under state laws. And so now we're having this battle that's really in some ways regulation by litigation. There's a conspicuous silence from Congress as to what changes, if any, they should make on Section 230, whether to clarify that immunity, to extend it, to restrict it. And in the absence of congressional action, we're essentially setting policy by the death by a thousand cuts, by litigation around the country with incredibly high stakes for the platforms as well as the plaintiffs.
21: Now, Section 230 of the Communications Decency Act, it generally shields a company like Meta and other technology companies, social media, from being sued on their third-party content. But this is different. This gets into the way the company is made and the way their social media is designed. And there is a whistleblower who's going to testify in this case. He is a former engineer for Meta. Meta tried and failed to get a judge to block his testimony in this case. But he's going to take the stand. He's also been in other cases against Meta, saying they knew in the design of their product, and I guess he has documentation, he claims, that they knew there was an addictive part to what they were building.
22: Yeah, I mean, that is the rub, and that is what reminds us of the tobacco litigation. And I guess it takes a quick procedural note as to how these things happen, how they play out. When you sue somebody and you're doing a kind of a novel theory of liability, like, hey, we recognize Section 230, but we think the algorithms are creating addiction. We think that the administration of the site itself is creating anxiety and depression, for instance, or constitutes a public nuisance. When you're trying to establish that new ground, the key moment is whether you can get your case past the initial motions to dismiss. If a plaintiff survives that, then they get into discovery. If you get into discovery, that's when you might find that smoking gun of acknowledgement. This is what doomed Big Tobacco. This could be what's dooming Meta. That whistleblower or whistleblowers tends to defeat the early motions to dismiss, which means that the plaintiffs can rummage around and look at communications and find those moments where either Meta is being dishonest about their platform protections or whether they're acknowledging behind the scenes that they're creating an addictive product. And that really is the pivotal part for this type of litigation.
21: A lot of parents will follow this trial closely, especially ones who've lost their kids to suicide or online exploitation. You may recall Meta CEO Mark Zuckerberg at a Senate hearing back in 2024 standing up, turning around and apologizing to parents in attendance. And he vowed to invest heavily in safety and prevention for teenage users. Well, back in February of this year, Maureen Molak joined us on the Fox News Rundown talking about her son, David.
0: Went to church every Sunday, and he was an Eagle Scout. He was a basketball player. He was an NFL football fanatic.
21: Then, after a basketball injury, he got absorbed in social media, addicted to it, and he changed.
0: From lying about completing his homework, he was sneaking around using his devices when he wasn't supposed to. He would get angry and aggressive when we would try to get him to stop.
21: And Maureen told Jessica Rosenthal, when he struggled socially, His classmates at school started cyberbullying him on Instagram and elsewhere.
0: Negative comments about his mental health, his looks, threatening him, saying things like put him in a body bag, put him 6 feet under, telling him he should never go back to school. It was just devastating to David.
21: And a few months later, her son took his life.
22: It's a terrible thing as a parent to contemplate losing your kid to depression, much less to suicide. So these are terrible, terrible things. But in high stakes litigation like this, if the plaintiffs have those stories, they are going to use those stories either to show that it's a public nuisance, to show the damages should be astronomical. There's a whole bunch of purposes of getting that kind of information in front of a judge and jury. And I think it tends to be pretty powerful. The question tends to be when you defend against it is this.

0: That 20-year-old did win in a case against Meta and also Google's YouTube, again, for the same idea, addictive features. Does that help the state attorneys general in this case?
1: Going to trial, what you're hoping for if you're the platform is winning on motions, either that motion to dismiss I mentioned or something called a summary judgment, which is another form of dismissal after the discovery has run its course. That didn't happen here. So that's a bad moment for the platform. That's telling them, hey, we're not going to get these cases thrown out as kind of nuisance suits. But at the end of the day, the verdict was for $6 million, which is, it's not some tiny amount, but it's not some sort of existential threat. It's not a giant problem for Meta to pony up $6 million. And of course, they'd probably make it less than that to settle it during the appeal period. So at the end of the day, it's not really that instructive. The California case shows that you can win as a plaintiff on these theories of depression or suicidal ideation, but it didn't really deter, I don't think, the platforms from fighting these things out in other cases. And so, again, a lot of people watching, thousands of cases across the country, not sure exactly what the lesson learned is from that first California case, except that it is possible to get through motions and put these platforms on the defense.
0: Well, New Mexico also was successful in court. It sued Meta on child sexual exploitation allegations that the platform didn't do enough to protect children from being preyed upon. And the judge recently added $567 million to the $375 million initial judgment in this case. How does New Mexico help in the states putting this together?
1: Well, pretty soon that's real money, right? You get up to hundreds of millions. I mean, look, that has an impact. That's signaling to attorney generals that you can be aggressive, that in this legislative vacuum, you can come up with theories that might have factual underpinnings that work about protecting minors. And of course, we're looking around the world at the same time and saying, look what's happening in places like Australia, where they're banning social media for children. There's a lot of acknowledgments that it's a harmful exercise, whether or not it's addictive. So
0: other countries are doing the same thing, right, Jim? I mean, it's not just Australia, and that movement seems to be growing.
1: Yeah, it's moving forward. And I think it creates some momentum along with all this litigation to get Congress off their hands and into the fray and try to make some defining, you know, rules here in terms of what's going to happen.
0: You're an attorney. Meta is saying that these attorneys general offer no proof anyone in their states was misled. They claim benign features like having an additional Instagram account somehow harmed their residents and attempt to penalize Meta with unsubstantiated, limited claims with vastly disproportionate financial demands. How do you, as defense, win in this for Meta?
1: Well, one thing is, you try to get ahead of it a little bit, and it might be too late for this case starting today, but you try to get ahead of it with the regulation world. And you say, look, let's amend Section 230. Let's make some changes. Let's be clear. You know, let me lay out what I'm doing to protect children. The problem is when Zuckerberg has done that before, some people came back with evidence that it wasn't really true, that it wasn't really working that cleanly. So this whole area of like prescripting, keeping minors off of a platform or limiting their use or limiting the access of certain platforms, it's a huge worldwide problem from everything to do with social media to online gaming to online purchases. And so there's room within this whole world to get a little more precise on traditional regulation and rein in some of the potential harms. But man, when they're suing in the trillions, if they get anything close to that, you're talking about major, major destruction of the Zuckerberg empire.
0: If the plaintiffs win, these states, if they win, what do you think the penalty would be? Financial and, I'm sure, changes mandated? Can states force the company to make changes?
1: Well, these are civil suits, and most of them are driven by dollars. And that's what I mean about kind of regulation by litigation. It's just changing conduct because the price is so high. But in some instances, they can ask for injunctions. The question kind of becomes, is an injunction something available nationwide, or is it only here in New Mexico or only here in California? So there's some wrinkles to this that make it kind of hard to predict. But yes, you can basically say as part of the civil litigation that you're looking
2: before
1: for
2: your busy work day,
1: results, meaning like, you know, I want to see a change. I want to see almost like a receivership put in place where the algorithms and the patterns of conduct by these platforms are under constant scrutiny. So that that could be coming, particularly on

0: DG side of things, the attorney generals, they're used to that type of kind of coercive management of companies. And so we could see something like that coming out of the litigation. But yeah, the price tag part of it is nothing to sneeze at. That's going to change behavior in a lot of ways, whether they want to or not.
1: Well, it's going to be something to watch as this trial progresses. Jim Trusty, former federal prosecutor, partner at the IFRA law firm. Great to have you back on. Thanks, Jim.
2: AI is changing the world. And there's no question it's making technology smarter. But it's also making it so much easier for companies to learn more about you through your online activity. Websites you visit, searches you run, and the apps you use can reveal more about you than you realize.
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3: In a statement, MSG says people have been recognizing each other's faces since the beginning of time. We just do it electronically. It was turned off for Taylor Swift's wedding, notes Michelle Dahl with the Surveillance Technology Oversight Project.
4: Clearly, this technology is not actually that necessary for security.
3: New York City Council member Shahana Hanif says MSG tracked a trans woman minute by minute around the arena because they didn't want her on the Jumbotron. Wayne Cabot, ABC News.
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6: Good morning. It's Tuesday, August 18th, 2026. I'm Ted Lindner. This is the Fox News Rundown. The Memorandum of Understanding, meant to buy time for negotiations with Iran, ended on Monday after 60 days. Fox's Jessica Rosenthal with more.
7: President Trump said of the now expired Memorandum of Understanding with Iran,
8: well, they want to make a deal, but they're not going to make the kind of a deal that I feel is necessary.
7: He said the Strait of Hormuz is open. The U.S. blockade against Iran is working, and they are taking millions of barrels of oil out each week, despite Iranian officials' rhetoric.
8: We have total control over the Strait. Now, they can be a nuisance. They can put a mine in the water, and people don't like having mines hit their billion-dollar ships, you know, etc. But the blockade has been very effective.
7: A senior Iranian official told Reuters they will shift into a full-blown offensive mode now in the Strait. Jessica Rosenthal, Fox News.
6: The Tupac Shakur murder trial continues. Fox's Michelle Polino has more details on that.
9: Opening statements kicked off Monday in the murder trial of Tupac Shakur. Dwayne Keefe D. Davis is charged with murder with a deadly weapon with intent to promote, further, or assist a criminal gang. He's pleaded not guilty and faces life in prison if convicted. Prosecutors tell Judge Carly Kearney that Davis was the shot caller who orchestrated the killing and that they have the details in his memoir as proof. While Davis's attorney, Michael Sanf, says the state believes they have evidence.
10: But really, at the end of the day, you have to ask yourself if what they're saying is really truth or fiction.
9: Davis said he used a ghostwriter for his memoir, never read it. Michelle Polino, Fox News.
6: In Florida's primary today, party voters pick nominees for statewide and congressional races.
11: Both Democrats and Republicans in Florida will pick party nominees today in races for governor, U.S. Senate, and for Congress in new congressional districts following redistricting intended to be advantageous to the GOP. Some races within both parties include candidates accused of anti-Semitism, and some races pit so-called establishment Democratic incumbents against Democratic socialist-backed challengers.
6: That's Fox's Evan Brown. There you go on this Tuesday morning. I'm Ted Lindner. This is the Fox News Rundown.
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10: 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Today we'll see areas of fog before 9 a.m., otherwise mostly sunny and hot with a high near 90. Mostly clear for tonight with a low around 64. Wednesday will be sunny and hot with a high near 92. And a slight chance of showers on Thursday, partly sunny and hot with a high near 90. 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
1: I'm Elizabeth MacDonald, and this is the Fox Business Report.
2: Stocks kicking off the new trading week lower on rising oil prices, U.S.-Iran tensions, and as consumer stocks tumbled. The Dow down 273 points, the Nasdaq lower by 84, S&P 500 down 41. Home Depot will be releasing earnings before the opening bell this morning. The home improvement retailer will be among a batch of other big retailers reporting financial results this week. William McGough, Chief Investment Officer of Prime Capital Financial, will be watching for how consumers are holding up.
3: In my opinion, the consumer has arguably been the weak link here, with earnings driving the course higher, but AI is really taking over most of GDP, where the consumer used to be 70% of the GDP. So we're going to be watching those numbers this week and ultimately adjusting how we react to that.
2: Also reporting earnings today, Klarna and Toll Brothers. That's your Fox Business Report. I'm Hillary Barsky, invested in you.

0: This is the Fox News Rundown.
1: One of the big four meatpacking companies, Tyson Foods, announced it is ending operations at a beef facility in Joslyn, Illinois, and a case-ready facility in Eagle Mountain, Utah. And they're also going to try to sell their facility in Pasco, Washington. They say they're making this decision amidst one of the most historic cattle shortages the country's ever experienced. And they write that the supply constraints are likely to persist.
2: That affects all of us, including you, because now the price of your meat in the store is probably going to rise, where the live price of cattle for us is going to drop. So nobody wins in this situation except the big corporate packer.
1: Steve Lucy, a fifth-generation farmer in Illinois, says it's true the cattle herd size is down. It's just over 86 million, the smallest size in over 70 years.
2: Like, Tyson doesn't care if it costs you $50 a head to transport those cattle from Illinois out west to a different facility. So the person that are buying my calves off the farm to then feed them, they have to reduce their price to me because they know it's going to cost them more to get to a processing plant.
1: Tyson's not the only one. JBS ended slaughter operations at a facility in Pennsylvania. They've closed some non-slaughter facilities, as has Cargill, though Cargill recently said they had no plans to close any slaughterhouse plants. Lucy says he's not sure how we got to this place, but
2: the rancher's a dying breed, literally. Like, some of us are aging out. Kids aren't coming back to the ranch because it hasn't been very lucrative over the years. It's just been something that you struggle through and you enjoy the lifestyle. You do it because you're doing a service to the country, and it's sort of like all you've known.
1: The costs now to run a farm or ranch are much higher. Still, some are optimistic that things can turn around here.
3: One of the articles I read mentioned maybe a 13,000 head a week impact.
1: Nate Rempe is president and CEO of Omaha Steaks,
3: which is pretty significant. Is it surprising? Frankly, no. You know, the herd size, the supply of cattle is at an all-time low, historic low, a 70-plus year low. It's not surprising that the processor packer component in the supply chain is shrinking its capacity to right size to align with the available cattle in the market.
1: Yeah, they said this decision was due to one of the most historic cattle shortages the country's ever experienced. Like you said, they write cattle inventory data, which included continued evidence of limited heifer retention, indicates these supply constraints are likely to persist, requiring strategic action. Do you believe that this is entirely the issue?
3: I do. I mean, there are three pillars in the beef supply chain. The first is the rancher and the feedlot operator. Their responsibility in the supply chain is to raise the animal and to sell it to market. The middle pillar is the packer and the processor, and their responsibility is to buy the live animal, to harvest it, and to provide that boxed beef, I guess is a way to put it, to the retailer. And then the retailer carries that forward to the customer. For many, many years in this country, the rancher and the feedlot operator were not in the optimal position in that supply chain because there were more cattle, or at least call it sufficient cattle, to address the processing capacity in the middle of the supply chain. The last couple years, 2.5 years or so, you know, we've been talking about the cattle shortages, the herd size reduction. That has shifted. The power, if you will, has moved into the hands of the rancher and the feedlot operator as the capacity in the middle was in excess and demand in retail was strong. The rancher and the feedlot operator could sell the live animal to market at very healthy prices and were able to, you know, make a better margin on the live animal. And in the middle, the packer and the processor had this excess capacity with not enough live animals to keep these facilities running efficiently. So the reduction of processing capacity that is happening in this country now is a right-sizing step to try to lower the processing costs in the middle of the supply chain in order to bring the rancher, feedlot operator, processor balance back in check of sorts.
1: Is this fixable? Like, where along the supply chain did we go wrong? Was it the consolidation? Was it closing and more facilities so folks with cattle have to drive further and further? Is it people getting out of ranching altogether? Where do you think the crux of the problem is?
3: Well, there are a number of factors. I think the most important thing, though, is to zoom out and to recognize that just like any other market, the beef market and the cattle market does run in cycles. Now, it is true that the herd size is at an all-time low, and that's really a function, Jess, of demand. So, you know, the more the American consumer will pay for beef, the more pressure there is on supply. And being in the beef industry, you know, I know that there is not a replacement product for a delicious steak. It's just the truth. And because there is no replacement product, as prices go up, you know, the elasticity of the buyer is not dramatically impacted because they can't simply go and buy something else. Now, that being said, as beef has really started to rise in price, there has been trade down occurring, both trade down inside the category. So, for example, people that were buying filet mignons may now be buying top sirloins. That is one example of trade down. And the other one is we've seen, you know, a surge in chicken and pork and kind of alternative proteins that are of lower cost, and, you know, consumers seeking out sort of safe harbor in those proteins. But because that demand has been so strong for beef and continues to be relatively strong, although on a side note, we are starting to see some weakness in consumer demand around beef, as I believe there is really sort of a price fatigue starting to set in across the country, as, you know, there doesn't seem to be much light at the end of the tunnel for the end consumer relative to the cost per pound of beef. But, you know, as long as demand is strong and supply is constrained, you know, the whole supply chain is going to be in sort of adapt mode.
1: What is interesting here, though, is beef prices keep going up. But it looks like the likes of Tyson and Cargill are reporting pretty significant losses in recent quarters. They say they're losing money. When you see that, what do you think that means as the Big Four are under investigation for antitrust violations?
3: Yeah, I know what it means. It means that the same thing that it means in the plants that I operate to process the end product. It's that plants run best when they're busy, quote unquote. It's just that simple. Mm-hmm. You know, the Tyson and JBS and the other, you know, beef packers across the country increased their capacity dramatically around the COVID timeframe. You know, they opened plants, they opened processing capacity, and then the herd size decreased and that processing capacity went unutilized. And it's just not sustainable. You know, when you have a massive, harvesting packing plant, the way that plant makes sense is to quote, keep knives moving, is to keep product moving through the fabrication floor and to process the animals through the facility. And when there aren't enough cattle to move through the facility, you start to see the types of losses that these organizations have experienced because they relied on the idea that to work at sort of efficient levels, they needed economies of scale. That's what's behind the losses and the impact to the packer, is the fact that that pillar in the supply chain is all about scale and volume. Hundreds of thousands of head, you know, being processed per week is required in order for that to work efficiently and in an optimum fashion.
1: Okay, final question for you. Do you think things will ease coming up here? It sounds like next week we are reopening the border to live Mexican imports. We haven't allowed in live cattle for a year, as you know, due to the New World screw worm. And it sounds like we're beginning the process of lifting this ban, even though this new world screwworm's been detected in Texas. Do you think this will ease some of the concern? I know it's not necessarily the ideal answer because it's just importing. It's not necessarily right. increasing our own supply, but should this ease pricing?
3: I don't think so. It's just so, I hate to use the word irrelevant, but it only

0: represents about 5% of the total cattle supply in the U.S. In the U.S. market is imports from Mexico. So I think the whole, you know, sort of the whole discussion and topic of imports ends up being, you know, sort of the gravy on the potatoes, if you will. The potatoes itself is the domestic herd, is the, you know, the size of the herd and the heifer retention indicators, the things that really are pointing to the point at which the herd size increases, such that supply starts to outpace demand. You know, thinking back to kind of economics 101, what's driving price is that demand is outpacing supply. And so the border related issues, or even some of the conversations around importing, you know, lean trim or some other products from Argentina and elsewhere are sort of really fringe issues related to kind of the macro price problem in beef right now. So, I don't expect that to have a material impact on how Americans are feeling the price of beef hitting their wallet in the grocery store. The thing that will impact that is going to be time. And the thing with time relative to cattle, Jess, is that you can't really speed up the biologic process. It takes about 18 months. And so for there to be meaningful changes in the supply means that we have to go through that process of holding back more female animals so that they're calving more animals and the herd is built. And until that process happens, just like, as I mentioned, as it has in the past, we won't see material declines in price, at least not as far as I can see.
1: Nate Rempe, President and CEO of Omaha Steaks, thank you so much.
0: Thank you, Jess.

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7: News. I'm Sue Guzman. Primaries will be held in several states today. In Florida, three Democratic socialists are looking to upset some mainstream Democrats. Primaries are also being held in Alaska, Wyoming, and California. Opening statements on tap today in a federal lawsuit against social media giant Meta. 29 states now suing, accusing it of getting children hooked on its platforms, Instagram and Facebook.
8: The states accuse Meta of using addictive features like infinite scrolling, personalized recommendations, and constant notifications to keep young users coming back, even as the company knew about the potential for serious harm, including anxiety, depression, and sleep problems. Meta strongly denies that, saying, quote, "We stand by our record of creating strong protections for teens and look forward to making our case in court."
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1: College football, Ohio State and Oregon 1-2 in the AP Top 25. That gives the Big Ten Conference the top two teams in the preseason rankings for the first time in 65 years. Georgia, Notre Dame, and Texas round out the top five. From the NBA, the league has found no evidence showing Clippers owner Steve Ballmer funneled money through team sponsors to pay Kawhi Leonard. Baseball, the sale of the Padres unanimously approved by the rest of the league. The new ownership group will be headed up by Jose Feliciano. That's sports on the Fox News Rundown. Jay Berman, Fox News.
2: Now an update from Outkick Stan Dockich.
3: I would never use that term as a rhetorical weapon, knowing the historical and social weight it holds without having the proper evidence to substantiate. All right, give us the evidence. Simple. What's the evidence, Peaches? What you got there, sweetie? Give us the evidence. I've got the evidence. Well, you know what? I've got hair. I do. I've got hair and 20/20 vision. I do. I can say. So what's the evidence? What's the evidence of white privilege when you go wrap a woman, a white woman, by the neck, get thrown out by a black referee? Now, you tell me the white privilege there. Well, Sophie Cunningham, you know, and Caitlin Clark get all the calls. There are those, and there are plenty of video evidence, unlike what you've got, Dejanek, plenty of evidence that shows maybe Caitlin Clark gets treated differently, poorly, by officials because she's the white superstar. For Outkicks, don't at me. I'm Dan Dockich, and this is Fox News Rundown.
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0: She's built a career taking on the toughest cases. Now, criminal defense attorney Donna Rotuno steps out of the courtroom and into the headlines, breaking down the biggest crime stories shocking the nation, uncovering evidence, strategies, and the moments that decide guilt or innocence. Courts, cameras, consequences. This is Crime and Justice with Donna Rotuno. 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What's on your mind?
10: Younger people feel locked out of the American dream, and it's not for no reason. The average homebuyer in this country used to be about 29 years old. Now it's 40 years old. And socialists, again, if in case no one's ever seen me in their entire life, the opposite way that these problems are going to be solved, not the vision I'd like to see for the country, would make everything worse. However, they're the ones talking about it. They're the ones saying, we see you, we see these problems. And there are real problems. I know sometimes people get mad at me for talking about this, particularly boomers will get mad at me for talking about this, but used to be that home prices were about three times the median income. Now they're about five times the median income. That's not a gap that can be closed by just not buying specialty coffee or not buying avocado toast. And that's what we hear a lot from conservatives, right, is that young people are lazy. They don't want to work. And young people are sitting here like, that's not true.
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6: 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Meta faces the biggest legal threat in its history. 4 states, California, Colorado, Kentucky, and New Jersey, along with 29 states' attorneys generals, claim that Facebook and Instagram were deliberately designed to addict our children, that Meta illegally collected our children's data. Now we're seeking sweeping and profound changes to how social media works with minors. Meta faces up to $1.4 trillion in damages. Note that number is Meta's entire market value. Should Meta lose, and it very well may, the trial will establish a powerful precedent for tens of thousands of similar lawsuits against every social media company in the United States. This is the suit to watch, and I'll be right here doing it for you. Get my free newsletter, getkim.com. AI is changing the world, and there's no question it's making technology smarter. But it's also...
7: Just out of 6 a.m. here at WFIR. Roanoke Valley's morning news and the latest coming after this national update. Be back in about 5 minutes.

0: Cheery. Preston, day two of attacks on Russia by Ukraine. Russia says more than 600 drones were launched from Ukraine toward Moscow overnight. A high-rise building and another Wildberries were caught fire. Wildberries is Russia's equivalent to Amazon. It's believed the largest overnight attack in the past 2 years. As the 60-day deadline for peace deal expires, Iran has issued another statement this morning saying the Strait of Hormuz will remain closed until the U.S. blockade is lifted and military operations cease on all fronts. From Washington, ABC's Karen Waugh.
1: With no end in sight to the war with Iran, President Trump threatening to expand the conflict. Trump telling Fox News he'd bomb the expletive out of U.S. ally Oman if they'd get in the way of his goal.

0: in the Strait of Hormuz.
1: I don't think they'd behave very well, but we'd handle them very easily, just like we do other things.
0: Oman is a longtime ally that hosts American forces. It sits across the Strait of Hormuz from Iran and has been negotiating with Tehran on a plan to reopen it.
2: Reopening the strait was supposed to have been the main priority of the interim ceasefire deal. Cleanup throughout Hawaii following Tropical Storm Lala. Widespread outages on Oahu and Maui. No power. Cleanup throughout the Midwest as well, where severe flooding is blamed for killing seven. ABC's Alex Perez is in Carmel, Indiana.
3: It's been raining in many of these towns and communities for more than a week. Frank Gounder makes furniture on Indianapolis's north side.
4: Started freaking out, getting mad, but you know, you realize you can't do anything about it.
3: This is his livelihood.
4: You kind of just have to let go and just continue, or else you're just going to be miserable.
3: The destruction in some areas beyond catastrophic. In the suburbs of Indianapolis, this Parkway Bridge sheared in half by floods. There's no timeline on its repair.
2: Opening arguments begin in California today in a lawsuit filed by 29 states against Meta over child safety on social media platforms. This is ABC News.
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2: 14 people, 13 of them current and former students, charged in a big cocaine trafficking ring at Penn State.
12: Officials say one of the suspects was known as the largest dealer of coke for Penn State students. The only non-student charged is one suspect's father, accused of hiding drugs and cash in a safe and obstructing the investigation. Penn State reacting to the charges, saying, "We are horrified by these serious allegations," adding, "Criminal activity, including hazing such as this, has no place at our institution."
2: ABC's Lana Moise. Actress Hayden Panettiere's former partner, Vladimir Klitschko, has issued a statement saying that she built her career through immense talent while also facing the darker side of a demanding industry. ABC's Sophie Flay has more on reaction coming from her hometown of Greenville, South Carolina, where she died.
13: Flowers and handwritten signs left outside the apartment building where she had been staying. Tearful fans remember the star of Heroes and Nashville.
14: Being a millennial, watching Hayden growing up in all the movies and TV shows, it kind of hit very close to home.
13: As investigators tried to figure out how she died, police say an acquaintance called 911 Sunday afternoon. First responders found her in cardiac arrest, and she was pronounced dead roughly 40 minutes later.
2: Panettiere and Klitschko had one child, 11-year-old Kaya, who lives with her father. Another $20 billion worth of tariffs on Canadian goods expected to kick in today. Taxes on everything from furniture to clothing and wine. I'm Sherry Preston, ABC News.
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17: Good Tuesday morning here on WFIR. Right now it is partly cloudy, 73 degrees.
18: The forecast for your Wednesday is a hometown home run.
17: Our top local story this hour, Roanoke City residents went before members of City Council and demanded they remove all Flock license plate reading cameras. WFIR's Clark Palmer has that story live in the news center. Clark.
19: Ian, prior to last night's Roanoke City Council meeting, a group of residents, including State Delegate Sam Rasul and council candidates Danny Clausen and Raekwon Moore, gathered outside for a protest that demanded city leaders remove

0: 24 Flock license plate reading cameras still in operation. Back in June, city leaders took down its gunshot detection devices due to a data error, which led to those devices being placed in wrong locations. Inside a council chambers, residents continued demanding that the license plate readers be taken down due to privacy concerns.
1: I'm one of the older people here, and if you would have asked me 20 or 30 years ago if we could have this level of surveillance in our community, that the government would be collecting this amount of data on my whereabouts, I would have said no, because we are in the United States of America, and we have a right to privacy.
0: Another resident had more criticism for how council has handled this situation.
2: The majority of this council is in favor of Flock cameras. They should have no problem with their privacy being violated. What's good for the goose is good for the gander, right?
0: As we told you yesterday, Henry County Sheriff Wayne Davis announced that his office will not be renewing its contract with Flock Safety in 2028 amid privacy concerns with the company's safety cameras. Live in the news center, Clark Palmer, WFIR News.
3: And I'm Ian Price. Coming up, two area sheriff deputies are facing charges following off-duty incidents, and Franklin County officials weigh in on now rejected data center plans.
4: Rain showers dried up early this morning, but now the heat is on. Highs this afternoon reach the 80s and 90s, but feel like the triple digits because of high humidity. Be sure to stay hydrated if you spend time outside today. We'll see mostly sunshine toward the afternoon, but a brief shower or storm is possible. Wednesday is a hometown home run. We'll see a brief dip in humidity and still a pretty toasty outlook in the 90s with plenty of afternoon sunshine. From WDBJ 7, I'm First Alert Meteorologist Ava Herrera on WFIR.
3: Right now, that humidity is pretty high, partly cloudy, 73 degrees. More of your top local news, we head back to Clark Palmer.
0: Yeah, two off-duty Henry County Sheriff's deputies are facing charges following separate incidents outside the Commonwealth. On July the 23rd, off-duty deputy Christopher Shaver was arrested by the South Carolina Highway Patrol and charged with driving under the influence and leaving the scene of an accident. He was terminated by the sheriff's office hours after the incident. In another incident in North Carolina, off-duty deputy Homer Jesse was arrested and charged with driving while impaired and assault and battery. Jesse has also been let go from the sheriff's office. The Franklin County Board of Supervisors says a proposed AI data center near Rocky Mount has been scrapped. That announcement came last week, not long after more than 100 county residents gathered for a public meeting to discuss the impact of a proposed data center at Summit View Business Park. Rocky Mount Mayor Holland Perdue said a data center was not the right fit for the county.
5: Economic development is not something simply about attracting an investment. It is about attracting the right investment for the community. Every locality has different resources, different infrastructure, different needs, and different expectations for its future. What makes sense in Northern Virginia does not necessarily make sense in Franklin County. And the people who live here deserve a meaningful voice in deciding what does matter.
0: That audio courtesy of WDBJ 7. Residents expressed concerns about the impact a data center at the business park just off U.S. 220 would have on natural resources and electricity. Former U.S. Attorney for the Western District of Virginia, John Fishwick, says that Botetourt County Board of Supervisors member Tim Snyder was within his rights to limit media access to a data center town hall meeting last week. Fishwick tells WSLS 10 preventing the media was only possible because the meeting was run by only one member of the board. A date has been set for a public hearing regarding a major intersection improvement project. The city of Lynchburg's project team will be holding a... We will get to that in just a second. The city of Lynchburg's project team will hold a public design hearing for the U.S. 501-221 split pair intersection improvement project this week. Gaynell Hart, Director of Public Works for the City of Lynchburg, explains the goal of the project.
6: The overarching goal of the 501-221 split pair project is to improve safety at that intersection, increase capacity, reduce delays. It's one of our more highly traveled corridors, and so we're trying to reduce some congestion and make the intersection much, much safer.
0: Hart says the open house style public hearing is a good opportunity for those living near or commuting on the intersection of the Lynchburg Expressway and Lakeside Drive to voice their opinions before the project's designs are finalized. The public hearing will be held at Heritage Baptist Church Gymnasium in Lynchburg on Thursday at 4 p.m.

0: Roanoke City officials are set to host a grand opening event for the newly constructed Valley View Walmart bus stop on Friday at 10 a.m. This new bus stop will feature two new passenger shelters, two lean rails, and two trash cans, and has direct pedestrian access to the store. Live at the WFR News Center, I'm Clark Palmer.
1: And I'm Ian Price. Coming up, the Roanoke County Public School District has accepted donations totaling more than $500,000. And coming up in just a few minutes in sports, we take a look at the quarterback competition in Atlanta. Two left-handed quarterbacks, no idea who's going to take the lead. We'll hear the latest from ESPN. All that and more News Talk WFIR. Depend on it.
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1: Right now we're looking all clear on the roads. Partly cloudy, 73 degrees. Highs today around 88, mostly sunny. More of your top local news, we head back to Clark Palmer.
0: Ian, the Roanoke County Public School District's Campaign for Excellence has received contributions from Alltech and Varney, a total of more than $500,000. Alltech is contributing $350,000, while Varney is contributing $250,000. Both contributions will be made over the next 5 years. The Campaign for Excellence is a capital campaign to provide scholarships and help for students in the district. Appalachian Power Company is seeking proposals for energy storage resources that will help meet its future clean energy needs in Virginia. Two requests for proposals were issued for energy storage yesterday. Under the Virginia Clean Economy Act, APCO is required to seek approval from the State Corporation Commission to acquire 780 milliwatts of short-duration energy storage by 2040. Downtown Roanoke Incorporated works all year long to attract people to the heart of the city, and this Saturday, a longtime favorite, is back to do just that again, the annual sidewalk sale. More from WFIR's Gene Moreno.
12: 17 businesses will take part in Saturday's sidewalk sale, from clothing retailers like La-Di-Da and Walkabout Outfitters to Chocolate Paper, the Roanoke Co-op on Market Street, and Mast General Store. DRI Marketing and Communications Director Brittany Smith says, come on down between 10 and 5 on Saturday to look for some bargains.
13: I think it's a good idea for folks to go ahead and, you know, start thinking about the holiday shopping now. Maybe grab a few pieces while you're already downtown, but then you're kind of familiar with the layout of downtown, and so they can come down and support small local businesses as the holidays do roll around.
12: This is a good time of year for sales at clothing stores, especially as the summer season inventory gets ready to make way for fall fashions. 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
13: We will have some folks set up right in Market Square. That's where you will pick up your sidewalk sale passport. You'll visit as many stores as you can. We'd love for you to hit them all. Once you're in there, you can just ask them for a stamp. They'll stamp your passport.

0: all receive votes just outside the top 25. Former Baltimore Ravens Super Bowl champion O.J. Briggs has passed away at the age of 56 following a courageously fought battle with ALS. 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On Saturday, Washington travels to Detroit with coverage beginning at 11 a.m. and kickoff at noon on WFIR. In high school football, Rye Cove at Lord Botetourt, that's at 7 p.m. Opening Friday night matchups for local teams, William Fleming at Varina, 7 p.m. Southern Almaz at Patrick Henry, that's 7 p.m. Salem's at EC Glass, 7 p.m. Hidden Valley at Stanton River, William Byrd at Cave Spring, Rustburg at Lord Botetourt, Northside at Pulaski, Glenver at Liberty Christian, Floyd at Narrows, Craig County at Galax, Giles at Blacksburg, Christiansburg at Carroll County, Holston at Eastern Montgomery, all games at 7 p.m. Major League Baseball from last night. In the American League, Tampa Bay edged Baltimore 7-6. Kansas City topped the Athletics 9-5. In the National League, the Dodgers handed Colorado 11-5 loss. The Mets got past San Diego 2-1, and Philadelphia squeaked by Miami 6-5. St. Louis split a doubleheader with Cincinnati, taking game one 2-1 before Cincinnati captured game two 6-5 in 10 innings. Interleague play saw Boston roll past Arizona 11-1. Minnesota beat Atlanta 4-2. Detroit beat Pittsburgh 8-5. And the Cubs rallied past the White Sox 7-5 in 10 innings on a walk-off home run from Pete Pearl Armstrong. Major League Baseball today, the Yankees visit Baltimore. Detroit plays at Pittsburgh. San Diego plays at the Mets. That's at 7:10. Other two games in the 6 o'clock hour. Atlanta visits Minnesota at 7:40, and the White Sox face the Cubs at 8:05. Dodgers on later. They're taking on Colorado. In Carolina League action, Delmarva defeated Salem in the last game they played. Salem returns at home tonight to open a series against Wilson. That starts at 7:05. And that's sports WFIR.
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0: Good morning, Ian Price in for Joey Self. Right now it is 6:19. We're sitting around 73 degrees.
2: We'll see a brief dip in stickiness this week. I'm First Alert meteorologist Ava Herrera.
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3: Roanoke City residents are calling on members of City Council to remove all Flock license plate reading cameras amid privacy concerns. I'm WFIR's Clark Palmer.
4: With summer starting to fade away and fall around the corner, it's a good time to look for some deals on end-of-season summer clothing. And this Saturday, Downtown Roanoke Inc. says the annual sidewalk sale is a good place to start looking for a bargain or two. I'm WFIR's Gene Moreno.
0: Former Virginia Lieutenant Governor Winsome Earle Sears will be visiting Roanoke during her life and marriage tour, which is scheduled to begin next month. It's part of an effort to oppose state constitutional amendments on the ballot this November that look to protect access to abortion and same-sex marriage. Time for the Money Monitor. Meta platforms face opening arguments today in a major federal trial in California over child safety and platform harms. 29 state attorneys general are pushing for significant financial damages and operational changes to Facebook and Instagram, while Meta maintains it as a strong defense. Asian stock markets drifted lower overnight as rising crude oil prices and ongoing inflation concerns weighed on investor sentiment. Wall Street also pulled back slightly from record highs, with rising energy costs offsetting strong corporate earnings reports. Warren Buffett's Berkshire Hathaway made major portfolio shifts last quarter, boosting its stake in Google parent Alphabet to roughly $38 billion. Regulatory filings show the conglomerate also expanded investments in home builders like Lennar, while trimming holdings in financial firms. Gas prices, Bedford County $3.82, Franklin County $3.77, Montgomery County's at $3.87, Roanoke County's over at $3.79, cheapest in our area $3.74 in Roanoke City. News time is 6:21.
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8: It's August 18th, and this is your Fox Daily Snapshot. Today is Never Give Up Day, which can be easier said than done. Stay motivated, be positive, and don't quit. Also on this day in 2020, Joe Biden, formally nominated as the Democratic Party's presidential candidate.
9: Well, thank you very, very much. From the bottom of my heart, thank you all. 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
8: This taking place during the first ever virtual convention due to the COVID-19 pandemic. Larry Bird, one of the greatest basketball players of all time, retires on this day in 1992 at the age of 35 after winning gold 10 days earlier as part of the dream team in the Barcelona Olympics. Born on this day in 1952, actor Patrick Swayze of Roadhouse, Ghost, and Dirty Dancing.
10: Nobody puts baby in the corner. But I always do the last dance of the season. This year somebody told me not to. So I'm going to do my kind of dancing.
8: I'm CJ Papa, and that's your Fox Daily Snapshot.
11: If you're not a fan of having to tote around the umbrella every day, you are going to enjoy a very brief stint of some drier weather this week. After some lingering early morning showers today, we're tracking dry conditions and sunshine through the afternoon both today and tomorrow. Highs through Wednesday reach the upper 80s and low 90s, but we're only feeling oppressively sticky for the Tuesday ahead. High pressure builds come Wednesday, and we'll start to see humidity lower ever so slightly. We've called Wednesday a hometown home run forecast because of a bit more of a comfy feel as you step outside. We cool to the 60s and 70s Wednesday evening, and then that humidity returns full force through the end of the work week. Highs in the 80s and 90s Thursday once again feel sticky and oppressive. Storm chances also return through the weekend, but we'll see some cooler air settle in with highs reaching the 80s for your Friday and your Saturday. From WDBJ7, I'm First Alert Meteorologist Ava Herrera on WFIR.
12: Right now it's partly cloudy where you're sitting at 73 degrees. An all-domain joint military exercise is underway across western and coastal Alaska.
13: Special Operations Command North launching Operation Polar Dagger, now active through August 31st, to test the ability of U.S. Special Operations Forces to rapidly deploy, maneuver, and sustain operations in harsh Arctic and Bering Strait environments. With military activity via land, water, and air happening in Nome, Point Hope, St. Lawrence Island, Wales, and Tin City. We're told no access to public use areas in Alaska will be restricted during the military training exercise. That activities will respect local customs, the safety of personnel and wildlife, and all fully coordinated with local and tribal leaders. Jeff Manasso, Fox News.
14: Better Life with Dr. Sanjay Gupta.
15: Whenever a health fix goes viral, it is worth investigating what the science says. A recent trend making the rounds is that taking a combination of over-the-counter allergy medications along with an antacid can help with hot flashes and other symptoms associated with menopause. Does it work? Well, CNN wellness contributor Dr. Lena Wen looked into it, and the short answer is we don't really know. There's a theory involving histamine, but menopause symptoms are mostly driven by changing estrogen levels, and there are no solid clinical trials showing these drugs actually help. The concern, Wen says, is that leaning on an unproven fix can keep women from treatments we know do work, like hormone therapy. So, if your symptoms are disrupting your life, don't settle for a social media hack. Talk to your doctor about the proven options. I'm Dr. Sanjay Gupta, helping you live a better life.
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12: A major meeting today as the Ebola outbreak intensifies with more than 2,300 dead.
19: This outbreak of Ebola is now the deadliest in the history of the Democratic Republic of Congo. It's infected and killed people faster than any outbreak ever. Today, the World Health Organization's Emergency Committee meets to decide what measures should now be taken. The circulating strain of Ebola is the Bundibugyo virus. It has no approved vaccines or treatments. Challenges include strikes by unpaid health workers, threats by rebel groups, territories that are hard to reach, and misinformation that Ebola isn't real. Jonathan Savage, Fox News.
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24: I'm Clark Palmer. Roanoke City residents went before members of City Council and demanded they remove all Flock license plate reading cameras.
25: I'm Gene Reiner. This Saturday, a longtime favorite is back on the streets of downtown Roanoke, the annual sidewalk sale.
12: Right now, we are looking all clear on the roads, but if you see something, give us a call. Humidity is high this morning, which is typical. Partly cloudy, 73 degrees. Highs are going to crest in the upper 80s today with mostly sunny skies. Tonight, mostly clear, lows in about the mid-60s. And we get back to sunny and hot conditions as the week rolls on, with a chance of showers returning later in the week. Back after a brief one-minute update from the national news, here's ABC.
26: ABC News, I'm Sherry Preston. The 60-day deadline for an Iran peace deal now expired. Both sides appearing to be further apart than they were before the deal started, says ABC's Karen Waugh.
0: The president insists that the U.S. has full control over the strategic waterway and says he may soon declare it a U.S. territory. But his own energy secretary says the strait is a conflict zone. It comes as the 60-day deadline to reach a long-term peace agreement expired Monday, with no nuclear deal and no talks scheduled.
26: One of the biggest attacks on Russia by Ukraine happening overnight, at least 600.

0: drones fired toward Moscow. Two men from Long Island are facing charges after investigators linked them to an alleged Penn State University cocaine trafficking operation. And it's back to court today for Meta. Now the Instagram and Facebook owner is facing lawsuit from nearly 30 state attorneys general who say the social media giant causes harm to users, especially children. This is ABC News.
1: This is the Roanoke Valley's Morning News with Joey Self on WFIR Roanoke.
2: Good Tuesday morning. Ian Price in for Joey Self. Right now it's partly cloudy. We're sitting at 73 degrees.
3: Enjoy some lower humidity while it lasts because we're back to feeling sticky by the weekend.
2: Our top local story this hour, Roanoke City residents are continuing to voice concerns about the presence of Flock license plate reading cameras around the valley. WFIR's Clark Palmer has details live in our news center. Clark?
4: Ian, as we told you yesterday, the Henry County Sheriff's Office will not be renewing its contract with Flock Safety in 2028 amid privacy concerns with the company's safety cameras. While Roanoke City officials remove gunshot detection devices, 24 Flock license plate reading cameras still remain in the Star City. During last night's city council meeting, residents called on members to follow in the Henry County Sheriff's Office's footsteps.
5: And I would like to say that I believe that Flock is not a tool to aid in police work, despite what it's been sold to you as.
4: One resident expressed concerns about the amount of data that is collected by these license plate readers.
6: Think of how many Flock cameras you passed just on your way here today. Every single camera that you passed logged your vehicle and by consequence your identity and used an artificial intelligence to add to a database detailing all of your daily movements. That is how this system works. Are you comfortable with anyone and everyone having access to this information with a minimal amount of IT professionalism?
4: Members of City Council did not weigh in on the subject during the meeting. Live at the News Center, Clark Palmer, WFIR News.
2: And I'm Ian Price. Coming up, a former lieutenant governor is planning to make stops in our area, and a former Virginia corrections officer is to be sentenced after being involved in attempted drug smuggling.
3: Areas that saw any raindrops yesterday could be waking up to a bit of fog this morning. Any dreariness lifts by the late morning, and then we're tracking heat and sunshine through the afternoon. Highs reach the 80s in most hometowns, but feel as warm as the mid-90s because of humidity levels. We cool to the 60s during the overnight, and then Wednesday is a hometown home run. We'll be seeing toasty highs once again in the 80s and 90s, but low humidity makes it feel a bit more comfortable with the afternoon sun.
2: We have to keep waiting for that humidity to get lower. Currently, it's above like 84% right now. Partly cloudy, 73 degrees. More of your top local news. We head back to Clark Palmer.
4: He had a former Virginia Department of Corrections sergeant was found guilty on Friday of two charges following her October 2025 arrest in a months-long investigation of the attempted drug smuggling of approximately $1.1 million worth of drugs into Virginia Correctional Center for Women in Goochland County. April Parrott faces a maximum sentence of 11 years in prison and a $2,500 fine when she is sentenced in December. Five additional people were arrested in this case, including three probationers and an inmate. Governor Abigail Spanberger yesterday filed with the State Corporation Commission to formally intervene in the proposed $67 billion merger between Florida-based NextEra Energy and Dominion Energy. Governor Spanberger says her involvement in this matter is based on wanting to provide more affordable energy bills for Virginians. Former Virginia Lieutenant Governor Winsor Earle Sears will be visiting Roanoke during her life and marriage tour, which is scheduled to begin sometime next month. This is part of an effort to oppose state constitutional amendments on the ballot this November that look to protect access to abortion, same-sex marriage, and restore voting rights for convicted felons once they are released. Earle Sears is also expected to make stops in Rocky Mount and Lynchburg. Virginia Attorney General Jay Jones announced the creation of the new Worker Protection Unit inside his office. According to Jones, the unit will use investigations, civil litigation, and partnerships with state and federal agencies to address systemic workplace violations, including retaliation and wage theft across the Commonwealth.
7: We will seek back pay, penalties, injunctions, and every other remedy to us afforded by law. And next year, we're going to publish the results because I'm accountable to you. And I don't want you to judge this announcement just by the applause that it gets. Judge it by the paychecks that we make whole. Judge it by the people that we protect. Judge it by the companies that change their behavior because we stood up.
4: Joe says every employer that pads profits by cheating working people should know the cost of breaking Virginia law is going up. As college freshmen prepare to leave home, Julie Wheeler, president and CEO of the Better Business Bureau serving Western Virginia, says keeping your identity and financial records safe is important in a college situation.
8: Well, you may be living in a dorm. You're living with somebody you didn't know. You don't know. It's really important that you don't give anybody your debit card number, that if you have any bank statements or anything sitting around that has financial information or account number information on it, that you keep it locked. You know, you never know who's going to come in and out of your room.
4: You can hear more from Julie Wheeler during our Better Business Bulletin segment around 7:45 this morning. Live at the WFR News Center, I'm Clark Palmer.
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2: Partly cloudy, 73 degrees, highs in the upper 80s today, mostly sunny. Tonight, lows in the mid-60s, mostly clear. More of your top local news, we head back to Clark Palmer.
4: In Virginia, U.S. Senator Tim Kaine says President Donald Trump threatening to bomb Oman if it interferes with the situation involving the Strait of Hormuz is deranged. In a statement, Kaine says he will file a war powers resolution prohibiting military action against Oman as soon as the Senate returns from its August recess. Lynchburg police are currently searching for a suspect who allegedly robbed a jewelry store on Sunday. The robbery happened at Westover Jewelers on Memorial Avenue. Security video shows the individual stealing an undisclosed amount of goods. The suspect was dressed in a dark shirt, gray pants, a mask, gloves, and was carrying a purple bag. With summer starting to fade away and fall right around the corner, it's a good time to look for some deals on end of summer clothing. And this Saturday, Downtown Roanoke Incorporated says the annual sidewalk sale is a good place to start looking for a bargain or two. More from WFIR's Gene Moreno.
18: Brittany Smith, DRI's Marketing and Communications Director, says their mission is to bring people to Market Square, Campbell Avenue, South Jefferson, and other downtown streets for events like Dickens Over Christmas, the St. Patrick's Day celebration, and the sidewalk sale back this Saturday from 10 to 5.
19: And we really want to bring folks downtown to have an experience, you know, with these small businesses and local retailers that they haven't in the past. So a lot of these folks have some really good sales for the end of the spring / summer. There's also some folks that are going to be having some fall previews, which is fun.
18: Grab a passport from the downtown Roanoke Ink tent on Market Street, get it stamped by as many of the 17 participating retailers as you can, then turn it in for the chance to win a gift basket stocked by the shops taking part in the sidewalk sale.
19: One of my personal favorites is Chocolate Paper. They're participating. I'm also a really big fan of La-Di-Da and Gypsy Palooza. If you're looking for more of kind of fun hippie wear, we also have Orvis that will be participating in the sidewalk sale, Mass General Store, as well as Mountain Star Herbals, which is a new herb and tea shop right on Church Street.
18: Some discounts being advertised by sidewalk sale participants reach as high as 50% for select merchandise, even 40 to 70% at the French Farmhouse on Church Avenue. Gene Morano, WFIR News.
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2: And I'm Ian Price. Fox's Lisa Brady has tips to get kids prepared for the upcoming school year. And this House Call for Health.
20: 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I'm Lisa Brady, Fox News.
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2: Sports time here at WFIR. NFL Falcons head coach Kevin Stefanski is still deciding on whether Tua Tagovailoa or Michael Penix Jr. will be the team's starting quarterback. ESPN NFL insider Dan Graziano says the choice could hurt the team either way.
27: I don't know how you get to any kind of respectable ceiling as an offense. I think we know what Tua can be at his best. Even if Penix were to start practicing in full today and win the job, you'd still want to make sure you had some other option. And they obviously feel decent about Tua or they wouldn't have brought him in. Preseason games are tough. They're not predictive. It looked ugly.
2: 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Kickoff at 7:30 on Sports Radio, WPLY, 101.1 FM. 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On Saturday, Washington travels to Detroit with coverage beginning at 11 a.m. Kickoff at noon here on WFIR. In other news, the Arizona Diamondbacks placed all-star second baseman Kettle Marte on the restricted list after he failed to show up for Monday's game in Boston. MLB team owners unanimously approved the $3.9 billion sale of the San Diego Padres to an investor group. In high school football, Rye Cove at Lord Botetourt, 7 p.m. That'll be on Saturday. Opening Friday night matchups for local teams, this will be August 28th. William Fleming at Verena, Southern Almonds at Patrick Henry, Salem at EC Glass, Hidden Valley at Stanton River, William Byrd at Cave Spring, Rustburg at Lord Botetourt, Northside at Pulaski, Glenver at Liberty Christian, Floyd at Narrows, among other games, all starting at 7 o'clock. From last night in the American League, Tampa Bay edged Baltimore 7-6. Kansas City topped the Athletics 9-5. In the National League, the Dodgers handed Colorado an 11-5 loss. The Mets got past San Diego 2-1, and Philadelphia squeaked by Miami 6-5. St. Louis split a doubleheader with Cincinnati, taking game 1 2-1 before Cincinnati captured game 2 6-5 in 10 innings. Interleague play saw Boston roll past Arizona 11-1. Minnesota beat Atlanta 4-2. Detroit beat Pittsburgh 8-5. And the Cubs rallied past the White Sox 7-5 in 10 innings on a walk-off home run from Pete Crow Armstrong. Look at today's schedule. The Yankees visit Baltimore. Detroit plays at Pittsburgh. San Diego plays at the Mets. Atlanta visits Minnesota at 7:40. The White Sox face the Cubs at 8:05. And the Dodgers take on Colorado at 8:40. In Carolina League action, Salem returns at home tonight to open a series against Wilson. That starts at 7:05. And that's sports, WFIR.
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1: Showers and storms return by the end of the work week. I'm First Alert meteorologist Ava Herrera.
2: Story's very different today. Partly cloudy, 73 degrees. Highs only getting up into the upper 80s. Let's take a look at our top local stories coming your way in just a few minutes.
4: Roanoke City residents are continuing to speak out about the presence of 24 Flock license plate reading cameras. I'm WFIR's Clark Palmer.
18: 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I'm WFIR's Gene Moreno.
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3: Fox News, I'm CJ Papa. Primary day in Florida and Alaska where there could be some confusion on the ballot.
5: Both named Dan Sullivan against each other. That includes the incumbent, Dan Sullivan, who is seeking a third term. The race also includes former Congresswoman Mary Peltola. In South Florida, the 25th Congressional District, DSA-backed candidate Oliver Larkin is challenging Democratic Representative Jared Moskowitz.
3: Fox's Alex Hogan reporting. President Trump's senior advisor Jared Kushner speaking exclusively to Fox's Trey Yingst.
6: Has the Trump administration ruled out recognizing a Palestinian state?
7: I think before we can even talk about the political nature of a state, what we want to see is that the Palestinians can govern themselves. And I think that with the PA, they fall very, very short on the standard.
3: President Trump saying the U.S. is not looking to extend the memorandum of understanding with Iran. 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
2: 14 people, including 13 current or former Penn State students, are facing charges in connection with an alleged cocaine trafficking ring tied to two off-campus fraternities.
29: Pennsylvania Attorney General Dave Sunday says the operation involved large quantities of cocaine being brought from New York and Philadelphia, then allegedly cut, packaged, and distributed to students. Two alleged ringleaders remain at the center of the investigation, including 24-year-old Agostino Abitiello, who's still at large. Penn State has placed Delta Upsilon on interim suspension while it investigates and says it'll cooperate with law enforcement. Ted Lindner, Fox News.
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16: Right now, we're looking all clear on the roads, but if you see something, give us a call. The Tupac Shakur murder trial continues.
17: Opening statements kicked off Monday in the murder trial of Tupac Shakur. Dwayne Keefe D. Davis is charged with murder with a deadly weapon with intent to promote, further, or assist a criminal gang. He's pleaded not guilty and faces life in prison if convicted. Prosecutors tell Judge Carly Kearney that Davis was the shot caller who orchestrated the killing and that they have the details in his memoir as proof. While Davis's attorney, Michael Sanf, says the state believes they have evidence.
19: But really, at the end of the day, you have to ask yourself if what they're saying is really truth or fiction.
17: Davis said he used a ghostwriter for his memoir, never read it. Michelle Polino, Fox News.
20: After a stormy start to the week, we are drying out pretty briefly through midweek. We're tracking sunshine and some toasty highs during your Tuesday and Wednesday. Temperatures climb to the 80s and the 90s by the afternoons, but feel several degrees warmer because of high humidity. Wednesday brings a bit of relief, though. A small dip in humidity means we're not feeling as hot or as sticky as you step outside. You'll want to take it in while it lasts because humidity is back full force by Thursday and Friday, and it even works with warm air to fire off more storm chances. Scattered downpours and thundershowers return Thursday and Friday, and then we'll see a brief cool down through the early weekend. Highs Friday and Saturday max out in the low to mid 80s, but feel even warmer because of that humidity. From WDBJ 7, I'm First Alert Meteorologist Ava Herrera on WFIR.
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30: Pennywise is coming back to haunt the children of Derry, Maine. HBO has announced that It, Welcome to Derry, will return for a second season. Season 2 of the prequel series will focus on Derry during the Great Depression.
31: I hate the way you talk to me and the way you cut your hair.
30: 10 Things I Hate About You is coming to Broadway. The new musical, based on the classic 90s rom-com, is co-written by Lena Dunham, with music co-written by Carly Rae Jepsen. 10 Things I Hate About You will begin performances August 17th, 2027. The Jonas Brothers are hitting the road again. The band has announced a 45-city extension of their Burning Up tour all over again. The tour will begin in Boston on September 25th. Tickets go on sale to the general public on Friday.
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30: 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Mike Dubusky, ABC News.
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33: PlayStation versus Xbox.
34: Nathan Stewart is thinking about getting an Xbox. He's thinking about the 70 incredible titles like Rally Sport and Spider-Man.
33: Microsoft was nervous. Sony's PlayStation 2 was being billed as a computer replacement for the living room. Sony's Eric Lambell.
35: I mean, I'd say there's varying degrees of competition, and competition is good. It's always been healthy for us. It always pushes us to work harder and do something different and better.
33: So in 2001, Bill Gates approved the Direct Xbox, shortened to Xbox. It was bulky, powerful, and featured a killer app called Halo Combat Evolved, which was just remade and then shared with its competitor. The rivalry pushed broadband gaming to the masses. While Sony won the sales race with the PS2, Microsoft established a foothold that remains a pillar of gaming today, as well as their own console win with the Xbox 360. Eamon Dignam, Fox News.
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3: A mile-high turnaround for L.A. Good morning, I'm Jay Reynolds. Dodgers frustrated of late, but last night they took out some of that frustration in Denver. An 11-5 win over the Rockies. Shohei Ohtani, a pair of home runs. Speaking of two homer games, Pete Crow Armstrong with a leadoff homer for the Cubs in the bottom of the first and a walk-off shot in the bottom of the 10th. Cubs beat the White Sox 7-5. Reds and Cardinals split a doubleheader in Cincinnati. Ellie De La Cruz with a walk-off double in Game 2. Mets edge the Padres 2-1. New York getting three outfield assists to throw out runners at the plate. Tigers 8-5 win over the Pirates. Phillies edge the Marlins 6-5. Christopher Sanchez with his 11th home win this season. Red Sox an 11-1 rout of the Diamondbacks. Arizona placing second baseman Ketel Marte on restricted list after he didn't show up for the game. Manager Torey Lovullo.
4: It's been a crazy day. All I know is that he's dealing with a personal issue. We're trying to figure that out. And, you know, he didn't show up today and he was put on the restricted list. That's as much as I know right now.
3: Marte AWOL for the second straight season. Lakers in the process of being sold. The Buss family in a statement yesterday saying they're selling the remaining shares they have, roughly 18%. But Jeannie Buss objecting to the move. Her other five siblings reportedly on board. ESPN's Ramona Shelburne.
5: They believe that they are allowed to sell even without her because of what's called a tag-along provision that was part of the sale to Mark Walter, which is, hey, if Mark Walter ever sells, we can tag along with whatever valuation he gets. So he got 12.5. We're deciding to tag along with that sale, and they believe they have the votes to do that. And so guess where this ends up? Amongst the lawyers and in court.
3: WNBA yesterday, Valkyries clinch a playoff berth with a win over the Wings. College football preseason poll, Ohio State, Oregon at the top. Reigning champ Indiana comes in at number 6.
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15: I'm Clark Palmer. Roanoke City residents are continuing to voice their concerns about the presence of Flock license plate reading cameras in the Star City.
7: I'm Gene Moreno. Downtown Roanoke Inc. says the annual sidewalk sale is a good place to start looking for a bargain or two. It returns on Saturday.
16: Well, we're looking all clear on the roads right now, but if you see something, give us a call. Partly cloudy, 73 degrees. Humidity still high right now this morning. Mostly sunny today, highs in the upper 80s. Tonight, mostly clear, lows in the low 60s. Sunny and hot conditions tomorrow as temperatures inch upward. More coming up after this national news update.
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10: From ABC News, I'm Sherry Preston. The 60-day ceasefire agreed to by the United States and Iran is now expired, and the Strait of Hormuz is still shut down. Iran issuing a statement today saying it will remain that way unless the U.S. lifts its naval blockade, releases foreign assets, and ends military threats on all fronts. ABC's Karen Hua has White House reaction.
0: The president insists that the U.S. has full control over the strategic waterway and says he may soon declare it a U.S. territory. But his own energy secretary says the strait is a conflict zone. It comes as the 60-day deadline to reach a long-term peace agreement expired Monday, with no nuclear deal and no talks scheduled.
17: More than 600 drones fired from Ukraine toward Moscow overnight. Word of a high-rise hit, as well as a warehouse for wild berries, Russia's equivalent to Amazon, underway in Indiana. Meta goes on trial again today. This case concerns a lawsuit filed by nearly 30 state attorneys general. Here's ABC's Mike Dabusky.
30: This latest lawsuit against Meta argues the design of platforms like Facebook and Instagram caused harm to users' mental health, including children. Most content that gets published on social media is protected by Section 230 of the Communications Decency Act. But previous cases in New Mexico and California have argued successfully that Section 230 doesn't apply to these questions because they're about features like notifications, which the company is responsible for, as opposed to content, which comes from an individual. Mike Dabusky, ABC News.
17: Cleanup in Hawaii after Tropical Storm Lala. ABC's Melissa Adan on the Big Island.
2: The storm dumped more than 3 feet of rain in the mountains. Mudslides took down hillsides and trees and washed away roads. The storm knocked out power to more than 250,000 homes and businesses, and authorities say that it will take up to a month to restore power in the hardest hit areas.
17: Clean up in Indiana as well after widespread flooding. This is ABC News.
6: I'm not one to say I told you so, but I switched to Pure Talk over a year ago, and ever since, I've been telling people there's no better wireless company out there. 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And yes, I told you so.
17: 14 people charged in an alleged cocaine trafficking ring at Penn State.
9: The number of driver's licenses.
17: Officials say between 2023 and 2024, two of the suspects made regular trips to New York and Philadelphia to buy as much as a kilo of the drug at a time. They say the cocaine was then allegedly packaged to sell to students at two fraternity houses. The drugs were allegedly then sold to other students with payments using cash or using apps. Officials say one of the suspects was known as the largest dealer of cocaine for Penn State students ever. In the Massachusetts trial of Lindsay Clancy goes on. She says she was suffering from postpartum psychosis when she killed her three young children in 2023. ABC's Aaron Katursky has more on her mother's testimony on Monday.
11: Paula Musgrove testified her daughter grew anxious near the end of her maternity leave.
12: And then she told us.
13: What did she tell you?
12: She told us that she had thoughts of harming the children.
11: Mom, she read this text from Clancy asking for help.
12: I'm really sick. Something is wrong. It's just really scary, and I don't want to be alone.
11: Clancy arguing a combination of psychiatric drugs prescribed after the birth of her third child made her postpartum psychosis worse.
17: Opening arguments delivered in a Las Vegas courtroom in the murder trial of Dwayne Keefe D. Davis, who was accused in the 1996 killing of rapper Tupac Shakur. His defense team claims the state's case is full of holes, Davis disputing what he wrote in his own 2019 memoir about it. Sherry Preston, ABC News.
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16: Happy Tuesday morning, August 18th. Ian Preston for Joey Self. Right now, it is partly cloudy. Sun's starting to come up, 73 degrees.
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16: Our top local story this hour, Roanoke City residents went before members of City Council and demanded they remove all Flock license plate reading cameras. WFIR's Clark Palmer has that story live in our news center. Clark?
13: Yeah, prior to last night's Roanoke City Council meeting, a group of residents, including State Delegate Sam Rasul and City Council candidates Danny Clawson and Raekwon Moore, gathered outside for a protest that demanded city leaders remove 24 Flock license plate reading cameras still in operation. Back in June, city leaders took down gunshot detection devices due to a data error, which led to the devices being placed in wrong locations. Inside of council chambers, residents continued to demand that council defend privacy and take down license plate reading cameras.
14: I'm one of the older people here, and if you would have asked me 20 or 30 years ago if we could have this level of surveillance in our community, that the government would be collecting this amount of data on my whereabouts, I would have said no, because we are in the United States of America. And we have a right to privacy.
13: Another resident had more criticism for how council has handled this situation.
18: The majority of this council is in favor of Flock cameras. They should have no problem with their privacy being violated. What's good for the goose is good for the gander, right?
13: As we told you yesterday, Henry County Sheriff Wayne Davis announced that his office will not be renewing their contract with Flock Safety in 2028 amid privacy concerns with the company's cameras. Live at the News Center, Clark Palmer, WFIR News.
16: And I'm Ian Price. Coming up, two area sheriff's deputies are facing charges following off-duty incidents, and Franklin County officials weigh in on a now-rejected data center plan.
20: Rain showers dried up early this morning, but now the heat is on. Highs this afternoon reach the 80s and 90s, but feel like the triple digits because of high humidity. Be sure to stay hydrated if you spend time outside today. We'll see mostly sunshine toward the afternoon, but a brief shower or storm is possible. Wednesday is a hometown home run. We'll see a brief dip in humidity and still a pretty toasty outlook in the 90s with plenty of afternoon sunshine. From WDBJ7, I'm First Alert Meteorologist Ava Herrera on WFIR.
16: More of your top local news, we head back to Clark Palmer.
13: Ian, two off-duty Henry County Sheriff's deputies are facing charges following separate incidents outside the Commonwealth. On July 23rd, off-duty deputy Christopher Shaver was arrested by the South Carolina Highway Patrol and charged with driving under the influence and leaving the scene of an accident. He was terminated hours after the incident. In an incident in North Carolina, off-duty deputy Homer Jesse was arrested and charged with driving while impaired and assault and battery. Jesse has also been let go from the sheriff's office. The Franklin County Board of Supervisors says a proposed AI data center near Rocky Mount has been scrapped. That announcement came last week, not long after more than 100 county residents gathered for a public meeting to discuss the impact of a proposed data center at Summit View Business Park. Rocky Mount Mayor Holland Perdue said a data center was not the right fit for Franklin County.
19: Economic development is not something simply about attracting an investment. It is about attracting the right investment for the community. Every locality has different resources, different infrastructure, different needs, and different expectations for its future. What makes sense in Northern Virginia does not necessarily make sense in Franklin County. And the people who live here deserve a meaningful voice in deciding what does matter.
13: That audio from WDBJ7. Residents expressed concerns about the impact a data center may have on natural resources, electricity, and quality of life. Former U.S. Attorney for the Western District of Virginia, John Fitzwick Jr., says the Botetourt County Board of Supervisors member, Tim Snyder, was within his rights to limit media access to a town hall meeting he hosted last week that focused on the proposed Google data center campus at Greenfield. Fitzwick tells WSLS 10 preventing the media was only possible because the meeting was run by only one member of the board. The city of Lynchburg has announced a public hearing regarding the U.S. 501-221 split-pair intersection improvement project. The project's goal is to improve the safety and capacity of the intersection of the Lynchburg Expressway and Lakeside Drive, a spot notorious for congestion in the area. A.N.L. Hart, Director of Public Works for the city of Lynchburg, says the project was on the city's radar as early as 2019, but until now they simply didn't have the funding to go ahead with it.
21: With the award of the build grant for $24.5 million, we think we've got it fully funded at this point.
13: The public hearing is open house style and will take place at the Heritage Baptist Church Gym in Lynchburg this Thursday at 4 p.m. Roanoke City officials are set to host a grand opening event for the newly constructed Valley View Walmart bus stop this Friday at 10 a.m. This new bus stop will feature two passenger shelters, two lean rails, and two trash cans, as well as has direct access to the store. Live at the WFR News Center, I'm Clark Palmer.
16: And I'm Ian Price. 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And the Pirates made a decision to push back, bringing back their star pitcher. 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
16: Partly cloudy, 73 degrees. Highs today around 88. Tonight, lows around 66. From mostly sunny to mostly clear. More of your top local news, we head back to Clark Palmer.
13: Ian, the Roanoke County Public School District's campaign for excellence has received contributions from Alltech and Varney that total more than $500,000. Alltech is contributing $350,000, while Varney is kicking in $250,000. Both contributions will be made over the next 5 years. The campaign for excellence is a campaign of capital to provide scholarships for Roanoke County Career and Technology Center grads and other students in the district. Appalachian Power is seeking proposals for energy storage resources that will help meet its future clean energy needs in Virginia. Two requests for proposals were issued for energy storage yesterday. Under the Virginia Clean Economy Act, APCO is required to seek approval from the State Corporation Commission to acquire 780 megawatts of short-duration energy storage by 2040. Downtown Roanoke Incorporated works all year long to bring people to the heart of the city. And this Saturday, a longtime favorite is back to do just that again, the annual sidewalk sale. More from WFIR's G. Moreno.
23: 17 businesses will take part in Saturday's sidewalk sale, from clothing retailers like La-Di-Da and Walkabout Outfitters to Chocolate Paper, the Roanoke Co-op on Market Street, and Mast General Store. DRI Marketing and Communications Director Brittany Smith says, come on down between 10 and 5 on Saturday to look for some bargains.
24: I think it's a good idea for folks to go ahead and, you know, start thinking about a holiday shopping now. 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
23: This is a good time of year for sales at clothing stores, especially as the summer season inventory gets ready to make way for fall fashions. Once again, the passports are back, and those who use it can win a gift basket with items from downtown businesses.
24: We will have some folks set up right in Market Square. That's where you will pick up your sidewalk sale passport. You'll visit as many stores as you can. We'd love for you to hit them all. Once you're in them for a stamp, they'll stamp your passport, whether you purchase something or not. At the end of your shopping day, you will return that passport back to our tent in Market Square.
23: The winning passport will be drawn after the sidewalk sale ends at 5 p.m. on Saturday. Look for retailers displaying racks of goods this Saturday outdoors in front of their retail shop. It truly is a sidewalk sale. Gene Moreno, WFIR News.
13: You're never more than 10 minutes from local news. Mornings on WFIR. I'm Clark Palm.
16: And I'm Ian Price. It's time for sports. 7:15 here at WFIR. The Pirates made the decision to push back star pitcher Paul Skene's scheduled start 3 days to Wednesday. Comes amid a decline in velocity for Skene's. Here's the latest from ESPN.
0: This could be a multitude of things, guys. He might be hurt. That's always within the realm of possibility. He might also just be worn down. Paul Skene started training toward actual game pitching earlier than he typically does because of the World Baseball Classic. And so there's that. This could be something as simple as a mechanical fix.
16: Another baseball from yesterday. Tampa Bay edged Baltimore 7-6. Kansas City topped the Athletics 9-5. And in the National League, the Dodgers handled Colorado 11-5. The Mets got past San Diego 2-1, and Philadelphia squeaked by Miami 6-5. St. Louis split a doubleheader with Cincinnati. Major League Baseball today, Baltimore will host the Yankees. Detroit plays at Pittsburgh. San Diego plays at the Mets. Atlanta visits.

It's Minnesota. The White Sox face off against the Cubs, and the Dodgers take on Colorado. In the Carolina League, Salem returns at home tonight, opening a series against Wilson that starts at 7:05. Fox Sports announced plans to broadcast 35 women's college volleyball matches this season, featuring 8 matches on network television. LIV Golf is shortening its season, canceling next week's team event in Michigan, and moving its season champion.

0: or Montgomery. All games listed at 7 p.m. And that's sports, WFIR.
1: This is the Roanoke Valley's Morning News with Joey Self on WFIR, Roanoke.
0: Ian Price in for Joey Self. It is 7:17. Right now it is 73 degrees and mostly cloudy.
2: We'll see a brief dip in stickiness this week. I'm First Alert meteorologist Ava Herrera.
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3: Roanoke City residents are calling on members of City Council to remove all Flock license plate reading cameras amid privacy concerns. I'm WFIR's Clark Palmer.
4: With summer starting to fade away and fall around the corner, it's a good time to look for some deals on end-of-season summer clothing. And this Saturday, Downtown Roanoke Inc. says the annual sidewalk sale is a good place to start looking for a bargain or two. I'm WFIR's Gene Moreno.
0: Former Virginia Lieutenant Governor Winsome Earle Sears will be visiting Roanoke during her life and marriage tour, which is scheduled to begin next month. It's part of an effort to oppose state constitutional amendments on the ballot this November that look to protect access to abortion and same-sex marriage. Time for the Money Monitor. A new report from consumer group Public Citizen shows President Donald Trump has appointed 57 officials worth more than $100 million to his administration. The figure far surpasses the combined total of the previous three administrations, reflecting Trump's preference for corporate executive experience. Ukraine has shifted tactics against Russia's economy, using long-range drones to strike roughly 20 warehouses belonging to major Russian online retailer Wildberries. The month-long campaign has destroyed billions in merchandise and shaken the empire of Russia's richest woman, Tatiana Kim. Discord has suspended live streams in Brazil following child safety regulatory pressure from the country's justice ministry. The platform says it is in active discussions with Brazilian authorities to implement safety features and restore service.
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1: If you see an accident, call the WFIR traffic line, 527-7979.
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2: If you're not a fan of having to tote around the umbrella every day, you are going to enjoy a very brief stint of some drier weather this week. After some lingering early morning showers today, we're tracking dry conditions and sunshine through the afternoon both today and tomorrow. Highs through Wednesday reach the upper 80s and low 90s, but we're only feeling oppressively sticky for the Tuesday ahead. High pressure builds come Wednesday, and we'll start to see humidity lower ever so slightly. We've called Wednesday a hometown home run forecast because of a bit more of a comfy feel as you step outside. We cool to the 60s and 70s Wednesday evening, and then that humidity returns full force through the end of the work week. Highs in the 80s and 90s Thursday once again feel sticky and oppressive. Storm chances also return through the weekend, but we'll see some cooler air settle in with highs reaching the 80s for your Friday and your Saturday. From WDBJ7, I'm First Alert Meteorologist Ava Herrera on WFIR.
3: Right now it's mostly cloudy, 73 degrees.
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5: From ABC News Tech Trends. Meta is back in court this week facing a new lawsuit that claims the Facebook parent company harnessed powerful and unprecedented technologies to entice, engage, and ultimately ensnare young people. The nearly 30 state attorneys general that are lodging the case allege features like infinite scrolling and push notifications create harmful mental health impacts, especially in children. Uber Eats now says it's teaming up with a drone company called Zipline for airborne food delivery. The service is expected to roll out in Dallas-Fort Worth before the end of the year, and Uber says it's hoping to do 1 million drone deliveries daily by 2029. Zipline's been doing drone deliveries in Texas since last year. And YouTube is changing up how it counts views on videos uploaded to its platform. Now a view will be counted from the moment a video starts. Previously, it took 30 seconds for a view to be counted. It's similar to how TikTok and Instagram count views. With Tech Trends, I'm Mike Dubosky, ABC News.
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3: Primary elections are being held today in Alaska and Wyoming.
6: Voters go to the polls in Alaska to decide the 4 candidates advancing to November's general election in races including governor as well as Senate and House seats. Alaska's top 4 system of voting means all candidates for an office appear on a single primary ballot. The top 4 finishers go on to November, where voters will then rank their preferences. The state's Republican governor is term limited, with a crowded field of 17 candidates running in that primary. In Wyoming, there are open seats for governor as well as U.S. Senate and House, the first time that's happened in that state in 32 years. About half of Wyoming's state Senate seats and all its state House seats are up for election. Tanya J. Powers, Fox News.
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7: It's August 18th, and this is your Fox Daily Snapshot. Today is Never Give Up Day, which can be easier said than done. Stay motivated, be positive, and don't quit. Also on this day in 2020, Joe Biden formally nominated as the Democratic Party's presidential candidate.
8: Well, thank you very, very much from the bottom of my heart. 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
7: This taking place during the first ever virtual convention due to the COVID-19 pandemic. Larry Bird, one of the greatest basketball players of all time, retires on this day in 1992 at the age of 35 after winning gold 10 days earlier as part of the dream team in the Barcelona Olympics. Born on this day in 1952, actor Patrick Swayze of Roadhouse, Ghost, and Dirty Dancing.
9: Nobody puts baby in the corner, but I always do the last dance of the season. This year, somebody told me not to. So I'm going to do my kind of dancing.
7: I'm CJ Papa, and that's your Fox Daily Snapshot.

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1: 727 here at WFIR. South Korea's president says his country's alliance with the United States must remain strong despite President Trump's order to substantially reduce joint military drills.
2: South Korean President Lee Jae-myung told his cabinet national security will be further strengthened when the alliance is solid. This after President Trump demanded an 11-day joint military exercise be downsized in a Truth Social post where he talked up his relationship with North Korean leader Kim Jong-un. The Ulchi Freedom Shield drills rehearsed a joint response to North Korean threats. South Korean commentators have expressed confusion at President Trump's comments, and a poll suggests more South Koreans see the United States as an untrustworthy partner than a trustworthy one. The first time that's happened, the question was initially asked in 2017. Jonathan Savage, Fox News.
3: Las Vegas was built for stars. 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
6: I'm Clark Palmer. Roanoke City residents went before members of City Council and demanded they remove all Flock license plate reading cameras.
7: I'm Gene Moreno. This Saturday, a longtime favorite is back on the streets of downtown Roanoke, the annual sidewalk sale.
1: Right now, it is mostly cloudy, 73 degrees. Humidity still high this morning, expected to go down as the day goes on. Highs in the upper 80s. Tonight, mostly clear, lows in the mid-60s. And sunny tomorrow, but it's going to inch even hotter into the low 90s. Mostly clear that night. As a chance of showers and storms returns later in the week, it looks like we'll reach the 93-degree mark at least on Thursday before we head into the weekend. A quick look at the roads, all clear, but if you see something, give us a call. If you are heading out of town, possibly down to Interstate 77, there is an incident in Carroll County. Again, that's way down the road if you were heading south, leaving the state, but all the traffic news. Latest now from ABC News as we get you caught up on the national headlines. Back in less than 2 minutes.
8: ABC News, I'm Sherry Preston. Weather-weary residents in the Midwest are still battling with flooding. ABC's Alex Perez is in Carmel, Indiana.
9: New storms hitting the heartland as the death toll rises. South of Lexington, storms slamming Nicholasville, Kentucky overnight. Raging creeks breaking their banks outside Charleston, West Virginia. First responders using boats to rescue families around Indianapolis. National Guard rescuing dozens more over the weekend.
8: Flooding as well in parts of Hawaii after Tropical Storm Lala passed by. Social media giant Meta on trial in California. At the heart of the case is whether the tech giant harms kids through apps like Instagram and Facebook. Ukraine has launched one of its largest attacks yet on Russia. At least 6 people were killed overnight following 2 nights of drone strikes in Moscow. It's primary election day in Florida, where new congressional maps drawn at the behest of President Trump could allow Republicans to flip up to 4 seats in November. This is ABC News.
0: This is the Roanoke Valley's Morning News with Joey Self on WFIR Roanoke.
1: Happy Tuesday, August 18th. Right now, it is partly cloudy, 73 degrees.
10: Enjoy some lower humidity while it lasts, because we're back to feeling sticky by the weekend.
1: Our top local story this hour, Roanoke City residents are continuing to voice concerns about the presence of Flock license plate reading cameras. WFIR's Clark Palmer has details live in our news center. Clark?
6: Ian, as we told you yesterday, the Henry County Sheriff's Office will not be renewing its contract with Flock Safety in 2028 amid privacy concerns with the company's safety cameras. While Roanoke City officials removed gunshot detection devices, 24 Flock license plate reading cameras still remain in the Star City. During last night's city council meeting, residents called on members to follow in the Henry County Sheriff's Office's footsteps.
11: And I would like to say that I believe that Flock is not a tool to aid in police work, despite what it's been sold to you as.
6: One resident expressed concerns about the amount of data that is collected by these license plate readers.
11: Think of how many flock cameras you

0: passed just on your way here today. Every single camera that you passed logged your vehicle and by consequence your identity and used an artificial intelligence to add to a database detailing all of your daily movements. That is how this system works. Are you comfortable with anyone and everyone having access to this information with a minimal amount of IT professionalism?
1: Roanoke City Council did not weigh in on the subject during last night's meeting. Live in the news center, Clark Palmer, WFIR News.
2: And I'm Ian Price. Coming up, a former lieutenant governor is planning to make stops in our area. And a former Virginia corrections officer is to be sentenced after being involved in attempted drug smuggling.
3: Areas that saw any raindrops yesterday could be waking up to a bit of fog this morning. Any dreariness lifts by the late morning, and then we're tracking heat and sunshine through the afternoon. Highs reach the 80s in most hometowns, but feel as warm as the mid-90s because of humidity levels. We cool to the 60s during the overnight, and then Wednesday is a hometown home run. We'll be seeing toasty highs once again in the 80s and 90s, but low humidity makes it feel a bit more comfortable with the afternoon sun.
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1: Ian, a former Virginia Department of Corrections sergeant, was found guilty on Friday of two charges following her October 2025 arrest in a months-long investigation of the attempted smuggling of approximately $1.1 million worth of drugs into Virginia Correctional Center for Women in Goochland County. April Parrott faces a maximum sentence of 11 years in prison and a $2,500 fine when she is sentenced in December. Five additional people were arrested in this case as well, including three probationers and an inmate. Governor Abigail Spanberger yesterday filed with the Virginia State Corporation Commission to formally intervene in the proposed $67 billion merger between Florida-based NextEra Energy and Dominion Energy. Governor Spanberger says her involvement in this matter is based on wanting to improve the lives of Virginians and make energy bills more affordable. Former Virginia Lieutenant Governor Winston Earl Sears is set to pay a visit to Roanoke during her life and marriage tour, which is scheduled to begin sometime next month. This is part of an effort to oppose state constitutional amendments on the ballot this November that look to protect access to abortion, protect same-sex marriage, and restore voting rights for convicted felons once they are released. Earl Sears is also expected to make stops in Rocky Mount and Lynchburg. The new worker protection unit recently created by Virginia Attorney General Jay Jones will ensure that employers will follow the law and are not undercutting those they employ while protecting workers from unlawful practices such as wage theft, retaliation, and employee misclassification. During a recent address to union members, Attorney General Jones said this unit is needed now more than ever.
4: Donald Trump loves to call himself a champion of the working class, but look at his record. He stripped collective bargaining rights from hundreds of thousands of federal employees. He has treated career public servants like political enemies, including so many of our friends here in Virginia.
1: According to Jones, the unit will focus enforcement efforts on cases involving several things, including large-scale systemic labor law violations and repeat offenders. As college freshmen prepare to leave home and head to the dorms, Julie Wheeler, president and CEO of the Better Business Bureau serving Western Virginia, says keeping your identity and financial records safe is important in any college situation.
5: Well, you may be living in a dorm. You're living with somebody you didn't know. You don't know. It's really important that you don't give anybody your debit card number, that if you have any bank statements or anything sitting around that has financial information or account number information on it, that you keep it locked. You know, you never know who's going to come in and out of your room.
1: You can hear more from Julie Wheeler during our Better Business Bulletin segment, which is taking place this morning around 7:45. Live at the WFR News Center, I'm Clark Palmer.
2: And I'm Ian Price. Coming up, the latest Democratic Socialist Party establishment taking on another candidate showdown. That's today in at least two states. And coming up, Lynchburg police search for a suspect following a robbery. 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
2: 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More of your top local news, we head back to Clark Palmer.
1: In Virginia, U.S. Senator Tim Kaine says President Donald Trump threatening to bomb Oman if it interferes with the situation involving the Strait of Hormuz is deranged. In the statement, Kaine says he will be filing a war powers resolution prohibiting military action against Oman as soon as the Senate returns from August recess. Lynchburg police are currently searching for a suspect who allegedly robbed a jewelry store on Sunday. The robbery happened at Westover Jewelers on Memorial Avenue. Security video showed the individual stealing an undisclosed amount of goods. The suspect was dressed in a dark shirt, gray pants, mask, gloves, and was carrying a purple bag. With summer starting to wind down and fall right around the corner, it's a good time to look for some deals on end-of-season summer clothing. And this Saturday, Downtown Roanoke Incorporated says the annual sidewalk sale is a good place to start looking for a bargain or two. WFIR's G. Morano has that story.
10: Brittany Smith, DRI's Marketing and Communications Director, says their mission is to bring people to Market Square, Campbell Avenue, South Jefferson, and other downtown streets for events like Dickens Over Christmas, the St. Patrick's Day celebration, and the sidewalk sale back this Saturday from 10 to 5.
11: And we really want to bring folks downtown to have an experience, you know, with these small businesses and local retailers that they haven't in the past. So a lot of these folks have some really good sales for the end of the spring / summer. There's also some folks that are going to be having some fall previews, which is fun.
10: Grab a passport from the Downtown Roanoke Inc. tent on Market Street. Get it stamped by as many of the 17 participating retailers as you can. Then turn it in for the chance to win a gift basket stocked by the shops taking part in the sidewalk sale.
11: One of my personal favorites is Chocolate Paper. They're participating. I'm also a really big fan of La Di Da and Gypsy Palooza. If you're looking for more of kind of fun hippie wear, we also have Orvis that will be participating in the sidewalk sale, Mass General Store, as well as Mountain Star Herbals, which is a new herb and tea shop right on Church Street.
10: Some discounts being advertised by sidewalk sale participants reach as high as 50% for select merchandise, even 40 to 70% at the French Farmhouse on Church Avenue. Gene Morano, WFIR News.
1: 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I'm Clark Palmer.
2: And I'm Ian Price. News time is 7:40. The latest Democratic Socialist versus party establishment candidate showdown is taking place today.
12: There in Alaska, a highly watched primary is playing out, pitting both Republicans named Dan Sullivan against each other. That includes the incumbent, Dan Sullivan, who is seeking a third term. The race also includes former Congresswoman Mary Peltola. Now moving over to Florida. In South Florida, the 25th Congressional District, DSA-backed candidate Oliver Larkin is challenging Democratic Representative Jared Moskowitz, making immigration enforcement a central issue. And in Florida's redrawn 20th congressional district, self-described Democratic Socialist Elijah Manley is challenging longtime Democrat Debbie Wasserman Schultz, where ICE has also been a key part of that campaign.
13: Las Vegas was built for stars. And on August 22nd, two of boxing's biggest take center stage. Rolly Romero never follows the script.
14: This is my game.
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13: It's time to put up or shut up. Rolly Romero versus Teofimo Lopez. August 22nd.
15: I'll shut you up.
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2: 7:42 news time here at WFIR. Let's start in the NFL. Lawyers for Commanders quarterback Jaden Daniels sent a cease and desist to his alma mater, LSU, asking them to stop using his name, image, and likeness. A spokesperson for Daniels says the dispute stems from the school allowing a current player to use the number 5 jersey Daniels wore during his time there. Commanders head coach Dan Quinn says Daniels is focused on preseason despite the legal battle.
18: The things that I see are just like quintessential Jaden in terms of the camp and what it looks like and where he's at. So it's nice to see him already starting a connection with Steph and Terry and Chig and some of the others, just some extra work post-practices and getting to that space. So no, he's been great, you know, here inside the building for sure.
2: It remains to be seen how much Jaden Daniels will see on Saturday when Washington travels to Detroit. Coverage beginning at 11 a.m., kickoff at noon here on WFIR. Other upcoming action, Carolina visits Jacksonville this Friday with coverage starting at 6:30 and kickoff at 7:30 on Sports Radio WPLY 101.1 FM. In other news, the Los Angeles Lakers governor, Jenny Buss, is legally contesting her siblings' attempt to sell their minority stake of the team to Josh Kushner and Bob Iger. At FIFA, Chief Operating Officer Kevin Lamour has stepped down following internal clashes over a proposed World Cup profit sell-off plan. Let's go to high school football. Rye Cove at Lord Botetourt. That'll be Saturday at 7 p.m. And the high school football kickoff, it's 1 week from this Friday. That'll be August 28th. Some of the games coming your way then. Salem at EC Glass, Hidden Valley at Stanton River, William Byrd at Cave Spring, Rustburg at Lord Botetourt, Northside at Pulaski, Glenbur at Liberty Christian, Floyd at Narrows. All those games starting at 7 o'clock. From last night in the American League, Tampa Bay edged Baltimore 7-6, and Kansas City topped the Athletics 9-5. In the National League, the Dodgers handled Colorado 11-5. The Mets got past San Diego 2-1, and Philadelphia squeaked by Miami 6-5. St. Louis split a doubleheader with Cincinnati, taking game one 2-1 before Cincinnati captured game two 6-5 in 10 innings. Interleague play saw Boston roll past Arizona 11-1. Minnesota beat Atlanta 4-2. Detroit beat Pittsburgh 8-5. And the Cubs rally past the White Sox 7-5 in 10 innings on a walk-off home run from Pete Crow Armstrong. Look at today's schedule. The Yankees visit Baltimore. Detroit plays at Pittsburgh. San Diego plays at the Mets. Atlanta visits Minnesota. The White Sox face the Cubs, and the Dodgers take on Colorado. The Carolina League, if you want to go see some nearby baseball, returns tonight in Salem when they'll start a series against Wilson at 7:05. The Hill City Howlers are on the road. And that's sports, WFIR.
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2: Good Tuesday morning. Ian Price in for Joey Self. Right now it's mostly cloudy, 73 degrees.
3: Showers and storms return by the end of the work week. I'm First Alert meteorologist Ava Herrera.
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1: Roanoke City residents are continuing to speak out about the presence of 24 Flock license plate reading cameras. I'm WFIR's Claude Palmer.
10: 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I'm WFIR's Gene Moreno.
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12: Fox News, I'm Gianna Gelosi. It's primary day in Alaska, Florida, Wyoming, and Alaska. It's a tale of two Dan Sullivans.
20: Dan J. Sullivan is a retired teacher who's challenging sitting Republican Senator Dan S. Sullivan. Dan J. Sullivan claims his campaign is for real, but he's being accused of running simply to confuse voters.
12: It's Fox's Matt Finn in Florida, Democratic Socialist on the ballot.
21: In South Florida, the 25th Congressional District, DSA-backed candidate Oliver Larkin is challenging Democratic Representative Jared Moskowitz, making immigration enforcement a central issue. And in Florida's redrawn 20th Congressional District, self-described Democratic Socialist Elijah Manley is challenging longtime Democrat Debbie Wasserman Schultz.
12: Fox's Alex Hogan opening statements today in a federal case accusing Meta of deliberately making Facebook and Instagram addicted to children. America's listening to Fox News.
2: The Better Business Bureau serving Western Virginia is urging parents to have a financial literacy talk with their kids before they head off to college. WFIR's Clark Palmer has more in this edition of the Better Business Bulletin.
1: As college students prepare to head off on their own for the first time,

0: why many may be unprepared for what comes with their newfound freedom and financial responsibilities. It's important as parents to help your future college freshmen build a foundation of good financial habits to prepare them for this next step. Better Business Bureau serving Western Virginia President and CEO Julie Wither says this may be a big transition, especially for those college freshmen.
1: What do you think about this? This is the first time maybe they've been on their own. Maybe they haven't been managing their money. You know, some of them probably have part-time jobs and have had some fun money to, you know, to do with that. But at this point, they should be learning how to live on a budget. You're probably going to be providing them an allowance. They need to understand how much that is. They need to kind of detail out how they're going to spend that, and don't get in the habit of using a credit card for purchases, because this can get you in some pretty deep financial trouble pretty quickly.
0: Wheeler says scammers are always trying to prey on those caught in a financial bind, and this may impact college students struggling to manage their budgets. I'm Clark Palmer, and this has been your Better Business Bulletin.
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3: After a stormy start to the week, we are drying out pretty briefly through midweek. We're tracking sunshine and some toasty highs during your Tuesday and Wednesday. Temperatures climb to the 80s and the 90s by the afternoons, but feel several degrees warmer because of high humidity. Wednesday brings a bit of relief, though. A small dip in humidity means we're not feeling as hot or as sticky as you step outside. You'll want to take it in while it lasts, because humidity is back full force by Thursday and Friday, and it even works with warm air to fire off more storm chances. Scattered downpours and thundershowers return Thursday and Friday, and then we'll see a brief cool down through the early weekend. Highs Friday and Saturday max out in the low to mid 80s, but feel even warmer because of that humidity. From WDBJ 7, I'm First Alert Meteorologist Ava Herrera on WFIR.
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12: Well, we've talked a lot about the other primary election today, but Florida's primary is also today, where party voters pick nominees for statewide and congressional races. Fox has the latest.
13: Both Democrats and Republicans in Florida will pick party nominees today in races for governor, U.S. Senate, and for Congress in new congressional districts following redistricting intended to be advantageous to the GOP. Some races within both parties include candidates accused of anti-Semitism, and some races pit so-called establishment Democratic incumbents against Democratic socialist-backed challengers. Florida's primary is closed, meaning voters needed to register with a party in advance. Between mail-in and early voting, more than 2 million ballots have already been cast before today.

0: In Miami, Eben Brown, Fox News.
1: Lawyers for the Massachusetts woman who's on trial for killing her three children will continue to call witnesses today during her trial.
2: Superior Court Judge William Sullivan began the next phase of the case Monday.
3: Cuomo has rested.
2: Prosecutors seek life in prison for Lindsay Clancy for killing her children. Among the defense's first witnesses, Clancy's mother, Paula Musgrove, who told defense lawyer Kevin Reddington how her daughter thought medication changed her.
4: What did she say?
5: She said that she couldn't remember anything. The medication was pretty much just destroying her mind, and it wasn't her. She said, this isn't me. I just want to feel better and enjoy my kids again.
2: The defense argues Clancy was not criminally liable for the deaths and should be in a medical facility, not prison. Gernal Scott, Fox News.
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7: I'm Michelle Polino.
8: I'm a sucker for you.
7: The Jonas Brothers are hitting the road again. Nick, Joe, and Kevin Jonas have announced a 45-city North American tour called the Burning Up Tour all over again, celebrating their 2008 Burning Up Tour. The run kicks off September 25th at TD Garden in Boston with stops in Toronto, Washington, D.C., Miami, Los Angeles, Seattle, and Denver before wrapping up December 21st at Prudential Center in Newark, New Jersey. Slipknot DJ and keyboardist Sid Wilson is making his exit from the band official on his own terms. Wilson changed his Instagram bio from Slipknot Gang since 1997 to Slipknot 1997 to 2026. The move comes after Slipknot confirmed it had parted ways with the 49-year-old. In a statement shared on the Instagram account for the band's Knotfest music festival, Wilson was let go earlier this month, months after a split from Kelly Osbourne. That's Fox Rocks. On Fox News.
1: President Trump threatened to bomb U.S. ally Oman over Oman's talks with Iran to reopen the Strait of Hormuz. Latest now from ABC.
9: The president insists that the U.S. has full control over the strategic waterway and even suggests he may soon declare it a U.S. territory.
10: We control it with a blockade. And I like the idea of declaring it a territory.
9: But his own energy secretary says the strait is a, quote, conflict zone. This comes as U.S. military officials are scrambling to respond to a Trump Truth Social post condemning long-planned joint exercises with South Korea.
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12: Special Operations Command North launching Operation Polar Dagger, now active through August 31st, to test the ability of U.S. Special Operations Forces to rapidly deploy, maneuver, and sustain operations in harsh Arctic and Bering Strait environments. With military activity via land, water, and air happening in Nome, Point Hope, St. Lawrence Island, Wales, and Tin City, we're told no access to public use areas in Alaska will be restricted during the military training exercise. That activities will respect local customs, the safety of personnel and wildlife, and all fully coordinated with local and tribal leaders. Jeff Manasso, Fox News.
13: Today is the day, opening arguments in what could be social media's come-to-justice moment in the trial of the century. Here's what's at stake. 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Meta faces the biggest legal threat in its history. Four states, California, Colorado, Kentucky, and New Jersey, along with 29 states' attorneys generals, claim that Facebook and Instagram were deliberately designed to addict our children, that Meta illegally collected our children's data. Now we're seeking sweeping and profound changes to how social media works with minors. Meta faces up to $1.4 trillion in damages. Note that number is Meta's entire market value. Should Meta lose, and it very well may, the trial will establish a powerful precedent for tens of thousands of similar lawsuits against every social media company in the United States. This is the suit to watch, and I'll be right here doing it for you. Get my free newsletter, getkim.com.
1: Spider-Man Brand New Day is swinging into the history books after dominating the weekend box office with another $70 million domestically. The blockbuster officially crossed $2 billion globally overnight. It's the first Spider-Man film in franchise history to reach the $2 billion benchmark. easily topping Universal's sci-fi epic, The Odyssey. Nearly 30 years after the drive-by shooting of hip-hop icon Tupac Shakur, opening statements are underway in Las Vegas. Prosecutors told jurors that defendant Keefe D. Davis was the mastermind who provided the gun used in the 1996 killing. Defense attorneys argue that statements Davis made in his 2019 memoir were fictionalized for profit. Davis has pleaded not guilty to murder charges in the cold case. Keefe D. was also one of the voices you heard during the 50 Cent documentary related to P. Diddy about that shooting. Just ahead of 8 a.m. here at WFIR, a few of our top local stories coming your way after a brief national news update.
4: I'm Clark Palmer. Roanoke City residents are continuing to voice their concerns about the presence of Flock license plate reading cameras in the Star City.
8: I'm Gene Moreno. Downtown Roanoke Inc. says the annual sidewalk sale is a good place to start looking for a bargain or two. It returns on Saturday.
1: Well, your forecast today, mostly cloudy, 73 degrees. The story this morning is humidity. It's going to feel a lot hotter than it actually is on the thermometer. That should decrease as the day goes on. Mostly sunny skies, highs in the mid to upper 80s. So not quite reaching those hot and blistery conditions. Tonight, mostly clear, lows in the mid 60s. Now, we are going to get very hot tomorrow, highs in the low 90s. And the temperature should go down only a bit, lows around 69, Wednesday night, mostly clear. Thursday, it gets even hotter, around 93 degrees, with a chance of showers and thunderstorms returning to possibly give us a wet end of the week. Lows around 68 degrees Thursday night. Friday, our chance of showers goes up. Up from about 50 to 80% chance of showers. That's going to continue throughout Friday and possibly linger into Sunday. Latest national news coming up from ABC.
14: If you see an accident, call the WFIR traffic line, 527-7979. From the heart of Virginia's Blue Ridge, this is WFIR, Roanoke. WFIR news time is 8 a.m.
15: From ABC News. I'm Sherry Preston. As the 60-day memorandum of understanding with Iran on a ceasefire passes, President Trump is now threatening to bomb a U.S. ally over the reopening of the Strait of Hormuz. ABC Chief Washington correspondent Jonathan Carl with more.
16: With oil prices climbing higher and talks with Iran going nowhere, President Trump threatened to, quote, bomb the expletive out of U.S. ally Oman if they get in the way of his goals in the Strait of Hormuz.
10: I don't think they behaved very well, but we'd handle them very easily, just like we do others.
16: The war has reduced ship traffic in the Strait to a standstill, rattling world markets and raising the price of gas. On average, Americans are paying over $4 a gallon, up over a dollar since the war began.
15: Cleanup goes on across the Midwest, where deadly flooding has devastated communities in Indiana, Ohio, and across Appalachia. ABC Chief Meteorologist Ginger Z with more.
17: Radar estimates up to 9 inches of rain swamping Ripley, West Virginia, forcing schools to close and making roads impassable. In Charleston on Sunday, roads still filled with water. Authorities told people to move to higher ground. Sunday was their wettest August day on record. Homes filled with mud after the rushing water left communities devastated.
15: 14 people, including 13 current and former students, are charged with cocaine trafficking in the campus of Penn State University. The drugs were allegedly picked up in New York and Philadelphia, then sold to students through two fraternity houses. Philadelphia police are searching for a masked man.
18: He's actively engaged in running up to people. It looks like he's attempting to scare or antagonize them.
15: Police Captain Jason Smith, it happened to Kate Egan.
19: It's really unsettling just trying to get to work and having a kid like this running around, like, actively terrorizing women.
15: So far, the man's not been caught. This is ABC News.
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15: The CDC now says the rate of vaccine exemptions for American kindergartners has reached a record high.
25: New CDC data shows vaccine exemptions climbed to 4.2% during the 2025-2026 school year. That is up from 3.6% the year before, and nearly double the 2.2% from just 5 years ago. So why aren't kids getting vaccinated? Well, the data shows most exemptions are actually non-medical reasons, such as religious exemptions.
15: That's ABC's Rhiannon Alley. Jurors in the Lindsay Clancy murder trial heard from her mother on the stand on Monday in Massachusetts. She said the drugs given to her daughter made her even sicker in the months before Clancy killed her three children. ABC's Aaron Katursky.
26: Anguish testimony from the mother of Lindsay Clancy, the Massachusetts woman on trial for killing her three children in a case that has ignited a national conversation about postpartum mental health.
5: She said that she couldn't remember anything. The medication was pretty much just destroying her mind. And it wasn't her.
26: Said, Clancy's mother was among the first witnesses for the defense.
5: And enjoy my kids again.
26: Prosecutors rested their case after more than 70 witnesses who gave sometimes gut-wrenching testimony that left Clancy, a former labor and delivery nurse, in tears.
15: Hayden Panettiere's former partner, Ukrainian boxer Vladimir Klitschkov, issuing a statement after her death saying he would make sure their daughter, Kaya, who is now 11 years old, remembers her mother with respect. I'm Sherry Preston, ABC News.
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1: 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Ian Price in for Joey Self. It's August 18th. Right now it's mostly cloudy, 73 degrees.
29: The forecast for your Wednesday is a hometown home run.
1: Our top local story this hour, Roanoke City residents went before members of City Council and demanded they remove all Flock license plate reading cameras. WFIR's Clark Palmer has that story live in our news center. Clark?
4: Ian, prior to last night's Roanoke City Council meeting, a group of residents, including State Delegate Sam Rasul and council candidates Danny Clawson and Raekwon Moore, gathered outside for a protest that demanded city leaders remove all 24 Flock license plate reading cameras still in operation in the Star City. Back in June, city leaders took down gunshot detection devices due to a data error which led to the devices being placed in wrong locations. Inside of council chambers, residents continued to demand that council defend privacy and take down license plate reading cameras.
30: I'm one of the older people here, and if you would have asked me 20 or 30 years ago if we could have this level of surveillance in our community, that the government would be collecting this amount of data on my whereabouts, I would have said no, because we are in the United States of America. And we have a right to privacy.
4: Another resident had more criticism for how members of council have handled this situation.
31: The majority of this council is in favor of Flock cameras. They should have no problem with their privacy being violated. What's good for the goose is good for the gander, right?
4: As we told you yesterday, Henry County Sheriff Wayne Davis announced that his office will not be renewing its contract with Flock Safety in 2028 amid privacy concerns. Live at the News Center, Clark Palmer, WFIR News.
1: And I'm Ian Price. Coming up, two area sheriff's deputies are facing charges following off-duty incidents. And Franklin County officials weigh in on the now rejected data center plan.
29: Rain showers dried up early this morning, but now the heat is on. Highs this afternoon reach the 80s and 90s, but feel like the triple digits because of high humidity. Be sure to stay hydrated if you spend time outside today. We'll see mostly sunshine toward the afternoon, but a brief shower or storm is possible. Wednesday is a hometown home run. We'll see a brief dip in humidity and still a pretty toasty outlook in the 90s with plenty of afternoon sunshine. From WDBJ7, I'm First Alert meteorologist Ava Herrera on WFIR.
1: More of your top local news, we head back to Clark Palmer.
4: Yeah, two off-duty Henry County Sheriff's deputies are facing charges following separate incidents outside the Commonwealth. On July the 23rd, off-duty deputy Christopher Shaver was arrested by the South Carolina Highway Patrol and charged with driving under the influence and leaving the scene of an accident. He was terminated hours after that incident. In another incident in North Carolina, off-duty deputy Homer Jesse was arrested and charged with driving while impaired and assault and battery. Jesse was also relieved of his duties with the sheriff's office. The Franklin County Board of Supervisors says the proposed AI data center near Rocky Mount has been scrapped. That announcement came last week, not long after more than 100 county residents gathered for a public meeting to discuss the impact of a proposed data center at Summerview Business Park. Rocky Mount Mayor Holland Perdue said a data center was not the right fit for Franklin County.
0: Economic development is not something simply about attracting an investment. It is about attracting the right investment for the community. Every locality has different resources, different infrastructure, different needs, and different expectations for its future. What makes sense in Northern Virginia does not necessarily make sense in Franklin County. And the people who live here deserve a meaningful voice in deciding what does matter.
4: An audio courtesy of WDBJ 7. Residents expressed concerns about the impact a data center would have on natural resources, electricity, and general quality of life. Former U.S. Attorney for the Western District of Virginia, John Fishrick, says that Botetourt County Board of Supervisors member Tim Snyder was within his rights to limit media access to a town hall meeting he hosted last week that focused on the proposed Google data center campus at Greenfield. Fishrick tells WSLS 10 preventing the media was only possible because the meeting was run by only one member of the board. The city of Lynchburg has announced a public hearing regarding the U.S. 501-221 split pair intersection improvement project. The project's goal is to improve the safety and capacity of the intersection of the Lynchburg Expressway and Lakeside Drive, a spot notorious for congestion in that area. Ganel Hart, director of public works for the city of Lynchburg, says the project was on the city's radar as early as 2019, but until now they simply haven't had the funding to move ahead with it.
2: With the award of the build grant for $24.5 million, we think we've got it fully funded at this point.
4: The public hearing is open house style and will take place at Heritage Baptist Church's gymnasium in Lynchburg at 4 p.m. this Thursday. Roanoke City officials will be hosting a grand opening event for the newly constructed Valley View Walmart bus stop this Friday at 10 a.m. The new bus stop will feature two passenger shelters, two lean rails, and also has direct pedestrian access to the store. Live at the WFR News Center, I'm Clark Palmer.
1: And I'm Ian Price. Coming up, Roanoke City Public School District has accepted donations totaling more than $500,000. And in just a few minutes in sports, we're going to hear from a head coach of a new team about how this job is different from his last head coaching gig. All that and more on News Talk WFIR. Depend on it.
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28: 5-day weather forecast at 23 and 53 past the hour. WFIR.
1: Right now, mostly cloudy, 77 degrees already. More of your top local news, we head back to Clark Palmer.
4: And the Roanoke County Public School District's Campaign for Excellence has received contributions from Alltech and Varney that total more than $500,000. Alltech is contributing $350,000, and Varney is pitching in with $250,000. Both contributions will be made over the course of the next 5 years. The Campaign for Excellence is a campaign to provide scholarships for Roanoke County Career and Technology Center graduates and other students. Appalachian Power is seeking proposals for energy storage resources that will help meet its future clean energy needs in Virginia. Two requests for proposals were issued for energy storage yesterday. Under the Virginia Clean Economy Act, APCO is required to seek approval from the State Corporation Commission to acquire 780 megawatts of short-duration energy storage by 2040. Downtown Roanoke Incorporated works all year long to attract people to the heart of the city. And this Saturday, a longtime favorite is back to do just that again, the annual sidewalk sale. More from WFIR's Gene Moreno.
10: 17 businesses will take part in Saturday's sidewalk sale, from clothing retailers like La-Di-Da and Walkabout Outfitters to Chocolate Paper, the Roanoke Co-op on Market Street, and Mast General Store. DRI Marketing and Communications Director Brittany Smith says, come on down between 10 and 5 on Saturday to look for some bargains.
11: I think it's a good idea for folks to go ahead and, you know, start thinking about the holiday shopping now. 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
10: This is a good time of year for sales at clothing stores, especially as the summer season inventory gets ready to make way for fall fashions. Once again, the passports are back, and those who use it can win a gift basket with items from downtown businesses.
11: We will have some folks set up right in Market Square. That's where you will pick up your sidewalk sale passport. You'll visit as many stores as you can. We'd love for you to hit them all. Once you're in there, you can just ask them for a stamp. They'll stamp your passport, whether you purchase something or not. At the end of your shopping day, you will return that passport back to our tent in Market Square.
10: The winning passport will be drawn after the sidewalk sale ends at 5 p.m. on Saturday. Look for retailers displaying racks of goods this Saturday outdoors in front of their retail shop. It truly is a sidewalk sale. Gene Moreno, WFIR News.
4: 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I'm Clark Palmer.
1: And I'm Ian Price. 8:15, time for sports. The Titans are getting ready to kick off their 2026-27 campaign with a new head coach, Robert Saleh. Saleh's last head coach job was with the Jets. He says the Titans gig is very different.
12: You know, I was trying my best to work with the people around the building, outside the building, to make sure that the messaging around the team wasn't a way that allowed us to go operate, when in reality, none of that shit matters. When you win, you're a winner. When you lose, you're a loser. And the narrative will be whatever that result is.
1: Meanwhile, over in Arizona, the NFL season kicks off in just a few weeks, and the Cardinals could be without their rookie running back to start the season. Head coach Mike LaFleur says Jeremiah Love picked up an injury.
13: With Jeremiah, have you guys got a diagnosis? Do you know if that's a high ankle sprain for sure?
14: It's an ankle, so we'll keep it at that.
1: In other sports news, based on the new Associated Press preseason rankings, top-ranked Ohio State, Oregon, Georgia, and Notre Dame are currently in position for the top four seeds in the projected college football playoff bracket. On the diamond, the Detroit Tigers defeated Pittsburgh 8-5 last night to move into a three-way tie for the final American League wild card spot. Looking at upcoming NFL preseason broadcast, Carolina visits Jacksonville this Friday with coverage starting at 6:30, kickoff at 7:30 on Sports Radio, WPLY, that's 101.1 FM. Next day, Saturday, Washington travels to Detroit with coverage beginning at 11 a.m. and kicking off at noon here on WFIR. In high school football on Saturday, Rye Cove at Lord Botetourt, that's at 7 p.m. In high school football next Friday, not this upcoming one, but August 28th, several games all at 7 o'clock. Stanton River will host Hidden Valley. William Byrd will be at Cave Spring. Rustburg at Lord Botetourt. Northside at Pulaski. Glenver at Liberty Christian. Floyd at Narrows. Craig County at Galax. Giles at Blacksburg. Christiansburg at Carroll County. And Holston at Eastern Montgomery. Back to baseball. American League. Tampa Bay edge Baltimore 7-6. Kansas City topped the Athletics 9-5. In the National League, the Dodgers handled Colorado 11-5. The Mets got past San Diego 2-1. Philadelphia sweep past Miami 6-5. Look at today's schedule. The Yankees visit Baltimore. Detroit plays at Pittsburgh. San Diego plays at the Mets. Atlanta visits Minnesota. The White

0: we'll see a brief dip in stickiness this week. I'm First Alert meteorologist Ava Herrera.
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2: Roanoke City residents are calling on members of City Council to remove all Flock license plate reading cameras amid privacy concerns. I'm WFIR's Clark Palmer.
3: With summer starting to fade away and fall around the corner, it's a good time to look for some deals on end-of-season summer clothing. And this Saturday, Downtown Roanoke Inc. says the annual sidewalk sale is a good place to start looking for a bargain or two. I'm WFIR's Gene Moreno.
1: Former Virginia Lieutenant Governor Winsome Earl Sears will be visiting Roanoke during her life and marriage tour, which is scheduled to begin next month. This is part of an effort to oppose state constitutional amendments on the ballot this November that look to protect access to abortion and same-sex marriage. Time for the Money Monitor. The BBC has asked a U.S. court to assist in obtaining documents and testimony from Ivanka Trump, Jared Kushner, and Donald Trump Jr. The request comes as part of the broadcaster's legal defense against a $10 billion defamation lawsuit filed by President Trump. U.S. officials have lifted a security alert that temporarily halted Mexican avocado shipments. Packing plants and orchards have resumed operations under increased military protection following cartel security threats against inspectors. Japan's economy expanded at an annualized rate of 1.1% in the second quarter. While real GDP grew, flat consumer spending and slower export growth highlight ongoing economic headwinds for the nation.
4: WFIR Fuel Gauge.
1: Time for gas prices. Franklin County's at 377. Montgomery County all the way up at 387. Lowest in our area, Roanoke City, $3.74. News time is 820.
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0: If you're not a fan of having to tote around the umbrella every day, you are going to enjoy a very brief stint of some drier weather this week. After some lingering early morning showers today, we're tracking dry conditions and sunshine through the afternoon both today and tomorrow. Highs through Wednesday reach the upper 80s and low 90s, but we're only feeling oppressively sticky for the Tuesday ahead. High pressure builds come Wednesday, and we'll start to see humidity lower ever so slightly. We've called Wednesday a hometown home run forecast because of a bit more of a comfy feel as you step outside. We cool to the 60s and 70s Wednesday evening, and then that humidity returns full force through the end of the work week. Highs in the 80s and 90s Thursday, once again

0: again feel sticky and oppressive. Storm chances also return through the weekend, but we'll see some cooler air settle in with highs reaching the 80s for your Friday and your Saturday. From WDBJ 7, I'm First Alert meteorologist Ava Herrera on WFIR.
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3: Home Depot is holding up. Business topped expectations in the recent quarter, boosted by smaller home improvement projects and professional contractors. Sales were up 1.7%. People weren't shopping at Home Depot as often, but were paying more per visit. Home Depot shares are up more than 1.5%. Costco wants to sell you a Medicare plan. The Wall Street Journal says Costco will work with Scan Group, a nonprofit insurer. It's planning to offer Medicare Advantage and a Medicare supplement. JetBlue shares are narrowly higher this morning after sinking 7% yesterday. Analysts at Seaport Research lowered expectations for JetBlue, saying it will be impacted by higher jet fuel prices. They say JetBlue is dealing with debt. That's your Fox Business Report. I'm Jenny Cosola, invested in you.
4: Waking up on the right side. This is the Sean Hannity Morning Minute.
5: We've often used the example of Nancy Pelosi. She lives in this very expensive multi-million-dollar mansion in this prestigious part of San Francisco. And about a mile away is one of these open-air drug dens where people are defecating on the streets. And then on about a mile on the other side of this drug den, this hellhole, where people are openly shooting up, defecating in the streets, urinating in the streets, and all this is her office. So here she lives in this very wealthy neighborhood, gated community, of course, because they want to be protected from those lunatics in case they walk by. They can't get in. And I'm sure there's top-notch security for her and her neighbors.
4: From coast to coast, from sea to shining sea, it's the Sean Hannity Show.
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6: Opening arguments were delivered in a Las Vegas courtroom yesterday for a murder trial 30 years in the making, with the trial of Dwayne KVD Davis, accused in the 1996 killing of rapper Tupac Shakur, getting underway. Latest now from ABC.
7: Davis listened intently as prosecutors claimed he ordered the hit as an act of revenge. His defense team, though, says the state's case is filled with holes.
8: What they are telling you, they're representing it to be a fact when it really is fiction.
7: Prosecutors said those gunshots were a result of Davis's own orders and that he even admitted it while publishing and promoting Compton Street Legend, a tell-all book. But Davis now says he did not write it and the details in it are fabricated fiction to make money.
6: A student was shot dead by a classmate and then a student has shot dead a classmate and then himself at a school in the Philippines.
9: Police say the suspect wore a body camera to live stream the attack. The teenager was carrying two firearms when he arrived at a high school in the southern Philippine city, Zamboanga. He initially fired at a teacher, but it's not clear if that shot hit its intended target. The shooter then took aim at a fellow student who died. Hundreds of others were evacuated to safety as shots rang out. Ultimately, the attacker took his own life as well. 2 months ago, police in the Philippines promised security would be strengthened after a shooting in which three high school students were killed. Jonathan Savage, Fox News.
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6: Britain's princess, Eugenie, has officially revealed the name of her newborn daughter. In a social media post, the royal announced her second child is named Adelaide Elizabeth Ania. The baby was born earlier this month in Lisbon, Portugal, and Eugenie shared that the family has been enjoying a peaceful, love-filled time together following the arrival. Just ahead of 8:30, a few of our top local stories coming your way after a brief national news update.
16: I'm Clark Potter. Roanoke City residents went before members of city council and demanded they remove all Flock license plate reading cameras.
17: I'm Gene Reiner. This Saturday, a longtime favorite is back on the streets of downtown Roanoke, the annual sidewalk sale.
3: ABC News, I'm Sherry Preston. Cleanup now underway in Indiana, where deadly flooding devastated entire communities. Governor Mike Braun offering $5,000 emergency grants to those whose homes have been affected by days of thunderstorms. And now comes the heat. ABC meteorologist Jeff Smith with more on where it'll be the worst.
18: That severe weather threat, we're talking about southeastern Nebraska, northeastern Kansas, western parts of Missouri, including Kansas City, all the way up to Grand Island. Could be some large hail, could be damaging wind, maybe even a few tornadoes this afternoon into this evening. Extreme heat warnings, Gulf Coast, parts of the Atlantic Coast, off the charts, heat indices, 116 in Charleston.
3: Social media giant Meta in court today facing a lawsuit from nearly 30 states alleging that features on Facebook and Instagram have had a negative effect on mental health, especially when it comes to young people. President Trump threatening to bomb U.S. ally Oman if talks with Iran on reopening the Strait of Hormuz are not productive. This is ABC News.
1: This is the Roanoke Valley's Morning News with Joey Self on WFIR Roanoke.
6: Good Tuesday morning, August 18th. Right now, partly cloudy. We're already at 77 degrees.
0: Enjoy some lower humidity while it lasts because we're back to feeling sticky by the weekend.
6: Our top local story this hour, Roanoke City residents are continuing to voice concerns about the presence of Flock license plate reading cameras. WFIR's Clark Palmer has details live in our news center. Clark?
16: Yeah, as we told you yesterday, the Henry County Sheriff's Office will not be renewing its contract with Flock Safety in 2028 amid privacy concerns with the company's safety cameras. While Roanoke City officials removed gunshot detection devices, 24 Flock license plate reading cameras still remain in the Star City. During last night's City Council meeting, residents called on members to follow in the Henry County Sheriff's Office's footsteps.
19: And I would like to say that I believe that Flock is not a tool to aid in police work, despite what it's been sold to you as.
16: One resident expressed concerns about the amount of data that is collected by these license plate readers.
20: Think of how many Flock cameras you passed just on your way here today. Every single camera that you passed logged your vehicle and by consequence your identity and used an artificial intelligence to add to a database detailing all of your daily movements. That is how this system works. Are you comfortable with anyone and everyone having access to this information with a minimal amount of IT professionalism?
16: Members of Roanoke City Council did not weigh on the subject during the meeting. Live in the news center, Clark Palmer, WFIR News.
6: And I'm Ian Price. Coming up, a former lieutenant governor's plan to make stops in our area. And a former Virginia corrections officer is to be sentenced after being involved in attempted drug smuggling.
0: Areas that saw any raindrops yesterday could be waking up to a bit of fog this morning. Any dreariness lifts by the late morning, and then we're tracking heat and sunshine through the afternoon. Highs reach the 80s in most hometowns, but feel as warm as the mid-90s because of humidity levels. We cool to the 60s during the overnight, and then Wednesday is a hometown home run. We'll be seeing toasty highs once again in the 80s and 90s, but low humidity makes it feel a bit more comfortable with the afternoon sun.
6: Humidity is finally starting to fall here at News Talk WFIR. Partly cloudy, 77 degrees. More of your top local news. We head back to Clark Palmer.
16: Ian, a former Virginia Department of Corrections sergeant, was found guilty on Friday of two charges following her October 2025 arrest in a months-long investigation of the attempted smuggling of approximately $1.1 million worth of narcotics in Virginia Correctional Center for Women in Goochland County. April Parrott faces a maximum sentence of 11 years in prison and a $2,500 fine when she is sentenced in December. Five additional people were also arrested in this case. Governor Abigail Spanberger yesterday filed with the State Corporation Commission to formally intervene in the proposed $67 billion merger between Florida-based Next Era Energy and Dominion Energy. Governor Spanberger has previously said that her involvement in this matter is based solely on wanting to protect Virginians and make energy bills more affordable. Former Virginia Lieutenant Governor Winsome Earl Sears will be visiting Roanoke during her life and marriage tour, which is scheduled to begin sometime next month. This is part of an effort to oppose state constitutional amendments that will be on the ballot this November that look to protect access to abortion, protect same-sex marriage, and restore voting rights for convicted felons. Earl Sears is also expected to make stops in Rocky Mount and Lynchburg. The new worker protection unit recently created by Virginia Attorney General Jay Jones is looking to ensure that employers follow the law and are not undercut by those employees who are not undercut, who do not want to be taken advantage of, whether it be wage theft or retaliation. During a recent address to union members, Attorney General Jay Jones said this unit is needed now more than ever.
2: Donald Trump loves to call himself a champion of the working class, but look at his record. He stripped collective bargaining rights from hundreds of thousands of federal employees. He has treated career public servants like political enemies, including so many of our friends here in Virginia.
16: According to Jones, the unit will focus on enforcement efforts on cases involving several things, including large-scale systemic labor law violations and repeat offenders. As college freshmen prepare to leave home, Julie Wheeler, president and CEO of the Better Business Bureau serving Western Virginia, says keeping your identity and financial records safe is important in any college situation.
21: Well, you may be living in a dorm, you're living with somebody you didn't know, you don't know. It's really important that you don't give anybody your debit card number, that if you have any bank statements or anything sitting around that has financial information or account number information on it, that you keep it locked. You know, you never know who's going to come in and out of your room.
16: You can hear more from Julie Wheeler during our Better Business Bulletin segments that air every Tuesday around 7:45. Live at the WFR News Center, I'm Clark Palmer.
6: And I'm Ian Price. Coming up, Lynchburg police search for a suspect following a robbery. And in just a few minutes, tips to get the kids prepared for the upcoming school year. 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
6: Partly cloudy, 77 degrees. We're looking all clear on the roads, but if you see something, give us a call. More of your top local news. We head back to Clark Palmer.
16: In Virginia's junior U.S. Senator Tim Kaine says President Donald Trump threatening to bomb Oman if it interferes with the ongoing conflict with Iran and get involved with the conflict in the Strait of Hormuz is deranged. In a statement, Kaine says he will file a war powers resolution prohibiting military action against Oman as soon as the Senate returns from its August recess. Lynchburg police are currently searching for a suspect who allegedly robbed a jewelry store on Sunday. The robbery happened at Westover Jewelers on Memorial Avenue. Security video shows the individual stealing an undisclosed amount of goods. The suspect was dressed in a dark shirt, gray pants, a mask, gloves, and was carrying a purple bag. With summer starting to fade away and fall right around the corner, it's a good time to look for some deals on end-of-season summer clothing. And this Saturday, Downtown Roanoke Incorporated says the annual sidewalk sale is a good place to start looking for a bargain or two. WFIR's G. Morano has that story.
25: Brittany Smith, DRI's Marketing and Communications Director, says their mission is to bring people to Market Square, Campbell Avenue, South Jefferson, and other downtown streets for events like Dickens Over Christmas, the St. Patrick's Day celebration, and the sidewalk sale back this Saturday from 10 to 5.
26: And we really want to bring folks downtown to have an experience, you know, with these small businesses and local retailers that they haven't in the past. So a lot of these folks have some really good sales for the end of the spring slash summer. There's also some folks that are going to be having some fall previews, which is fun.
25: Grab a passport from the Downtown Roanoke Inc. tent on Market Street. Get it stamped by as many of the 17 participating retailers as you can. Then turn it in for the chance to win a gift basket stocked by the shops taking part in the sidewalk sale.
26: One of my personal favorites is Chocolate Paper. They're participating. I'm also a really big fan of La Di Da and Gypsy Palooza. If you're looking for more of kind of fun hippie wear, we also have Orvis that will be participating in the sidewalk sale, Mass General Store, as well as Mountain Star Herbals, which is a new herb and tea shop right on Church Street.
25: Some discounts being advertised by sidewalk sale participants reach as high as 50% for select merchandise, even 40 to 70% at the French Farmhouse on Church Avenue. Gene Morano, WFIR News.
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3: 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That's your Fox Business Report. 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
6: 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Connie, people often assume that if they inherit money, they're going to owe taxes on it. If I receive an inheritance, do I have to pay a tax on that money?
11: Well, that's the confusing area of the tax law. And many people assume that when they inherit money, they'll automatically owe a tax. But there are different types of taxes. First, there is no federal inheritance tax. If you inherit cash, investments, real estate, or other property, your inheritance is not taxable by the federal government. There are a few states that still have an inheritance tax, but Virginia is not one of them. And the state tax liability is determined by the legal residence of the decedent at the time of death, not the beneficiary's state of residence. An estate tax is something different. An estate tax is imposed on the estate before the assets are distributed to the beneficiaries. The federal estate tax rate is high. It starts at 40%, but few estates will pay any estate tax because of the generous exemption. In 2026, only estates in excess of $15 million will pay a federal estate tax, and that means fewer than 1% of estates will owe a federal estate tax this year. And Virginia does not currently have a state estate tax. Now, under current law, there is no tax on unrealized gains in investment accounts or real estate when inherited. For example, if you inherit a portfolio of stocks from your father, you will not owe tax on the gains. And that means the difference between what he paid for the shares of stock and the value when you inherit them. The capital gains tax is waived under what is called a step-up in basis. Your basis will be the value on the date of the donor's death. On the other hand, if your father were to give you his stock portfolio during his lifetime, you would assume his basis. So when you sell the stocks, you would owe tax on all the gain. From a tax perspective, it's better to receive an inheritance than a gift during lifetime. The tax most people face when they receive an inheritance is income tax due on retirement accounts. Traditional IRAs come with the original owner's tax liability attached. So if you inherit a large traditional IRA, you really should seek professional advice to receive it in the most tax-efficient way possible. In summary, receiving an inheritance generally is not taxable, but if some of your inheritance is a pre-tax retirement account, then you will most likely owe income tax on that money. If you have questions about an inheritance, give us a call.
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11: 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That number again is 540-772-4545.
6: This has been Ask the Expert with Connie Gulick of Gulick Capital Management. 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
6: 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The Associated Press College football preseason rankings feature nine Southeastern

0: Western Conference teams and eight Big Ten teams led by top-ranked Ohio State. Locally, Virginia Tech, UVA, and James Madison all received votes just outside the top 25. Former Baltimore Ravens player and executive O.J. Briggins passed away Monday at age 56 following a long battle with ALS. Well, the NFL head coach for the Falcons, Kevin Stefanski, is still deciding on whether it's going to be Tua Tagovailoa or Michael Penix Jr. to be leading his team as the starting quarterback. ESPN NFL insider Dan Graziato has the latest.
1: I don't know how you get to any kind of respectable ceiling as an offense. I think we know what Tua can be at his best. Even if Penix were to start practicing in full today and win the job, you'd still want to make sure you had some other option. And they obviously feel decent about Tua, or they wouldn't have brought him in. Preseason games are tough. They're not predictive. It looked ugly.
0: Cooper Rush also in the mix if neither of them can go. Lawyers for Commanders quarterback Jaden Daniels sent a cease and desist to his alma mater, LSU, asking them to stop using his name, image, and likeness. A spokesperson for Daniels says the dispute stems from the school allowing a current player to use the number 5 jersey Daniels wore during his time with LSU. Commanders head coach Dan Quinn says Daniels is focused on preseason despite the legal battle.
2: The things that I see are just like quintessential Jaden in terms of the camp and what it looks like and where he's at. So it's nice to see him already starting a connection with Steph and Terry and Chig and some of the others, just some extra work post-practices and getting into that space. So he's been great, you know, here inside the building for sure.
0: Washington will play on Saturday when they travel to Detroit with coverage beginning here on WFIR at 11 a.m., kickoff at noon. The Carolina Panthers will visit Jacksonville this Friday, the day before the Commanders game, with coverage starting at 6:30, kickoff at 7:30 on our sister station, Sports Radio WPLY. That's 101.1 FM. Ride Cove at Lord Botetourt at 7 p.m. for high school football action this week. Everybody else gets underway next week. Opening Friday night matchups for August 28th include EC Glass hosting Salem, Hidden Valley at Stanton River, William Byrd at Cave Spring, Rustburg at Lord Botetourt, Glenver at Liberty Christian, Floyd at Narrows, Craig County at Galax, Giles at Blacksburg. From last night in the American League, Tampa Bay edged Baltimore 7-6 and Kansas City topped the Athletics 9-5. In the National League, the Dodgers handled Colorado 11-5. The Mets got past San Diego 2-1. Philadelphia squeaked by Miami 6-5. St. Louis split a doubleheader with Cincinnati, taking game 1 2-1, before Cincinnati captured game 2 6-5 in 10 innings. Interleague play saw Boston roll past Arizona 11-1. Minnesota beat Atlanta 4-2. Detroit beat Pittsburgh 8-5, and the Cubs rally past the White Sox 7-5 in 10 innings on a walk-off home run. Major League Baseball today's schedule. Yankees visit Baltimore. Detroit plays at Pittsburgh. San Diego plays at the Mets. Atlanta visits Minnesota. The White Sox face the Cubs. And the Dodgers take on Colorado. In Carolina League action tonight, Salem returns at home to start a series against Wilson. That'll be at 7:05 with games all week. The Hill City Howlers are on the road. And that's sports, WFIR.
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0: Happy Tuesday morning, August 18th. Right now it is 77 degrees, partly cloudy.
4: Showers and storms return by the end of the work week. I'm First Alert meteorologist Ava Herrera.
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5: Roanoke City residents are continuing to speak out about the presence of 24 Flock license plate reading cameras. I'm WFIR's Clark Palmer.
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0: The Roanoke County Public School District's Campaign for Excellence has received contributions from Alltech and Varney that total more than $500,000. 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
7: Fox News. I'm CJ Papa. President Trump insists the U.S. controls the Strait of Hormuz, but Qatar's foreign ministry spokesperson says an agreement over the waterway would make it much easier to resume the U.S.-Iran talks. Primary day in Alaska, Republican incumbent Senator Dan S. Sullivan on the ballot with Dan J. Sullivan, a self-described Republican. President Trump posting earlier on Truth Social.
8: Alaska, be careful. Vote for the real Dan Sullivan today. Through me, he's brought hundreds of billions of dollars back to your state. So the race also includes former Congresswoman Democrat Mary Peltola. All candidates appear on the same ballot, and the four who receive the most votes will then go on to qualify for the ranked vote in the midterms.
7: That is Fox's Alex Hogan reporting. The polls close at midnight Eastern. 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
9: From ABC News, Wall Street Now. Stocks opened the trading week with losses. The Dow giving up 273 points. The S&P losing 0.5%. The Nasdaq slipping 0.3%. Futures were lower overnight as investors react to rising oil prices. The Trump administration ratchets up its tariff war with Canada tomorrow, imposing a 50% tariff on furniture, wine, cement, and clothing coming over the border. All told, $20 billion worth of Canadian goods will be affected. If you drive up to your favorite supermarket to find the doors locked, the store was probably owned by Kroger. The grocery chain is moving ahead with plans to close 60 stores under multiple brands in more than a dozen states by the end of the year. Red Lobster is carefully bringing back its endless shrimp deal, offering five varieties, including a new one, garlic bread crusted shrimp. The same promotion helped to drive the seafood chain into bankruptcy when it was permanently added to the menu 3 years ago. This time, it's only a temporary offer. Jim Ryan, ABC News.
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0: Israel's military says it killed a terrorist commander who was part of the October 7th massacre.
12: The Israel Defense Forces have announced they conducted a strike in southern Gaza on Sunday and in doing so killed Tariq Anwar Kamisrai. He was said to be a commander in the Islamic Jihad group. We're told he infiltrated a kibbutz during the massacre of October 7th, 2023, abducting an Israeli civilian. The IDF adds Kamisrai was involved in recent attacks on Israeli troops and civilians. This as the U.S. tries to get Israel to agree to a peace plan for Gaza. Envoy Jared Kushner met Prime Minister Benjamin Netanyahu yesterday. The Israeli leader doesn't believe Hamas is genuinely willing to disarm. Jonathan Savage, Fox News.
0: Busy week of new entertainment releases is led by Oscar winners Anne Hathaway and Sir Anthony Hopkins. Hathaway stars in the upcoming drama Mother Mary, premiering Friday on HBO Max, while Hopkins releases his debut classical music album, Life is a Dream. On television, the final season of Outer Banks lands on Netflix later this week alongside new album drops from Weezer and Sam Smith.
13: A mile-high turnaround for L.A. Good morning, I'm Jay Reynolds. Dodgers frustrated of late, but last night they took out some of that frustration in Denver. An 11-5 win over the Rockies. Shohei Ohtani, a pair of home runs. Speaking of two homer games, Pete Crow Armstrong with a leadoff homer for the Cubs in the bottom of the first and a walk-off shot in the bottom of the 10th. Cubs beat the White Sox 7-5. Reds and Cardinals split a doubleheader in Cincinnati. Ellie De La Cruz with a walk-off double in Game 2. Mets edge the Padres 2-1. New York getting three outfield assists to throw out runners at the plate. Tigers 8-5 win over the Pirates. Phillies edge the Marlins 6-5. Christopher Sanchez with his 11th home win this season. Red Sox an 11-1 rout of the Diamondbacks. Arizona placing second baseman Ketel Marte on restricted list after he didn't show up for the game. Manager Torey Lovullo.
14: It's been a crazy day. All I know is that he's dealing with a personal issue. We're trying to figure that out. And you know, he didn't show up today, and he was put on the restricted list. That's as much as I know right now.
13: Marte AWOL for the second straight season. Lakers in the process of being sold. The Buss family in a statement yesterday saying they're selling the remaining shares they have, roughly 18%. But Jeannie Buss, objecting to the move. Her other five siblings reportedly on board. ESPN's Ramona Shelburne.
15: They believe that they are allowed to sell even without her because of what's called a tag-along, a provision that was part of the sale to Mark Walter, which is, hey, if Mark Walter ever sells, we can tag along with whatever valuation he gets. So he got 12.5. We're deciding to tag along.

0: along with that sale, and they believe they have the votes to do that. And so guess where this ends up? Amongst the lawyers and in court.
1: WNBA yesterday, Valkyries clinch a playoff berth with a win over the Wings. College football preseason poll, Ohio State, Oregon at the top. Reigning champ Indiana comes in at number 6.
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4: Just ahead of 9 a.m. here at WFIR. Right now, partly cloudy, 77 degrees. Latest national news coming up from ABC as we enter our talk programming for the day. At 9 o'clock, we'll have Glenn Beck. Then we'll have Buck and Clay coming up at noon with Sean Hannity on at 3. And then later, we'll have Greg Roberts Live coming in to tell you what happened today in sports. Right now, partly cloudy, highs around 88 today, lows around 66 and mostly clear, with rain chances returning in just a few days. 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
5: From ABC News, I'm Sherry Preston. Cleanup operations continue across the Midwest following deadly flooding. Indiana especially hard hit, says ABC Chief Climate Correspondent Ginger Z.
6: The city of Carmel, Indiana, is still reeling from flooding over the past week. Authorities warning that a major sewer line has a 90% chance of collapsing.
7: We're tracking your needs, and we will get you resources.
6: Governor Mike Braun offering $5,000 emergency grants to people affected by the storms.
7: We want displaced Hoosiers to have a hot meal, comfortable bed, and get into air conditioning.
6: Bridges destroyed and streets still underwater.
5: Today there will be major heat in the south. Oklahoma City, Dallas, New Orleans, Pensacola expected to be in the triple digits with high humidity. Oil prices are up again as the 60-day memorandum of understanding on a ceasefire with Iran expires. President Trump is now threatening to bomb U.S. ally Oman if that country gets in the way of his goals in the Strait of Hormuz. Social media giant Meta in court. This lawsuit, beginning in California, was brought by nearly 30 states who argue that features on Instagram and Facebook have a negative effect on young people's mental health. ABC's Mike DeBusky with more on the fines Meta could be forced to pay.
8: In court filings, Meta estimates it could be forced to pay damages up to $1.4 trillion if it loses this case, though Judge Yvonne Gonzalez-Rogers has called that number unreasonable, according to the outlet Law 360. Meta recently revealed it spent $2.4 billion on legal expenses in the second quarter of 2026 alone. And while that's relatively small potatoes for such a large company, it could add up, with hundreds of similar cases expected to go to trial in the coming months. Mike DeBusky, ABC News.
5: The CDC now says the rate of vaccine exemptions for American kindergartners has reached a record high. Records show most kids are not getting their annual shots because of non-medical reasons, such as religion. 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
5: As it gets drier and drier, Lake Mead is giving up

0: We're dead. ABC's Rena Roy reports.
1: Lake Mead, the country's largest man-made reservoir, is at its lowest level ever. And as the water drops, it exposes what was on the bottom of the lake. Las Vegas police responding to a possible discovery of human remains. People reportedly finding a jawbone with fillings. The coroner now looking into it. As the water receded in 2022, numerous sets of remains were found, including a body in a barrel.
0: The Trump administration is celebrating new numbers showing military recruitment is up, but the figures only tell part of the story, says ABC's Jim Ryan.
2: Armed power and the ability to deliver.
3: The Army's latest recruitment ad features the voice of Defense Secretary Pete Hegseth and video of soldiers and their weaponry. But interviews of military recruiters and recruits shows that young people are driven as much by pragmatism as patriotism, attracted by steady pay, education benefits, and job training. The Pentagon's own data backs that up, with financial compensation and benefits ranking as a top reason for joining the military. Jim Ryan, ABC News.
0: Colombian superstar Shakira has pledged to help rebuild at least 10 schools in a remote region of her home country of Colombia after a devastating earthquake struck last week. The quake and aftershocks killed hundreds of people, destroyed over 26,000 homes, and affected more than 250 schools. ChatGPT says it's launching a new version just for teenagers. Sherry Preston, ABC News.
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5: Weather every 30 minutes on WFIR. Plenty of sunshine expected throughout today. Highs in the upper 80s. Tonight, skies will be partly cloudy. Lows in the upper 60s. Mostly sunny and hot tomorrow with highs in the low 90s. And there's a chance of thunderstorms on Thursday. Otherwise, mostly sunny. Highs remain in the low 90s. Weather every 30 minutes on News Talk. 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
6: A group of parents is now asking the Supreme Court to intervene in Texas, where the state has required the Ten Commandments to be displayed in public school classrooms. They argue the measure violates their religious freedoms and parental rights. The court is likely to decide this fall whether to take up the case before the end of the year. Right now, 4 states require the Ten Commandments to be displayed in public schools. A dozen others are considering similar measures. Mike Dubusky, ABC News.

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1: Glenn Beck is on.
2: It is a big day today. Another massive primary day. Florida, lots in the spotlight in the free state of Florida as we make the big news there today. There, you got the same thing happening in Florida. By the way, I've heard through the grapevine that the great state of Florida, free state of Florida, is the next target of this socialist revolution. So they're already starting to target some races at Democrats. They're progressives, and we'll keep an eye on that and the outcomes as polling comes back a little bit later on today as well. The mind virus. Yesterday we talked about broken brains and why we're in the predicament we're in right now. John Link with a new book, Mind Viruses, America's Irrational Obsessions, coming out. We'll dig into all of it because it may explain your crazy aunt, your crazy uncle, the neighbor who is just riddled with TDS, etc. That and breaking news coming up on the Glenn Beck program today. Justin Barclay in for Glenn, and we kick it all off right after this.
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2: Well, he's going to drive people even more crazy today. The president with a post over on Truth Social this morning. I believe it was this morning anyway. And it's the Strait of Hormuz. And it looks like they've got it labeled as American territory, and of course, you know, this is driving people through the roof. This is another one. New U.S. territory is what it says. President Trump dropping it over on Truth Social, and then they get the Strait of Hormuz with a big circle around it, and it's a look. If I don't, I will say this. We are more than 10 years in now. More than 10 years in, and people still don't understand. They still don't quite get what he is, who he is, and what he is doing. And they don't speak Trump, that's for sure, which is kind of... But it's kind of interesting. You would think they would have this together by now. In fact, yesterday, in the White House, you know, we gotta get to this too, cause this was a really, really cool moment. And a little bit later on in the show, we will, but I'll tell you why he was there. We mentioned this yesterday. He was honoring the lifeguard who saved that little boy in the, treacherous waters that day. It was an incredible story. Again, a hero highlighted the service, spotlight on him. Here he is. And you know, we need more of this because we need more good news, and we need to pat people on the back when they do the right thing. I think if you celebrate it, you're going to get much more of it. So pat this guy on the back. They bring him in as a first responder and as several others, in fact, as well, highlighting that service. Just an incredible moment inside the White. But you also got a little bit because the reporters get to ask the questions they want to ask, you know. Speaking of transparency, he's had more probably in the first year than Biden did all four, maybe in the first few months of the answering questions, actually being there. In fact, we've just learned, it just reminds me, I saw the other day, I think it was Tapper and a couple of these other folks who wrote that book about Biden, and And they did a podcast where they talked about his schedule. Biden's schedule. He started the day at 10, ended at 4 something. He was out. He was gone. And the question was, who was really running things? Very fascinating conversation. That's not the case here because you always get access to the president. Here he is talking about the Strait of Hormuz in this case.
0: Well, I just think it's a great idea. Yeah. I mean, we control it. We control it with the blockade. We have a blockade. We control it with the blockade. And I like the idea of declaring it a territory.
1: Why can't you do that?
0: We have total control over the strait. Now, they can be a nuisance. They can put a mine in the water, and people don't like having mines hit their billion-dollar ships, you know, et cetera. But the blockade has been very effective. And, you know, we're taking out, and now maybe that will stop, or maybe it'll open up even further, but we're taking out millions of barrels of oil a week. If you look at the kind of numbers that we're doing, the strait is open. And the oil prices are coming down, and they will continue to come down unless we decide to do something far more drastic than we're doing. Iran is in big trouble. They have

0: 300% inflation. The country's a mess, and the military is totally defeated. Thank you very much.
1: Mr.
2: That was the last. That was, I believe, the last question, and it kicked everybody off. There was a tussle with a reporter at one point. Gotta love a good tussle. Scuff up. You gotta like it. Yeah, I mean, I every now and then you know, I'm glad he does. I'm glad he gets into it with him. Sometimes you may think, maybe not so much. Maybe today, back it down. But you like him or love him. This is President Trump. Notice I didn't say love him or hate him. Say like him or love him. Hate him, there's nothing I can do for you. Unless our author has some options coming up a little bit later on in the program to fight the broken brain mind virus, TDS, etc. We'll get into that a little bit later. But here he is saying, and I don't remember who said this, and I'm not going to take credit for it, but somebody, this is, I think, the perfect way to say it. You got to take everything he says, I would, with a grain of salt anyway. And I talked about this a little bit yesterday on the program, but it's everything that comes in, whether it be communication from our side or another side, doesn't matter who you're hearing it from. You have to take everything, particularly in times like these, sort of with a grain of salt. You have to, you'll weigh it all. You have to, you really do. You have to sort of say, okay, is this pertinent? Is this real? What are they really communicating? What are they trying to say here? What he is saying is multifaceted. So whoever said this, don't take him everything he says literally, but take him seriously. So what this means is he's not going to say precise, maybe accurate, 100% all of the time things that, you know, Greenland, 51st state, great example. Canada, 51st state, great example. Does that literally mean that we're going to make them the 51st state? Or is he saying, look, this is a very important region to us. We are going to work very well alongside these folks. We're going to make sure, particularly Greenland, that we are involved in the protection of the assets in Greenland. They are a strategic piece of the plan ahead. In this case, Strait of Hormuz, very similarly, I think, is what he's saying, is that's our strait. Why is he saying it? Well, you've heard in the recent days, among some of the other rumblings coming out of Iran, but you've heard things like, we got a $30,000 bounty on the heads of these U.S. service men and women. You've heard, we're going to control the state straight, and we'll charge a toll to get through and all of that. So he's saying, essentially, in the signaling to them that, look, that's not going to happen. Maybe we'll just hold on to it. Maybe this will just be ours. You know? And then he's signaling to Americans that we're doing everything we can to keep the oil flowing, keep the prices down at the pump. And again, these are obvious, I think, to most people, but these are things that, you know, people get sort of trapped up on. Of course, they're losing their minds about it, today. And it's a daily occurrence. It's a daily occurrence. What's the truth in Iran? Well, the truth is things are a little bit more complicated than maybe folks want you to see. Not just on our side, but I would say on the side of the Iranians as well. He mentioned it actually at the end of that statement. He mentioned it. He said, and let me roll it back here, because this is the thing we've heard from Secretary of Treasury Scott Bessent, particularly on this piece as well. But he said, you know, I don't know how much longer they can last. There is sort of an economic chokehold they're trying to put on Iran to get them to cave. This is part of the strategy in the negotiations. Whether you agree with it or not, it doesn't matter.
0: Now, maybe that will stop, or maybe it'll open up even further. But we're taking out millions of barrels of oil a week. If you look at the kind of numbers that we're doing, the strait is open. And the oil prices are coming down.

0: happening as well. I can't tell you how it all plays out. I know everyone's got their theory on this. I can't say. Certainly, I would say in some ways, is it going the way I'd like to see it? Is it going the way they'd like, so president likes it? I don't know about that. Did they hope and did they think maybe this would have been over a lot sooner? I think that's the case. But there's one thing you can't do. You can't necessarily predict because we don't have models. We've never seen what he's doing. We've never seen this thing happen before. So it's very tough to see how it's all going to play out. The other piece of this is price at the pump isn't necessarily coinciding with the price of oil at the same time where it should be. Well, there's a number of reasons for that, and I won't get into all of that now to bore you with it. But then again, that's another important number that price at the pump particularly that may sway voters in the midterms. I mean, that's obvious. That's clear. However, what I would point out, and this doesn't make it any easier for you if you're struggling to put gas in your tank. It wasn't easy when prices were high under Biden either. But that's part of the reason why Trump won the election in 2024. However, I think what people need to be clear about is that, look, especially folks on the left that are bringing this up now, they didn't mind the high gas prices under Biden for the Ukraine war. All of a sudden, they got a problem with them now. So this was not the only piece of fireworks there inside the Oval yesterday. I want to share with you what he said with the report. Again, this is another example of how to speak Trump. And there's one little thing that I think people miss about the president when he speaks. As a matter of fact, it's just seemingly insignificant. In fact, when you really examine it, it is maybe the thing that makes him tick the most. It is maybe the most massive way to understand what Donald Trump has done as a businessman and what he's doing today as a president that may explain it all. I'll take you behind the curtain for that one coming up in just a little bit. 888-727-BECK is the number, 888-727-BECK. Justin Barkley in today for Glenn Beck and the Glenn Beck program. You can email me as well, justin@justinbarclay.com. Love to hear from you. And we're back right after this 60 seconds on the Glenn Beck program.
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All right, so let me, if I can, I don't know if you've ever heard anybody describe it like this. I don't know if I've ever heard anybody really describe it like this. I want to tell you who Donald Trump really is. Yes, I want to play some of the clips, and we'll get to that coming up here in just a little bit, but I want to play some of the clips from the White House celebrating the hero, that lifeguard. What a, just a really cool moment. Plus the back and forth with the reporter, which is always fun to watch. But let me, if I may, just describe to you something that I really haven't ever heard anyone, and

0: I've noticed this a while back, and it takes some knowledge of the president, who he is, and his upbringing. And I will attempt to put into a nutshell what I am currently working on describing in greater depth and detail. When you hear him talk, he speaks very positively about whatever it is he's talking about. He in some ways speaks it into being. You might consider. This is a faith thing, whether he realizes it or not. I don't know. Maybe he does fully. Maybe he completely understands what he's doing. I would love to have that conversation with him. I've had multiple conversations with the president, spent several hours on the phone with him with interviews, but never a moment where I could sit down and privately have this conversation. And if anybody's listening that could make that happen, I understand he's very busy. But to me, what I hear, I think is very important, because not only do I think it's important to mention about who he is and what he's doing, but I think it's very important. I think other people, Americans, could really benefit from it. I believe there's a bit of a legacy here that could be left. That's just me. All right, that's my shameless ask. But what I hear him doing is speaking positively, relentless positivity, optimism over everything he's involved with. I hear him guarding in some ways. Now, this may sound downright comical to some of you listening, but guarding his tongue in some ways to not speak negatively about things that he's very interested in. This has roots in something that he learned when he was much, much younger. In fact, I can connect the dots. I'll draw the line for you to understand this. I don't know if this is interesting to you or not, but it's very interesting to me when I sort of discovered the light bulb went off on this. And I believe if you really understand, most of these folks, the left, they don't really want to understand. They've got Trump derangement syndrome. The brains are broken. We got to pray for them. They got the mind virus we were talking about, and we'll get into that a little bit later. But if you really want to understand who he is and what he's saying, if you want to decode President Trump, I believe what I'm about to tell you will explain all of it. And it goes back to the days when he was a kid. He grew up. He had this essentially programmed in, my theory, at a very young age. That's why you hear him speaking about things not as though they are, but as though he wants to see them, wants them to be. And it is something so powerful that I think every American ought to hear this. Every American ought to see this, because once you do, you know, the Bible says the death and life are in the power of the tongue. We're talking about something that's a biblical principle, but has scientific relevance today more than ever. I want to dig into the history on it and tell you what I think is really happening with the president. We'll do that after the break. Justin Barkley.
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10: It's 9:31. I'm Clark Palmer, live at the WFIR News Center. Our topical story this hour. Prior to last night's Roanoke City Council meeting, a group of residents, including State Delegate Sam Rasool and Council candidates Danny Kloss and Raekwon Moore, gathered outside for a protest that demanded city leaders remove 24 Flock license plate reading cameras still in operation. Back in June, city leaders took down gunshot detection devices due to a data error, which led to those devices being placed in wrong locations. Inside council chambers, residents continue to demand that council defend privacy and take down license plate readers.
11: I'm one of the older people here, and if you would have asked me 20 or 30 years ago if we could have this level of surveillance in our community, that the government would be collecting this amount of data on my whereabouts, I would have said no, because we are in the United States of America, and we have a right to privacy.
10: Another resident had more criticism for how council has handled this situation.
12: The majority of this council is in favor of Flock cameras. They should have no problem with their privacy being violated. What's good for the goose is good for the gander, right?
10: As we told you yesterday, Henry County Sheriff Wayne Davis announced that his office will not be renewing its contract with Flock Safety in 2028 amid those privacy concerns with those safety cameras. Former Virginia Lieutenant Governor Winsome Earl Sears will be visiting Roanoke during her life and marriage tour, which is scheduled to get underway sometime next month. This is part of an effort to oppose state constitutional amendments on the ballot this November that look to protect access to abortion, same-sex marriage, and restore voting rights for convicted felons once they are released. Earl Sears is scheduled to make stops in... Now, let's get the top national stories from ABC News.
13: ABC News, I'm Sherry Preston. Iran and

0: insisting the Strait of Hormuz will not reopen until the U.S. blockade is lifted. President Trump issuing threats against an ally in the region as well. Here's ABC's Karen Waugh.
1: With no end in sight to the war with Iran, President Trump threatening to expand the conflict. Trump telling Fox News he'd bomb the expletive out of U.S. ally Oman if they'd get in the way of his goals in the Strait of Hormuz.
2: I don't think they'd behave very well, but we'd handle them very easily, just like we do other things.
1: Oman is a longtime ally that hosts American forces. It sits across the Strait of Hormuz from Iran and has been negotiating with Tehran on a plan to reopen it.
0: Rounds and rounds of thunderstorms leading to flooding across the Midwest and Ohio Valley. Many communities are just now beginning cleanup after days of rain. Social media giant Meta on trial in California in a lawsuit filed by nearly 30 attorneys general over the harm caused by Meta's social media platforms. This is ABC News.
3: Weather every 30 minutes on WFIR. Sunny today, highs in the upper 80s. Tonight, partly cloudy, lows in the upper 60s. Mostly sunny and hot tomorrow with highs in the low 90s. And a chance of thunderstorms on Thursday. Otherwise, mostly sunny. Highs stick around in the low 90s. Right now, it is mostly cloudy and 77 degrees here at News Talk, WFIR, 107.3 FM. 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

0: So the strait is closed, eh?
1: I just think it's a great idea, yeah. I mean, we control it. We control it with the blockade. We have a blockade. We control it with the blockade. And I like the idea of declaring it a territory.
2: Why do we do that?
1: We have total control over the strait. Now, they can be a nuisance. They can put a mine in the water, and people don't like having mines hit their billion-dollar ships, you know, et cetera. But the blockade has been very effective. And, you know,
0: by the way, so what the president is saying here, and I want to do a little bit of Trump translation if I can. A lot of this is true. It really is. It is accurate to the point that we know the damage we've done in Iran. However, again, this sort of, I don't know, guerrilla kind of tactic of attacking ships one at a time here and there, all you got to do is hit one. And that slows things. And there are other things that are happening behind the scenes that we won't even get into as well. And there's thoughts and theories on that as well. But what I mostly wanted to deal with was the conversation around what he's actually saying and what he's doing. So I told you, when you don't speak Trump, you got to understand there are a couple of things happening. Number one, I don't remember who said this, but I'll give full credit to him if we can figure it out. You don't always take him literally, but take him seriously. So what is the technique and the strategy behind the sort of relentless, positive speech about things that he's very interested in, that I believe has served him very well as a businessman throughout his life? I mean, look how successful the guy has been. It's undeniable. But also as the president of the United States. And when I hear him talk, there's a light bulb moment for me that happened when I started digging into this years ago. There is a man by the name of Dr. Norman Vincent Peale. And I don't know if that name rings a bell to you or not, but if you're somebody that has done any sort of reading when it comes to, you know, business or sales or anything that you would need to have, the edge on when it comes to having a positive frame of mind, positive mindset. But Dr. Norman Vincent Peale was and still is for a lot of people, somebody who very well known. He's the guy who started, I think it was Guidepost magazine. Guidepost. Dr. Norman Vincent Peale wrote the book that many of these people, and myself included, have read, best-selling book called The Power of Positive Thinking.

Okay, that's interesting. So as I've explained it to you, Dr. Norman Vincent Peale wrote the book of Power Positive Thinking. And as I mentioned, that President Trump and his life as a businessman and even as a president, you hear him speaking very positively, relentlessly. Sometimes you may think unrealistically. Just saying things, and the left will say, just making it up. And in fact, I would submit that they're probably right. He is. He's making it up. He's making it a reality as he speaks it. Now, I know this is probably, some of you might think, this guy, he's a little bit off the meds today. I don't know what I'm listening to here. Who is this? Well, listen, I understand, but I also understand that what I'm describing to you is not only biblically sound, but backed by science. The Bible says in the book of Proverbs, the death and life are in the power of the tongue. In other words, speak life. Speak positively. I won't drill down into that any bit further, but what I will say, and we were just talking off the air about this, it's funny because people have talked about visually creating, all the Pinterest moms are doing vision boards and stuff like that, right? We've heard conversations about that, but visualization is a process that world-class athletes use. I've heard story after story about Michael Jordan and Tiger Woods and these people that would play the game in their mind before they ever played it on the court. These practices, they're not just some pie in the sky, like, woo thing. They have a very practical application as well. And many of these people that practice these things, whether they realize it or not, got a lot of the things that they got from people like, and maybe in fact, Dr. Norman Vincent Peale himself. Now, this is the moment that lit it all for me. And I'll just allow you to see if it makes the same sort of impact as it did for me for you. What if I told you that the best-selling author, Dr. Norman Vincent Peale, wasn't just an author? What if I told you that he didn't just form the Guidepost magazine, right? What if I told you he wasn't just awarded the Presidential Medal of Freedom by President Ronald Reagan? What if I told you he wasn't just some sort of positive rah-rah, you know, guru in the sense of the self-help world? But what if I also told you that he was the pastor of a little church called Marble Collegiate Church in New York? What if I told you not only was he the pastor of that church, but Donald Trump, before he was president, even before he was a very successful businessman, he sat in the pew on Sunday mornings and heard Dr. Norman Vincent Peale give sermon after sermon with these very principles. In fact, would it blow your mind to know? And I looked it up. I had to do a double take on this one too. I had to dig in and say, wait, is that real? And I found news articles that back this up.

0: that Dr. Norman Vincent Peale not only was the head of that church, but he also presided over the first wedding of President Donald Trump. He married the guy. Does that start to maybe, for you like it did for me, set the light bulb off? A lot of people don't realize this. And I don't know, maybe the president doesn't, maybe doesn't want me to be talking about this. Maybe he'd prefer that I not. I just believe that if people really understood what he is doing, whether he's consciously doing it or not, I mean, that's a whole other thing. I don't know. I tend to believe he probably does know, because he is so intentional about it, that when you hear him speak in a very optimistic way, when you hear him speak in an almost delusional, in some ways, some people would say that's almost delusional. Well, that's there's another word for that. It's called faith. So when you hear him speak in a way that seems at sometimes to be contradictory of reality, and as I mentioned, the left says he's making it up, but I actually agree, he is. He's making it up. He's making it a reality when he speaks it. I don't think that this only benefits the president, by the way. I think that this idea benefits each and every one of us. You know, many believe, in fact, I did too, that we're going to have to give account at some point for every idle word, every word that we've spoken. And for somebody like me that talks for a living, that's going to be an interesting day. But if we realize the power that we have in the way that we think, in the way that we speak, Americans, in fact, people all over the world, if they realize this, I believe the world would be a different place. I believe it'd be a much better place. You can bless and curse someone with the same mouth. You can literally, out of thin air, create something that has never been a thing. He's doing it every day, making history. And I'm just wondering, am I the only one that's paying attention? Is anybody else seeing this too? Does make you think a little bit harder each day about whether it is and how you are using the power that each one of us was given when we were born. So that being said, I do have some more great clips, and I've got some more powerful clips from things he said inside the Oval yesterday. I want to get to those coming up on the program today. We also have some big breaking news that we've got to get to as well out of this insane race and the push for socialism. We've got big breaking news of Abdul El-Sayed, the candidate for Senate in Michigan, who is in the national spotlight now. He's the poster boy. The latest and the news about his mother and connections, as one of these news sources puts it, the mother's connections to a terror group that they won't tell you about on CNN. I can guarantee you that. That's all coming up. Justin Barkley in for Glenn today on the Glenn Beck Program, back after this.
1: Well, now that you've got that mental picture in your head, Glenn Beck will be right back.

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2: It was really an incredible moment in the White House yesterday at the Oval as President Trump.
3: Well, thank you very much, and this is a great story, and it's an honor to be with Ryder Williams, who is a 16-year-old lifeguard, and he saved this young gentleman. What you did was incredible. I've seen rescues before. I've never seen anything quite like this.
4: In those dangerous moments that we have, we always try to fall back on our training. We are trained so well by many. I hope that everybody can take away from this and try to help more people. Try to look out for everybody around you and just try to help everybody out.
2: What a cool moment that released from the White House yesterday. And of course, it was fantastic. I mean, first of all, we need more of this. It is the courage that inspires people like Ryder to run to the emergency, run to help people in a moment in time that many would have ran from it. In fact, the president sort of joked about that at one point, saying, I don't know if I'd do it. He's a brave young man. I don't know if I could have the courage to do that in that moment, but Ryder did.
3: To see something like this happen, he's a real hero. You know, when you see that, I don't know if I'd do it. I wouldn't probably. You're lucky I wasn't on the service that day. I don't know. But no, he's a real hero. It's an amazing thing. And he's a real lucky guy.
2: What a special moment inside the White House. Wasn't the only thing the president was making news on yesterday as well. He had a little bit of a tussle with a White House reporter there from CNN. And of course, this is nothing new. This is like every day now.
3: Quiet. You're very disrespectful in front of this young man. Okay? Don't you find her disrespectful? He says, quiet. Who are you with? Fake news. You're fake news. You're loud. You're a loud, boisterous person. You're fake news. Be quiet. Be quiet. Be quiet. You're a fake reporter, and you report fake news.
2: But you know what he's saying in that moment, and it's true, is this, look, I know you guys want access to me. I know you want your questions answered. And he's willing to do it more than ever, but now's not the time.

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1: News. I'm Therese Crowley. President Trump trolling Iran, posting a map of the Strait of Hormuz with a star-spangled caption, "New U.S. Territory," the day after the U.S.-Iran ceasefire expired, telling reporters,
2: "We have a blockade. We control it with a blockade."
1: Qatar's foreign ministry says an agreement over the strait would make it easier to resume U.S.-Iran talks. Primary day in Alaska, Florida, and Wyoming. The California race is on for former Congressman Eric Swalwell's seat. The White House declassified a three-year FBI probe into the former congressman's relationship with a suspected Chinese spy, Feng Fang, that found she helped solicit illegal campaign donations from foreign straw donors. OpenAI rolls out ChatGPT for teens under age 18. It claims stronger protection and more controls and a partnership with Code AI to teach teens how to use AI. 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
4: From ABC News, I'm Sherry Preston. President Trump says the U.S. has no talks planned with Iran, but insists the Strait of Hormuz is operating despite limited traffic. Earlier today, the president posted an image of a map on social media with the Strait of Hormuz labeled a new U.S. territory. Iran's deputy foreign minister responding, calling Trump a delusional man. On Monday, the president said the U.S. may bomb the expletive out of U.S. ally Oman if talks with Iran on reopening the strait don't end the way the U.S. wants. ABC News contributor, former ambassador to NATO, Doug Lute, with more on what that latest threat could mean.
5: The rhetorical threat against Oman signals to the other Persian Gulf partners, so ranging from Oman through the Emirates, Bahrain, Qatar, Kuwait, the Saudis, that the U.S. is increasingly adrift of trying to find a path between war and peace. And that path is so far very uncertain. And so the president speaks out even against close partners like Oman.
4: Brent crude oil, the international benchmark, trading at over $90 a barrel once again. Major flooding in the Midwest, giving way to major heat across the South.
6: It has been around for more than a week in Oklahoma City. Today, they're in an extreme heat warning. They're going for 107, the feels like. Dallas, 106. New Orleans, 109. Pensacola, 110. Charleston, Wilmington, all in that extreme heat warning down to Jacksonville. I wish I could tell you that this breaks, but this ridge is stuck.
4: ABC Chief Meteorologist Ginger Z. Cleanup in Indiana and Ohio, where days of thunderstorms have led to widespread flooding and seven deaths. Social media giant Meta is in court again today, facing another lawsuit, this one from nearly 30 state attorneys general over the alleged harm caused by Meta social media apps Facebook and Instagram. Checking the markets, the Dow is down 38 points. 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
7: 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Again, pound 250, micro. And yes, I told you so.
4: Disney, parent company of ABC News, has sued the Federal Communications Commission, saying that freedom of speech has been threatened by Trump administration's retaliation over Jimmy Kimmel's satire that the FCC chairman Brendan Carr directed. Two passenger jets on two separate occasions had landing gear problems at one of the nation's busiest airports. The FAA says an American Airlines flight at Chicago's O'Hare International Airport blew two tires while landing, and a United Airlines jet also landed with blown tires.

0: Airs. ABC's John Nance says pilots in aircraft are equipped to handle things like that.
1: Blown tires are not that unusual, especially when you consider how many flight operations there are, but it certainly is startling.
0: No one was hurt. More emotional testimony in the trial of Lindsay Clancy, the Massachusetts mom who's accused of murdering her three children. Jurors heard from Clancy's mother, who told the court her daughter was trying to get help for her mental health struggles.
2: The witnesses, at least we heard on Monday, kind of suggested that the help she was getting in the form of the prescription she was given was making it worse. For example, we heard from her mother, Paula Musgrove, who basically said that these medications got to the point in which Lindsay was losing touch with herself.
0: ABC's Peter Haralambos, her former mother-in-law, is testifying today in the trial. The defense says Clancy was suffering from postpartum psychosis when she killed her three children and tried to take her own life. I'm Sherry Preston, ABC News.
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4: Weather every 30 minutes on WFIR. Plenty of sunshine expected throughout today. Highs in the upper 80s. Tonight, skies will be partly cloudy. Lows in the upper 60s. Mostly sunny and hot tomorrow with highs in the low 90s. And there's a chance of thunderstorms on Thursday. Otherwise, mostly sunny. Highs remain in the low 90s. Weather every 30 minutes on News Talk. 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
1: Glenn Beck is on.
2: Indeed we are. Hey, it's Justin Barclay in for Glenn today on the Glenn Beck Program, and there's breaking news. In fact, out of one of the most watched races this time around. In fact, we got primary day in Florida. Lots to check in with there. And some of the stories that you won't hear anywhere else today on the Glenn Beck Program. The breaking news, one of the most extreme candidates ever to run for Senate. In fact, he might even be following that Obama playbook in some ways. There's news that ties his family, his mother specifically, to a terror group, designated terror group. Our next guest will shine a light on that and break down the story you may hear here first on the Glenn Beck Program. Justin Barclay, we're back with more this story after this.
3: I think about Providence often these days, the idea that we're stewards of our families, our communities, our own safety. The founders understood this. It's woven into the fabric of who we are as Americans. And I want to share something with you. It's called Byrna, B-Y-R-N-A, and it's changed how I think about personal protection. Here's the thing. Most people assume self-defense is complicated. You need training, licensing, government approval. But Byrna is legal in all 50 states. No permit, no background check. Because your right to protect your family shouldn't require anyone's permission. The range on this is 60 feet. That's not pepper spray distance. That's real distance that gives you time to think, to move, to get your family safe. 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And it's built in Fort Wayne, Indiana, right here in America, in American hands, American craftsmanship. And that matters to me, and I think it matters to you. I'm not here to scare you. I'm here to tell you being prepared isn't paranoia. It's love. It's what we do for the people that you do anything for. So go to Byrna, BYRNA.com/Glenn.
2: Now, this is an interesting story, and it is breaking news right now. In fact, from the Midwesterner, themidwesterner.news, my good friend Kyle Olson joining us now, who is the founder at the Midwesterner. Kyle has been, I know you've been following this story, obviously a big story, not just in Michigan, but nationwide. It is the spotlight right now that the socialist I call it the commie jihadi wing of the Democrat Party is hoping that they can hit a home run with here, and throughout the country. And it certainly will have massive impact if we don't heed the warnings here, across this country. Kyle, welcome in with the latest on this.
4: Good morning. Thanks for having me. Yeah, this U.S. Senate race in Michigan with Abdul Al-Sayed, it certainly is the convergence of the socialists and the Islamists who are trying to fundamentally transform America, which is what, Barack Obama talked about many years ago. And the story that we published this morning is that Abdul Al-Sayed's birth mother, her name is Fatin El-Khamy. She worked for the Islamic American Relief Agency back in the early 2000s, 1999 to the early 2000s. And around 2004, that Islamic American Relief Agency was accused of financing terrorism. And there was a huge case by the DOJ. Several employees of the agency were indicted. And basically what it boiled down to is that this agency was ostensibly funding things like healthcare and orphanages and disadvantaged people. But what the U.S. government at the time was accusing the agency of was actually funding terrorism and specifically directly funding Osama bin Laden.
2: This is interesting because we've heard Abdul talk about his stepmother a little bit, Jacqueline, who, in fact, we'll talk a little bit more about her and her parents a little bit later on here. Let's put that to the side. But largely, we really have him. We haven't heard him talk about his birth mother. Sort of avoided this, and there may be reasons for that, as you point out, and the article points out at the Midwesterner.News. But she has some sort of ties here to this organization that is questionable at very best. So, can you tell us? The Islamic American Relief Agency, IARA, what do they say they do?
4: Well, it's been shut down because several other people were indicted, and the agency itself was indicted for financing terrorism. They claimed that they were sending money to the Middle East, to Iraq, Afghanistan, etc., for human human needs, healthcare, basic necessities. That's what they claim. But back at that time, the U.S. government was saying, no, you're actually going and financing terrorism, financing Osama bin Laden, Hamas, the Taliban, et cetera. And so back to your point about Abdul's parents. So his father at the time was named Mohammed. He and his wife came to the U.S. in the 1970s from Egypt. He ended up changing his name to Mohammed El Sayed. They ended up having Abdul. And then when Abdul was very young, his parents got divorced. His father ended up coming to Michigan, got married to Jacqueline El Sayed, as you said. And then her parents are the ones that we are seeing in this ad, which, the media is eating up and is loving. And I think it's also interesting too to sort of look at that and say, why is he doing that? Why is he having the grandparents in the ad? Why is he making an ad that it looks like it's home movie footage, but in reality it was, just recently shot? And I think it's because there's real concerns about where does Abdul El-Sayed's loyalties lie? Are they with the United States? Are they with Egypt? Where exactly do they lie?
2: Yeah, you bring up Egypt, and I'll let you maybe expand on that a little bit. He spent quite some time there, I would imagine, as a younger child in Egypt on summer vacations.
4: Yes, and he frequently talks about this, about how he would spend summers in Egypt when he was growing up. And if you look at the timing of it, it's very interesting. One of the last times that we know he was in Egypt was shortly before the Arab Spring. If you remember the Arab Spring, that was in about 2015, when Mohamed Morsi who was a member of the Muslim Brotherhood, became the president of Egypt. And a document that has not gotten a lot of circulation or attention was a document of that was signed. It was sort of a profession of allegiance, or I don't know what you want to call it. But it was about 40 American Muslims signed this document pledging support for Morsi, his government, what he was trying to do. And one of those individuals that signed that document was Abdul El-Sayed, which I believe is very significant because at that time he was in college. He didn't have a career. He was not a politician. He was a college student. And so of all of the Muslims in America, why was he one of those 40? And I don't think that Abdul's connections to Egypt, the significance of being there shortly before the Arab Spring, has really gotten enough scrutiny, or I don't think any of the American media has gotten to the bottom of exactly the timeline of all of that and why that happened. I don't believe anyone's asked him about that, and he certainly has not really talked about it.
2: I can guarantee he won't be asked about that by the likes of which of CNN or MSDNC 13, any of them. They're not going to ask these questions. He's going to only do friendly interviews from here on out, and you'll see more ads like the one you just described. Here's the one released with his grandparents, who we got a note are of his step-grandparents. Now, I don't dispute that they're very close with him. I would imagine he's got a close relationship with them. I don't dispute that. I can't know exactly what that looks like. But you got to know there's a reason why he's using this. Now, here's the ad, okay?
1: Where did Joel Sayed come from?
5: Here.
1: We're his grandparents.
5: We helped raise him.
1: He became a doctor.
5: He always wanted to help people.
1: He got all those kids' glasses.
5: Eliminated medical debt.
1: Poof.
5: He buys us groceries every week. He knows what things cost. He learned his Michigan values in our small town.
1: Take it from us.
5: We love him, and so will you.
6: Too much. I'm Abdul Al-Sayed, and I approve the heck out of this message.
1: Language.
2: Now, this is a very effective ad. I mean, mm-hmm. Kyle, let's be clear. And they're going to run, as he just mentioned, the heck out of it. Because what they have to do right now is form images in the minds of voters about who the guy actually is. And they're trying to mainstream him as much as possible. I have a feeling about him. If they are successful in getting him across the line, it will mark a major shift, not only in the Democrat Party, because these folks, the DSA and some of the radical, commie jihadi factions of the party will claim victory, and everything will shift their way. And, I think, in fact, you know, you might think this is crazy, but you really don't have to go too far back to see the playbook this guy is running. And

0: what candidate who has never won a primary, because he ran for governor in 2018 and lost, and now he had, at that point, had not yet had his U.S. Senate primary. But what candidate comes out after never winning an election before and says, I'm not going to run for president? I just thought the hubris and the arrogance of that sort of statement. But what it reveals is what you're getting at, that clearly it's on his mind, and clearly it's on other people's minds. And so, but I believe this is, if there's any seat that the DSA and progressives and communists want, it's that U.S. Senate seat from Michigan, because that's the foothold that they need in the U.S. Senate. And because they've won several seats in the House, there's at least one more DSA member that is going to go to Washington from Michigan. And they just know that if they can win that U.S. Senate seat, that will embolden them. And then that leads into 2028. And who knows what happens from there.
1: The very, let's call it clownish, comical Sri Tanadar, who was, you know, never met an impeachment proceeding, he didn't like against the president, the abolish ICE guy, he came under fire in his primary and actually lost. A Democrat lost to, as you mentioned, someone even more extreme than he. And so there's at least one going. As you mentioned, they're going to be, their numbers are growing in the House. And speaking to what could possibly happen as we see this play out, we got primary day in Florida right now. And I know there's some challenges happening for Democrats in Florida as they've got some of these more progressive, I don't know, it's probably not even the right way to describe them. It is Marxist, commie jihadi wing of the party folks on the ballot in Florida today, actually.
0: Yeah, and this ultimately, I believe this is ultimately all leading to 2028, where there's going to be this clash. And we're seeing it. If people follow, you know, the politics on X, you're seeing this, where you've got Democrats are fighting with the DSA. They're trying to purge the DSA from their party. And the DSA, make no mistake about it, is using the Democratic Party as a vehicle to get to where they want to go. And the Democrats only have themselves to blame, because they have played footsie with the far left for years. They, and in fact, I mean, even in the last 6 weeks, the whole their narrative has been, we're a big tent. We want and welcome everyone. Well, they want the DSA in their party. They stand with people like Abdul and all the others that are saying, and Francesca Hong and all these other candidates that are running and have run. That's who they're standing with. And so I think voters then are presented with the question, I mean, is this really, when you're voting for Democrats, all of these other people are coming along with them, and is that really what you want for America?
1: The Midwesterner, themidwesterner.news, Kyle Olson, the founder there, and of course, I know you'll be following this story and more as it comes out. Folks, go get it, and not only do you want to stay up to date with their stories, bookmark them, but you'll be able to stay in touch with what they're putting out on this race particularly, which I think is one of the most critical that we're facing in this term for the reasons Kyle just mentioned. But Kyle, I know you're working on these stories and probably some that you can't even tell us about yet. But we'd love to talk to you in the near future when you have more to report.
0: Sounds good.
1: Always a pleasure, my friend. Yeah, absolutely.
0: Thank you.
1: Kyle Olson at themidwesterner.news. All right, coming up, I've got more Democrat shenanigans. I saw this yesterday. I couldn't believe it. A fake candidate? Are they really running a fake candidate? We'll explain what that means. At least the president seems to think so. We'll get into that and more. Justin Barkley in for Glenn today. 888-727-BECK is the number. Justin at justinbarkley.com. You can email me. Love to hear from you at any time. And at Mr. Justin Barkley all over social media. We're back after this in for Glenn today on the Glenn Beck Program.
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0: is a fake candidate.
1: Dan S. Sullivan, who is seeking a third term, and Dan J. Sullivan, a retired teacher who is running and accused of trying to do so to confuse voters, although he argues that his campaign is for real.
0: So they're running. This is in Alaska, by the way. The president on Truth Social say, Alaska, be careful. Vote for the real Dan Sullivan. Through me, he's brought back hundreds of billions of dollars to your state. The Democrats know how good he is and have put up an imposter of the same name. This is not a mistake, by the way. This is no coincidence. You just think there's a lot that goes into running. And one of the things that they do is they think about name. They think about name recognition, et cetera. And so this guy's on the ballot as the other Dan Sullivan, and they're hoping they pull some votes here. Vote for the incumbent, president says. Don't let these fraudsters get away with this hoax.
1: President Trump was up early this morning writing on Truth Social, quote, Alaska, be careful. Vote for the real Dan Sullivan today. Through me, he's brought hundreds of billion of dollars back to your state. So the race also includes former Congresswoman Democrat Mary Peltola. All candidates appear on the same ballot, and the four who receive the most votes will then go on to qualify for the ranked vote in the midterms. So this is a highly watched race because it could help determine the control of the Senate.
0: Yeah, I was wondering about that. That's because Alaska has that ranked choice option, which is absolutely, that whole thing is a scam. It is the ranked choice is just another way for them to monkey with and pull shenanigans in these races. But you now that you know, and knowing is half the battle, as they say, right? Now that you know, you will not be confused. Just a heads up from the president. And thank you for your attention to this matter. Back with more on the Glenn Beck program. Justin Barclay in for Glenn today.

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9: 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But that isn't the case for nearly 13 million kids in the U.S. that struggle with hunger.
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12: It's 10:31. I'm Clark Palmer, live at the WFR News Center. Our topical story this hour: the Roanoke County Public School District's Campaign for Excellence has received contributions from Alltech and Varney that total more than $500,000. Alltech is contributing $350,000, while Varney is contributing $250,000. Both contributions will be made over the next 5 years. The Campaign for Excellence is a capital campaign to provide scholarships and help for Roanoke County career and technology graduates and students. Downtown Roanoke Incorporated works all year long to attract people to the heart of the city. And this Saturday, a longtime favorite is back to do just that, the annual sidewalk sale. More from WFIR's Gene Moreno.
13: 17 businesses will take part in Saturday's sidewalk sale, from clothing retailers like La-Di-Da and Walkabout Outfitters to Chocolate Paper, the Roanoke Co-op on Market Street, and Mast General Store. DRI Marketing and Communications Director Brittany Smith says, come on down between 10 and 5 on Saturday to look for some bargains.
14: I think it's a good idea for folks to go ahead and, you know, start thinking about the holiday shopping now. 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
13: This is a good time of year for sales at clothing stores, especially as the summer season inventory gets ready to make way for fall fashions. Once again, the passports are back, and those who use it can win a gift basket with items from downtown businesses.
14: We will have some folks set up right in Market Square. That's where you will pick up your sidewalk sale passport. You'll visit as many stores as you can. We'd love for you to hit them all. Once you're in there, you can just ask them for a stamp. They'll stamp your passport, whether you purchase something or not. At the end of your shopping day, you will return that passport back to our tent in Market Square.
13: The winning passport will be drawn after the sidewalk sale ends at 5 p.m. on Saturday. Look for retailers displaying racks of goods this Saturday outdoors in front of their retail shop. It truly is a sidewalk sale. Gene Morano, WFIR News.
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15: ABC News, I'm Sherry Preston. President Trump says the U.S. has no talks with Iran scheduled, but that the Strait of Hormuz remains open and operating. He also released a map on social media calling the Strait a U.S. territory. Iran responding, calling Trump a delusional man. Doug Lute is an ABC News contributor and former U.S. ambassador to NATO.
16: Eventually, the president could face an option, could design an option of evacuate, meaning that he accepts something that is far less than fully desirable, but good enough to craft a narrative that the U.S. backs away.
15: ABC parent company Disney has filed a lawsuit against the Trump administration's FCC, saying Chairman Brendan Carr's threat to pull station licenses before they expire, a brazen attempt to chill its constitutionally protected right to free speech. The threat coming amid calls for late night host Jimmy Kimmel to be fired. Steamy day on tap for much of the South. Heat indexes triple digits. This is ABC News.
12: Weather every 30 minutes on WFIR, and weather this hour brought to you by Southern Team Auto Mall in Roanoke. Sunny today, highs in the upper 80s. Tonight, partly cloudy, lows in the upper 60s. Mostly sunny and hot tomorrow with highs in the low 90s. And a chance of thunderstorms on Thursday, otherwise mostly sunny, highs in the low 90s. Right now, it is sunny and 80 degrees here at News Talk, WFIR, 107.3 FM, always at WFIRnews.com. 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

0: back on the Glenn Beck program. Justin Barkley in for Glenn today. 888-727-BECK. That's 888-727-BECK. Big goings on, in fact, over in the Middle East. Yeah, the talk of the talks, which Trump said yesterday, the president in the Oval Office. Yeah, there's no talks, and we got the Strait open, and it's ours now, and all of that's made headlines. But what's interesting, there's some other talks that are happening as we speak, and Jason Buttrell joins us right now from the Glenn Beck program. And Jason, I was hoping maybe you could help walk us through some of the conversation around the meeting with Jared Kushner, president's son-in-law, Israeli Prime Minister Netanyahu on Gaza, and I think he met with the folks in Hamas as well. There's a whole other negotiation taking place right now, it sounds like.
1: Yeah, I think Kushner and the boys are, I think they're like the rest of the world, really. I think they're being cautiously optimistic. For one, there's actually something happening between, you know, in Gaza with Hamas, and we haven't been able to say that for the longest time. Hamas was so embedded, and this goes to my point, I guess, on where this is going in the past, that it's going to be very, very hard to root them out completely. Case in point, I went to the first year anniversary of the October 7th attack in Israel. And I remember I got a tour through, what was it? It was one of their intelligence services from the IDF. And they were showing just a bunch of stuff that they took out of Gaza. And some of that was actual documentation from the UN, from the UNRWA group, part of the UN, where they were providing actual physical residences for major Hamas officials. And of course, if you talk to the UN, they'd be like, no, this is not happening. Well, the IDF actually has the documentation that proved that this was going on. And I guess my point on all that is it's going to be very hard when it goes towards rooting Hamas out and getting rid of them fully. That's a tall order. Right now, I think that they're focusing on demilitarization. That's a huge priority. So Hamas, you know, formally giving up power, is one thing, or them saying that they're giving up power is one thing. But who's got the guns? Who's got the means to coerce once this goes further? And until Hamas actually does fully demilitarize, they can still wield considerable power. Then once, let's say that happens, we get to that point to where they have given up their guns. We've verified that the majority of their arms have been given up. Well, it doesn't have to be Hamas that takes control eventually. It could just be multiple other different groups that have ties to Hamas that Hamas can still exert power. So this is, I want to say that this is good news that we have steps going forward, because we haven't been able to say that for a long time. In fact, it was going the opposite direction, but there's still a long way to go. I mean, some of these groups, and when you're dealing with the Muslim Brotherhood, which Hamas is Muslim Brotherhood, they're the arm of Muslim Brotherhood in Gaza. They have so many different organizations. It reminds me of that the interview you just did just now, just looking into, El Sayed up in Michigan. I just did a really quick cursory search of, I was like, I think I've heard some of these things before, some of these tied groups that are just a little bit shady to this guy. I looked it up. Get ready for a book to read on all these different groups that have shady ties to either financing or through relatives. There's a lot of these groups. When you're talking about Syed, I don't know how that guy could even get a security clearance. I don't see how it would.

0: be physically possible to do it. But anyway.
1: You're not the first person I've heard say that. In fact, I won't say who, but someone who is actively in Congress has said that as well. Because what we've heard is that his intention is to serve on the Intelligence Committee.
0: And, of course.
1: And I guess, well, what I heard was there's just no chance that he'll get cleared. I don't know. I mean, certainly not now, but, you know, down the road when they, you know, you get some of these guys, and if he runs for president, all bets are off. But that's, this is the question. What could a guy like that do? What damage could he do if he had access to that information?
0: Yeah, well, I mean, so many of these different groups, and I'm not saying he's guilty of anything, but I mean, if anyone has ever gone for a high level clearance, and I have back when I was in intelligence in the Marine Corps, the stupidest stuff will discount you. The dumbest stuff. I don't know. Like, I had a buddy that he got a good clearance, but he couldn't get the best clearance just because he married an Australian woman. So they were like, ah, sorry, buddy, that knocked shot. And he's like, wait a minute. This is one of the Five Eyes. She's just from Australia. She has a cool accent. And they didn't care. They locked him out of that. I'm looking at through some of these and all these different ties, or at least campaign contributions from at least 41 people who worked for CARE or held leadership positions from there. Multiple high ranking CARE figures. Other organization endorsement ties, Americans for Justice in Palestine, Engage, Al Awada, Arab America. I mean, it goes on and on. You could write a book literally just on this. When you see the stupid stuff that will knock you out of security clearance, these are actual legitimate ties that need to be looked into. I would think that most people would, you know, going through his investigation would just say, okay, way too much, denied. If you would do that for a regular person, I don't know why you would not do this for a senator who's looking for an Intelligence Committee seat.
1: Hopefully we don't even have to get to that point and voters will reject this idea outright in November. But, it is something. From that meeting yesterday, here's, I think, some reporting from Trey Yingst over on Fox. And I believe there's a little bit of Kushner talking about what they discussed.
2: Prime Minister Netanyahu recently called the Board of Peace roadmap unacceptable. Are you asking the Prime Minister to change his thinking?
3: I think that was his perception of the plan as he got it. I think today we had a very, very good meeting. We were there for almost 4 hours with him and his team going through all the different details. I think there were some valid concerns that they raised that we were able to address, and we were able to go through some of the misunderstandings and misinformation that's been out about it as well. I mean, certain things like we're very committed to the fact that we have a plan to rebuild Gaza, but we will not allow Gaza to be rebuilt until the demilitarization occurs. Nobody wants to put more money into a place that's gone on for so long until if it's just going to be taken over by terrorists or blown up again. We're also not going to restrict Israel's right to defend itself if there are any imminent threats. And so we had to clarify what that means. We could be seeing progress, you know, in as much as in as little as 30 days, hopefully on, you know, starting to take some of the weapons out and hopefully, filling in some of the tunnels as well in the next 60 to 90 days as well. So progress could come quite soon, but we do need cooperation from both sides. And we're going to hopefully get through it. But we've made a lot of progress to get here.
1: As you mentioned, some of that very positive, but I think we're all taking that wait-and-see approach to how that'll play out, Jason. The other thing he was asked about, too, was, does Iran really want a legitimate deal? And I guess that really kind of depends on who we're talking about. Like, are we talking about the IRGC? Are we talking about the diplomats they're negotiating with? Who are the different people, and who really wants to see that happen? He had some interesting comments on this too.
2: Understanding between the United States and Iran expires. Where do negotiations stand with the Iranian regime?
3: Yeah, so right now President Trump's been very focused on the economic pressure. He really feels strongly about the blockade. If you look at the Iranian economy, it's way worse off. It was bad before the war, it's way worse off now. But President Trump's been very, very, very clear on why he took the actions he took, which is he believes that Iran cannot have a nuclear weapon. And if Iran is willing to, you know, finish the deal that they've been discussing with us to give up their ability to create a nuclear weapon, then obviously he's willing to make a deal that could be great for the Iranian people. And he's it's something he would be open to. But right now, they're not showing any interest in doing some

0: something that makes sense for us.
1: Yeah. Interesting comments on both. Jason, what do you make? Because this whole back and forth with Iran and where things stand, it's really tough. Lots of nuance and hard for anyone really to navigate.
2: It really is. I go back to your monologue yesterday on we're not meant to get all of this information like this, in such an in your face, manner. I think that what's going on right now is a giant waiting game on both sides. So the Iranians are not stupid. They know that we have a big pivotal election coming up in November. They think that if they escalate attacks, which per the Wall Street Journal and a few other reporting is that now the IRGC is, getting ready. Like they said, they use the 60 days to really double down on their proxies in the region and their strategies on how to inflict pain on the U.S. military in the region. And not only the U.S. military, but Gulf allies. And they're all looking over the next few months. Now, coincidentally, which leads right into the midterms. But on the other hand, we are also playing this waiting game where, the incredibly effective blockade, which is massively, inflicting damage onto the Iranian economy. They're looking at, the way that the Iranian regime pays their proxies, their IRGC, the regular military, government offices and all that, they work in cycles. And I'm quoting a former U.S. Treasury official that now works at the Foundation of Defense Democracy think tank, said, quote, "The blockade has exposed Iran's biggest economic vulnerability. Iran's oil clock is running down and the real fiscal shock is going to hit in the fall when all their payments come due." So they're looking in anywhere between now and November-ish for when they're not going to be able to pay their bills because the blockade has shut everything off. I think it's 60% of their, you know, fiscal budget comes from oil sales. Well, a lot of that comes from China. And we just got news via Reuters that the two largest container ship companies, shipping companies, from China have now just said that they're not going to send their vessels through the Strait of Hormuz. Now, Iran sells 90% of their oil to China. Wow. So this is even worse for Iran going into this. And what another interesting thing on this, Justin, is what China has said that they're going to do is go to the coast of Oman and take their ships to the coast of Oman and fill up from land from Oman. Well, that's a corridor that we provide security for. So not only are they not buying from Iran because you can't get any oil that comes through the Iranian pathway through the Strait of Hormuz, they're getting it from our chosen spot where we provide security. That does not bode well for Iran. So we are waiting until November. They're kind of waiting till November. Over the next few months, this is going to start escalating as Iran feels like they can change our behavior through attacks. And we say, you can't. Just hang on for just a second. You're not going to be able to pay any of your bills. So, yeah, it's going to be a wild next few months.
1: And they're basing all of their planning off of things that the United States has done before. But the only difference is what's happening now is unlike anything that's ever been done before. Hmm. So it's like this game of economic chicken that's taking place.
2: Right.
1: Wow. All right, Jason Buttrell, thank you as always. Fantastic coverage on this. And man, thank you for putting that into perspective for us.
2: Yes, sir. Thank you.
1: You got it. Jason, obviously, with Glenn each and every day on the Glenn Beck program and all the behind scenes stuff and the insiders in the Torch, which I highly recommend. I'm a founding member as well. I got my pin. I'm very excited about that. Anyway, we got to take a break. We will be right back with more. In fact, I think I can tie a massive move to conservatism taking over, converting Democrats to coffee. I'll explain next.
3: Washington talks. America builds. You're on the right end of that sentence. Glenn Beck, back in a flash.
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11: It's

science, the studies is going to prove it. You know, I used to think coffee was just a thing that would keep the world from collapsing before 9 a.m., and it turns out it might actually be doing something more than that. Some Finnish study here says the more cups of coffee a man drinks, the higher his total testosterone tends to run. Not free testosterone, mind you, but the stuff that's floating a little lower. The overall numbers climb when every extra mug is consumed. And I put that in my mind together to make this point. Remember that other experiment? They gave those soy boy Democrats, they gave them a solid dose of testosterone overnight. They started to see they were feeling a little bit more conservative each and every day, leaning toward Republican candidates, a little less attached to their own Democrat Party. Interesting thought that quiet morning ritual, your black coffee. By the way, you can't put all the junk in it. The soy, all that. You gotta keep it black, strong. Could, in fact, lead to a world where we see a little bit of a red shift. And that's science, folks. I just don't blame me, blame the science. I say we tip it back a little bit more. I'm having mine right now. In fact, you drink your beverage choice if you like, but if you want to maybe go in and pay for a cup of coffee for one of those folks with the green hair somewhere in the skinny jeans. You know what I'm saying? There's a little bit of a, I don't know, maybe a revolution that could take place. A slow caffeinated red shift, possibly, for some folks who aren't quite locked in just yet. But anyway, some science I thought we'd provide for you one sip at a time, and some of the strangest news we get, we'll share it with you. But again, you got to trust the science, folks. Barkley in for Beck today. In fact, we'll try to explain even more on the way on the Glenn Beck program back after this. Justin at JustinBarkley.com. 888-727-BECK.

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2: News. I'm CJ Papa. Social media behemoth Meta on trial in California federal court.
3: Attorneys general from California, Colorado, Kentucky, and New Jersey are up first in this trial. They're suing under their state's unfair and deceptive practice statutes. So Meta is accused.

0: is that designing platforms that are addictive while downplaying the potential impact on young people. The tech company denies any wrongdoing.
1: Fox Business' Ashley Webster. The Fox News Power Rankings released this morning. Fox's Bill Helmer says a couple of Senate seats could be up for grabs.
2: Texas went from lean Republican to a toss-up. Michigan, based on the outcome of the vote last week at Al-Sayed, went from a lean Democrat to a toss-up as well.
1: A recent Marquette survey shows young voter support for President Trump is declining. 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
3: From the heart of Virginia's Blue Ridge, this is WFIR Roanoke. 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
4: From ABC News, I'm Sherry Preston. With oil prices climbing, talks with Iran are at a stalemate, and today President Trump has posted a map on social media showing the Strait of Hormuz as U.S. territory. The 60-day memorandum of understanding between the U.S. and Iran expired on Monday, so what's next? Doug Lute is an ABC News contributor and former U.S. ambassador to NATO.
5: The options are escalate and try to convince the other side that we can induce pain that is intolerable. And of course, Iran holds that option as well. Negotiate. But there seems to be so little trust between the two parties now that that seems unlikely.
4: ABC parent company Disney has filed a lawsuit against the Trump administration's FCC, saying Chairman Brendan Carr's threat to pull station licenses before they expire a brazen attempt to chill its constitutionally protected right to free speech. The threat coming amid calls for late night host Jimmy Kimmel to be fired. More than 80 million Americans under heat alerts. ABC's Ginger Z says it's a scorcher from California to the Carolinas.
6: It's like a big top that's kind of holding on like a pot top, and it's going to hold on to this heat, let it just circulate down here. Savannah, the Feels Lakes, well above 100 going through the weekend. Orlando drops below 100 for the Feels Lake going into Saturday, so that's good. But Houston, baking and steaming all the way through the weekend.
4: Meantime, Indiana still cleaning up after round of thunderstorms.
7: Emergency operations remain underway as residents return to their flood-ravaged homes. The governor announcing the launch of a disaster relief fund to provide $5,000 to individuals in need of basics, such as clothing and food. This comes as another round of thunderstorms and heavy rain moves east from the Midwest into the Mid-Atlantic, bringing a risk of flooding to already waterlogged states.
4: ABC's Rena Roy, Dow's down 55 points. 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
4: The CDC says the rate of vaccine exemptions for kindergartners is at an all-time high.
9: Most exemptions are actually non-medical reasons, such as religious exemptions. And it comes as the country is dealing with a record-breaking year for measles cases. In the last 35 years, the CDC says the percentage of kindergartners getting the MMR vaccine, which protects against measles, mumps, and rubella, slipped to 92.4%. And that is below the 95% experts say is needed to maintain that herd immunity.
4: ABC's Rhiannon Alley. In Massachusetts, Lindsay Clancy's family members are testifying about the killing of her three children, she says, in the throes of postpartum psychosis.
10: Prosecutors appear to be kind of losing ground. Mm-hmm. We're hearing these text messages between Lindsay Clancy and her former mother-in-law where they're struggling with what to do about these medications, which Clancy's blaming for worsening her symptoms. Some of the messages, I'm not okay, I'm terrified of taking the meds tonight. I was never ever this depressed. It was brought on by the medication. That's exactly the point that defense lawyers have been hammering at, and prosecutors, for whatever reason, are eliciting it with their questions.
4: ABC's Peter Haralambos covering the trial. Philadelphia police

0: Police are still searching for a masked man.
1: He's actively engaged in running up to people. It looks like he's attempting to scare or antagonize them.
0: Police Captain Jason Smith says the man wearing a scary-looking Halloween-style mask is chasing women near City Hall. So far, he still has not been caught. I'm Sherry Preston, ABC News.
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3: Weather every 30 minutes on WFIR. Plenty of sunshine expected throughout today. Highs in the upper 80s. Tonight, skies will be partly cloudy. Lows in the upper 60s. Mostly sunny and hot tomorrow with highs in the low 90s. And there's a chance of thunderstorms on Thursday. Otherwise, mostly sunny. Highs remain in the low 90s. Weather every 30 minutes on News Talk. 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
1: Glenn Beck is on.
2: Well, hello there, America. It's not Glenn, it's Justin Barkley in for Glenn Beck today on the Glenn Beck Program, but we're tackling the tough topics. One we talked about yesterday, your crazy aunt, uncle. What happened to them? These folks are so deranged, obsessed with TDS syndrome or even some of the other mind viruses that are floating around out there. What's the solution? What's really going on? Can we see if we can maybe unpack some of that? It's the subject of a brand new book from New York Times bestselling author John Lake. He joins us next to talk about mind viruses, America's irrational obsessions, and maybe get some answers for you and those nutty neighbors and relatives that you still love. You just wish you could bring them back from the dark side. We'll do it next on the Glenn Beck Program.
3: I think about Providence often these days, the idea that we're stewards of our families, our communities, our own safety. The founders understood this. It's woven into the fabric of who we are as Americans. And I want to share something with you. It's called Byrna, B-Y-R-N-A, and it's changed how I think about personal protection. Here's the thing. Most people assume self-defense is complicated. You need training, licensing, you know, government approval. But Byrna is legal in all 50 states. No permit, no background check. Because your right to protect your family shouldn't require anyone's permission. The range on this is 60 feet. That's not pepper spray distance. That's real distance. It gives you time to think, to move, to get your family safe. It's simple enough that anyone can use it, anyone. And it's built in Fort Wayne, Indiana, right here in America, in American hands, American craftsmanship. And that matters to me, and I think it matters to you. I'm not here to scare you. I'm here to tell you being prepared isn't paranoia. It's love. It's what we do for the people that you do anything for. So go to Byrna, BYRNA.com/Glenn.
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12: 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What we're giving you are facts.
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14: 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The house burns, and the arsonists collect the insurance.
15: $500 billion, and you don't know who got the money?
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18: Math is racist.
19: Through the specter of racist trees.
5: Milk, a symbol of white supremacy.
12: Biggest terror threat is white men.
14: Every year, the new enemy, the new scapegoat.
13: World is going to end in 12 years. Mass extinction.
11: I would like to strap their mouth to an exhaust pipe of a truck.
4: Think of this when you think of vaccination.
15: That is a 20-euro silver coin issued by the Vatican commemorating the COVID-19 vaccine.
7: Actually, I represent science.
19: Every panic has an owner.
20: On the advice of counsel, I respectfully decline to answer under the Fifth Amendment of the Constitution.
21: The fear was always for sale.
22: This is an entangling financial relationship.
23: Prostitutes peeing on each other in Moscow.
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25: According to Schiff,
26: there's ample evidence of collusion.
27: He delivered four healthy babies.
2: This trailer is so good. You're going to have to watch it for yourself. In fact, mindvirusesjohnleake.com is the website. I had to play some of it for you so that you could get a bit of a picture. In fact, when you see it, you'll get an even better picture of what has brought us to where we are now. I talked about this at great length yesterday. People's brains are broken. That's kind of how I described it. You know, you got people that will look at the same thing, two different people, and they'll see completely and totally separate things. Trump derangement syndrome. We've all got, like, you know, that crazy aunt or uncle or somebody who's just off completely off the reservation. You look at them and you go, what happened to this person? Well, we're going to talk about that and maybe how we bring them back. New York Times bestselling author John Leake is here with us now to talk about the book. And John, I don't know. I really, you know, it's really interesting. I enjoy your work with Dr. Peter McCullough and enjoyed our conversations previously. But as I mentioned, I see the same issues. I see the problems. You know, we've got people that are completely at odds. And I think to myself, as I watch this division and this intentional, I think we can all conclude that. And maybe I'm wrong. I'll let you correct me on that. But as we see this sort of thing taking place, the one thing I know is it keeps us divided, fighting each other. And maybe that's the whole point. We can't face the real enemy.
0: I think it's true. I mean, it all starts with fear, as I try and tease out in the trailer, there's always, you may have noticed this, there's always something coming to be terrified of. And because the media and social media are so potent and so spectacular in the ability to create imagery, you know, we can't help but be responsive to the stimulus that, oh my God, you know, the world's ending once again. And what I began to notice is now it seems like the world is ending, you know, every 2 months there's something. And so what I did with the book is, you know, is there some method whereby we can examine the reality of these boogeymen? Is there really a monster under the bed, or is this a figment of our imagination? Or maybe I remember when I was a little boy, I thought there was a monster under the bed that sounded like it was breathing. And then what I discovered is I'd left the record player on, and it was just, but there was no vinyl. It was just running on the disc thing that the record sits on. So it was going. So there was a monster under the bed, but it was my record player still playing. So, like, what is the reality of these monsters that are coming to get us? That's the first step. And then the purported solution that is invariably offered by the United States government in Washington and its cronies in industry and finance and the military and the pharmaceutical industries, is that solution, is it really all that it's cracked up to be? And the perfect example of this was the COVID-19 vaccine. It was presented like it was some kind of savior of mankind. And that if you didn't get it, it was like not receiving communion. And, you know, I have that moment. I was on Tucker Carlson talking about this, where there was a 20-euro silver coin issued by the Vatican, and it's as though a boy is receiving the vaccine in the way he would take Holy Communion. It's just astonishing. So that's what the book is about, this script. I think military guys might call these scripts, or this script rather, a psychological operation. And I think that's a good description as well.
2: Well, you know, mind viruses transmitted through fear. When it comes to obviously the pandemic and the COVID area, that's the thing that probably jumps out to me the most. But we see people walking around like zombies that have Trump derangement syndrome. I'm not talking about people who honestly may have criticisms of the president and policies. I'm talking about people that if he cured cancer, there would be still yet utter disdain for them. I mean, this is, I think, clear. These are people that...
0: In my earlier book with Peter McCullough, The Courage to Face COVID-19, I actually, in the chapter on when Trump was in the early days, March of 2020, when he was trying to be reasonable about things, you realize people who are truly suffering from Trump derangement syndrome, that's how I characterize this. If Trump, like, honest to goodness, presented the cure for cancer, you know, people suffering from this syndrome would rather die than actually acknowledge that this man had done something of value. So Yeah, you could say that Trump derangement syndrome is an iteration of this. It is a hyper cultivation of negative emotions that are focused on something that we are conditioned to believe is dangerous or destructive or immoral or whatever. And I characterize, so just to define it, a mind virus, I'm using the modern parlance. I think it was Elon Musk that started talking about the woke mind virus, and he's an influential man, so I adopted his lexicon. My origin of the idea was a Swiss psychiatrist named Carl Jung, who wrote about what he called psychic epidemics. It's an irrational idea that is not founded in any kind of objective evaluation of reality, but it catches on, and it's fanned by fear, by a similar emotion of scapegoating, of there's someone in the community who is bringing a curse upon it, and we need to destroy that malevolent person or persons. And an idea that just a year earlier would have struck most reasonable adults is fanciful and somewhat crazy. Suddenly it starts to spread like a contagion, and you get a critical mass of people who are espousing a belief with conviction that's just crazy. And the ultimate example, I think, is this proposition that crops up around the year 2014-15, that we have an epidemic in the United States of adolescent children suffering from so-called gender dysphoria. And this is a classic Jungian psychic epidemic. You suddenly get boarding schools in New Hampshire where 30% of the children are saying, you know, I actually don't think I'm a boy. I think I'm a girl, or vice versa. And the adults

0: cutting away the perfectly healthy breast tissue of 12 to 17-year-old girls. And you think, how is that even possible? How is it legal? But there it is. The medical profession just jumps right on the bandwagon. So that's your mind virus. That's your irrational obsession that spreads like a contagion, yielding the most horrifying fruit you could possibly imagine.
1: John Leake with us right now is best-selling author, New York Times best-selling author. The new book is called Mind Viruses, America's Irrational Obsessions. And I have a question. We got to take a quick 60-second break here. So give me your answer on the flip side of this. But are the mind viruses, are they intentional? In other words, is this happening as a natural phenomenon, or are they being intentionally unleashed upon us all? When we come back, we'll get that answer and more with John Leake right here on the Glenn Beck Program.
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1: Barkley in for Beck today on the Glenn Beck Program, and John Leake here with his Mind Viruses is the book. John, so my question is, I think you've done a great job at describing what these things are and what we're facing. I guarantee each one of us has seen it up close and personal. The question I have is this a natural phenomenon, or is there something more insidious happening? Is this something that's being thrust upon us?
0: Some of the mind viruses that are characterized are completely fabricated. It's a complex of industry and money. Let's take SARS-CoV-2, the virus that is the causative agent of COVID-19 illness. The evidence is absolutely overwhelming in grant proposals, academic papers, pharmaceutical, Moderna, the Cambridge, Massachusetts vaccine manufacturer, Ralph Baric at the University of North Carolina. I mean, there's so much, the paper trail showing that this virus was a chimeric coronavirus created in a lab. I like to joke, the paper trail's so big that it would take a New York Times journalist not to see it. It's just enormous. Well, this whole thing was created. And how exactly it got out of the lab, I don't know. One would have to speculate. But it's an example of a terrifying artifact that's just created out of thin air. But, once it's unleashed, then we do have this pandemic response. And, here's a question for you. Do you remember how much money the U.S. federal government created out of thin air when it passed the CARES Act, the Pandemic Response Statute, in March of 2020? With a stroke of a keyboard, how much money did the U.S. government create?
1: Incredible.
0: $2.3 trillion to disperse to whatever interests were, involved in the pandemic response. Well, what better business model is there? Create a crisis, scare the hell out of everybody, and then just rake in the dough. And I know that sounds like too conspiratorial or something, but we just see this again and again. And I'll point out to a

0: broader macro trend. So I think it was in the year 2011 that Congress finally threw in the towel just completely on any attempt at managing or at restricting U.S. federal debt. It's just like, we've gone through the debt ceiling so many times, you know, we might as well just give up. It's like the alcoholic that just says, you know something, I might as well just get an apartment with a bar in it. Just forget about it. I'll just remain drunk for the rest of my life. Congress threw in the towel on any fiscal discipline. And the discovery is, and interestingly enough, our founding fathers like James Madison pointed this out, the state and those who its cronies who have gotten cozy with the state, these people are always, these interests are always looking for a rationale, for a pretext for expanding their enterprise and the availability of state funding to fund it. And so I think that the pernicious lesson that has been learned in this country is that a crisis is a good thing. If you have a crisis, the state will generate trillions of dollars out of thin air and disperse it to those interests who have aligned themselves purportedly to solve the crisis. But, you know, the crisis goes on, and then as soon as it's finally kind of starts to run out of gas, then, you know, then we get another one.
1: I got to ask you, John, and I don't know if you have the time to stay with us through the break, but I want to get to the fix here. Obviously, the book is coming out. Folks can find out more when they go to MindVirusesJohnLeake. That's LEAKE.com. But can you hang with us through the break to get a little bit more into the solution here? All right, let's do that, because I find this conversation fascinating. We're very familiar with the problem. The question is now that we have this defined, how do we fix it? How do we wake people up? How do we inoculate our kids? I got two little girls growing up in this world. I'm constantly thinking about, what do I tell them? How do I raise them in such a way that they don't fall victim to this same game that's as old as the ages? We'll hit that when we come back. John Leake, author of Mind Viruses, America's Irrational Obsessions, continues the conversation with us. Justin Barkley in for Glenn today on the Glenn Beck Program. 888-727-BECK. Justin@JustinBarkley.com is my email. Reach out. Love to talk to you. Back after that.
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4: It's 11:31. I'm Clark Palmer, live at the WFIR News Center. 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A pilot lane redesign on Williamson Road cut traffic crashes by nearly 40% without slowing down Star City drivers. That's according to an update delivered to City Council. WFIR's Ian Price has that story.
5: Public Works Director Ross Campbell told Roanoke City Council yesterday that replacing travel lanes with a center turn lane created a safer and more predictable corridor. He said the big takeaways include that about 38% reduction in traffic crashes.
6: All that while travel times remain relatively unchanged. The speed, the travel speed out there is consistent with the posted speed limit of 30 miles an hour, and there has been no meaningful diversion. So some of the concerns that we heard early on was traffic volume would be down on Williamson Road, impacting business outcomes. That has not happened. There is also concern that there would be cut through traffic in neighborhoods, and that has not happened.
5: Crews will make the safety layout permanent when full corridor repaving begins across that area of Roanoke later this summer. Ian Price, WFIR News.
4: As we inch closer to the midterm elections in November, former Virginia governor and former DNC chair Terry McAuliffe is calling for party unity. McAuliffe says while everyone in the Democratic Party has a right to their own opinion, infighting will not help win back control of the House of Representatives or the United States Senate.
7: Knock it off or get off the playing field, because we have too much work to do.
8: Folks, I can promise you, nobody's sitting in Danville, Virginia right now at their kitchen table worried about paying their heating bill or groceries is worried about what's going on at the DNC headquarters. I promise you all that.
4: McAuliffe says the midterms in November will be the Democratic Party's best chance to rein in the Trump administration's agenda. Now, let's get the top national stories from ABC News.
9: ABC News, I'm Shiri Preston. President Trump says the U.S. has no talks planned with Iran, but insists the Strait of Hormuz is operating despite limited traffic. Earlier today, the president posted an image of a map on social media with the Strait of Hormuz labeled a new U.S. territory. Iran's deputy foreign minister responding, calling Trump a delusional man. The biggest launch of Ukrainian drones toward Moscow in 2 years has happened overnight. ABC's Lama Hassan.
10: Once again, we're seeing a Wildberries warehouse targeted. That is Russia's equivalent of Amazon. We saw Ukraine doing this over the weekend as well. And one of the main goals here for Ukraine is to bring the war or try to bring the war to the ordinary Russian citizen. And the other reason is because Ukraine has accused Wildberries of handling military goods. We also understand that more than 5,000 residents are now without electricity in the Moscow region, and at least 200 flights were either delayed or canceled because of this latest Ukrainian assault.
9: This is ABC News.
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4: Weather every 30 minutes on WFIR. Plenty of sunshine expected throughout today. Highs in the upper 80s. Tonight, partly cloudy skies expected with lows in the upper 60s. Mostly sunny and hot tomorrow with highs in the low 90s. And a chance of thunderstorms on Thursday. Otherwise, mostly sunny. Highs stick around in the low 90s. And right now, it is mostly sunny and 83 degrees here at News Talk WFIR 107.3 FM. 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

0: Barclay back on Back in the Glenn Beck program. You can always feel free to reach out. Love to have you in the conversation at Justin at JustinBarclay.com and all the social media at Mr. Justin Barclay. Our guest, we're right in the middle of this really great conversation. John Leake, he's written the book Mind Viruses, America's Irrational Obsessions. We discussed what that mind virus is and how it gets laid, in fact, in some ways. But I really, John, I really want to talk about solutions. So how do we, is it possible even, you know, to break our friends, relatives, maybe neighbors, maybe some people listening, the kids have fallen prey to this stuff. How do you, is it possible to do that?
1: Well, I would start by pointing out there is this handy little guidebook that's just on the market now about how to recognize when we are being manipulated, when fear is being invoked and spread in the population in order to elicit this fear-based response. You know, when we're afraid, and I have a whole chapter on fear and what it is, like as an anthropologist would describe it, it's an emotion that was very useful 200,000 years ago when we were living in small tribes on the veldt and were constantly being attacked by lions and hostile tribes, and crops were failing and the game would just suddenly disappear and we would be hungry. Fear is an emotion that galvanizes an immediate fight or flight response. But the problem is, in our modern industrial setting, fear is an emotion that, if someone runs into your studio with a knife, it's a useful emotion. But if we're just constantly being made afraid by electronic representations on the telephone, on the television, or in social media, then fear is being used as an instrument to manipulate. And so whenever we're presented with a frightful prospect, a frightful representation of reality, we need a method of evaluating, is this really all the boogeyman that is the boogeyman we're being presented with? Is it really as dangerous? Is it really such a mortal threat to all of us in the way it's being presented? And I submit, and I give many examples, most of the time this is being grossly exaggerated at best. We're not in the mortal danger that we're being told that we are. So evaluate the terror, evaluate the terrifying specter. And then, once you're able to do that, you kind of take a deep breath, then you can evaluate the response that we're being told, or the countermeasure, to use how the COVID-19 vaccine was characterized. Is this countermeasure really the savior of mankind? And I give examples of how to evaluate this. One way that you know that a mind virus is being unleashed is that anybody who even questions the terrifying specter, is it real, or anyone who questions the offered countermeasure, is immediately censored. When in the public forum, those who raise their hand and say, no, wait a minute, though, some of what you're telling me doesn't seem very plausible, if that person is immediately taken out behind the woodshed, then you know that we're not being given the full truth of the matter. That guy is being censored, not because he's a dangerous spreader of disinformation, but because he's asking questions that challenge those who are afflicting us. And so that's just one example that I offer in the book. But I would say, I know this is self-serving, I walk the reader through this in a very practical way, and that was the reason why I wrote the book. I want to make a contribution to restoring mental health and constitutionally sound principles to the republic.
0: There is a bit of just critical thinking skills just overall that is missing in so many of people today for whatever reason. And one of them might be, and I just throw this out there. We discussed this yesterday, and then I learned about your books. It's just, I have no doubt with perfect timing here, but we were discussing, I think there's so much information coming at us at such a speed these days, more than we were ever meant to take in, that one of the things that we do is we just assume narratives because it's easier. It's our kind of our brain's way of dealing with it, and we pick the one that feels best and closest to what we already believe, and then when we're kind of locked into that, there is no questioning any of these things. And I think that's the most dangerous thing we could do. I kind of describe how I, when I'll see a piece of news or something that somebody sends me come in, I'll take a look at it, examine it, put it up on the shelf and say, okay, I'll come back to that later if I need it. But I don't automatically say, yeah, that's it. That's probably it, because that's going to lead down a very dangerous path. And as you mentioned, we've been here before. We know what this looks like. We just went through it when so many of us were canceled and told we were the enemy of the state for even asking questions.
1: Precisely. And it's an element of the story that I try to analyze. You know, let's say that something terrifying happens, like a bridge collapses over the St. Lawrence Waterway or the Hudson River. And it's in the news, the bridge collapsed and this is terrifying, and there's imagery of cars floating, you know, down the Hudson, and a drowned woman being pulled out of a car. So, oh my God, you know, is there something wrong with the bridges of, you know, do I have to worry about a bridge collapsing the next time I drive over the river? And I mean, it's worth examining. Well, I mean, do we have an aging infrastructure problem? I mean, should bridges be more closely inspected than they are? Well, that's a reasonable response. But what's left out of the reporting is, you know, there are Lord knows how many millions of bridges in this country, and Lord knows how many millions of people drive across them every day. That's not in the reporting. So you can take anything, whether it be in nature or a human disaster, a human-caused disaster, and you can focus people's minds on it with potent imagery, and you can blow that up into the perception that this is a systemic threat. And let's focus on that word, systemic. So, you know, we get into the presidency of Barack Obama, and it's initially celebrated as the first African-American president. But you may recall, shortly thereafter, we are suddenly presented in this country with what we're told is the specter of systemic racism. And you think, well, no, wait a minute. I mean, is that true? I mean, we've come a long way since the Jim Crow South. I mean, as evidenced by the fact that a majority or close to a popular majority, I don't remember if he won by popular electoral, we just elected a guy whose daddy was a black man. Like, we're not that racist. Like, this is being exaggerated. And the discovery is this proposition out of Marxist critical theory that we're a systemically racist country. The news media and the various interests that are flogging this idea, they knew that not to be true, and they knew it not to be a very plausible, persuasive representation of the reality. So what did they focus on? They focused on these specific incidents in which a white police officer or security guard would get into a scuffle with a young black guy, and then that drama was then amplified and blown up and broadcast across all of the airwaves a gazillion times. And then that psychological drama is then used to introduce the idea, well, what you're seeing, this white cop beating up a black guy or restraining a black guy or whatever it was, that is representative of the entire diseased body politic of this entire nation. And therefore, as we saw in June of 2020, the entire nation deserves to be severely punished for this. But when you look at this whole drama and the scapegoating and all of this archaic nonsense that we were presented with, none of it's true. That there's not a single element of this that is real.
0: Yeah. You make that point, John. I'm reminded of all of the little things recently we've had to be very afraid of. And where did they go? The Hanta virus? Where was that thing? What about that came and went really quickly? I noticed we got another case here in Michigan of swine flu that I heard the other day. Okay, we got to be afraid of this, and the explosive lettuce that we've been eating here recently. There's always one thing after the other, to your point. And that's why I think inoculate yourself against it. I recommend it. When does the book, when does this thing come out? When can folks get it? Mind Viruses, America's Irrational Obsessions, John Leake, the author.
1: Well, it's already out. It's been out for a few weeks. I would strongly recommend and approve of your audience going to Amazon and buying a copy of the book. This is the fruit of 30 years of, I studied political philosophy and history, and this is kind of the fruits of my research. But it's a fast-paced narrative. It's narrative-driven. I tell the story of the United States of America, primarily focusing on the 21st century. But I have long forays back into the witch hysteria of Europe in the 16th century. Mm-hmm. I have a long historical underpinning, but never dry and academic. It's a narrative driven book, and I think that people will get a lot out of it, and they will find it a very entertaining read as well. So Amazon.com, Mind Viruses, America's Irrational Obsessions.
0: Fantastic. Thank you for the conversation, and I look forward to maybe talking a little bit more in depth down the road. John Leake, thank you, sir.
1: Yes, sir, I hope so, and I thank you for inviting me on your program. It's a real honor. I've long been an admirer of this show.
0: Absolutely. Well, I just fill the seat for a day here or there, but I tell you, it is always an honor to do it on the Glenn Beck program. Justin Barkley, we're back with more right after this.
2: If you believe the truth still matters, you're in the right place. Glenn Beck will be right back.
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4: I'm Susan Lee, and this is the Fox Business Report. Pending home sales, homes under contract that haven't closed slumped last month, a decline of 2.3%. The National Association of Realtors chief economist Dr. Lawrence Yoon says the highest mortgage rates of the year hit right in the middle of summer, and that's pulling back contract signings. The largest declines were in the West and Northeast. Housing starts, groundbreakings for new homes fell sharply in July, down 12.4%. The slump followed a jump in June. Optimism for future building appears to be holding up. Permits for new construction rose 5%. An artificial intelligence maker, OpenAI, is launching a separate version of its ChatGPT service for teens with stronger safety settings. That's your Fox Business Report. I'm Jenny Cosella. Invested in you.
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10: Under the contract McKenna West signed, the California couple paying her would have the option to terminate the pregnancy if medical complications arose. But when the fetus was diagnosed with a serious heart condition, West flew to anti-abortion Texas and gave birth. So it's a fight between McKenna West and the baby's biological parents.
11: And of course, you now have the states getting involved as well.
10: ABC News legal contributor James Sample.
11: This is a jurisdictional morass with a child in the middle of it.
10: A Dallas court will take arguments next week. Jim Ryan, ABC News.
12: 5-day weather forecast weekday mornings at 23 and 53 past the hour. WFIR, Roanoke.
0: Oh, this is, you're not going to believe this one. This is a video captured on a roller coaster ride in Georgia. I guess the guy has like some of these Meta glasses on, and somebody else on the ride, their shoe falls off on this roller coaster. And it hits this guy in the face. He catches it.
13: Just snagging another rider's shoe midair moments after it flew off during the ride.
0: Wow.
14: Oh, back off the show!
13: So that man took the shoe to the face before grabbing it, and he returned it to its owner when they both get off the ride. It reminds me of like when the women are catching the bouquets. It's like, I got the shoe.
0: I don't know what you went for that. You know, you're not like the next one to get married. But that's a good one. That's a question. What do you get for catching the shoe? What a wild, and the fact that we actually have video of this now, it has to be Meta glasses. That must have been what the scenario was. There is a little boy who you probably will remember in a bit of the stack here, the leftover things that we got to get to before we get to the end of the show. Same kid, all grown up now, just invited to the White House. He was up on stage, a little mini Trump at one of the rallies. Must have been 10 years ago.
15: Do you want to go back to them or do you want to stay with Donald Trump?
16: Trump.
0: Trump was asking, do you want to go back to your mom and dad or... So now this kid is all grown up, and he did a video where he talks about, 10 years later, I'd love to come to the White House. The president, somebody in the White House, gonna make this happen.
17: President Trump, 10 years ago, we met for the first time in Wilkes-Barre, Pennsylvania. I spent the last 10 years on your campaign supporting you and your presidency.
0: Wow.
17: I'm wondering if we could reunite for our 10-year anniversary. I will fly anywhere to see you. My mom said it's okay.
0: That's so cool. They got a picture of him as a little kid there, as well, leading the president for the first time. All great stuff. Great way to cap things up on a wild show today. Back in for another one tomorrow on the Glenn Beck program. Justin at JustinBarclay.com. You can stay in touch at Mr. Justin Barclay all over social media. Make it a great day. God bless.

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3: Fox News. I'm Therese Crowley. Primary day in Alaska, Florida, and Wyoming. With another reason to vote your beliefs no matter what the polls say, Fox's William LaJeunesse reports an L.A. mayor's race poll was bogus.
4: So it was a poll last week that showed L.A. Mayor Karen Bass leading Councilwoman Rahman by double digits. So after this has been reported dozens of times, the L.A. Times calls the polling company and it admits the whole thing is a hoax.
3: Bogus pollster Median Strategies says it was created as a short-term social experiment. It also claimed that Democrat socialist Francesca Hong was 20 points ahead for Wisconsin governor, but she lost by one. President Trump posting a map of the Strait of Hormuz with a star-spangled caption, New U.S. Territory. Also posting, there are no talks with Iran. The naval blockade is in full force. All mines removed. The strait is open. 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
6: From ABC News, I'm Michelle Franzen. Rising tensions over the Strait of Hormuz. President Trump posting a map on social media claiming the waterway is now U.S. territory and the naval blockade is in full force and effect. Iran's deputy foreign minister, though, disputing the claims, calling them delusional, and Iran says its own blockade remains in place. President Trump now threatening Oman, a U.S. ally, over its talks on a separate deal with Iran to reopen the strait. ABC's Jonathan Carl has more.
7: With oil prices climbing higher and talks with Iran going nowhere, President Trump threatened to, quote, bomb the expletive out of U.S. ally Oman if they get in the way of his goals in the Strait of Hormuz.
8: I don't think they'd behave very well, but we'd handle them very easily, just like we do others.
7: The war has reduced ship traffic in the strait to a standstill, rattling world markets and raising the price of gas. On average, Americans are paying over $4 a gallon, up over a dollar since the war began.
6: It's primary day across four states, including Florida and Alaska, putting a spotlight on recent GOP-led redistricting efforts for key congressional races that could determine control in the House and Senate. In Oakland, California, the lawsuit trial against Meta begins. The parent company of Instagram and Facebook facing a lawsuit by nearly 30 state attorneys general, alleging the platforms are designed to be addictive and have a negative impact on younger users' mental health.
9: In court filings, Meta estimates it could be forced to pay damages up to $1.4 trillion if it loses this case, though Judge Yvonne Gonzalez-Rogers has called that number unreasonable, according to the outlet Law 360. Meta recently revealed it spent $2.4 billion on legal expenses in the second quarter of 2026 alone. And while that's relatively small potatoes for such a large company, it could add up, with hundreds of similar cases expected to go to trial in the coming months. Mike Dubusky, ABC News.
6: On Wall Street, stocks are lower this hour. 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
6: Dangerous heat across the South, including 15 states from California to North Carolina. Drought revealing long-kept secrets in Western states. Here's ABC's Rena Roy. The country's largest man-made reservoir is at its lowest level ever. As the water drops, it exposes what was on the bottom of the lake. Las Vegas police responding to possibly discovering of human remains. People reportedly finding a jawbone with fillings. The coroner now looking into it. The water receded in 2022. Numerous sets of remains were found then, including a body in a barrel. With the new school year ramping up, the CDC says the vaccine exemption rate has reached a record high for kindergarten. Most exemptions are actually non-medical reasons, such as religious exemptions. And it comes as the country is dealing with a record-breaking year for measles cases in the last 35 years. The CDC says the percentage of kindergartners getting the MMR vaccine, which protects against measles, mumps, and rubella, slipped to 92.4%, below the 95% experts say is needed to maintain the herd immunity. The average used car sold for about $27,000 last month, according to Edmunds and Blue Book. Michelle Franz and ABC News.
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12: Weather every 30 minutes on WFIR. Plenty of sunshine expected throughout today. Highs in the upper 80s. Tonight, skies will be partly cloudy. Lows in the upper 60s. Mostly sunny and hot tomorrow with highs in the low 90s. And there's a chance of thunderstorms on Thursday. Otherwise, mostly sunny. Highs remain in the low 90s. Weather every 30 minutes on News Talk. 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

0: Welcome, everybody, to the Tuesday edition of the Clay Travis and Buck Sexton Show. Clay and Buck, that's what we actually call it. That's what the people call it, Clay and Buck. And we have primary day going on here. It's late August, so primary day is about as exciting as the political news cycle is likely to be. We got Florida. Hey, everybody, I just voted, and they gave me a little sticker that says I voted, so that's exciting. Florida primary, Alaska, where there's a bit of skullduggery, Clay, a little bit of cloak and dagger politics going on in Alaska, of all places, and Wyoming, where I think Republicans tend to have the highest advantage. It's either, is it Wyoming? West Virginia is really high, but Wyoming has a primary today. It's a very red state. There's also a special election in California's 14th congressional district, so there is that. Okay, Clay, can I just start with this? I want to be positive today. I want to start off on a happy note.
1: Well, that's unexpected. Yes.
0: Look at this. You know what I'm saying? I'm coming in here with something. I love reading this from the New York Times, especially as I walk back from voting in our Florida primary, where there were a lot of judges. This is one thing you realize when you go into the ballot box and you are looking through this and you think you're knowledgeable about politics, then you realize there are jobs. You're like, what is this job this person's doing? Okay. I do a lot of reading and politics for a living, and there's always somebody on there or some thing that I'm supposed to make a decision about. And I go, wait a second. I think I've heard of this before. It gets way down into the weeds of local politics. So the good news for Florida, New York Times here. Florida primary underscores state's new identity as a Republican juggernaut. Oof. Injected into my veins, Florida. I love it. And New York Times then continues. Republicans hold every statewide elected office and has drastically swung voter registration in the state. A newly gerrymandered congressional map has added 4 Republican-leaning seats. So basically, Clay, while today is only a primary, it is also a moment to celebrate the beautiful, bright redness of the state of Florida. Thank you, Governor Ron DeSantis, for presiding over I'm trying to remember what the latest is. It went from 250,000 plus Democrat registration in this state in 2018, Clay, to well over 1 million Republican advantage. And I'm not sure what the latest number is, but you're talking about a massive swing. Beautiful, bright, red Florida. Oh, my friends, come down. The weather is warm. The water is warm. The weather might be a little too warm, but it is a great day here. Clay, that is one thing I'm excited about. I did check with the team, though, and I'm not wimping out here, but we have the Rush rule. We never endorse in a primary. Rush also never told anybody who we voted for in a primary. So I think I have to honor.
1: Oh, that's
0: that.
1: I told everybody exactly who I voted for.
0: Yeah, but you're Clay. Like,
1: I'm just saying.
0: Not really one to hold back.
1: Marsha Blackburn, Bill Hagerty, and Brent Taylor. Boom, boom, boom for governor, Congress, and Senate. So you are dodging this. I was just looking at there are a bunch of serious battles that are going on in the congressional districts because, as you mentioned, Florida has redrawn their congressional districts, and a lot of people are going to be voting in areas that they may not have voted in the past, meaning they're voting for new congresspeople, all these different things. I will say this, because I'm looking up the numbers right now as we talk. Is Ron DeSantis the most successful governor in the 21st century? I think the answer is yes. When you look at his 8-year tenure, I'm not sure who else you would point to. And I honestly think you would have to go to back in time for some period of time to even think of someone who has accomplished as much in 8 years as Ron DeSantis will have accomplished in 8 years.
0: I think there's no question that the transformation of Florida to really the seat of Republican. Now, I know you Texans that look, Tennessee is beautiful and great, and Clay is Mr. Tennessee, but just you're outdone size wise in terms of population by Florida and Texas, right? So they don't have as many.
1: I would also just point out Tennessee's not a swing state. Texas should not be a swing state. When Ron DeSantis took over, Buck, he won by 50,000 votes over Andrew Gillum.
0: Oh, it's crazy. By the way, Andrew Gillum, as you know, has fallen into disrepute, I think would
1: yes.
0: be the proper way to say
1: kind,
0: it.
1: That's a very kind way of describing
0: what's
1: happening.
0: I'm in a nice mood today. And I would say, but no, what I meant to say, Clay, is that Texas and Florida are really both vying for, California is clearly the alpha Democrat state, and I think that the number two, the VP, if you will, is New York for the Democrats. Texas and Florida, you could make a case. Now, Texas has a bigger population, but Texas and Florida, because Trump and Mar-a-Lago, the Trump family, the transformation, the role it played during COVID, it was way better than Texas during COVID. Governor Greg Abbott was a little iffy on the COVID stuff, I remember. It's amazing to see this state go from the year 2000, where the biggest political story in the world is whether Miami-Dade can count hanging and dimpled chads and all this other stuff, to now it's Fortress Florida. And you have great candidates for all these different statewide offices, and we'll see who ends up winning the primary, but it's basically a lock for us, I think, going forward on this. Now, you're a Florida property owner. So you get in on some of this love, some of this action too. And you're probably a panhandle real estate salesman of the year just by talking about how much you love it, even though I know you say you don't want people to keep buying there because it's getting crowded.
1: I mean, property, people would not believe how expensive property has gotten on the panhandle. There are houses now selling for $30 million on the Florida panhandle. And I'm not talking about estates where you have acres of property associated with it. Just a house, $30 million. It's really kind of wild how popular it is. And I know where you are, Miami. Look, probably it's fair to say the three most expensive cities in America now. Number one is San Francisco. It has the highest rent of any city in America now. Number two is New York City. Three is Miami. I think that's pretty clear. Would you dispute that at all, that those are the three most expensive places to live in the country now?
0: Yeah, those are the three most expensive real estate markets, and the real estate market's still exploding in all those places. Now, a lot of that is also international money, I might add. So it's a little bit of a distortion from what you would think just Americans are buying. But getting back to the primaries here, there are two stories. We're going to talk about this Alaska situation where you have, it's a tale of two Dan Sullivans. That's, well, yes, sir. You look like you gave me the wave.
1: No, I'm still looking. I'm kind of, my eyebrows went up because I'm looking at all the odds across all the Florida votes that are going on today.
0: Yeah.
1: There are some intriguing dollars pouring in into the prediction market. So I'm just kind of following it.
0: So it's a tale of two Dan Sullivans, which we shall explain some of that. But there's also something else that's on everyone's radar a little bit right now. Other than Florida, you're amazing. Florida, I love you. Little love letter to Florida today on the show and all of our Florida listeners. We, Clay, have seen this Ossoff fellow who is running again. Now, he has gotten some attention here for something that a lot of people point out is quite cringeworthy, as they say on the New York Post cover here. Ossoff is getting some heat after he did this. He said on Sunday at a rally in Atlanta, something about Trump, and it was uncalled for. It was nasty. It was a low blow. This is cut one. Here's what he said.
2: While the sailors on the Lincoln fight his war, while he fruitlessly drains our munitions and oil reserves, the president sleeps through his meetings. He golfs and trades stocks. See, he doesn't want to do the job. He wants to build his ballroom and travel with Natalie on their apparently defenseless flying palace gifted by the Emir of Qatar.
0: He's talking about an aide there, a young woman named Natalie Harb, who is, Clay and I have met her. She's delightful and she's a very trusted member of the Trump White House, Trump administration. And I think we all know what he's doing there. I think we all got it, buddy. Last night, he decided to play a little cleanup on this one, it seems. This is cut two. Play it.
3: Why'd you decide to invoke Natalie Harp specifically in that speech?
4: Here's the point. We're in wartime. The commander-in-chief has mired us in this geopolitical disaster. People have lost their lives. Our naval logistics are frayed. The global energy system is in crisis. And he retreats into this bubble of West Wing aides who are his security blanket to make him feel good about himself.
0: Clay, that's not why he brought up her name. We all know. And it just shows, it shows you who this Ossoff guy really is. It shows you who the Democrats think a manly man actually, how he acts.
1: Yeah, look, Natalie's awesome. And she works basically all the time around the clock. She sits at beck and call for the president to be able to basically handle anything. In the Oval Office, she has a seat on the wall to the right side of the president. He's constantly asking questions. I don't think this is giving away any grace about this. She has said that she is giving up 4 years of her life to basically work all the time for him in this second term because she thinks it's so important what he is doing. And look, I think one of the things that happens, Buck, is it's hard to score points by attacking Trump now. And so I think this is particularly nasty. But what often happens is people recognize they can't really take shots at Trump. So they try to expand the horizon of people that they're going to attack around him. And I mean, look, we saw this with Walt Nauta, who is his body man, carries a lot of his bags around, awesome guy. They charged him with federal crimes related to classified documents because he moved some boxes. And the goal is to just bring pressure to bear on Trump, but everybody around him, remember the accountant? He went to prison because he didn't accurately account for the car that he was driving for purposes of his taxes.
0: Did you even know that that was a, I didn't even know that there are some tax frauds people do. And I'm like, yeah, I didn't know you can't do that. I didn't know you had to account for the use of a company car on your personal, I've never had this before, but on your personal income tax.
1: Yeah, I mean, it's a great example. I mean, we're talking about tax returns.
0: It's weaponization, to be clear. Yes. It's not like, yes. Oh, he should have known. Nobody, I mean, no one goes to prison for that unless you work for Trump.
1: We're talking about a few thousand dollars in disputed taxes in an organization that has hundreds of millions of dollars. But I would have more respect for Ossoff if he just came out and said what he was clearly trying

0: You know, he's sullying her reputation completely with no basis whatsoever, other than he knows that anything that is throwing mud at Trump is going to get a clap and a laugh from that audience. And that's what it is. But it's a gross thing to do. It's a dishonorable thing to do. And then he pretends like, oh, it's really about policy matters.
1: Yes.
0: Ossoff. And we all know who Ossoff is, too. You just sort of look at this guy. You know, he's Beto. Did you see the mayor of Minneapolis, by the way, at the, like, the
1: Jacob
0: Black
1: Fry
0: entrepreneurs thing?
1: Yes.
0: Dancing like a total dork. You know, it's just the pandering, wimpy nonsense from some of these Democrats. You know who they are. You know, they're like the last guy in the world that you want to have your back when, you know, the biker gang shows up at the bar and you need someone to have your six. So anyway.
1: No doubt. We'll take some of your calls. We got a bunch of talkbacks on a variety of different topics that we're going to hit as well. Steve Yates is going to be with us in the third hour of the program. But I want to tell you, how many of you out there right now have owned a home for a while? Hopefully a lot of you. And if you have, you've seen your home's value increase substantially during that period of time. Maybe you've had it for a decade. Maybe you've had it for a couple of decades. Heck, maybe you only had it for 5 years. Would you like to unlock some of the value of that home? 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
9: Welcome back in, Clay and Buck. We are rolling through the Tuesday edition of the program. We come back here on the backside. Let's dive into this just utterly ridiculous ploy that they are trying to put into place in Alaska. Where they are trying to run. I feel like you need to vote for the Dan Sullivan with an S in his name. Dan S. Sullivan. Democrats are trying to run Dan J. Sullivan to try to siphon off the overall vote totals of Dan S. Sullivan, the current Republican senator. It's one of the dirtiest plays I've seen in a long time. I think honestly, Buck, because it's Alaska, a lot of people have not been paying attention to this story on a national level. But given the battleground states as they are, Alaska is one of the states that Democrats would probably have to win to take back control of the Senate. And this is just how dirty they're willing to play. So we'll fill you in on all this when we come back here in the next segment.
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12: It's 12:30. I'm Gene Marano, live in the WFIR News Center. Our top local story this hour, downtown Roanoke Incorporated works all year long to attract people to the heart of the city. And this Saturday, a longtime favorite is back to do just that again, the annual sidewalk sale. 17 businesses will take part in Saturday's sidewalk sale, from clothing retailers like La-Di-Da and Walkabout Outfitters, the Chocolate Paper, the Roanoke Co-op on Market Street, and Mass General Store. DRI Marketing and Communications Director Brittany Smith says, come on down between 10 and 5 on Saturday to look for bargains.
2: I think it's a good idea for folks to go ahead and, you know, start thinking about a holiday shopping now. Maybe grab a few pieces while you're already downtown. But then you're kind of familiar with the layout of downtown. And so they can come down and support small local businesses as the holidays do roll around.
12: This is a good time of year for sales at clothing stores, especially as the summer season inventory gets ready to make way for fall fashions. Once again, the passports are back, and those who use it can win a gift basket with items from downtown businesses. The winning passport will be drawn after the sidewalk sale ends at 5 p.m. on Saturday. Elsewhere, as the Trump administration moves to revamp U.S. childhood vaccination policy, some health experts say it could be detrimental to children and the country. WFR's Clark Palmer with that.
11: An order by President Donald Trump reduced the federally recommended vaccine schedule from 18 to 11. Vaccines for hepatitis A and B, RSV, and bacterial meningitis were among those taken off the list. The administration recommended a more spread out vaccine schedule and single dose vaccinations for measles, mumps, and rubella, which are commonly combined in a shared dose. Jenna Raymond-Schneider, Vice President of Advocacy and Policy for the Asthma and Allergy Foundation of America, said she agrees with the Virginia Department of Health's call for parents to follow already established vaccine recommendations.
13: This executive order just continues to sow confusion and uncertainty in vaccine safety at a time where it's absolutely critical that we improve childhood vaccination rates.
11: The Trump administration argues the new guidance gives parents more control and aligns the United States with other industrialized countries' vaccine policies. Clark Palmer, WFIR News.
12: The Roanoke County Public School System's Campaign for Excellence has received contributions from local companies Alltech and Varney that total more than $500,000. The Campaign for Excellence is a capital campaign that provides scholarships for Roanoke County's Career and Technical Education Center graduates and other students in the district. The county's new CTE Center along Peters Creek Road expected to open early next year. Jason Sir, CTE Director for Roanoke County Public Schools, tells WDBJ7 the big windows, those will be walking by in the hallway, allow them to look into each of the training rooms.
14: We want kids walking down the hallway going, what goes on in there? And finding out and being able to learn from it.
12: Alltech is contributing $350,000, Varney $250,000. Both contributions from the large local companies will be made over the next 5 years. Appalachian Power is seeking proposals for energy storage resources that will help meet its future clean energy needs in Virginia. Two requests for proposals were issued for energy storage today. Under the Virginia Clean Economy Act, APCO is required to seek approval from the State Corporation Commission to acquire 780 milliwatts of short-duration energy storage by the year 2040. Now the top national stories from ABC News.
15: ABC News, I'm Michelle Franzen. Pennsylvania's Attorney General announced the alleged leader of a cocaine trafficking ring involving Penn State University students and two student fraternities surrendered this morning. 24-year-old Agostino Abatiello was arraigned on numerous felonies. 13 other suspects are also charged.
16: Officials say between 2023 and 2024, two of the suspects made regular trips to New York and Philadelphia to buy as much as a kilogram of the drug at a time. They say the cocaine was then allegedly packaged to sell to students at two fraternity houses. The drugs were allegedly then sold to other students with payments in cash or using apps. Officials say one of the suspects was known as the largest dealer of coke for Penn State students.
15: ABC's Lionel Moyes. The battle over reopening the Strait of Hormuz heating up. President Trump claims the strait is now U.S. territory. Iran says it controls the shipping waterway. Air defense systems in the UAE activated today due to a missile threat. And oil prices rising due to uncertainty in the Middle East. This is ABC News.
12: Weather every 30 minutes on WFIR. Sunny today, highs upper 80s. Probably cloudy tonight, lows upper 60s. More sun, hot tomorrow, warmer, low 90s. Chance of thunderstorms on Thursday. Otherwise, mostly sunny again on Thursday with highs again in the low 90s. Right now, it is mostly sunny, 86 degrees at News Talk. 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

0: right now. Florida is just like just a giant parade of awesome here. Although I say, Clay, forget about parade. I was at my city hall here in Miami Beach. I think it gave me this nice little I voted sticker. And I voted. For whom? I don't know. Can neither confirm nor deny. I'm going to keep everybody on the edge of their seats. Because, you know, there's no upside in this, too. No matter what I say, people are going to get mad at me. And also, there were so many people on the ballot for governor. It was crazy. I didn't count, but I want to say I saw at least 10 names, maybe 12 names.
1: In Florida, you pick a side, like a Republican side or a Democrat side. Like, yes. You go in. Yeah.
0: Yeah. So I'm only voting among Republicans.
1: You're not registered one way or the other. You tell them, like in Tennessee, I go up and they say, in fact, the lady said, I have to ask, but I probably know which side you're voting because I listen. And when I voted in the primary in Tennessee, thank you for everybody, by the way, who volunteers to work at so many different polling places across the country.
0: This is like whenever I voted in New York City, Clay, the only people who ever, this is back when I was doing a fair amount of Fox News or CNN and stuff. It was the cops who were providing security. They'd be like, hey, buddy, good to see you. You know what I mean? It was only the cops, only NYPD guys that would note that they knew who I was voting for when I was going in back in the day. They ask you in Florida, they ask you for ID right away. You got to provide your obviously Florida driver's license and showed that to them. They checked pretty rigorously, actually, my address and asked me a few questions about that. And then they gave me my ballot. I went through. Almost nobody there voting. It is election day. I saw one person leaving who I assume was a voter. Other than that, it was just me. So I had the place to myself. A lot of voting staff around there in case I had any questions. And yes, you only vote within your own party. And you know, there are a lot of county judges and things like that were in the mix too. So you're getting right down to that granular political level. But yeah, in Florida, it's just Republican dominance on display. It's fantastic. What was the stat you just told me about Election Day voting early returns so far?
1: Yeah, that the 2026 early numbers. Florida does a really good job of updating on their official sites exactly how many people have voted, what side of the aisle they're voting on, things like that. That the turnout so far for 2026 for Republicans in the primary is better than the turnout for 2022 for Republicans. So the percentage of voters that are out there, Democrats and Republicans, I believe it was 63% right now are Republican voters, 28% are Democrat voters.
0: Yeah, so the dominance is on display. Now let's shift, and those of you who are listening to us, on KENI, we're on live right now in Alaska, in Anchorage. We're up on the Alaska airwaves, and Alaska is really the most interesting political story right now of the primary. You wouldn't normally have something that is this intriguing, perhaps sinister, going on. Sabotage is the word of the day, it would seem. Clay, here's what we've got. This is Sullivan v. Sullivan, which sounds like a Supreme Court case, but it actually is what's going on right now. You have the incumbent, U.S. Senator Dan Sullivan, who's a Republican, is seeking another term. So this is a competitive race because, well, of a few things, but the challenger to Daniel S. Sullivan is this guy, Daniel J. Sullivan. Okay, everybody? And a court has refused to, they took this to court, they refused to kick him off as essentially playing a intentional spoiler here. Clay, his nickname has become Decoy Dan, which I think is a pretty good nickname. He is a former Forest Service worker from Petersburg, Alaska, and he filed as a Republican right near the deadline, June 1st, 2026, a couple days before that. And he just decided that he was going to get in this race. Clay, Alaska has a nonpartisan top four primary. So unlike here in Florida, where you have to be registered before, you can only vote. All four the top four candidates, rather, advanced the November general election, regardless of party. So this is a bad faith sham with Decoy Dan. What do you think?
1: Look, it is, by the way, they also have evidence of emails that the, not surprised, that top Democrat

0: officials in Alaska were involved in trying to sabotage this. And I believe it went all the way to the Alaska Supreme Court, and the Alaska Supreme Court said, we're going to allow this to occur. I mean, it's ridiculous, but look, go back in time. We were talking about Florida voting. In 2000, there were a lot of people, because of the so-called butterfly ballot, if you remember that, who made a choice in that Florida election that was different than what they might have intended, based on the way the dots were designed. And Florida has since fixed all of their election-related integrity issues.
1: Are you talking Dimple Chads? Dimple Chads was, I think,
0: yeah, if you remember all the Chad era. But if they can get Dan S. Sullivan going head-to-head with Dan J. Sullivan, unfortunately, I think a lot of people, you may not have great eyesight, you may just go in there, I think people will be confused. And in a race that may come down to a couple of points or a few thousand votes, I think that Republicans could end up losing this race because people vote for the wrong Dan Sullivan. That's clearly what Democrats, who claim to care so much about election integrity, are hoping that they can do to steal this race.
1: So, Clay, I think if you put Donald J. Trump on the ballot nationally against Donald G. Trump on the ballot nationally, and I'm not mocking anybody for that. I think a lot of people would get it wrong.
0: Yeah.
1: A lot of people, to your point, eyesight, you're in there, you're not paying attention. Also, a lot of people don't know politicians' middle names. Let's just be honest.
0: Correct.
1: You know?
0: Correct.
1: There's a James Sexton out there who's become quite famous, who is not me. He is a different James Sexton. He's a divorce attorney in New York City. We have the same name. Now, I'm known as Buck, so it's pretty, which is my middle name. So that makes things differently. But how many people can tell the difference between public figures they know based on the same name but a different middle initial? I think you would have, I couldn't guess at the number, but you'd have a huge number in the aggregate.
0: Certainly in Alaska. Here's the problem. I think there will be thousands of people who inadvertently vote for the wrong Dan Sullivan. And that is effectively a vote for the Democrats because you're diluting the overall percentage that the real Dan Sullivan would get. I'm surprised, based on the email evidence that is out there, that the Alaska Supreme Court allowed this to happen, because it is such a dirty trick.
1: I read through the legal proceedings on this, you know, the short, the quick and dirty of it. If I am the judge, what is the legal argument you make? Again, people aren't going to want to hear this. Alaska people right now, they're going to go full grizzly bear on me, but what is the argument you make? The guy's legal name is what he says it is. He met the deadline. Is it a dirty trick? Of course. But what is the legal mechanism? They tried to impose the person in charge of, like, I'm trying to think, division
0: I think
1: director,
0: there is a,
1: division
0: I think
1: of elections.
0: There is, yeah.
1: They tried to say there's a good faith thing.
0: Yeah.
1: But what does that mean? And the judge who looked at this, I think, unfortunately, he says there's a novel good faith test for somebody. Do you meet the legal requirements? Yes or no? I think the judge is in a tough spot here. Because think about, if you could just get rid of somebody because you think they're a bad faith challenger, but they meet all the legal requirements, you don't think Democrats would abuse that? I mean, that's opening up a huge, you know, on what legal basis could you exclude this guy?
0: No, I mean, I think it's a, this is why Democrats did it, right? They thought that they would be able to legally get away with it. To me, it is the emails that exist showing that this is a scheme designed to confuse, and I would argue defraud, voters. Because to your point, Buck, if you intend to vote for someone, and due to the fact that they have tried to confuse you, you don't make the decision that you intended, then I think that is super dirty. Now, I'm going to try to be positive. Here is a positive on this. Could reasonable Alaska voters actually be turned off by the duplicity of the Democrat Party? And is there going to be so much attention on Dan S. Sullivan, who is the one you need to vote for, that it actually ends up hurting Democrats, I could see an argument that that could occur too.
1: Well, let's ask Senator Sullivan, Clay. He is with us right now on the line. The S stands for super. Dan S. Super Sullivan. Dan, Senator Sullivan, great to be with us, man. Thank you so much. Tell us what's going on here. This is crazy town.
2: Hey, well, listen, by the way, you remember last time I was on the show, I said, you guys got to come up and do a show in Alaska. We got a lot of Clay and Buck fans, so we got to still make that happen. But, hey, I am out sign waving right now at a key intersection with a ton of our supporters. Sign waving in Alaska is, the Alaskans who are listening know, is a big deal. But look, we got a lot of energy. As I just mentioned to everybody here, we live in the greatest state and the greatest country in the world. And we got to get people out to vote. We got to get people out to vote for sure. You're mentioning the, you know, the Dems are cheating, right? It's just unbelievable. They can't beat me on my record. They can't beat me spending millions and millions and millions of Schumer and George Soros dark money. So they decide to recruit this far left progressive to put his name on the ballot. He tried to register as a Republican. He tried to actually use my middle initial. I mean, he's coordinating with the Democrat Peltola's campaign, and the guy even stole my campaign logo, if you can believe that, all to confuse Alaskans. And look, I think it's going to backfire. I think Alaskans are like, wait a minute, you're treating you Democrats in Alaska, and by the way, Schumer's behind this for sure. You guys are treating Alaskans with contempt, with disrespect. So what we've been saying is, hey, don't let the Democrats steal this election. They can't win on the merits. Get out and vote. And so that's going to happen today. And but it is sad that the Dems got to do that because my opponent has no record and no vision for the future.
0: It's okay, gross. Let's dive into this because it is such a dirty trick that I know it's morning in Alaska and people are starting to go out and vote. What should they know? You also have this ranked choice voting system, which is more complicated because Democrats wanted to try to confuse people with that, too. What is the baseline that every Alaskan who wants to go vote for Dan S. Sullivan, S is in Superman, as Buck just said, what is the what should they know? What should they expect to see on the ballot? And if you are a Trump supporting Dan S. Sullivan supporter, what is the best way that people can fill out their ballots today?
2: So it's pretty simple. It's just going to say Sullivan, comma, Dan S. And then it will say Republican incumbent. Okay, so that's pretty clear. Sullivan, comma, Dan S. Republican incumbent. The other guy, the fake sham guy, the far left progressive guy who claims that he's a Republican, which he's not, the guy who's trying to cheat with Peltola. Remember, this guy's not in it to win it. He's in it to rig it for the Democrat. And you guys know if Republicans were doing this for a key election to the United States Senate, remember, Schumer said that his pathway to the majority is through Alaska. So Chuck Schumer saying he can be the majority leader for the U.S. Senate if he wins the Alaska Senate seat. By the way, it's not my seat. It's the Alaskan people's seat. But the fake guy, the liberal, the Schumer-Peltola plant, who is literally out there to confuse Alaskans, get them to throw away their vote, his name will be Sullivan Daniel J. Jr. with nothing else on it. So it's a pretty good distinguishing factor. Look for Dan S., Republican incumbent. For all the Alaskans listening, you got a lot of fans here, guys. We got to get out to vote, right? I mean, the issue in Alaska, as you guys know, Clay and Buck, we got a lot going on. School's starting, people are hunting and fishing, but this election is going to be really important. We got a governor's election too. We got state house. We got a state rep, Nick Begich, is doing a great job, our Republican congressman. But, you know, Alaska, we're the firewall for freedom in America. If Schumer thinks he's going to be able to cheat his way to the majority, we're not going to let him do that. Not in our state. No way.
1: Go out there and get it done, guys. A lot of you listening in Alaska, go spread the word. Make sure you vote Dan S. for Super or Superman. Dan S. Sullivan. Senator Sullivan, good luck to you. And hopefully when you pick up the reelect here, come back on and tell us about how it all came through. Okay,
2: I will do that, guys. And then look, we'll have a big general election too, right? Regardless.

0: regardless. I won't even try to bore you or confuse you with our ridiculous ranked choice voting system, but we'll be back at it for the general. And we'll love to get on the show before
1: yeah,
0: the
1: Yeah, no, we'll be talking then, to you about that for sure. That's what I mean. We'll have you
2: on
1: for that.
2: I'm going to make a promise. I'm going to come up and do a show from Alaska during this election season. We'll get it set
0: up. Love it. Love it. Wow. You guys are very popular up here. We'd love to have you up here. And then we can spend a lot of time talking about my opponent's record. By the way, my opponent, Democrat, was fired by the Alaskan people in 2024. Two terms in the House, Peltola. Not one bill signed into law. Two terms in the House, not one bill signed into law. Missed 20% of her votes, which is a pattern. She missed 20% of her votes when she was in the state House. So doesn't show up for work. My record is very different. 63 bills signed into law. Last year, I had more bills signed into law than any other U.S. senator. And Alaskans want that. Alaskans expect that. When they send people to Washington, you work hard like Alaskans. And you produce results. That's what I'm running on. Compared to my opponent, not even a close call. Never showed up for work. Didn't get anything done, and got fired by the Alaskan people in 2024. Now she wants a promotion to the Senate. I don't think so.
1: All right,
0: so.
1: Senator. Godspeed. Good luck. We'll talk to you soon.
0: Okay, guys.
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0: It's the 25th anniversary year of 9/11. Thanks, by the way, to Senator Dan S.S.S. Sullivan. And so we are finishing up shop here for the first hour. 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When we come back, more WNBA insanity, plus more discussion surrounding Florida, Wyoming, and Alaska, as many of you are going to vote in the primary season. And we'll talk Iran with Steve Yates in hour number three. This is Clay and Buck.
1: Speaking truth and having fun. 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
4: News. I'm Gianna Gelosi. Opening statements today in a federal trial against Meta. 29 states accuse the social media giant of manufacturing its apps and algorithms to get kids hooked.
5: Meta is accused of designing platforms that are addictive. The tech company denies any wrongdoing, also arguing that social media addiction is not an officially recognized psychiatric diagnosis.
4: As Fox's Ashley Webster, damages could drop $1 trillion. Primary day in Florida, where two Democratic socialists are on the ballot. One, Elijah Manley, is running against Congresswoman Debbie Wasserman Schultz.
6: I'm not a supporter of open borders, but I'm also not a supporter of having an agency kidnapping Americans off the street like ICE has.
4: Then in Alaska, sitting GOP Senator Dan Sullivan is facing primary challenge from retired teacher Dan J. Sullivan. 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
7: From the heart of Virginia's Blue Ridge, this is WFIR Roanoke. 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
8: From ABC News, I'm Michelle Franzen. Another ship under attack in the Strait of Hormuz. The British military's UK Maritime Trade Operations Center says a projectile hit a ship trying to exit the strait. The U.S. and Iran, meantime, continue to battle for control over the critical shipping waterway. ABC's Karen Travers has more.
9: Every time the president has brought this up, Iran has pushed back very strongly. This has been the sticking point going back to June when they tried to reach that deal to reopen the strait, and they continue to haggle over this. We heard a very forceful response from the Iranians just about the state of negotiations. They say the Strait of Hormuz will not open until the U.S. blockade is lifted, until the frozen assets are released, until they're able to sell oil again, and also they say until the threats and military options are off the table.
8: President Trump now claiming the Strait is under U.S. territory and vowing to target Oman, a U.S. ally, for negotiating with Iran on passage for ships. Ukrainian forces striking deep inside Russia, launching more than 600 drones across Moscow overnight. ABC's Lama Hassan says Russia delivering a counterattack.
10: Russia launching a wave of attacks hitting Kharkiv, killing at least 10 people. We heard from President Zelensky. He said that they will definitely respond. He called it a brutal attack. So I think it's fair to say that these tit-for-tat attacks that we've been seeing recently, they are looking like they will continue.
8: Parts of the Midwest inundated with a week of torrential rain and flooding, bracing for more. Indiana floodwaters starting to recede and crews still assessing the damage. Here's ABC's Ginger Z.
11: Rivers are still swollen, not just in West Virginia, but also Indiana. It's been an awful week. And in Ripley, West Virginia, it was up to 9 inches of rain, filling backyards, covering roads, forcing water rescues. They're going to get more rain in Indiana on Wednesday night, but they have one dry day today to get ahead.
8: Severe heat is a concern in western states, along with parts of the South and Southwest. 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
8: In Philadelphia, police are searching for a masked suspect whom investigators say has been terrorizing women. ABC's Chad Pradelli has more from Philly.
13: A masked man chasing a victim outside of City Hall Wednesday just after 5 a.m. The woman was jogging when the man approached.
14: It's pretty disturbing.
13: Kate Egan says the same man terrorized one of her coworkers at La Colombe that morning. A security guard at the coffee shop intervened.
14: It's really unsettling. Just trying to get to work and having a kid like this running around, like, actively terrorizing women.
13: Investigators say at one point he simulated that he may have a weapon.
8: In Massachusetts, defense attorneys are presenting their case in the Lindsay Clancy trial. The mother, who is on trial for killing her 3 young children, says she was suffering from postpartum psychosis. Her attorneys arguing she did not get the proper medical treatment. Her former mother-in-law testifying today.
15: Prosecutors appear to be kind of losing ground. Yeah. We're hearing these text messages between Lindsay Clancy and her former mother-in-law where they're struggling with what to do about these medications, which Clancy's blaming for worsening her symptoms. Some of the messages, I'm not okay, I'm terrified of taking the meds tonight. I was never ever this depressed. It was brought on by the medication. And that's exactly the point that defense lawyers have been hammering at, and prosecutors, for whatever reason, are eliciting it with their questions.
8: ABC's Peter Haralambos. Bill Rasmussen, the co-founder of ESPN, has died. Historian Mike Soltis says the 93-year-old died at his Florida home. Michelle Franz in ABC News.
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18: Weather every 30 minutes on WFIR. Plenty of sunshine expected throughout today. Highs in the upper 80s. Tonight, skies will be partly cloudy. Lows in the upper 60s. Mostly sunny and hot tomorrow with highs in the low 90s. And there's a chance of thunderstorms on Thursday. Otherwise, mostly sunny. Highs remain in the low 90s. Weather every 30 minutes on News Talk, WFIR.

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0: Welcome back in. Hour number two, Clay and Buck. We're rolling through with a triple primary vote going on. To a large extent, this is completing the overall primary process. We have got the Florida, Wyoming, and Alaska voters. You just heard from Dan S. Sullivan and Buck, many different people reacting and saying, as both you and I well remember, this is basically the plot of Distinguished Gentleman, the Eddie Murphy movie, where Eddie Murphy decides to run for Congress while pretending to be the congressperson who, if I remember correctly in that plot point, Buck, had died. Is that right? The guy was the incumbent and he had died and he just ran as the name you can trust in
1: Jeff
0: in
1: Johnson, the name you know. The whole thing.
0: Yeah. So, and by the way, some of you are going to think this is crazy, but in Pennsylvania in the last couple of years, didn't a dead man get elected to office? He had died, but his name was already on the ballot.
1: I think that's right.
0: Team, look that up. I don't remember the exact race, but I believe a man died and his name was still on the ballot and he was elected after death. Some of you are saying, well, Democrats have been voting dead people for a long time, and now they just took the next step and actually elected a dead man. But I'm pretty sure that that happened in the state of Pennsylvania, which, why do you bring it up? A battleground state. So sometimes voters are not as well informed as we would prefer that they would be. So that is underway thanks to Dan S. Sullivan. He described exactly what you will see if you are in the state of Alaska. Also, I have drafted Buck, who just said, you know, that's a long flight. We will go to Alaska at some really long flight for you. It's a long flight for me from Tennessee. You're in Miami. Do they have direct flights to Alaska from Miami? Do you have any idea?
1: No. They definitely do. I mean, I'm assuming they don't from Miami. Maybe they do. Maybe Miami.
0: I know
1: to
0: continental
1: Anchorage
0: United
1: exists.
0: States, the longest direct flight you can take is Miami to Seattle, which I do know exists. I would be curious. I know they don't have direct flights from Nashville, so I'd have to connect somewhere.
1: Does not exist. They usually stop in Chicago, Seattle, or Minneapolis. So
0: I'm going to text our boss and just say, hey, we're going to go to Alaska, but we need the iHeart corporate jet and see what response I get. Just a little
1: luck,
0: jaunt.
1: Buddy.
0: Yeah, we want to go to Alaska. It's important outreach, but we need the iHeart corporate jet.
1: Can I just be that guy for a second? Have you ever seen in the wild a grizzly bear?
0: No.
1: Amazing.
0: Not that close. Get that close, but yeah.
1: I mean, I was in Alaska. I think we got certainly within 100 yards, maybe even like 75 yards of them, a few times. But the thing is they're eating the salmon. So they're fine. They're fat and happy. Like they're hanging out. They're really, you just leave them alone. They kind of leave you alone. But the guys we were with all had 50 caliber handguns on them, the fishing guides, and they even said, like,
0: that's not
1: probably
0: enough.
1: Probably not enough. Yeah, like you really, and also Alaska, and to its credit, because the wildlife is so important and it's beautiful and they have to protect it. If you have to use a firearm in defense of yourself against a bear, they treat it like a murder investigation. I mean, it is a full blown, what was the distance? Was the bear in physical contact with you? Did you agitate it beforehand? We got all

0: this sort of prep before, because we were in the thick of grizzly bear country as we were doing salmon fishing. So it's amazing up there. My dad went full Deadliest Catch. Did I ever tell you this? He tried to take my brothers and me. The three of us were there with my dad. He tried to make us go deep sea fishing with him.
1: I don't know if you want to say the story on the air, but we had dinner with your dad, and you and your brothers all told me the story about how you almost got stuck on a fishing expedition like overnight.
0: My dad is a different cat. Okay, he doesn't get seasick, and I've been with him in situations where I'm seasick out of my mind. He doesn't get seasick at all. He loves the ocean. He loves fishing. How I'm his son in that regard, I don't know. Those things, I'm a house cat. I like sleeping in a bed at night. I don't like camping. But he decided, we were at a lodge where you'd go out during the day and you'd go fish for salmon. Maybe the second to last day, he goes, I want to do, and there's some other trip where you get out on almost like a commercial fishing vessel with people going after like halibut and these other fish. But he was out in the ocean for this. We're no longer talking about streams. And he tried to get my brothers and me to go along with him. And I was a hard no from the beginning. Now, my brothers and I argue about this to this day. I was like, there's absolutely no way. There's no way I'm getting on this deep sea fishing vessel with you where you're, by the way, it starts at like 4:30 in the morning. Okay. You're out there in the dark. It's freezing cold. And then the owner of the lodge, I'll never forget, he actually used this word too. He goes, oh, you're going to get on that boat. Man, that's a salty trip. That's what he said. And I was like, absolutely not. Absolutely not. So, I avoided going full Deadliest Catch. But my dad did catch a large halibut, which he showed me, which does not look like what you would think it looks like. Tastes very good, though. Side note, weaving stories, Alaska. But we're getting a lot of Alaska love today, so we figured we'd throw that in. We're also continuing to get talkbacks, Clay, about Subarus. So, really, Alaska is the land of Subarus, which we have found out.
1: That's true. By the way, we are going to have a cabinet secretary in studio with me. And during the last commercial break, I was told that the Secret Service have arrived at my house and there's no one else in the house. So if you see me sort of looking over my shoulder at any point, the Secret Service are doing a site visit. We're scheduled to be joined by HUD Secretary Scott Turner later this week. This is a very secure location, but the Secret Service hopefully will not just walk through. I promise that I'm safe, but hopefully they're not going to come in. For those of you watching on YouTube, the doors are open around here. So, just
0: if
1: FYI,
0: it looks like Agent Smith from, The Matrix.
1: That's right. I don't think that I'm in any sort of significant trouble here. So just FYI. Okay. This is funny, Buck. And I'm going to call my shot again. When this is clipped, it will be the most watched YouTube clip that we have. Go sign up for the Clay and Buck YouTube page. You will be able to watch all 3 hours, including potentially Secret Service agents walking through the home here where I do the show in the Nashville area. I think we're about 150,000 people have subscribed now. Lots of you watching every day. And the most watched clips continue to be this outrageous WNBA story. So, Buck, we talked about this yesterday, I believe, on the program. A mom and a daughter, we played the audio, if I remember correctly. A mom and a daughter went to the Atlanta Dream game against the Indiana Fever. The Indiana Fever, of course, Caitlin Clark's team, very, very popular, playing in Indianapolis. They're popular when they travel all over the country. Way more tickets get sold because Caitlin Clark is the straw that stirred the drink of the WNBA franchise. Okay. So a mom and a daughter show up in XXXY gear. This is Jensei's company. XX is the female chromosome. XY is the male chromosome. The whole concept of the athletic company that she built is... And Jen is a former Olympic gymnast, is there's a difference between men and women's sports. And so we want to sell gear, Jen says, to men and women. And I would point out to you, and I'm an investor in this company, so I believe in them. But it's the only athletic apparel company in the country that actually will say publicly, men are not women. Think about how crazy that is. So if you're out there and you're buying your yoga pants and you're a mom, you can go to XXXY Athletics. Just type it in. This is the company that you want to support because they actually stand for your values in the world of sport. So they told the mom and the daughter, Buck, that they were not allowed to wear the XXXY gear and they had to cover it up. And I thought, this is absolutely crazy. Now the WNBA has come out and they have said, hey, we got this wrong. And I want to read the statement because the Atlanta Dream, and then I've got a funny addendum here. They said the Atlanta Dream believes in creating a safe and inclusive environment for everyone. Unfortunately, at last night's game, WNBA security took actions that fell short of that standard. At no point was Dream personnel involved in the decisions made by WNBA security. The league also issued a statement earlier today saying the WNBA is aware of interactions at last night's game in Atlanta in which fans were asked by league security to cover their shirts. This should not have happened. So incompetence rules the roost across everything in the WNBA. Okay. Last night, Buck, I am at my 15-year-old's football game. It's JV football season. And I get texted this. Hey, Clay, look at this story. I go in, Buck, to look at the statement posted by the Atlanta Dream. The team blocked me on Twitter/X. This is 100% true. To my knowledge, I have never interacted with the Atlanta Dream WNBA franchise in my life. So they're saying that they're inclusive and that they welcome every. They blocked me on Twitter. Now, the only thing I can think is they were so outraged by my $10 million basketball game offer that they saw it circulating and somebody on the social team blocked me. I've never interacted with them. It's not like I'm tweeting about the Atlanta Dream. This is going to be really awkward at the WNBA owners meetings when my Nashville Balls franchise, our slogan, One Love, Two Balls, all trans team, I don't know that the owners are going to welcome me very, very heartily, Buck, at this WNBA owners meeting.
0: Well, I think the WNBA blocked you on Twitter, Clay, because they couldn't block you if you took the ball into the paint and went up for a layup. That's for sure.
1: We know Angel Reese can't make layups because there's videos abundantly of their most famous player unable to make layups. I got to tell you, this league, every time I think they can't do something stupid, they do something that is even dumber than I ever could have comprehended that they did. So I am blocked by the Atlanta Dream at Atlanta Dream. I don't know what I have done to alienate the Atlanta Dream franchise, but the fact that they're now having to apologize because a mom and her daughter were made to cover up the clothes that they were wearing. Mind you, Buck, while a coach can coach a game in a Protect Trans Kids t-shirt, fans that buy tickets can't wear athletic apparel gear for XXXY. And this was the caller yesterday we had who said, until I realized how expensive it would be, that we should buy up an entire arena and only people in XXXY gear should fill it up. I actually love that idea. But it turns out they're charging hundreds of dollars a ticket for some of these games. That's a highway robbery. I'm sorry.
0: I gotta say, I wonder what it would cost, Clay, for us to sit courtside and test out some XXXY gear. I think we might have to check this out.
1: So we're gonna go to Alaska and we're gonna go to a WNBA game?
0: I think I'd, oh wow. Which one of these is a bigger ask? I gotta think this one through.
1: The trip to
0: I love Alaska, but you don't understand. That's a long flight, my man. You don't know what.
1: Well, iHeart is going to give us the corporate jet. We're good. I'm sure that knowing how much that we are beloved inside of the company, they're already like, you know, yeah, Clay and Buck are going to Alaska, but we'll get them the jet. And it'll be just like, you know, we'll have TVs and we'll just chill, kick our feet up, take a nap.
0: This is also like the start of a movie, by the way. We fly into Anchorage, but then someone in Anchorage convinces us to get on some little rickety prop plane to go, you know, do the best fishing in the world in some stream that's even further up north. And then what happens, Clay? the plane crashes, and then it's two men versus the wilderness trying to evade a pack of gray

0: Yeah.
1: And I was going to say, I don't remember having ever seen anything on that.
0: Guys, check this one out. I think there's a Brad Pitt movie where he crashes, probably Alaska. And this is like a constant trope in these movies. And he crashes and it's just him and his dog against the wilderness. And I'm like, look, there's a dog. Man and dog story, I'm in. You know, I'm in.
1: You're going to go see this movie is what you're telling me.
0: No, I'm going to watch it at home with my pajamas on as I watch all movies because I don't want to be around people. 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
5: 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And she didn't say it like that. She goes, what's that plan thing that you guys talk about? I'm right. Like, that's the blueprint is what she's like asking about.
6: But yeah, the retirement blueprint is essentially a ground up plan, just like if you're going to build a house. You need the plans first. I've tried to do this and went backwards, and I call a contractor that I know and be like, how much is it going to cost me for a 3,000 square foot house? And they're usually really nice because I know them. They're like, oh, Brian, you got to have plans. I don't know. It could be 300 a foot. 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It could be 500 a foot. Depends on what you put in it, right? 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
1: It's long been known that pet ownership can be beneficial for children, and researchers at Tufts University in Boston say it can be an especially positive experience for adolescents struggling with social anxiety. Investigators analyzed survey data from more than 500 American kids ages 13 to 17 with high levels of social anxiety and found that companionship with a dog and caring for a dog's needs are associated with more adaptive coping skills. It's an encouraging finding and something doctors say warrants further study. Sherry Preston, ABC News.
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3: Welcome back into Clay and Buck. The team did some crack research on the spot for me. I am not crazy, at least not on this. Heart of the Beast is the movie with Brad Pitt coming out next month, turns out. It's about a special forces officer and his combat canine. So there's some scenes of them, Iraq or Afghanistan, you know, overseas in the wars. And then he comes back and a plane crashes in Alaska. So I'm totally right here. There's a movie coming out about a plane crash in the Alaskan wilderness. So if this were to happen though, instead of a highly trained canine companion, I would be left with Clay Travis. So I don't know that I would survive, if we're going to be honest about this one. We'd have some great hot takes about the WNBA while we starve to death, but I do think Heart of the Beast is going to be a movie that I watch at some point for sure. I mean, you got a combat veteran, you got a special forces combat veteran and his dog, and I know I interacted with some of our veterans, and they were active duty at the time, and their dogs overseas, you know, the canine handlers, and the relationship that they establish is, it's really almost like symbiotic. I mean, the way they work together, move together, it's incredible. As you guys know, I'm a total dog fanatic. I absolutely love dogs. And so, Clay, this movie, Heart of the Beast, it is about Brad Pitt crashing with his canine. He's a soldier, and this was his soldier, canine that's military trained. And,
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6: It's 1:30. I'm Gene Moran, live in the WFIR News Center. Our top local story this hour, Roanoke City Council was briefed yesterday on the temporary road diet, hearing that it's drastically improved safety along Williamson Road. WFR's Ian Price has some details.
7: Public Works Director Ross Campbell briefed Star City leaders on the center turn lane pilot launched last fall to eliminate severe collisions while maintaining traffic flow, which he says has had a big reduction in traffic crashes.
8: Lots of good things happen at Williamson Road. I don't know as an engineer that I've ever seen something just so profound as a nearly 40% reduction just like that. I mean, that's a pretty telling statistic.
7: City crews will apply permanent thermoplastic pavement markings during upcoming repaving work across that Roanoke corridor. Ian Price, WFIR News.
6: And the news this hour brought to you by Okie's Funeral Services. Elsewhere, as college freshmen prepare to leave home, Julie Wheeler, president and CEO of the Better Business Bureau serving Western Virginia, says keeping your identity and financial records safe is important in a college environment?
9: Well, you may be living in a dorm. You're living with somebody you didn't know. You don't know. It's really important that you don't give anybody your debit card number, that if you have any bank statements or anything sitting around that has financial information or account number information on it, that you keep it locked. You know, you never know who's going to come in and out of your room.
6: You can hear more from Julie Wheeler during our Better Business Bulletin segments every Tuesday morning around 7:45. Students in Salem City returned to class today as they start a new academic year. Superintendent Curtis Hicks spoke to WDJ7 about the four main questions that will guide staff members this year.
10: We can learn a lot from each other when it comes to kind of these four critical questions of what do we want students to learn, how will we know when they've learned it, and what are we going to do when students don't learn it, intervention, and what are we going to do with the students who do, enrichment. So we really want to encourage our staff and create an environment where staff is working together to solve some of those big questions.
6: And Hicks says teachers have been looking forward to having students back in class. Former Virginia Lieutenant Governor Winsome Earl Sears will be visiting Roanoke during her life and marriage tour scheduled to begin next month. It's part of an effort to oppose constitutional amendments on the ballot this November that look to protect access to abortion, same-sex marriage, and restoring voting rights for convicted felons once they're released. Earl Sears is also expected to make stops in Rocky Mount and Lynchburg. Roanoke City officials will host a grand opening event for the newly constructed Valley View Walmart bus stop. That's this Friday at 10 a.m. This new bus stop will feature two passenger shelters, two leaning rails, two trash cans, and direct pedestrian access to the store. And former U.S. Attorney for the Western District of Virginia, John Fishwick, says that Botetourt County, the Board of Supervisors member Tim Snyder, was within his rights to limit media access to a town hall meeting he hosted last week about the data centers at Greenfield. Fishwick tells WSLS 10, preventing the media was the only possible because the meeting was run by only one member of the board. Now the top national stories from ABC News.
11: ABC News, I'm Michelle Franzen. The stalemate in the Strait of Hormuz hitting another snag. President Trump in a post claims the waterway is part of a U.S. territory and is threatening to strike Oman if the U.S. ally continues talks with Iran on a separate deal to control the strait. ABC News contributor and former defense official Mick Mulroy says attacking Oman would damage U.S. leadership in the Gulf.
12: I think the concern is that Oman could sign an agreement with Iran that validates Iran's claim over the strait in the first place. And that's just simply not the case. It's an international waterway, and it needs to remain that, both from the U.S. perspective, but also perspective of every country in the world.
11: Pennsylvania's attorney general announced the alleged leader of a cocaine trafficking ring involving Penn State University students and two student fraternities surrendered earlier this morning. 13 other suspects are also charged in the case. Severe storms looming for parts of the Midwest, already dealing with days of torrential rain and flooding. This is ABC News.
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6: 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Weather every 30 minutes on WFIR. Sunny today, highs upper 80s. Partly cloudy tonight, lows upper 60s. More sun, hot again tomorrow, warmer. Low 90s tomorrow, and there's a chance of thunderstorms by Thursday, otherwise mostly sunny. And again, the highs in the low 90s. Right now, it is partly to mostly sunny, 87 degrees at News Talk, WFIR, 107.3 FM, and WFIRnews.com, the Roanoke Valley's local news, weather, and traffic station. 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

0: Welcome back in, Clay and Buck. I got all my energy back. I was out of breath there to finish off the segment after the Secret Service needed to make sure that we were safe.
1: Apparently, Clay was challenging the Secret Service to a bench press contest, and then his son came in, and then it was all bets were off. You know, so
0: my son, you'll like this, Buck, finished his JV game. Everybody's coming off the field. And I'm like, where is he? I want to go congratulate him. You know, they won. They had a good game. And he's in 10th, just started 10th grade this week. And all the kids in their uniforms are walking off and dad's standing there waiting. Like, where is he on the track talking to two girls? Game ends, still in the

0: uniform, doesn't care at all about dad, saying, hey, good game, looking around everywhere for him. He's standing on the track near the end zone, completely forgotten about dad, talking to girls.
1: Now we just have to know how much he cares about the First Amendment, Clay.
0: Yeah, well, we also know that he is definitely my son because he had a good game and get a chance to talk to the girls after a good game. You got to take advantage of it. So I'm going to be at a lot of high school football games this fall, and the season has already started. By the way, I want to tell you guys about my friends at Perfect 10 Mortgage. You can get hooked up right now. If you go to Perfect 10 Mortgage, that's Perfect 10 Mortgage, you're going to be well on your way to saving a bundle. And I just realized we already did a Perfect 10 Mortgage, and we're actually on time with all the reads, so I don't even need to tell you, although you should go to Perfect 10 Mortgage. All right, Buck, we've talked about the Natalie controversy. We played it with everybody. We've talked about the ridiculousness of Dan S. Sullivan versus Dan J. Sullivan and the fact that you and I are now going to Alaska and that iHeart's going to make sure we have the corporate jet to be able to do that because they love us so much and want us to travel as safely and securely as possible. Just a no-brainer.
1: Well, now I'm going to send our boss the video of Brad Pitt in this little plane in Alaska. It goes down. It's rough. We don't want that. You know, the little plane.
0: You don't want us in that position at all. But Eric in Pennsylvania has called in, one does, to let us know that he has been selling Subarus for 20 years. He's now retired. Eric, the floor is yours.
2: Hey, guys.
0: How are you?
2: Hey, Clay. Hey, Buck. How you doing?
0: We're fantastic.
1: We're great, man.
2: Oh, I love this. I love this conversation about Subarus. It's actually hysterical because I lived it, so it's pretty good.
0: How often can you tell us? Lesbians trying to buy Subarus in your esteemed experience as a 20-year Subaru salesman?
2: I would say there's a large LGBTQ community that buy these vehicles.
0: Sorry to cut you off, Eric. Is a Subaru a standalone sales process, or when you see a lesbian walking into the car dealership, do people just say, hey, Eric, your girl's here? Like, what is the process? How are Subarus sold?
2: Well, it's a standalone dealership. It's just the Subaru store. And basically, when people walk through the door, whatever salesman is the next one, you know, to get a customer, that's who, unless, of course, the customer asks for them, they're the ones that get that customer.
1: Was it the Forester or the Outback that was particularly popular with the LGBT community?
2: I have a funny story about that. A mom came in with her teenage son and daughter, and she was looking at this Forester, and her daughter said, Mom, you can't buy that. She said, why? She goes, you're not a lesbian. Lesbians drive those. And I looked at the daughter like, shut up. You know, it's like, you're messing this deal up, right? But she ended up with an Outback anyway. But, yeah, it's true.
1: But to be fair, we're not angling for a sponsorship here. We really aren't. But a lot of people write in. They're like, look, I don't care who or what groups or whatever buys them. By the way, lesbians, not that there's anything wrong with that. Welcome all of our lesbian listeners and all across America. But they're just like, it's a great car, actually, for the money. I mean, they're very, there's a core group of people who are Subaru. They're on their fourth, their fifth. They're committed to this vehicle. So you were a salesman. Like, what's your pitch, man? Why should people get them no matter what background they have?
2: Well, they get them, first of all, reliability and how good they are in the snow. They are amazing. You know, I'm in the Northeast and they are absolutely unbelievable in the snow, you know, and it's, it's amazing. But the safety factor on that car can take a hit and it'll keep you alive. It's just a fantastic automobile. It really is.
1: Look at this guy. I'm ready to buy one right now, Clay. I've got to say, my friend, you have not missed a step. You know, you're 20 years. You may be you may be technically out of the game now, but I think you could suit up and sell Subarus to everybody, including lesbians, tomorrow and do a phenomenal job.
0: Did anyone, Eric, ever say, I'm really interested in a Subaru, but I'm not a lesbian, and you have to convince them they should still buy? Did that conversation ever occur?
2: As a joke, yeah. You know, in a joking way, but not in a serious way. You know, I mean, I've had some girls and some guys go, you know, but they buy it anyway. There's a lot of young families who buy that car, Foresters, and you know, it's a husband and a wife and their kids, you know,
1: I feel like I'm stealing the thunder of other kinds of shows here.

0: here for a second, but if I can, since we have all these people listening, what is your best tip for somebody, as a guy who sold cars for 20 years, your best tip for somebody who, you know, isn't doing this for a living, obviously, to get a fair price on the super, whatever car they want to purchase, to get a fair price on the car they want, what's your best tip? Basically, like, if you're at the other side of the table, what should they know so they're not getting swindled?
1: Okay, good. That's a good question. What I would do, and this is why I think it's the right thing to do, is find the exact car you want, you know, down to every little piece of equipment. Go to three different dealerships and then get the best price from each dealership. Let each one know, hey, look, I'm shopping you around, you know, and then at the very
0: end. So it really is just comparison, like just comparison shop, like get multiple quotes. Right. That's really the secret.
1: Right. And then take your trade in and tell them at the very end that you're going to trade the car. Don't tell them you're going to trade it right away, you know.
0: Oh, okay. Anything else, Clay?
2: You haven't called in. You never know what you're going to learn. And we had a 20-year Subaru salesman. This is what we've talked about on the show for a long time.
0: The expertise vault that this show has of audience is incredible. We could get, look at that. We could get a 20-year Subaru veteran. I mean, this guy is at the top of the Subaru sales game. He calls right in and tells us all about it.
2: That's right. We could ask, you've said this before, and it's certainly true. We can give an incredibly specific request. Who is an expert in almost any field out there? And the audience is able to respond in record time. And boom, there you go. We are rolling. Are you going to watch tonight, Buck, as the results come in on the Florida primary? Because you're now a Floridian and you voted in the primary, or are you just going to wait? You know, you might check them as you get ready for bed, something like that. How interested, in other words, are you about the outcome as a Florida resident?
0: I feel very good about the only serious contenders for the governorship, meaning that I think that, you know, the you're going to have a good outcome here. And then really the thing that I'll be more focused on as a resident of this great state. I know you got people listening in all 50 states, so I don't want to spend too much time on Florida here, but, is making sure that they stay on mission. And that the DeSantis, because I remember we've had on various candidates for the governor's mansion here for the gubernatorial seat, and they've all said they'll continue the DeSantis momentum. They'll continue with what has been making Florida great again, and that is something I'm going to want to hold them to as somebody who moved down here for that greatness. I don't want any hard turns or crazy departures from the DeSantis Florida that I moved to and signed up for. So that'll be more my focus. I think you're going to have a good outcome here regardless.
2: I think it is a fun debate, and maybe we can get into this later this week, maybe a little bit in the next hour. But is Ron DeSantis the greatest 8-year governor in the 21st century of any state? I think the answer is yes. When you look at it being a swing state that he won by 50,000 votes to now a without question bastion of red state voting, who else would be in that category? We know, for instance, Gavin Newsom would be on the very end of that list in terms of what he took over, which was California really thriving on all fronts. And I would argue every single thing got worse under Gavin Newsom, almost, if you're a Californian listening to us right now. So they're, you know, great jobs, awful jobs. And I do think that is two different perspectives on what a governor can do to a state. But I can't even think of, Buck, a parallel. Look, I think, for instance, Brian Kemp, who also won a close race against Stacey Abrams. Brian Kemp is leaving as governor of Georgia. I think he did a great job, but Georgia isn't a bastion of red like Florida is now.
0: I'll give you, again, just going by AI, crunching all the numbers, looking at polls, looking at accomplishments, looking at everything. First name that comes up for Republican governor in the 21st century is Ron DeSantis. No ifs, ands, or buts. And that's just AI. That's just Grok coming up with an answer right away. And they're looking at different things like CPAC and Cato's Fiscal Policy Institute report card and all these other things. But the other names, we were talking about Ron, other names that come up here. And by the way, if you feel like your governor should be in this conversation or former governor for your state, let us know. But the names that come up, Greg Abbott comes up here. To be fair to Greg

0: Abbott. His name is right here. Rick Perry's name actually comes up here as well for a great Texas governor, or just a great governor of Texas. Scott Walker of Wisconsin. Nikki, again, I'm reading to you what the AI says, so this is not my opinion. Nikki Haley, South Carolina, they say is part of the conversation. Brian Kemp of Georgia is one of the first names that comes up for being a great governor. And then one that you probably wouldn't think of, Republican Phil Scott of Vermont.
1: Yeah.
0: Which is a deep blue state with a Republican governor.
1: With a super popular Republican governor. I should give credit. First of all, I do think Greg Abbott has done a really good job overall. What I would say from a categorization perspective is I see Texas as a red state. So he has kept Texas so far a red state, but it isn't the same as taking one of the foremost battlegrounds in America. That would have been the perspective in 18. Let me give you one more who has done, I think, a really good job. This is also a red state. Bill Lee is also term limited out in Tennessee.
0: That's the next name on the list. Yeah. I was going to say, I can't leave off your buddy Bill Lee from Tennessee, and also Brad Little from Idaho is
1: Bill
0: on this
1: Lee
0: list.
1: Bill Lee has done a great job in the state of Tennessee. I would argue, some of you are going to disagree, the three bastions of red state governance right now, Texas, Tennessee, and Florida, depending on what your preference would be, all three no state income tax. Those are the three states that if I had to pick, let's just presume that I am listening right now and I can live anywhere in America, those would be the three at the top of my list, because I'm not paying 15% to live anywhere like you would have to do basically in New York State or California right now. I would say Texas, Tennessee, and Florida. If you look at the exodus and flow rates of other states and where people are moving, it's Florida, it's Tennessee, and it's Texas.
0: And just by way of data and keeping us accurate here, I said Wyoming is the most Republican state, which also is having its primary today by a clear margin. Trump won 72% of the vote in 2024. Number two, I got this one right, Clay. West Virginia, that's a strong second, 70% of the vote for Trump in 2024. You want to guess what the number three is? Not that easy. I mean, it's not a surprise, but it wouldn't be the first one that comes to mind.
1: North Dakota.
0: You nailed it. North Dakota.
1: Yep. Boom.
0: North Dakota. That was pretty good, actually. I put you on the spot there. There would have been a few places that I would have thought of. I'd be like, well,
1: I would have gotten the first two right, because I remember looking it up before. I would have known Wyoming. I would have known West Virginia. And by the way, to put that in perspective, why I was looking it up, Buck, as we get ready to go to break here, because Trump is more popular in Israel than he is in Wyoming or in West Virginia for people who actually live in Israel, which is why the whole Trump's a Nazi ridiculousness was so patently absurd. He's more popular in Israel than he is in Wyoming.
0: Look at that. 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
1: Welcome back in, Clay and Buck. We got a couple of callers who want to weigh in. We're going to be joined by Steve Yates to talk all international affairs, what's going on in Iran, Taiwan, all of that, to get you smart on those issues, top of the next hour, just FYI. But in the meantime, Tim in East Tennessee, what you got for us?
13: Hey, guys. I'm in East Tennessee, Maryville area. I just want to let you know I was driving the other day and saw Subaru bumper sticker said, "I am not a lesbian." I thought that was pretty
1: good. Actually very, very funny. If you didn't hear him clearly, thank you for the call, Tim. Subaru bumper sticker that just says, "I am not a lesbian." Greg in, and by the way, neither Buck nor I, although I am fond of much of their work. Greg in New Jersey.
14: You guys are spot on about the Subaru, especially in the Northeast. Been in the car business 50 years. But the biggest thing is during Pride Month, the Javits Center, when they have a show, Subaru is the only car manufacturer that has cars there during the show.
1: That's very funny.
0: Why doesn't Subaru advertise with the WNBA? Given the,
1: I mean, they should crossover. Definitely be the official car of the WNBA. I mean, that feels like a no-brainer. I agree with you. I feels like an absolute no-brainer. I haven't heard back. I'm sure iHeart's just forgotten to let us know that we have the jet. But producer Greg, for our trip to Alaska, has a picture of us riding in a Subaru.
0: I'm just going to send the clip of Brad Pitt with his dog in the plane that's going down into the thick Alaskan brush to our bosses and be like, this was the charter we were going to go on. Can you guys help us out?
1: Depending on the day of the show, the bosses may not mind if we go down in the Alaskan bush.
0: they solve some problems.
1: I'm kidding. All right, we come back. Steve Yates, super serious talk. What's going to happen in the Strait of Hormuz? How...

0: concerned should the average American be about the ongoing drama surrounding Taiwan and China? What would the impact be? All of those things and more coming your way. Plus, I'm sure, some really good talk back.
1: I also want to tell you, I've experienced this. Steve Yates, very much a white guy. You go to a Chinese restaurant with him, and it's like a window into a whole new world because he knows what all of them are saying, and they don't know that he knows, and he tells you. And it's quite a party trip.
0: That's awesome.
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3: News. I'm Therese Crowley. 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
4: 13 to 17-year-olds are automatically routed into this version. Parents can set up the accounts and can get notifications of high-risk behaviors. Is your child researching eating disorders or self-harm? Sexual content, even terms of endearment, banned.
3: Fox's Lauren Simonetti says 3 in 10 teens already use chatbots every day. Meta on trial in Oakland federal court. States accused it of building platforms addictive to teens. Meta argues social media addiction is not a formally recognized psychiatric diagnosis. President Trump posting there are no talks with Iran. The naval blockade is in full force and the Hormuz Strait is open after the ceasefire expired. But oil prices up and the U.S. strategic oil reserve hits a 45-year low. 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
5: From the heart of Virginia's Blue Ridge, this is WFIR Roanoke. 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
6: From ABC News, I'm Michelle Franzen. Pennsylvania's Attorney General announcing that the alleged leader of a cocaine trafficking ring involving Penn State University students and 2 student fraternities surrendered earlier this morning. 24-year-old Agostino Abatiello was arraigned on numerous felonies. 13 other suspects are also charged in the case that dates back to 2023.
7: Officials say one of the suspects was known as the largest dealer of coke for Penn State students. The only non-student charge is one suspect's father, accused of hiding drugs and cash in a safe and obstructing the investigation. Penn State reacting to the charges, saying, "We are horrified by these serious allegations," adding, "Criminal activity, including hazing such as this, has no place at our institution."
6: ABC's Lionel Moyes. Talks are stalled over reopening the Strait of Hormuz. The U.S. and Iran remain at odds, with blockades in place and ship traffic curtailed. Iran's deputy foreign minister called claims by President Trump in a social media post that the Strait is part of U.S. territory delusional. And President Trump is warning Oman that the U.S. will carry out strikes if it continues separate talks with Iran on controlling the waterway. ABC's Karen Travers has more.
8: He had done this back in May when Oman was working with Iran to come up with a plan for how the strait could be managed. Oman is a key U.S. ally in the region, so it is significant that the president is once again putting this threat on the table. But, you know, to see him do that, it seems unlikely, given that we haven't seen U.S. strikes against Iran in several weeks at this point. But Oman has tried to play this role of mediator, working with Iran to come up with a strategy for the strait.
6: Voters across four states are casting ballots today ahead of the midterm elections. In Florida, recent Republican-led redistricting maps are in effect. Those races could help determine control in the House and Senate. You're listening to ABC News.
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6: In Oakland, California, the latest trial against Meta is underway, the parent company of Instagram and Facebook, facing a lawsuit by nearly 30 state attorneys general, alleging the platforms have a negative impact on younger users' mental health. Outside the courtroom, Lennon Torres is from the HEAT Initiative, an organization working to protect children from online sexual predators. She says Meta must be held accountable.
17: It is time that the public see what the executives at Meta have known all along, that their products are designed to addict and harm children.
6: Meta denies the allegations. In court filings, Meta estimates it could be forced to pay damages up to $1.4 trillion. If it loses the case. In Las Vegas, the murder trial continuing today in the 1996 drive-by shooting of rapper Tupac Shakur. Dwayne Keefe D. Davis is the only person charged with his murder. ABC's Alex Stone has more.
18: They're getting into the autopsy, graphic photos in court, identifying features, his face, his tattoos, where the bullets went in and out of his body. Medical examiner showing how the autopsy was done, even though those who did it are no longer alive and no longer working for the Clark County Medical Examiner's Office, but describing what the reports say. Getting into some of the videos from MGM, the night of the murder when there was a fight leading up to the shooting. They're going into all of this evidence.
6: His defense says a published admission that he had a role in the killing was just a false confession. Michelle Franzen, ABC News.
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20: Weather every 30 minutes on WFIR. Plenty of sunshine expected throughout today. Highs in the upper 80s. Tonight, skies will be partly cloudy. Lows in the upper 60s. Mostly sunny and hot tomorrow with highs in the low 90s. And there's a chance of thunderstorms on Thursday. Otherwise, mostly sunny. Highs remain in the low 90s. Weather every 30 minutes on News Talk. 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

0: Welcome in, everybody. Third hour of Clay and Buck kicks off right now. Thanks for being here with us. As always, a lot of news to talk about and a lot of national security happenings. For that, we bring in our friend Steve Yates of Nation States with Yates fame, the podcast on national security and other matters you should all be checking out on the Clay and Buck Network. He is a former senior national security official from a previous White House, not Obama, the one before that. And he is a guy who also speaks Mandarin, which I'm always super impressed by, because you would not look at him and be like, you know what? There's a fluent Mandarin speaker. You wouldn't guess necessarily. But Steve, before we shift our focus to Asia, because some news going on, particularly on the Korean Peninsula, how are things looking with Iran, Hormuz, price of oil, midterm election coming up? There was a 60-day framework for negotiations. I believe we just passed that 60 days yesterday.
1: Oh, Buck, that's absolutely correct. It sort of came and went almost as if nobody noticed. And in truth, I don't know that it really moved the needle very much. Nothing really moved forward on the negotiating front. The Iranians say very provocative things, so they're engaged in vigorous political warfare. They continue to have economic terrorism capabilities, to have one-off hits into the Strait or other parts of the region to try to force change on the part of the United States or allies. The president seems to be in a holding pattern on maximum economic pressure first, which is a plausible strategy if you're in it for the long term. I think the big tension is that requires a lot of communication to people at home, prepping people for the long haul to strangulate this regime. And we've had a bit of mixed messaging about whether this is quickly done or this is going to be a long, slow grind on the economic pressure front.
2: So at this point, as I look at gas prices, Steve, and everything else, it feels on some level like people have basically just priced this in. And I'm not saying that that's necessarily a good thing, but the price of gas last year at this time, higher than it is right now at this time, people kind of adjust in their lives as situations become more concrete. Do you feel like this is maybe just something that's going to be a fixed, buckets use the mow the grass strategy, for lack of a better term, unresolved issue for much of the next year plus, maybe even the rest at this point of the Trump term in office?
1: Well, Clay, it's really hard to put a goalpost for how long it would go, but I do think it will definitely go through the end of this year and probably into the next in terms of this maintenance strategy. I use the mow the lawn approach, too, because we want some of the other parts of the region to mow the lawn from time to time. It shouldn't be the U.S. only trying to maintain this. And if we're really just going to keep Iran's ports pinned in and escort some vessels some of the time, I do think that, I mean, the price of oil and gas is down from super highs. It's higher than it was when the conflict started. And so there is a premium there, but it's not a high premium relative to the general cost of things. I think the president's just banking on the crazy on the left with the socialists, with the WNBA pushing people further away from the Democrats and the radicals as that sort of set of politics. And some of the things he did on the border, the Republicans are going to have a big convention for the first time ever for a midterm to try to frame what the Trump successes are. I think they feel good about those things. Whether they should or not is just a really different calculus. If you go conventional, this is a real challenge going into the midterm with this muddle on an international issue and prices higher than they were.
0: So all this stuff that we're hearing, Steve, about the possibility of taking Karg Island, U.S. troops deployed in some capacity to maybe go after remnants of uranium, all that stuff. That's not happening, I think. I don't believe anyone thinks that's happening before the midterms. Do you think it's realistic for it to happen afterwards, or is this just likely turn into the, we, Clay said my thing about mowing the grass. We hit them, we talk.

0: They open the straight. We hit them. We talk. They open the straight. They close the straight. Is this just the way it's going to be for the foreseeable?
1: Yeah, so I think earlier in this campaign, if we would have basically stuck with the strategy we had for the first third of it, there probably wouldn't be an Iranian regime right now. The measures that were undertaken during the first part of this were extremely effective. There was real leadership change going on, as in people graduating to the beyond. And now we have the Revolutionary Guard still entrenched. They don't care at all whether the Iranian people suffer, if there's price pressures or whatever else. They are a tyrannical, radical regime, the likes of which most normal human beings can't comprehend. And you're not going to negotiate something with them other than do they live or do they die, in my estimation. So with that, I think the maximum pressure stays in place. I think the president is comfortable with going that route. Karg Island is not available to Iran right now. They're not getting any money from the oil out of Karg Island now, so we don't really have to take it anymore. And so some of these things, I think, have sort of defined themselves. It doesn't look as pretty as it was advertised at the outset, but the boundaries for what Iran can do degrade as time goes on. And I think the president's willing to put 6 or 12 months into this to grind them out.
2: Steve, isn't the long-term implication? So let's talk several years into the future, because Iran certainly is trying to play the long game here. All of the reports are that vast amounts of the traffic that comes through the Strait of Hormuz is actually going to not go through the Strait of Hormuz in the years ahead. There's new pipelines being built. There's new pathways. Doesn't Iran's power in the Strait of Hormuz almost on some level diminish each month? Because when they're threatening the free transit of cargo there, a lot of people are just saying, yeah, this is a risk calculus we're not willing to contain, but to basically deal with anymore. And so they're just not going to come through the Strait of Hormuz. So even beyond a Trump presidency, I don't see how Iran is in any kind of strong position. How would you assess this in the years ahead?
1: Yeah, I see it analogous to sort of the rare earth debate relative to China. In the near term, there's a pinch factor, and it's real, and people factor that in. But in the long term, there are lots of options, and we're working towards improving those options. That on the oil and natural gas front is anxiously being worked on with a lot of investment by partners in the region. The United States is not dependent on this region. It's just affected by global markets. And so it's sort of a collaborative effort to minimize the impact of global markets on our prices, inflation, et cetera, and working with those allies to get those pipelines and other ways to work around it. But Iran has basically threatened itself out of having this card over time. And I think that's also part of the president's calculus of playing for time. Now, if we were going to play for time, we could have said we were playing for time earlier. I think this is just sort of the way the bumble bounced to this point. And by luck or by otherwise, we're in this hold pattern.
0: Steve, we also have some updates from the president, from this White House. I was trying to find the specific truth here, but the basics of it are, because I got to sift through all the last minute endorsements, by the way. Trump's feed has turned into one big endorsement reel as we have some primary action going on today, as Clay was talking to you. But what's going on with Korea downgrading some of our military exercises with South Korea because Trump is happy with the attitude and relationship he has with Kim Jong-un of North Korea? What do you make of all this?
1: Well, this was a bit of a bolt out of the blue. I don't think most Americans have been tracking North Korea for a while. We did do a dedicated episode on Nation States with Yates to talk about this as kind of a sleeper issue, because North Korea has been involved providing ballistic missiles and other kinds of equipment and soldiers to Russia in the ongoing war against Ukraine. And so they've been getting hard currency. They've had collaborations with China on a number of fronts. So that sort of network is more serious than people would think. At the same time, this is one of those things that Trump does that makes people go all ticklish and wiggly, because he says he's got a great relationship with one of the world's most odious people. I mean, Kim Jong-un is a terrible, terrible human being who runs one of the world's worst regimes. But the president has a way of trying to put his arms around problems to try to navigate a form of dialogue that mitigates the threat, in his estimation. And so he wants to do that again in his second term. At the same time, there's a left-leaning government in South Korea that isn't always a pal of the United States. And so we're talking about degrading our participation in what is a deterrence military training exercise.

0: exercise. Now, I'm not a fan of pulling back from these kinds of exercises because we want our allies to do more and our Pentagon tells them to do more. But this is part of what the president put out there on Truth and sort of nuked the minds of a lot of people who specialize in Asia and Korea.
1: How much do you think of this, just real quick, Clay, how much do you think of the Iran position is influenced by the fact that they can look at North Korea, who they have had missile technology exchanges and things with for a long time. They can look at North Korea and just come away with, well, if we get nukes, we're never going anywhere, just like North Korea.
0: I think that's one of the most dangerous lessons of it. That's why I was so vigorously opposed to the strategy we had in the Bush administration, which negotiated a deal that essentially enabled North Korea to become and stay a nuclear power. And I think that's what President Trump has been dead set against. And so whatever the foibles might be of the murky situation we are with Iran, the one thing that is not ambiguous is that we have bombed the dickens out of their nuclear program and at least bought time and flexibility. Whether it's enough to fit with the political imperatives to explain where we are and what it costs and what we'll need to do is a whole other matter. But I think it's without dispute, we have degraded their ability to be a North Korea in the near future.
2: Buck went to Taiwan. We've talked about it some on the program with
1: Steve.
2: Yeah. So I want to circle back around to what you were just talking about in the short term. Long term, I think we can figure out semiconductor chips. We'll produce more of them in the United States. Short term, if China decided to try to invade Taiwan, the entire global economy collapses because semiconductor chips matter more now than ever before in history. How do you assess the likelihood that China might do something there? And what is the time frame under which basically we could have a Strait of Hormuz-like situation when it comes to Taiwan and semiconductors, by which I mean it might be a flashpoint, but we're producing so much oil and gas now, there is no real way to completely curtail our economic advancement, whereas obviously, with Taiwan, it's a completely different dynamic. I actually don't think it's talked about enough.
0: It isn't talked about enough, but it's also a little bit like economic nuclear weapons and mutual assured destruction. China is also extremely dependent on the designs and chips that go out into the market that are related to the expertise in Taiwan. And they would also not be able to continue working as they are without it. And so there is more than a little risk on their front. It just comes down to, are they really rational? And Xi Jinping, in my estimation, isn't super rational. He's an eighth grade educated leader. He's a bully. And he might just believe that a little bit of brute force here or there can make others cow and he can get his way. There are a lot of reasons why this is bigger than just Taiwan, and it's bigger than just chips. There is no alliance with Japan that survives the fall of Taiwan. And really, if you combine sort of the semiconductor and other economic relationships of Japan, Korea, Taiwan, if those go down because of Chinese aggression, America is in more than the Great Depression of the late 1920s. And so that's why I think it's cheaper and less risky to sell them what they want, to make deterrence more complicated for China. And that's the way we bridge to that future. We rebalance this and we don't have the dependencies, say, in 10 to 20 years from now that we do today.
1: Steve, what do you think Trump is going to try to achieve in the second half of his second term with regard to Xi Jinping, relations with Beijing, trade? It feels like there was a lot of talk from Trump about that. Haven't heard much about it since the last time this was top of the agenda when the president traveled to Asia. So what is it? What is the current situation and where do you see it going based on what you're seeing from the president right now?
0: Well, for the first 6 years of Trump, say take term one plus half of term two, there's been a tremendous amount, I think, that's been historically good in what we've done with our allies and sort of broader arrangements. So getting America back on track, enhancing and rebalancing some of our alliances, having some of the new economic and trade deals, huge investments in our infrastructure, the AI infrastructure and other kinds of things. That's basically setting America on the right track. America maxing, you might call it, puts us in a great position to rebalance and renegotiate. I think Trump's Hail Mary pass is to make an historic deal that stabilizes the U.S.-China economic relationship. I am a deep skeptic on this. I don't

0: that's where his focus is going to be. But otherwise, I think we've done good on the deterrence equation and a lot of the rebalancing and other accounts. I hope that continues. That includes arms sales and some other things that need to proceed. Those shouldn't hold while you rebalance economics.
1: 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And you hang out with this guy over here, who's looking lean and mean, by the way, Steve. Whatever you're doing these days.
0: That's the Buck Sexton regimen. I promise it works.
1: We love it. All right, Steve. Great to see you guys. Check out Steve's podcast, Nation States with Yates. And Steve, we'll talk to you again soon. Thank you.
0: It's a pleasure.
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4: Welcome back in. Clay and Buck rolling through hour number three. Reminder, Florida, Wyoming, Alaska primary. We've been talking quite a lot about that throughout the course of the program. But love you forever. Feedback continues to roll in. 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
5: Wanted y'all to know I took your advice last night and read my daughter, I Love You Forever, and never again. 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But again, thanks for the advice. Great book, sad ending.
4: Oh, Buck, I want to get your feed. 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They are a New Jersey-based organization, 40 years old. I saw the work that they do on the ground myself, helping to provide food for those in need. 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

0: 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Clay Travis and Buck Sexton.
1: It's 2:30. I'm Gene Moreno, live in the WFIR News Center. Our top local story this hour: the Trump administration vaccine requirements are being criticized by the VDH and other health experts. Details from WFIR's Clark Palmer.
2: As we previously reported here on WFIR, the Virginia Department of Health said President Donald Trump's recent order that reduced the federally recommended vaccine schedule from 18 to 11 does not change Virginia's current vaccine recommendations or school immunization requirements. Jenna Raymond Schneider, Vice President of Advocacy and Policy for the Asthma and Allergy Foundation of America, said the multi-visit requirement in the president's order will create an environment where children are regularly behind on vaccinations, creating a public health risk.
3: That's time off of work. That's transportation. That's additional copays for a visit, potentially. That is a real issue and is going to have lasting repercussions that ultimately will result in kids having fewer vaccinations, being off schedule. It's very concerning.
2: While counties across Virginia report childhood immunizations at above 95%, pockets of rural areas across the Commonwealth fall well below the 95% threshold needed to achieve herd immunity. Clark Palmer, WFIR News.
1: The news this hour brought to you by Whistler Plumbing and Air. Elsewhere, as Democrats look to win back control of Congress during November's midterm elections, former Virginia Governor Terry McAuliffe believes recent party infighting will not help achieve victory. He goes on to say the Democratic Party needs to be united behind addressing kitchen table issues.
4: It means expanding health care and those folks with pre-existing conditions, lowering prescription drug costs, investing in public schools, letting women make their own decisions. So, folks, from today going forward, I want to hear any more DFL, DSA, moderate, blah, blah. I want to hear the word Democrat.
1: McAuliffe once served as chairman of the Democratic National Committee. The Roanoke County Public School System's Campaign for Excellence has received contributions from local companies Altec and Varney that total more than $500,000. The Campaign for Excellence is a capital campaign to provide scholarships Roanoke County Career and Technical Center graduates and other students in the district. The county's new CTE center along Peters Creek Road is expected to open early next year. Jason Sir, the CTE director for Roanoke County Public Schools, tells WDBJ 7 big windows will allow those walking in the hallway to look into each of the training rooms.
5: We want kids walking down the hallway going, what goes on in there? And finding out and being able to learn from it.
1: Altec's contributing $350,000, Varney $250,000. Both contributions from the large local companies will be made over the next 5 years. Virginia U.S. Senator Tim Kaine says President Trump threatening to bomb Oman if it interferes with the situation involving the Strait of Hormuz is, quote, deranged. In a statement, Kaine says he will file a war powers resolution prohibiting military action against Oman as soon as the Senate returns from August recess. And Governor Spanberger yesterday filed with the State Corporation Commission to formally intervene in the proposed $67 billion merger between Florida-based NextEra Energy and Dominion Energy. Governor Spanberger says her involvement in this matter is based on wanting to provide more affordable energy bills for Virginians. Now the top national stories from ABC News.
6: ABC News, I'm Michelle Franzen. Talks between the U.S. and Iran are off, and both sides are ramping up the rhetoric over the Strait of Hormuz. Each side says blockades remain in place. ABC News contributor and former U.S. ambassador to NATO, Doug Lute, says the U.S. has few options.
7: The options are escalate and try to convince the other side that we can induce pain that is intolerable. And, of course, Iran holds that option as well. Negotiate, but there seems to be so little trust between the two parties now that seems unlikely.
6: Another round of severe storms targeting parts of the Midwest, still dealing with floodwaters from a week of storms. Crews in Indiana still assessing the damage as floodwaters recede. Extreme heat is a concern with triple-digit temperatures, keeping its grip over western states and parts of the South. Bill Rasmussen, the co-founder of ESPN back in 1979, has died. Mike Solstice says the 93-year-old died at his Florida home. This is ABC News.
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1: Weather every 30 minutes on WFIR. Sunny today, upper 80s, partly cloudy, lows upper 60s tonight. More sun, hot tomorrow, warmer, highs low 90s, and a chance of thunderstorms on Thursday. Otherwise, mostly sunny, highs again low 90s on Thursday. Right now, it is partly sunny and 87 degrees at News Talk, WFIR 107.3 FM and WFIRnews.com, the Roanoke Valley's local news, weather, and traffic station. 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

0: Welcome back in, everybody. So we have a lot of great talkbacks, and we love taking your feedback and commentary throughout the program, and want to dive into some of it. First of all, it's just love you forever, not I love you forever. I read it last night. I had Carrie stay with me because we're going to do this together, because she's already read it. She says she tears up every time she reads it. Just so you know.
1: She's on my team. And that is, this is the most.
0: No, I mean, I'm not going to pretend, Clay. I was having a tough time with it.
1: And
0: it
1: you
0: was,
1: knew what you were stepping into.
0: It was choking me up. I got full advance notice of what I was in for, and it still was. I mean, when he's holding his old mom, it really does.
1: It is the most. We had some fun with this because you look at the cover of the book and it's just a kid making a mess in the bathroom, which is, you know, kind of what a kid's cover book you would expect. And even the way it starts, it's just, I mean, again, it is the red wedding.
0: It hits you with an emotional roundhouse kick. The front of the book, you're like, oh, it's a kid being silly and the paper, you know, the like toilet tape paper on the ground and everything's crazy in the bathroom. And at the end, you're like, this is a lesson in life that I've just received in the 3 minutes that it took me to read through this book. So, yeah, no, it's very good, I would say. I can't, you know what, man? I can't even do, I need to talk about Subarus and lesbians. I can't even keep going in this direction.
1: I'm gonna cry on radio. Did you think, hold on, before, did you think Clay is overselling this? He is, there's no way that this little kid's book can be like a roundhouse kick devastating to parents.
0: I mean, I thought it would be a little sappy. I didn't think that it would be like powerful in the short pages, the few pages that you had. But yeah, no, Clay's really trying to get me to break down on the air. So we're going to go and we're going to talk Subarus now, because I'm getting close, because I'm just thinking about it.
1: By the way, Carrie also on team I tear up. She reads it. She's like, yeah.
0: Although Carol Markowitz, our good friend and podcast host here on the Clay and Buck Network, she says The Giving Tree is even sadder, and I'm like, I'm out on that. I don't think
1: I've ever read The Giving Tree, so I certainly can't even manage to read that. I'm not even.
0: But as you can imagine, I'm reading this book to speed, and he's putting his little tiny hand is grabbing my shoulder, and he's going da during it. I'm like, I can't do it. So we'll do it live. All right, here we go. Buck's sister-in-law calling me out. I got to tell you guys, I was wrong on this one, and mea culpa. I don't know why. I thought I had seen a Subaru in their driveway. My sister.
1: Oh my! You falsely accused your sister-in-law of driving a Subaru
0: on air. Yeah, I thought that they were Subaru people, and I got lit up here. Here is my sister-in-law Maggie. By the way, she's like, I got to set the record straight. And I'm like, look, if I said it on the radio, I have to set it straight on the radio too. Cut A, play it.
2: Hey, Buck, it's your sister-in-law, Maggie. Wanted to get on here to set the record straight that just because I live in Asheville doesn't mean I drive a Subaru. I drive a Lexus, the best Japanese car brand.
0: So she drives an SUV. It is not a Subaru. It is a Lexus, apparently.
1: I like that she said just because I live in Asheville. Because Asheville is a communist bastion in otherwise just total salt of the earth awesomeness of the mountain people of Tennessee and North Carolina.
0: There is a comedic, I can't remember her name, but a comedic Asheville-based influencer who does sort of a send-up of all things Asheville, that if you've ever spent any time, and I haven't spent a lot of time there, but we go to visit my in-laws. Those are the same in-laws, by the way, that got hit by the hurricane and their house. They got the tree through the kitchen, and so, you know, they're doing fine now, obviously, and the house is rebuilt, and they're actually moving to a new house. But I've spent time in Asheville. I will say the coffee and the brunch food is like world class. This is the problem with these communist enclaves, is you go and they suck you in with their incredible like lavender foam lattes and their gluten-free French toast. And you're like, how bad can these people be? And then they're all like, communism is great. And like, I have hairy armpits, even though I'm not a guy. And a lot of that stuff going on.
1: I went Sunday. My 15-year-old had a 2-hour football practice. They start the season here. They had their JV game yesterday. And Friday is the official start of high school football season, basically, in the state of Tennessee. And so they're getting their last minute prep in and everything else. I had time to kill, Buck. And so I went to probably the most left wing coffee house in Nashville because I just wanted to read, prep for the show, get work done. But you know how it is when you're a parent, you're close enough to the school, but you don't want to drive all the way home. And so anyway, I was trying to be efficient. I went in there and I was like, this is like, you know, when you walk in a store and it has like the trans flag on it, I'm all, always like, I mean, do I need to know what you think about trans issues when I'm going into a store? But the coffee house was amazing. I mean, it is like, it is, the coffee was incredible. The service was fantastic. I mean, there's a good argument. Is coffee the thing, like coffee houses, the thing that the left actually does do well? I know we have a coffee company, Crockett. We do love America. You should go there. But if
0: Clay,
1: you're going to a left-wing coffee house, there are very few right-wing coffee houses. Like, I don't even know what to say about it. That is one that I have to give credit where credit is
0: due. I'm going to tell you something true. So when I worked, first of all, when I worked in the CIA it's a huge campus. It's like if you think of a large state school, that's what the CIA building and everything else is like.
1: It's even bigger than that. I mean, it is like the biggest campus on the planet.
0: It's enormous. I mean, so people are like, oh, do you know my friend? I'm like, no, probably not. It's huge. There's like tons and tons of people, but there's, of course, that's what I'm supposed to say, but there's a, Starbucks. I don't think I'm giving away any state secrets here because this is in the unclassified area. There's a Starbucks and there's a Dunkin' Donuts. At least there was. And people would kind of judge you a little bit whether you went to the Starbucks or the Dunkin' Donuts. And I'm just gonna tell you, the analysts, a lot like the more sort of the paramilitary guys and stuff, if you saw them swinging through the building, they would tend to be Starbucks guys, the logistics guys, Dunkin' Donuts guys, Dunkin' Donuts guys. The analysts, you know what I mean? We tend to be more on the Starbucks side of things. And I realized this. So when I worked at the NYPD, there was the same thing. In the intel division, the NYPD, the old office, they've since moved, but they had an office in Chelsea, in New York City, in Manhattan, which if you don't know, that is a very swanky, very extremely liberal, very heavy, like gay bars, gay presence, if you will, like LGBTQ community there, plus hedge fund guys in $10 million apartments. And it's a very swanky area. And randomly, the intel division office was there. And I would, these old, like salty sergeants who had been in the PD for 25 years, they would go to the mobile gas station that was like down the street to get their coffee. Instead of, they're like, I'm not getting coffee from these anarchists. That's what they would say because the people making the coffee in the market near us were, it was like, this, you know, they were making flat whites and they had tattoos on the inside of their arms. No offense, Producer Ali. And they had, you know, they were like doing all that stuff. And, one day I saw one of them and he was like, I've started going to the anarchist coffee. It's just better. And I'm like, I know it's just better. I'm sorry. Their gas station coffee is not as good.
1: That is one thing that I do think you have to give a nod, to them on. By the way, we've got some amazing talkbacks. We'll get to some of those to close up the show. Also want to continue to remind everybody, Florida, Wyoming, Alaska. We talked about this earlier in the program, Buck, but Democrats are running a guy. This is like the Eddie Murphy movie back in the day?
0: Distinguished gentleman.
1: They're running a guy with the same last name, basically, and the same first name, I believe.
0: It's the same name, different middle initial.
1: Dan Sullivan, we talked about this earlier, but it's just such a dirty trick that it's going to make me and you, Buck, because I'm going to make sure we talk about it even more. Alaska is a huge swing decision for Dan Sullivan has to win. Democrats are desperate. They're pulling out all the dirty tricks that they can. And so I do think that we need to make sure that we are doing everything we can to make all of you aware of what exactly is going on in the state of Alaska.
0: I'm going to tell you something too. This is crazy. I'm looking at these two guys. If you put a baseball hat on both of them, you can't really tell them apart from like certainly unless you know them. You know what I'm saying? Like if you're a person who is not very familiar, there are two white guys, roughly the same age. They really are running a doppelganger candidate. That is what they are doing in Alaska.
1: Yes.
0: Full on.
1: I mean, it is the distinguished gentleman. Was it Thomas Jefferson?
0: Jeff Johnson.
1: The name. Yeah. What a great movie that was back in the day. Eddie Murphy was really, you know, he hit on all fronts.
0: Until he didn't. He was amazing. And then things got a little rough for a while there with some of those movies. He was in Pluto Nash, which is in the conversation for the worst box office bomb dollars in, dollars out of all time.
1: No, I mean, look, we will discuss that quite a lot, meaning that Alaska Senate race as we continue. And we'll get some more of your talkbacks when we finish off here, the Tuesday edition of the program. But remember, go vote and be aware of which Dan Sullivan you are actually voting for in Alaska.
0: It's so sneaky, buddy. Isn't that just so sneaky and gross? If Republicans tried that, they'd be having cry-in sessions at MS Now or MSNBC or whatever. But anyway, Alaska, go show us that you know which candidate you're voting for, and no more Subaru jokes, because we know Alaska is really big into Subarus.
1: By the way, Dan S. Sullivan is the current Republican senator. S. You have to pay attention to the initial in order to make sure you're voting for the right person. I mean, I can't believe they let this happen, let this ballot initiative even occur.
0: One nonprofit stands out above all others in looking after the welfare of unborn children, and it's Preborn. Their network of clinics in cities and towns across the country welcome pregnant women, most often contending with an unplanned pregnancy.

0: So often, those mothers are being pressured into making a hasty decision with irreversible consequences. They're told to act quickly. 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
2: Welcome back in. Closing up shop on the Tuesday edition, Clay and Buck. 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We've got team analyzing analytics on a regular basis, and we keep setting records every single week as we are growing that. And we certainly welcome all of you to continue to click like and subscribe there. We love all of you at the 550 AM FM affiliate stations across the country that are listening as well, including especially today, those of you in Florida, Wyoming, and Alaska who need to all get out and vote as the primary season to a large extent, is coming to a close here. I believe Delaware, New Hampshire, maybe Massachusetts, there's a bunch of, not even a bunch, but a few, northeastern states that still have primaries to come. But by and large, this is the end of the primary season. Florida, Wyoming, and Alaska, get out there and vote. We have a bunch of, funny talkbacks. I want to make sure that I get to as many of those as I can. I believe, this is talkback B. Let's fire it.
3: Clay, I think it's hilarious that Love You Forever made you bawl and cry. I have four kids, and I love being a dad, and it is the best. But the first time I read Love You Forever, I thought this woman has attachment disorder. She doesn't know how to cut the cord from her son. And then she projected it onto her son, and now he can't cut the cord from his mom. I think it's very funny that the first time you read it, it made you cry.
2: Okay, so we did get
4: I wonder if this guy, does he enjoy telling his kids there is no Santa Claus? You know what I mean?
5: He's like, you're old enough now, son. There's no Santa Claus.
2: I do think analyzing a children's story for attachment disorder, I mean, to be fair, most kids' books that you read are not exactly the most logical of all. You know, Llama Pajama is not exactly a work of logical art.
4: In Where the Wild Things Are, I mean, he's gone for a year and over a day or whatever it is. I feel like his parents would be worried. I'm just going to put that out there. While he was dancing around with like the werewolves and you know, griffins and things like that in the woods, there's a period there where they probably think that the little boy is abducted, and that would be very sad and stressful for them. So,
2: yes,
4: you could take that direction from Where the Wild Things Are, or you could say it's a children's book.
2: That's right.
4: There is that option.
2: So I jumped in the comments because I wondered what the responses were going to be. We shared a clip from the show yesterday, and there were a handful of people that were pointing out that the logic underlying Love You Forever is also somewhat creepy, but that is often the case for children's books. If you really, as Buck just laid out, for Where the Wild Things Are, or frankly, the most popular children's book of all time, Goodnight Moon, is super creepy if you actually look at it and think, what is going on in this? There's not a lot to it, but I appreciate that. Also, talkback D, I believe, fire away.
6: Kentucky gal here, Rush Baby, with bangs. And now you got to bash the Subaru. What is going on with y'all? Mine has over 260,000 miles, 2014. What never gets stuck in the snow? The Forester. Who's picking everyone up in bad weather? Me. Has an awesome engine, a boxer engine. What else has a boxer engine? They're not all bad.
2: I love that she said, Buck, she has bangs, too, because we did have, was it you who brought up the challenge of bangs in the current world?
4: Oh, it's, again, it can work. So a lot of people are calling in and basically saying that they thread the needle, they're the exception, and a whole range of these things, which is, of course, there are always exceptions. I just think for women, pulling off bangs where it's the best look for you with your hair is rare. Usually it's a mistake. Not always. Usually it's a mistake. That woman who does the song, that's the most popular song, she pulls off having bangs. But for a lot of people, it's a mistake. You know what
2: else
4: is a mistake?
2: That's where this started with the Leaving Texas singer Ella Langley, who is now the most popular. I think she's the most popular singer right now everywhere. If you know a country music singer, then she must have cut through.
4: She has crossed over. She's crossed over into old man Grumpy Town here. And I would also say, Clay, that our conversation with Ann Coulter about baggy jeans, that was one of the most viewed YouTube clips of the entire month on the show, where Ann said women should not wear these ugly baggy jeans. So we're here to help, ladies.
2: I will give you another prediction, Buck. I think I said this at the top of the second hour, but just FYI, our discussion of the Atlanta Dream and the latest WNBA t-shirt controversy, it will be the most viewed clip from today's YouTube show. Another prediction. We will see if I am correct. We will have fun with that.
4: I'd probably co-sign that one. Thanks for hanging, everybody. We'll see you tomorrow.
0: Speaking truth and having fun. Clay Travis and Buck Sexton.
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9: News, I'm John Saucier. At least 7 people have died in Indiana after damaging winds and massive flooding swept through the state. Governor Mike Braun tells Fox Weather this damage is historic.
10: Generally, we're tornado prone. It's going to impact a few counties concentrated in the damage. This was more like a hurricane hitting with hurricane type flooding and rainfall.
9: Tens of thousands of people in Indiana still reportedly without power. Tech company OpenAI out with a new version of its flagship chatbot trying to get teenage users involved. The head of youth and families at OpenAI, Lauren Jones, describing ChatGPT for teens as a dedicated learning experience.
11: 9 of 10 teens are using ChatGPT for learning. Our goal is for this to be an incredible learning tool for teenagers, and that's what you see with this launch.
9: For comments there on the Fox News channel, there are tech companies like OpenAI and Meta facing lawsuits. 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
13: From ABC News, I'm Michelle Franzen. Pennsylvania's Attorney General announcing that Agostino Abbiatello, the alleged leader of a cocaine trafficking ring involving Penn State University students and two student fraternities, surrendered this morning. 13 other suspects are also charged. The 24-year-old former student denied bail in an arraignment today. Here's ABC's Matt Rivers.
14: Officials say the group brought in kilos of cocaine at a time in 2023 and 2024, making trips to Philadelphia and New York City to refill their supplies. former students Agostino Abatiello, Thomas Robinson, and three others facing federal corrupt organizations and conspiracy charges, among others. Eight others facing misdemeanor charges. The parent of one student charged for allegedly interfering with the investigation.
13: Penn State University officials say the school is cooperating with law enforcement. The battle over reopening the Strait of Hormuz heating up. President Trump claiming that the strait is now part of U.S. territory. Iran says it controls the shipping waterway. Air defense systems today in the UAE activated due to a missile threat. It's primary day across four states, including in Florida and Alaska. It puts a spotlight on recent GOP-led redistricting efforts for key congressional races that could help shape the midterm elections and control in the House and Senate. In Massachusetts, defense attorneys are presenting their case in the Lindsay Clancy trial. The mother, on trial for killing three of her children, says she was suffering from postpartum psychosis. Her attorneys argue she did not get the proper medical treatment. Her former mother-in-law, Sandy Clancy, testifying today and talked about text messages between her and Lindsay, saying she was begging for help before the killings and everyone was concerned about the medications and blamed them for worsening symptoms.
15: Lindsay was struggling. We were all very concerned.
13: The testimony could weaken prosecutors' claims that Clancy was not serious about her mental health treatment. 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
13: Los Angeles Lakers Governor Jeannie Buss is trying to stop her family from selling their share of the team as Mark Walter is selling his majority stake to Josh Kushner and former Disney CEO Bob Iger for $12.5 billion.
17: ESPN's reported on Monday that most of the Buss family voted to sell their remaining shares to Josh Kushner and Bob Iger. They believe they have the right to sell. Jeannie Buss is arguing a 2017 court ruling states that no sale could be effectuated without approval by the co-trustees, that being Jeannie, Janie, and Joey Buss. Controlling ownership of the Lakers could be at stake here, as Jeannie Buss would no longer have the needed ownership percentage to remain governor of the team if the transaction goes through.
13: ABC's Andrew Dimbert. In South Carolina, a growing memorial outside the home of actress Hayden Panettiere following her sudden death.
18: Flowers and handwritten signs left outside the apartment building where she had been staying. Tearful fans remember the star of Heroes and Nashville.
19: Being a millennial, watching Hayden growing up in all the movies and TV shows, it kind of hit very close to home.
18: As investigators tried to figure out how she died, police say an acquaintance called 911 Sunday afternoon. First responders found her in cardiac arrest, and she was pronounced dead roughly 40 minutes later.
13: ABC's Sophie Flay. Florida set to carry out its 13th execution this year today. William Francis Sylvia scheduled to die by lethal injection for the fatal shooting of his estranged wife and wounding his mother-in-law. Michelle Franz and ABC News.
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23: I'm Gene Rano in the WFIR News Center. Our top local story: Governor Spanberger yesterday filed with the State Corporation Commission to formally intervene in the proposed $67 billion merger between Florida-based NextEra Energy and Dominion Energy. Governor Spanberger says her involvement is based on more affordable energy bills for Virginians. Roanoke City officials will host a grand opening event for the newly constructed Valley View Walmart bus stop this Friday at 10 a.m. The new bus stop will feature two passenger shelters, lean rails, trash cans, and direct pedestrian access to the store. And former Virginia Lieutenant Governor Winsome Earl Sears will be visiting Roanoke during her life and marriage tour, scheduled to begin next month. Earl Sears opposes access to abortion, same-sex marriage, and restored voting rights for the convicted felons once released. Weather every 30 minutes on WFIR. Partly cloudy tonight, lows in the upper 60s. Mostly sunny and hot tomorrow, warmer with highs low 90s. 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
1: Yeah, we have a big tent within DSA. 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
3: 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And so is the countdown. T-minus 77 days until Election Day.
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5: All right, thank you, Scott Shannon. Thanks to all of you for being with us. Write down our toll-free telephone number. It is 800-941-SEAN. If you want to be a part of the program, let's imagine in our mind's eye for just a moment. It's the morning after the midterm election. Let's say Democrats get control of, I'm giving people heart attacks. They're driving their car right now, Linda, and they're about to have a heart attack. They get control of the House. They get control of the Senate. And the DSA, which controls the Democratic Party, is now in charge. On the DSA website, you know, praise Fidel Castro. You know, it was his 100th birthday. That's why they were praising him. A thug, a dictator, a murderer. I mean, the idea that these people on the left, this DSA mindset, actually thinks that Castro was a good guy is like, what is wrong with your thinking? Have you ever seen images out of Cuba? Later in this program today, we're going to talk to people, one guy that grew up in Venezuela, and how did that work out for the people there? They should be one of the richest countries in the world. Venezuela has oil reserves that are like second to none. They have more than we do in terms of oil, in terms of energy, oil, gas, coal. We are the number one producer now in the world by far. It's not Saudi Arabia. It's not the Middle East. We are. And so the people now that are openly, that are elected members, there are 250 of them. And, you know, the one in New York saying that it should be okay to steal. I think this is worth playing again because this lady's such a lunatic. And the idea, and we did a man on the street last night with Brianna Lyman. Did you see that last night, Linda, when we were doing TV?
6: And I did see some of that. Yeah, I give her a lot of credit. She's much nicer than I would be.
5: How would you be? Maybe one day we should let you do it.
6: Oh, no.
5: The problem is I can't trust you to like not drop 400 F-bombs. You can't even give up, you know, the F-bombs.
6: I don't need to drop F-bombs. You're too dumb to even understand that. Forget about it. I would just be like,
5: they'll understand that word.
6: They don't know nothing.
5: No, they don't know nothing. They don't know nothing. But the point is, if, you know, I can hear you saying you're a blanket moron. You're going to get in a fight with these people.
6: I know, but I know karate. It's going to be fine. You don't need security.
5: You don't know karate. You know you have a burner.
6: I do have a burner. It's my last resort, but I will use it.
5: All right, but okay. In other words, you're creating a huge headache and a problem for me.
6: I would never. I promise you I make good TV. No worries.
5: No worries at all. Linda. I'm on the street.
6: It's going to be fine.
5: For the Hannity Show. I want to know why you're a communist.
6: I want to know why your hair has 8 colors in it. How long did it take you to do that? Do you spend all day doing that? Do you have a mirror? Is there a mirror in anywhere in proximity to your home?
5: So let's play the lady. This is a DSA elected official. Again, 250 elected since 2019, 40 plus on the ballot this year. We're 77 days from Election Day. And imagine you wake up and we find out, the House of Representatives has gone back to control with the Democrats. The Senate is in control of the Democrats. What do you think is going to happen then? Do you think that they mean what they say, what they put on their website? Now, we know that no Democrat, elected Democrat, wants to criticize the DSA, even though their written, printed agenda on their website praises Castro. But let's play this lady. Now it's okay to steal.
2: Most of what we saw were crimes of poverty. People who were stealing things like toothpaste. People who were stealing things like, you know, soap. And that means if you're stealing those things, you need them. Right. And we are choosing to protect billion-dollar companies like CVS and Walgreens over the people who are struggling to get by. So right. I would say that the true crime is that there is such incredible wealth disparity in this city that there are people who can be thrown in jail simply for having a biological need.
5: So she's justifying stealing and wants to make stealing legal. Add that to eliminate the U.S. Senate. Add that to you no longer choose your president. Add that to packing the courts. Add that to amnesty for illegals and abolishing our borders, abolishing ICE, ending all deportation. Add that to defunding a world where China, Russia, North Korea, Iran, we're going to defund the Department of War. That is on their written website. Eliminate cash bail. It's written down. Abolish prisons. Abolish police. Establish their wealth tax and pass the Green New Deal, public ownership of most corporations. And now they are in charge. What do you think happens to the country?
6: So I have a question.
5: Just a brief question. You in the back. I'm in the peanut gallery.
6: Yes.
5: Yeah, in the peanut gallery. All right, go ahead.
6: I'm curious.
5: Live radio. What do I expect? What?
6: I think you like it. I think you enjoy this. You know, it's spontaneous. You weren't sure it was going to happen. Ta-da, here I am. So I'm curious, when someone like that is speaking, all of these people are standing there filming her. I can't imagine every single person standing there is thinking like, yeah, I agree with this. So I would like to say, okay, so this person committed this crime of necessity. It's a new category of crime, by the way. I've never heard of it before. But okay, crime of necessity, that's fun. Who determines the necessity, right? It's all the what is. And so now they're saying, well, it's toothpaste, it's soap. Okay, well, where does it end? When is the crime of necessity? Who determines what's included in the necessity crime box? And then if we go to the person's house and we do
5: my child needs a toy.
6: Oh, exactly. My child needs a car.
5: My child needs a toy.
6: I needed AirPods. It's a crime of necessity.
5: I need new clothes. I don't like my wardrobe.
6: 100%. This is why it doesn't make sense. Not to mention the fact, and you have said this many times, and it remains true to this moment, there is nowhere I go anywhere in this country where there are not help wanted signs. There's no reason why you can't work unless you don't want to. Everywhere. They're everywhere.
5: Well, what was sad, and there's this hatred for big corporations. Like one guy said, well, it depends if it's a locally owned store, mom and pop shop, you know, I wouldn't want that to happen there. But if it's Walmart, no problem. CVS, no problem. You know, as if, first of all, what do you think the consequences of this are? You know, the first consequence probably is they're going to have to lock everything up. We have enough stuff locked up, especially in New York. I mean, it was getting bad, and I've been told by my friends it's only gotten worse since I left years ago, where everything's locked up when you go shopping, and that's horrible. Cause that means, I want to get a razor. Oh, okay. Well, it's locked up and then you got to find an employee, which is difficult usually in and of itself. And then they have to come over and they have to have the key and they have to unlock it, you know, just so you can buy something to prevent all the people from stealing. I've had conversations with the people, like when I go to a store, even in Florida, there are some places that if I go shopping, stuff is locked up, which is a pain in my, you know what? And I'll say to the person, well, why do you lock this up? I said, do people really just walk out with it all the and they're like, all the time. One guy said to me, I wish I could stop them. They won't let me. They won't let me confront them. They're not allowed to say a word. They don't even have security people there. And what is the natural consequence of this? The natural consequence of this is either these companies go out of business so you don't have the convenience of shopping there anymore, or they raise their prices, which means that people that actually believe in thou shalt not steal, whether they're poor, middle class, or wealthy, would never think of stealing something that's not theirs. They're going to end up paying higher prices because the cost of theft is going to be passed on to the consumer, and that means we're all going to pay more for everything. This is how bad this gets. You know, I'll give you an example. So we sent Breonna Lyman with the Federalist out on the streets. And now, granted, this is New York, but take it for what it's worth. And I just want you to listen to this man on the street that we did. We played it last night.
7: So State Assemblywoman Emily Gallagher seemed to suggest that stealing should be legalized. And this is what she said. Most of what we saw were crimes of poverty. People who are stealing things like toothpaste, stealing things like soap. And that means if you're stealing those things, you need them. Do you agree with her?
8: Partly. I mean, some of these companies already have billions of dollars invested in lost and theft protection, and they have insurance as well. And yeah, if you are stealing basic necessities, you'd hope for the most part you need them. I mean, you know, do it slyly if you're good at it, whatever. I hate the obnoxious stealing. I hate if you make a scene. But I get it. If it's a small business, don't steal from them. If it's Walmart, yeah, sure, go for it.
9: I don't think I care.
10: Yeah, I mean, I don't have a big issue with stealing small items like that.
9: Soap, generic hygiene, that's a human right. And so if you do not have access to those items for human rights, yeah, I agree.
11: The problem isn't the people stealing, it's that the fact that they have to steal to get that stuff.
12: I don't think crime is ever a choice. I think it's a decision.
13: I don't think stealing is actually okay, ever. That's one of the spiritual commandments. Thou shalt not steal. Well, I mean, if you're hungry and no one's giving you a slice of bread and there's one in the store, you're going to eat.
5: You're going to eat. I mean, just think of what you just heard there. I mean, if it's a big store, what do you think the big stores do? The big stores will go out of business. And I don't know why big stores are hated so much, or why you think you have the right to steal other people's stuff and then rationalize it and justify. Well, how far do we take this? I need clothing for my children. I need clothing for myself. I only have two dresses. I need a couple of new ones because I've got a date on Friday night. I don't know. I mean, do you get to steal that too? My kids need new toys. I think I should be able to steal that. I don't think it's fair that my kids don't have sporting goods equipment. What happens? Those stores either go out of business, raise their prices, and this is the saddest part about liberalism in general and socialism in general, is they feel entitled. They will rationalize and justify taking other people's money. Well, if it's a big corporation, I don't care if it's Walmart, but if it's mom and pop, I don't know. Leave the mom and pops alone. Go to Walmart. I happen to like Walmart. I like Walmart. I like Target. I like all those big stores. I like Costco, Sam's Club. I like all those places. You know why? Because you can buy in bulk and you can pay less money. And, you know, they have a variety second to none. They've got everything you can ever want. You can even furnish your freaking home at a Walmart. I know because I did when I lived in Alabama and I was a local radio host making 19 grand a year. So all of that is doable. But this mindset, they will either go out of business, the store will close down, they will raise their prices, and good people will have to pay it. Somebody's going to pay. And the worst part of all of this is, these people are only generous with other people's money. If they really cared about the people that they care so much about, that they're encouraging to steal and rationalizing away stealing, you know, redistributing or taking the money from the wealthy and all this, and, you know, well, they don't have a right to this. Okay, why don't they donate their money? They're generous with everyone else's money. You know, you talk to people, I'll say, well, what if somebody's a millionaire? How much of every dollar should they be able to keep? Well, 10 cents out of every dollar. I've had people give me that answer. What about billionaires? How much should they be able to keep? 5 cents out of every dollar that they make. Well, I don't know billionaires and millionaires that got money for free. They did it by using their brains and working hard. That's how you become successful and wealthy in life. And you use something called freedom to use the talent that God gave you. And then you take risks and you create goods and services by working really hard. And then you can't force people to buy your goods or use your services. You have to be so good that people can't not have it. I go back to the example, Nancy Pelosi, gated neighborhood, 1 mile away, big open air drug, you know, what do they call those things? The drug den that they live in, and they're urinating on the streets, they're defecating on the streets, they're shooting up on the streets. A mile away in the other direction is her office. Why doesn't she go to all of her millionaire friends in her gated community and build out a

0: and billionaires are going to leave. They've left California. They've left New York. They've left Illinois. They left New Jersey. They're going to leave the entire country if they pull this crap off. They're not going to stay here and live under those conditions. They're going to find a place where they have refuge and freedom so they can continue to thrive and grow. So stupid and short-sighted. All right, you know, we spend all this time. You have pictures you take and videos you take and, you know, going back over the years when kids are born and their first steps and their Holy Communion, their bar mitzvah, whatever it happens to be, all the way through graduation and marriage. Where are those tapes right now? 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I mean, they are by far the best. 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And in the process, you may even hear from people that passed on. 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And you'll know that generations from now, your great-great-great-great-great-great-grandkids will know what you look and sound like. 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
1: America listens to Sean Hannity. And he's on right now.
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5: In a statement, MSG says people have been recognizing each other's faces since the beginning of time. We just do it electronically. It was turned off for Taylor Swift's wedding, notes Michelle Dahl with the Surveillance Technology Oversight Project.
6: Clearly, this technology is not actually that necessary for security.
5: New York City Council member Shahana Hanif says MSG tracked a trans woman minute by minute around the arena because they didn't want her on the Jumbotron. Wayne Cabot, ABC News.
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8: All right, when we come back, I'm going to go over which races matter the most. By the way, it's primary day in my free state of Florida, which is pretty interesting. They have a late one. Oh, James Talafrico is back in the news. We found out he voted against the resolution banning Chinese nationals from buying farmland. And a quote of his, radicalized white men are the greatest domestic terrorist threat in the country. Okay. You really going to vote for that down in Texas? God help us. God bless Texas. Good luck to you.
9: I'm Stuart Varley, and this is the Fox Business Report.
10: Stocks are falling on renewed Middle East tensions. Oil prices and bond yields remain elevated. Chip stocks are under heavy selling pressure, with memory and storage stocks getting slammed. Anxieties over rising borrowing costs and inflation is eroding investors' confidence in tech and AI-related names. And shares of Home Depot are up 0.5% at second quarter earnings and sales, beating analysts' expectations due to strong demand for smaller projects. Home Depot is dealing with a sluggish housing market as high interest rates and home prices have reduced the number of Americans who are moving. And shares of Klarna are down over 20%. The buy now, pay later service provider reported strong quarterly results but cut its 2026 revenue guidance below Wall Street targets. The company also announcing the planned departures of its chief financial officer and chief marketing officer early next year. That's your Fox Business Report. I'm Hillary Barsky, invested in you.
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13: It's 3:31. I'm Gene Moreno, live in the WFIR News Center. Top local story, a pilot project lane redesign on Williamson Road cut traffic crashes by nearly 40% without slowing down Star City drivers. That's according to an update delivered to City Council. WFIR's Ian Price with that.
14: Public Works Director Ross Campbell told Roanoke City Council yesterday that replacing travel lanes with a center turn lane created a safer and more predictable corridor. He said the big takeaways include that about 38% reduction in traffic crashes.
15: All that while travel times remain relatively unchanged. The travel speed out there is consistent with the posted speed limit of 30 miles an hour, and there has been no meaningful

0: volume-fold diversion. So some of the concerns that we heard early on was traffic volume would be down on Williamson Road, impacting business outcomes. That has not happened. There is also concern that there would be cut through traffic in neighborhoods, and that has not happened.
1: Crews will make the safety layout permanent when full corridor repaving begins across that area of Roanoke later this summer. Ian Price, WFIR News.
2: And students in Salem City returned to class today as they start a new academic year. Superintendent Curtis Hicks spoke to WDBJ's J7 about the four main questions that will guide staff members this year.
3: We can learn a lot from each other when it comes to kind of these four critical questions of what do we want students to learn? How will we know when they've learned it? And what are we going to do when students don't learn it? Intervention. And what are we going to do with the students who do? Enrichment. So we really want to encourage our staff and create an environment where staff is working together to solve some of those big questions.
2: Hicks says teachers have been looking forward to having students back in class. And Roanoke City officials will host a grand opening event for the newly constructed Valley View Walmart bus stop this Friday at 10 a.m. The new bus stop will feature two passenger shelters, safety rails, trash cans, and direct pedestrian access to the store. Now the top national stories from ABC News.
4: ABC News, I'm Michelle Franzen. In Pennsylvania, the alleged ringleader of a cocaine drug ring involving Penn State fraternity members and houses surrendered today. State Attorney General David Sunday says former student Agostino Abatiello was arraigned, 13 others also charged.
5: The evidence showed that cocaine was primarily packaged at the fraternity houses and that packaging was done by fraternity brothers and oftentimes pledges.
4: Penn State officials say they are cooperating with the investigation. In Ohio, the mayor of Toledo confirming that two employees from Brent Industries died following an explosion and fire. The cause of the explosion remains under investigation. The U.S. and Iran continue to battle for control over the Strait of Hormuz. President Trump claiming now that the strait is under a U.S. territory. Iran calls that claim delusional. Liberia announced it will receive up to 1,200 deportees from the U.S., marking the largest deportation arrangements with the Trump administration's. This is ABC News.
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6: From WDBJ 7, I'm meteorologist Leo Hurstbrunner on WFIR. Tonight we'll continue to see partly cloudy conditions with an overnight low dropping down into the mid-60s. Looking ahead toward Wednesday, we're going to end up seeing a good amount of sunshine, less humid conditions. Your high temperature hovers around 88 degrees.
2: Right now, partly sunny, 90 degrees at News Talk WFIR, 107.3 FM and WFIRnews.com. 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
2: All right, 25 till the top of the hour, 800-941-SEAN on number. You want to be a part of the program. You know, I lived paycheck to paycheck for a lot of years in my early adult life. Not fun. I never felt poor, though. I never did. I mean, there were things I couldn't buy that I would have liked to have bought. I mean, never went out to dinner. That was a joke. And, you know, I'd make meatloaf for the week and, you know, a big meatloaf. I love meatloaf. Still love it. I can eat it I'll make things now for a week. I haven't really changed that much. I like to cook a lot of my own food. And, but when I started to save money, somebody got a hold of me and said, you know, you want to diversify your portfolio. You know, I always put, and he was explained how he put part of his savings in gold and silver. And I listened to it. I don't even remember who it was. I wish I did. I was in like my mid late 20s when I could start saving some money. And I've never regretted it. It was good advice for me. I'm glad I did it. I still do it today. The company that I do business with is Goldco. I think by far they're the best. Reagan once said, inflation is as violent as a mugger, as frightening as an armed robber, and as deadly as a hitman. I think we should all listen to Reagan. What does that mean for you and your money? What does it mean for retirement savings? What does it mean for the quality of your life in retirement? Look, I just believe in diversification when it comes to money. And, you know, I don't give out financial advice to people, but I'm telling you, this is one thing I never regretted doing. And what I love about Goldco is they like people to be informed. And that's

0: why they give out to anybody their free gold and silver guide. And this way you do your due diligence and you begin the process of due diligence. It's a great kit. It's filled with critical information. And then you also will see if you qualify for an extra 10% in bonus gold and silver just for getting started. It's a great deal. I'm a customer too. Just go ahead, call Gold Co. now, 855-815-GOLD, 855-815-G-O-L-D, 855-815-G-O-L-D today. All right, 77 days till Election Day, and we have one of the DSA leaders, Cliff Connolly. He's a member of the DSA's National Political Committee. I'm not sure, Linda, if you heard this one. You're going to love this, baby. Grip the Constitution. This is in June of 2025. He's on some podcast. The interview was dug up, reported on Monday by Natalie Winters, the co-host of, I guess, Steve Bannon's podcast. And Connolly bashed the Supreme Court of the land while talking about the Marxist Unity Group, which dubs itself a DSA faction on their website, and the wannabe revolutionary, said that those two groups view the Constitution as a few useless pieces of parchment. Let's play it.
1: Yeah, the way I'd phrase it is, of the DSA caucuses that believe in democracy as an end goal, Mug is the only one that sees revolution as a necessity to get there. And of the caucuses in DSA that see the necessity of revolution, we're the only ones that see democracy as the end goal. So the two things that we're famous for is our commitment to a program and our hatred of the United States Constitution. And what the program does is it gives us a roadmap to revolution, and it gives us the obstacle that we finally will have to get over to have a revolution, which is the United States Constitution, the basis of the United States government.
0: Okay. Now, when people say they want to do things, and they're now making more progress than ever before, and that shoplifting is okay if you're in need, but liberals themselves don't want to pay for it, you got to start listening to what they're saying, because they're not saying it and not meaning it. They're saying it and meaning it. You know, I've been talking about six-gender Tellerico. We've been talking about, El Sayed. We've been talking about this guy that replaced Graham Platner 2.0 in Maine. And I'm trying to just let you know, be informed voters. You know, we find out that the Tellerico, six-gender, God is non-binary, championing the rights of women to play men to play women's sports, and the right of men to have access, biological men or trans people to have access to abortion. I didn't know that a trans man could ever have a baby and would need an abortion. And this is in 2025, this bill. He voted against a resolution banning Chinese nationals from buying Texas farmland. Now, this is the most insane level of ignorance out of Tellerico that I've ever heard. You know, on top of he's running a vegan campaign and doesn't, you know, in a cattle state and an oil state, he doesn't want any energy independence. And his answer was on this issue at risk, you know, this opposing this 2025 bill in the Texas House aimed at restricting Chinese nationals from buying Texas farmland. You know, after saying earlier in his career that radicalized white men are the greatest domestic terrorist threat in the country. Okay. Tellerico did support a resolution condemning anti-Asian hate speech like Kung Flu and China virus. Radicalized white men, the greatest domestic threat in our country. We must confront racism and misogyny everywhere, from the schoolhouse to the White House. And I'm proud to sign Representative Gene Wu's resolution condemning anti-Asian hate speech like Kung Flu and China virus. Well, the Wuhan virus came from China. I guess, is it wrong to say German measles now? You're not allowed to say that? Anyway, we have primaries in the free state of Florida. People in Alaska, you better pay very close attention. Democrats, we have an elected senator who's doing a great job, Dan Sullivan in Alaska. And President Trump has done so much for the state of Alaska since he's

back in office. And so they think they're clever. They put another Dan Sullivan on the ballot. I hope if you're listening in Alaska, you don't get sucked in by the wrong Dan Sullivan. Unbelievable. Wyoming also having primaries today. So we're watching all that. We'll have coverage tonight on what comes out of that. Democrats in South Carolina presidential primary. It's interesting to watch the Democratic National Committee's official storyline that the DNC's decision to make South Carolina the first Democratic presidential primary in 2028 isn't about introducing more racial diversity into the early contests. They're bypassing Iowa and New Hampshire for a reason. It's about keeping power in the hands of the party establishment. So let me tell you, DSA people, they won't confront you publicly. They won't condemn you publicly. They'll let you say every crazy thing you want, but they're working behind the scenes to screw you all publicly. So it's pretty interesting. You know, but this, you know, this socialist insurgency is very, very real. It's a clear and present danger. El Sayed aide likens GOP opponent's campaign to the KKK cross burning, over a video with a Ford pickup. Wow. By the way, I wonder if we have a shot in New Hampshire. I really do. Which is where I kind of want to go right now. I want to kind of give you a little snapshot. We haven't gone over. This is the stuff that I read every day. This is the stuff that I pay close attention to. And we'll have more with John McLaughlin at the top of the hour, our pollster. He'll join us. We'll get his take on this. Look, in a midterm election year, it is historically, usually, there have been a couple of exceptions, not many. The party in power, meaning the party that has the White House, tends to lose seats. We have very slim majorities in both the House and the Senate. And so this, what makes this year unpredictable and why I say these are uncharted waters is because we've never had a party become this radicalized before. We just haven't had it. Now, if you want the bottom line is I agree with Mark Halperin. Republicans can absolutely hold on to the House and to the Senate. There are not that many House seats that are toss-up seats. In other words, the gerrymandering of the Democrats, Republicans did a little catching up, you know, in the lead-up to this election. Basically, they've allowed Democrats to own that strategy and not challenge them on it. So this is the first time they're saying, okay, if that's how we're going to play the game, we'll play it the same way. This is in many ways, I think, going to be a game of inches. I think it's very smart that the Republicans, and I will be there, are having a midterm year convention. That's not been done before. I think it's very, very smart. They can lay out the accomplishments of the Trump administration, and we can compare and contrast the two parties. Usually at a presidential, you know, when you have the convention, presidential conventions, usually there's a bounce afterwards because people hopefully will watch. But if you look at how many seats are really in the toss-up category, it's anywhere between 25 and, if you really want to go to the high side, 30. I don't think it's that many that are toss-up. Of those, let's say we'll call it, of those 25 to 30 seats, 20 right now, GOP candidates are up by 3 points or more. You have, for example, you know, you have some candidates polling between, you know, 7 and 10%, the rest over 10% of the solidly likely Republicans, which is about 190 or so seats. And then we get to the, so it is very doable. The messaging has to be right and people have to be made aware. One advantage Republicans have this year, and it's never their advantage. They have more money than they've ever had in any midterm election season ever. And it's money that only they can spend on the elections. They have more money than ever before. So if they do the right thing, they should spend the money. Now, it would be a pretty amazing. I mean, so what it means is you have to get to 218. That's the bottom line. 218 is the magic number. And if they win these toss-up seats,
you know, you want to get as big a majority as you possibly can. Let's say they won, say, 27. That would bring them to 225. If they won, you know, 30, it would bring them to 228. Then you have a solid majority. Then you can do a lot more. That's why they all matter. Now, as far as the path to the Senate, I'm telling you what states I'm watching and watching closely. Obviously, Michigan, Mike Rogers. Iowa, you know, Joni Ernst is retiring, so it's going to be a little bit more difficult, but definitely winnable. Iowa should go red. Alaska is, you know, unfortunately, they're playing tricks in Alaska. I mentioned about Dan Sullivan. I'm not sure why they're, at least in the polling that I'm seeing, is not a bigger lead in Ohio. That is something to pay attention to, and probably areas where the messaging needs to be made right and the message needs to get out more. Then you have Texas, and, you know, of course, you have Paxton running against Telefrico. And then we've been, you know, following Maine and watching that race very, very closely. Also, you have Graham Plattner 2.0, you know, and Troy Jackson. And I hope Troy Jackson, you know, we keep hearing that he's got a vicious temper, allegations that he threw a water bottle at a woman. One guy said, we played it yesterday, that he witnessed this guy slap a woman with an open hand. I don't know what the hell's going on with Democrats in Maine, but it's pretty bad. And then on the outside shot, you know, let's see what happens in New Hampshire. I think New Hampshire might be a little bit more in play than people are giving it credit for right now. But, you know, if you now in the next 77 days, you know, but understand every one of you listening to my voice, whether you live in Michigan, Iowa, Alaska, Ohio, New Hampshire, Texas, and Maine is irrelevant. It's relevant if you live there, then we definitely need your vote. But for everybody else in the country, you have an elected representative. And that elected representative will determine whether or not Republicans retain control of the House of Representatives. And that means control and prevention of this radicalized agenda of the DSA that now controls the Democratic Party. So it matters. And then it's a matter of how much of a, I'd like to see a little margin for once. And I know it's hard because, you know, 95% of incumbents tend to get reelected. But you can't sit this out, this election. There's too much on the line this election. You know, maybe I've made a mistake in my career. Maybe, you know, I've said too many times this is the most important midterm in our lifetime. I meant it. But nothing like this. 250 elected DSA members and since 2019, 40 plus new ones on the ballot this year. I mean, they're saying, yeah, we'd like to get rid of the Constitution and the presidency and the Senate and pack the courts and no borders and, you know, no police. And it goes on and on. I give you the list every day. So, yeah, especially Michigan, but especially Iowa, Alaska, Ohio, New Hampshire, Texas, and Maine. Now, usually in presidential election years, you're going to, and by the way, Georgia and North Carolina, I'd like to see better numbers out of Georgia. I'd like to see better numbers out of North Carolina. North Carolina would be a lost seat. Tom Tillis is leaving. And, you know, they have a former governor, the Democrats do, running, and he's going to be hard to beat. He's run statewide a number of times. Name recognition is through the roof. You have Mike Whatley running for the Republicans. You have Roy Cooper running as the Democrat there. I wish that Governor Kemp ran in Georgia. He would absolutely crush Ossoff and his obvious presidential ambitions that he has. So, you know, that's where I see it right now. This is the stuff that I go through every day, but I don't want to bore you with. But, you know, we'll go into a little more detail. John McLaughlin is going to join us at the top of the hour, and we'll talk to him more about it. Listen, health, wellness, fitness, nutrition, longevity, we all talk about it. MAHA movement, it is real. Unfortunately, for most of us, we kind of guess our way when it comes to health, what foods to eat, what supplements to take. You know, why do some things, when you eat it, I feel bloated, I need a nap, I'm tired, I have brain fog. Usually, you're thinking, oh, maybe it's this or that. No, it's probably the food you're eating, probably the junk you're putting in your body, and your body is trying to send messages to you. Now, your fingerprint, you get that, you have that your whole life. Same with your DNA, but your RNA is different.
It shows you what's happening in your body right now. That's where the science of Viome comes in. 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
0: Now, we all see the rise of anti-Semitism worldwide. 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
1: Greg Roberts Live, winner of the Outstanding Sports Operation Award from the Associated Press for the states of Virginia and West Virginia. From the heart of Virginia's Blue Ridge, this is WFIR Roanoke. 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
6: From ABC News, I'm Michelle Franzen. Four states are holding primary races today in Florida. New redistricting maps are in effect, aimed at giving Republicans more seats in Congress. ABC News political director Avery Harper has more.
7: Florida's 20th district is the only majority black district in the state. Now that we've had redistricting in Florida, Debbie Wasserman Schultz represents the 25th congressional district, but her district was eliminated by redistricting. So she moved to the 20th district, is running against the former congresswoman, Sheila Sherfalis McCormick. Also, you have Luther Campbell, who is also a rapper. He has become an activist since. And then there's also a 27-year-old Democratic socialist who's running in that race. His name is Elijah Manley. This is a very blue district, so whoever wins tonight is likely to go to Congress in November.
6: Talks are at a standstill between the U.S. and Iran. President Trump posting a map on social media claiming the shipping waterway is part of U.S. territory and also threatening to strike Oman if the U.S. ally continues talks with Iran on a separate deal to control the strait. ABC News contributor and former defense official Mick Mulroy says attacking Oman would damage U.S. leadership in the Gulf.
8: I think the concern is that Oman could sign an agreement with Iran that validates Iran's claim over the strait in the first place. And that's just simply not the case. It's an international waterway, and it needs to remain that, both from the U.S. perspective, but also perspective of every Every country in the world.
6: Ukrainian forces launching a major drone attack deep inside Russia with more than 600 drones buzzing across Moscow's skies. Russia also ramping up its attacks.
9: Russia launching a wave of attacks hitting Kharkiv, killing at least 10 people.

0: heard from President Zelensky, he said that they will definitely respond. He called it a brutal attack. So I think it's fair to say that these tit-for-tat attacks that we've been seeing recently, they are looking like they will continue.
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1: In Texas, backhoes and excavators and other heavy equipment are sitting idle after a project to clear a path for a possible border wall in Big Bend National Park was put on hold.
3: The plans for barriers and roads in a section of the border that's nearly impassable for Mexico has drawn protests and lawsuits from residents, lawmakers, and law enforcers. Now,
4: I just landed in Texas, headed to Big Bend National Park.
3: Customs and Border Protection Commissioner Rodney Scott says on X that he's halted the project.
4: Until I can get down there and do a personal evaluation, talk to some stakeholders.
3: Some of those stakeholders say the damage done just by the site work is irreversible. Jim Ryan, ABC News in Dallas-Fort Worth.
1: Pennsylvania's Attorney General announced the alleged leader of a cocaine trafficking ring involving Penn State University students and two student fraternities surrendered this morning. 24-year-old Agostino Abatello was arraigned on numerous felonies. 13 others are also charged.
5: The plan. Officials say between 2023 and 2024, two of the suspects made regular trips to New York and Philadelphia to buy as much as a kilogram of the drug at a time. They say the cocaine was then allegedly packaged to sell to students at two fraternity houses. The drugs were allegedly then sold to other students with payments in cash or using apps. Officials say one of the suspects was known as the largest dealer of coke for Penn State students.
1: ABC's Lionel Moise. The average price for a used car sold was $27,000 last month, that according to Edmunds and Blue Book. Michelle Franzen, ABC News.
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7: I'm Gene Marano in the WFIR News Center. Our top local story, Governor Spanberger yesterday filed with the State Corporation Commission to formally intervene in the proposed $67 billion merger between Florida-based NextEra Energy and Dominion Energy. Governor Spanberger says her involvement is based on more affordable energy bills for Virginians. Roanoke City officials will host a grand opening event for the newly constructed Valley View Walmart bus stop this Friday at 10 a.m. The new bus stop will feature two passenger shelters, lean rails, trash cans, and direct pedestrian access to the store. And former Virginia Lieutenant Governor Winsome Earl Sears will be visiting Roanoke during her life and marriage tour, scheduled to begin next month. Earl Sears opposes access to abortion, same-sex marriage, and restored voting rights for the convicted felons once released. Weather every 30 minutes on WFIR. Partly cloudy tonight, lows in the upper 60s. Mostly sunny and hot tomorrow, warmer with highs low 90s. 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
5: All right, hour two, Sean Hannity Show, 800-941-SEAN is our number if you want to be a part of the program. 77 days till this, what I am saying, is the most important midterm in our lifetime by a long shot, by the way. It's not even a close call with all the lunatics on the left that are out there running. Latest example, Cliff Connolly. He is a member of the DSA's National Political Committee, admitting that he hates our Constitution.
6: It's of the DSA caucuses that believe in democracy as an end goal, Mug is the only one that sees revolution as a necessity to get there. And of the caucuses in DSA that see the necessity of revolution, we're the only ones that see democracy as the end goal. So the two things that we're famous for is our commitment to a program and our hatred of the United States Constitution. And what the program does is it gives us a roadmap to revolution, and it gives us the obstacle that we finally will have to get over to have a revolution, which is the United States Constitution, the basis of the United States government.
5: So if you listen to the legacy media mob, if you listen to the punditry class, if you read the mainstream media, you know, you'll never know that your prescription drug prices have dropped dramatically. You'll never know. You'll never hear the story about, oh, the border's been completely closed off after four straight years of, you know, open borders in spite of the big lie that the borders are closed and borders secure. You won't hear that Donald Trump did prevent the world from having to deal with a nuclear armed Iran. You won't get the real strength of the economy. For example, recently released GDP estimates for the second quarter show, you know, real growth in the economy compared to contraction during the Biden years. Is it everything we want? Are gas prices too high as a result of stopping Iran from becoming a nuclear power? Yeah, that has had an impact. But you're never going to hear it. And what's fascinating to this is the Democratic Party is now taken over by extremists. They're not going to tell you that part either. They're not going to tell you, they're not going to play for you in their own words the things that they're saying, their supporters are saying. So you kind of have to take it upon yourself if you're me and my job is to do the work that, you know, you're too busy doing other jobs to do and to look at what we are facing in the midterm. Now, historical trends would favor the party that is out of power. That would be the Democratic Party in this particular case. And if you look at what are we really, you know, how many seats are we viewing as toss-up seats? You know, for example, in the Senate, you know, I think the most important races that we've got to pay attention to is we've got to win Michigan. We've got to win Iowa. Alaska, the Democrats thought they were clever by putting another Dan Sullivan. We have a current Senator Dan Sullivan on the ballot. Ohio is more competitive than I would like. I think once Texas becomes aware of Telefrico and Mr. Six Gender, I don't think that's going to be much of a race. Troy Jackson is basically Graham Plattner 2.0 based on everything I'm reading about him and hearing about him. So I think that's going to be a problem. And then I'm kind of on the sidelines looking at New Hampshire as it relates to the House of Representatives. Look, I think that, you know, Republicans, you know, have to win 20 seats that are up for grabs. If they really, if it was a great year for them, you know, they could get as many as 27 based on what I see. But, you know, it's very hard when you're going up against a machine. and the machine is the legacy media mob. The machine, and that is a powerful contribution, that the legacy media will always favor the Democrats. And you're never going to see a good poll on Donald J. Trump. You know, John McLaughlin is joining us now. He's with McLaughlin and Associates. And, you know, one of the things that he has done his entire career is he has been a pollster for very polarizing political figures, from Jesse Helms to Prime Minister Netanyahu, another person not easy to poll. Donald Trump, not easy to poll. I mean, if you look at 2024, for example, you never would have believed the outcome based on the polls of the legacy media mob. But for John and for Matt Towery of Insider Advantage and Robert Cahaley of Trafalgar, and, you know, I don't even know who Atlas is, but they did a good job this past presidential cycle. Rasmussen, they generally do a pretty good job. That's about it. So you're going to be fed with disinformation. So what does it mean? Where do we stand 77 days out of this midterm? It's important to get a snapshot before Labor Day, important to get a snapshot after Labor Day, and then it's important that you all hear my admonition and tell all your friends how important this is, because they don't want to just make changes on the fringes. They want to uproot our Constitution. You just heard this, you know, that they don't like our Constitution. And we've been telling you about the extremism of El Sayed, his BFF Hassan Piker, Tellerico, cisgender, God is non-binary, you know, championing the rights of biological men to play women's sports and have access to abortion. This is nuts. We've been telling you about the temper of Troy Jackson in Maine. We've been telling you about the antics they're playing in Alaska. And we keep going through it. So you at least it's going to take all of us combined to educate people that are, you know, as Rush used to say, low information voters. Anyway, John McLaughlin, sir, how are you?
7: It's a pleasure to be with you again, Sean. And, you know, you brought back fond memories of all the voter suppression media polls where, remember the Hillary lock in 2016? And even on Election Day, you and I were speaking, and I was like, they got to count the votes. Donald Trump is going to win. And I said it on your show before that you said, who's going to win? And I was like, the Thursday before, I think I said on your show, I said Trump was going to win. And people thought we were crazy. But the media does this on purpose. And just like in 2024, whether it was, you know, President Kamala Harris, they know that they have a midterm election that depends on turnout. In 2024, 155 million voters came out. Trump won the popular vote with 77 million. In 2018, you had a turnout of 118 million for the midterm. In 2022, you had a turnout of 112 million for the midterm. They are hoping that Trump voters will stay home. And if they can convince them the Republicans can't win Congress, that's what could happen. And so your message is really important as we, you know, go into September and October.
5: So Republicans have two advantages that I think that Democrats are not factoring in. Well, three, if you factor in, at some point, it's got to penetrate the consciousness of the average individual of how crazy this party has become and how silent and how deafening the silence is of elected Democrats in taking on, you know, this radical democratic socialist movement. When I go through the list of what they believe, I'm not joking. I'm not kidding. You know, we now have this woman saying that stealing should be legalized. I didn't think I'd hear that in my lifetime, but here we go. That was a new one even for me. When they hear the radical positions, you know, what the DSA, they were praising Castro on their website the other day. Did you see that? Praising Castro, a thug, a murderer, a thief who's created nothing but poverty and misery for the people in Cuba. Exactly. I mean, this is what now, and then where are the elected Democrats but for a guy by the name of John Fetterman saying, no, I don't want any part of this.
7: Right. And by the way, the key here is that you've got younger voters don't know what communism is. They don't know what socialism is. If you were born after 1989, you know, there's no recollection of the Berlin Wall, Soviet Union, Mao, Castro, etc. Their idea of socialism that they were taught was like Sweden. Sweden's and Europe has rejected socialism as one of the most conservative free market countries now in Europe. But the key thing here is they wanted a referendum on Donald Trump. All this big government socialism is a reaction to Donald Trump's success. As he succeeds, the Democrat Party and the primary voters, the elites in the Democrat Party, have gotten more deranged that Trump is winning with his blue-collar Republican Party. So they're hoping that those voters who elected Trump president won't come out. And we asked in our last poll and that last national poll that we published, the generic ballot, the Democrats were ahead of 1,000 likely voters. They were ahead by 2 points, 46-44. However, when you frame the question, do you prefer a Republican who's a free market capitalist or a Democrat who's a big government socialist? The Republican then wins 49-36, 13 points, a 15-point turnaround. That's what the midterm convention has to be about. They need to frame that, because if that's the case, we then win with independents decisively. We gain 31 points with moderates. We pull even with Hispanic voters. We gain 12 points with blacks. We win among women. The Democrat Party needs to be portrayed as the big government socialist party. Newt Gingrich wrote a book about this a couple of years ago. This is where they were headed. And now they're there, and they're nominating these radical candidates who would forever change America, where they change our Constitution. They don't like that Donald Trump's cut taxes. They don't like that he deregulated businesses. They don't like the fact that he secured our borders. They don't like that he's made the military stronger, et cetera. They want to take that all apart and turn us into this big government socialist state.
5: Quick break, more with John McLaughlin, McLaughlin and Associates, the polling group on the other side. Then your call's coming up today. 800-941-SHAWN is our number if you want to be a part of the program.
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5: You know, born on America's darkest day, 9/11/01, the Tunnel to Towers Foundation, they have been helping American heroes ever since. Heroes like U.S. Army Sergeant Mario Nelson. 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And the Tunnel to Towers Foundation recognized the sacrifice of this family and were able, because of your generosity, to provide Mecca and Mia with a mortgage-free home. 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

0: right, our final moments with John McLaughlin of McLaughlin and Associates. 77 days till this most important midterm in our lifetime right now. Literally, the entire country is hanging in the balance here. Okay, so you've got two ways to argue and persuade people to vote for you. One is you explain how radicalized these people are. We've been doing that with Troy Jackson, El Sayed, Six Gender Tellerico, et cetera. But then it's, the DSA website, it's still up there. I'm expecting them to take it down because they're going to want to hide who they really are, but praising Fidel Castro on what would have been his 100th birthday. Or this lunatic DSA person in New York saying it should be legal, and it should no longer be illegal to steal, or eliminating the Senate and the presidency and packing the courts and amnesty for illegals and abolishing borders and abolishing ICE and ending all deportations and defunding the Department of War, eliminating cash bail, abolishing prisons, abolishing police, a wealth tax, cradle to grave, womb to tomb, Green New Deal, and public ownership of corporations. I say it every day on purpose so that people will have this in their consciousness, so when they talk to their friends and their neighbors and their coworkers, they can tell them. Okay, so that is describing your opponent. To me, that should be enough, but maybe people want to know, well, is, I'm paying $4 a gallon for gasoline. I don't like paying $4 a gallon for gasoline. Why do we have to go to Iran? Because Iran would have become a nuclear power, and if you think things are bad now, they would have been, that much worse if they ever got a nuclear weapon. They would have held the world hostage and probably used it eventually and killed how many, God knows how many people.
1: Right. Or shut down.
0: So what's the case you would make?
1: I would say that it's, by the way, the Republicans need to play offense. When the Democrats say they're for affordability and lowering prices, well, we need to remind people that every Democrat in the House and Senate voted for the largest tax increase in history when they wanted to kill the Trump tax cuts, when they voted against no tax on tips, no tax on overtime, no Social Security tax credits, they voted against that. They wanted to raise taxes by $2,000 about on every taxpayer. And Republicans instead ought to be pushing for new tax cuts. Like the idea in our polling, indexing capital gains. Americans support that, 62-16. The idea of increasing the exemption to sell your home, doubling it, it's 52-28. They support that, and also collapsing the tax bracket from 7 to 5, where people under 200,000 pay only 12% federal taxes. They support that, 68%. Republicans need to put those up for votes. That, by the way, they should put up a vote condemning the DSA platform. The DSA platform is un-American. It's anti-capitalist. It's anti-free enterprise. It's for bigger government. They'll put that platform in front of the House and ask them to vote. And
0: I agree. I actually agree with that. Last question, exit question. Who's going to win the midterms, House, Senate?
1: Talk to me after the midterm convention. If the Republicans play offense, they will keep the House and they will keep the Senate. If the Republicans sit back and play defense, where the Democrats have a referendum on Donald Trump who's not on the ballot,

0: then we got a problem. Republicans need to use that midterm convention in Dallas to play offense and put the Democrats back on their heels.
1: All right, appreciate it. John McLaughlin, thank you, sir. 800-941-SHAWN if you want to be a part of the program. Everybody needs a safety security strategy. Now, in some cases, only one strategy is going to do. Somebody wants to kill you and your family. You only have one option there, the lethal option. But that's 0.01% of the time, according to the FBI, the last year they have statistics for. That's 2022. And the beauty of non-lethal technology is that you don't need a permit, background check. 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
4: It's 4:30. I'm Gene Rana, live in the WFIR News Center. Our top local story this hour, as the Trump administration moves to revamp U.S. childhood vaccination policies, health experts say it could be detrimental to children and the country. WFIR's Clark Palmer has the latest.
5: An order by President Donald Trump reduced the federally recommended vaccine schedule from 18 to 11. Vaccines for hepatitis A and B, RSV, and bacterial meningitis were among those taken off the list. The administration recommended a more spread out vaccine schedule and single dose vaccinations for measles, mumps, and rubella, which are commonly combined in a shared dose. Jenna Raymond-Schneider, vice president of advocacy and policy for the Asthma and Allergy Foundation of America, said she agrees with the Virginia Department of Health's call for parents to follow already established vaccine recommendations.
6: This executive order just continues to sow confusion and uncertainty in vaccine safety at a time where it's absolutely critical that we improve childhood vaccination rates.
5: The Trump administration argues the new guidance gives parents more control and aligns the United States with other industrialized countries' vaccine policies. Clark Palmer, WFIR News.
4: The Roanoke County Public School System's Campaign for Excellence has received contributions from local companies Alltech and Varney that total more than $500,000, a campaign to provide scholarships for Roanoke County Career and Technical Education Center graduates and other students. The county's new CTE Center along Peters Creek Road expected to open early next year. Jason Sir, CTE Director for Roanoke County Public Schools, tells WDJ7, big windows will allow those walking in the hallway to look into each of the training rooms.
7: We want kids walking down the hallway going, what goes on in there? And finding out and being able to learn from it.
4: Alltech is contributing $350,000, Varney $250,000. Both contributions from the large local companies will be made over the next 5 years. Good Samaritan Hospice in Roanoke has been named a 2026 Hospice Honors Elite Program recipient, the highest distinction awarded by Matrix Care for excellence in hospice patient and family experience. The annual Hospice Honors Program recognizes hospice organizations across the country that consistently provide exceptional care. The recognition based on feedback provided by families and caregivers of hospice patients. And the Roanoke College Athletics Department has announced

0: edition of women's flag football as a varsity sport for spring of 2028. The women's flag football is an NCAA emerging sport and is positioned to pursue NCAA championship status as early as spring 2028. Flag football is also set to make its Olympic debut at the 2028 Olympic Games in Los Angeles. The Maroons women's flag football team will be a member of the Old Dominion Athletic Conference with hopes of becoming an automatic qualifier to the NCAA tournament. Now the top national stories from ABC News.
1: ABC News, I'm Michelle Franzen. Talks are off between the U.S. and Iran, and the Strait of Hormuz remains blocked to most ship traffic. President Trump now warning Oman that the U.S. could carry out strikes if it continues separate talks with Iran.
2: He had done this back in May when Oman was working with Iran to come up with a plan for how the strait could be managed. Oman is a key U.S. ally in the region, so it is significant that the president is once again putting this threat on the table. But, you know, to see him do that, it seems unlikely, given that we haven't seen U.S. strikes against Iran in several weeks at this point. But Oman has tried to play this role of mediator, working with Iran to come up with a strategy for the strait.
1: ABC's Karen Travers. It's primary day across four states. GOP-led redistricting maps in place in Florida that could shape which party controls Congress. And ZZ Top drummer Frank Beard has died. Beard, along with Billy Gibbons and Dusty Hill, were the original members of the band. This is ABC News.
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3: From WDBJ 7, I'm meteorologist Leo Hirschbrunner on WFIR. Tonight we'll continue to see partly cloudy conditions with an overnight low dropping down into the mid-60s. Looking ahead toward Wednesday, we're going to end up seeing a good amount of sunshine, less humid conditions. Your high temperature hovers around 88 degrees.
0: Right now, mostly sunny, 91 degrees at News Talk, WFIR, 107.3 FM and WFIRnews.com, the Roanoke Valley's local news, weather, and traffic station. 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
1: All right, 25 now till the top of the hour. 800-941-SEAN, our number. You want to be a part of the program. All right, what is your plan when you need to reach family and friends instantly, but your cell phones are out, the power is out, things aren't going well? You know, for young kids, teenagers, aging parents that struggle with complicated tech, you know what? In a lot of cases, smartphones can be a liability, especially if there's an emergency of any kind. Families now, just like yours, all across this country now, are adopting this incredible technology of rapid radios. By the way, you have emergency personnel, fire departments, police departments. They use this all the time because when everything else is out, these things work. Now, if you're a kid, you remember using walkie-talkies or when you were a kid. 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One push of a button, you can talk to, you know, grandma on the West Coast, you're on the East Coast. It's that simple. You can talk to your kids if they're at practice over at a friend's house. 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An extra 5% off today. Now, when Democrats realize, and this is maybe one of the bigger indicators, Andy Beshear, the governor of Kentucky, has been trying to sell himself as a moderate. But Andy Beshear also sees what's happening to his party. So on the one hand, he speaks out of both sides of his mouth. He says socialism is a failed experiment. So let's play that one first.
2: 58% of Democrats have a positive view of socialism, and just 32% have a positive view of capitalism. What do you make of that?
3: What I make of it is that people are struggling. Now, I believe socialism is a failed experiment, but I do believe that we need to get results for the American people.

0: Okay, so he sounds reasonable. Sounds like he wants to run as the moderate that he tries to portray himself as. Then, out of the other side of his mouth, in the next breath, he embraces the rise of all these socialist candidates because he wants their votes and he wants to be president and he wants power, and he'll do and say anything to get it. It's time for big ideas, which these candidates are now throwing out. Oh, okay. Well, so what is it, Andy? Just a typical loser politician that speaks out of both sides of his face. Listen.
1: I think what Democratic voters want is a country that works for them. You know, right now, they're working hard. They're playing by the rules, but they're not getting ahead. The average age of first-time home ownership is 40 years old. They can't take their kids on the same vacation that they went on. And they see a federal government with President Trump that is as corrupt as any we've ever seen, enriching themselves at the expense of everyone else. So I think what voters want is fix the economy, which means bring down prices, end the war in Iran, invest in housing, and they want this government fixed too. So I believe it's time for big ideas, which many of these candidates are throwing out.
0: I mean, it's just so transparent. I hope people can get this before it's too late. I hope you're understanding the severity of what we're facing here in 77 days. All right, to our busy phones, God bless Texas. Eric in Texas. Eric, how are you? Glad you called.
2: I'm doing great, Sean. Thanks for taking my call.
0: Thank you. What's happening?
2: Hey, so I was just calling to talk about the DSA, and I 100% don't believe that it's a fringe piece of the Democrat Party anymore. It may have started off like that. But as of right now, it's literally the Frankenstein monster that is going to kill the Frankenstein that created it, which is the establishment. And you can see it with these 40-something elections that you keep citing that they have taken over and won. And that's their.
0: Well, that's 40 this year. Since 2019, they've elected 250.
2: Yeah.
0: So, I mean, they're already out there. It's just getting worse.
2: Insane. It's absolutely insane, Sean. And My point is that's who they are now. Like the Chuck Schumers and the Nancy Pelosi's, they have literally created the monster that is going to kill their party. And unfortunately for them, the rest of America as a whole is not there yet. Like the big cities, like I'm in Austin right now, the big city like Austin, like, yeah, they love that stuff. They lap it up. But right outside of Austin, you know, the Buttas, the New Braunfels, the San Antonios, well, maybe not San Antonios, but those cities, they're not ready for it. And I think that's going to be the downfall when it comes to the actual big elections. But I think they're going to keep pulling off these little ones in these dark blue cities, Sean. And it's scary.
0: I think they are. And I think that the key is, you know, and this is why the midterms are so important. Honestly, I wouldn't be as optimistic about our chances in the midterms if they weren't so crazy and there weren't so many of them and there aren't so many extreme examples to share with you on any given day. So, you know, we'll see how this plays out. I'm just saying, take this seriously. This is not a game. The Mamdanis, the AOCs, the Grandpa Bernies, the Pocahontases. Then you've got, you know, Troy Jackson in Maine. Then you've got El Sayed in Michigan. Then you've got Six Gender Tallarico and a bunch of other candidates that, you know, if we're not paying attention, they will win. And if they win, they want to literally, you know, everything that they're saying they want to do, they will try to do. And they will bring this country to a screeching halt in terms of any future prosperity, growth. And we will be living through a never-ending, nonstop impeachment, investigation, impeachment. And nobody's going to be working for you, the American people. Eric, appreciate it. Let's stay in Texas and say hi to Doc. Is that it? Doc, you're on the Sean Hannity Show.
3: Thanks, Sean. Just to comment on the socialists and the scary times we are in is the fact that the perception of the useful idiots are that a few trillionaires are going to give everybody else everything for free. And I loved your interview with the 100,000 with taxes you would pay. And you obviously you're never going to get a straight answer to this or what I'm going to ask also. Why don't we include the very, very rich athletes, movie stars, rock stars, and ask, you know, what are their taxes going to be? Are they exempt because they're prime supporters of the socialist movement? So is it really fair for them to make this kind of money when it should be distributed amongst the masses. So just expanding on your $100,000 question in terms of what about the very rich people that shoot basketballs, pretend to be somebody else on a movie screen, catching footballs. I'm not advocating that. I think that they deserve it to an extent, but should they be included in tax the rich?
0: They already are. You know, I know, for example, you have two friends of mine that were New York athletes for a period of time in their careers, one in baseball, Mark Teixeira, and one in football, Jay Feely. And, you know, I got to know both these guys, and they're both now running. Jay Feely's running out in Arizona, and Mark Teixeira is running in Chip Roy's old district. He won the primary there. And especially in the case of Jay Feely, it's a toss-up seat. It's literally, you know, can go either way, and that's in Arizona. And he's such a great guy, and he played for the Arizona Cardinals. And just like, you know, I know that Mark played for the Texas Rangers. He's more known for playing for the Yankees because they won the World Series one year when he was playing there. And I'm just telling you that these guys are giving up a lot. And when they were athletes, they got taxed every time. Like if Mark Teixeira is playing for the Texas Rangers, goes up to play a game against the Yankees, he would get taxed in New York for that day. Or if they play any team, any state that has a state income tax, they got taxed for a day. I mean, could you imagine that? Just to play one game of baseball, they want to tax you for the day. It's called a jock tax. There's no amount of ways that these people won't figure out to pick your pocket and take your money. The reason some people, now I've gotten answers from others, don't want to answer the questions about, well, out of every dollar somebody makes up and they make $100,000 a year, should they be able to keep? They don't want to answer it because the number's through the roof. And then if you get to 500,000, then they want to take more out of every dollar. You know, I've had people answer 95 cents out of every dollar for somebody that's a billionaire. Now, the problem with that thinking is, I don't know. I've never looked at other people that have things with a jealous eye thinking, well, I should have some of that. That's my money. No, it goes back to my earlier life where, you know, I spent 10 years working in restaurants and 10 years in construction. You know, I never got hired by poor people. I never got tipped by poor people. So I don't understand where this resentment comes. Poor people don't go to expensive restaurants. Poor people don't hire somebody to work on their house because they can't afford it. And it's just mind-numbing to me that people think they have a right to empower a group of people, steal their money, and give it to them because that's what they want. That ends up in more poverty. Here's another little secret that people don't know. You see people that are wealthy leaving California in droves. Mark Zuckerberg, he's now in my free state of Florida. Two of the co-founders of Google, now in my free state of Florida. Elon Musk now lives in the state of Texas. And the reason is very simple. They're not stupid. They didn't get wealthy being stupid. They got wealthy by being smart and working hard. And they're not just going to give their money away to a bunch of politicians that are greedy and want to confiscate it and earn power using their money. Because that's what the scheme is. That's why, you know, everyone puts their faith, hope, and trust in government. I'm like, why? How are your government schools doing in these blue cities and states? Now, government schools are failing spectacularly. How did Obamacare promises work out? None of them were kept. You know, what about the lockbox for Social Security? There's so many examples of government failure, and yet people, now want the government to provide babysitting services for date night for couples and child care and daycare and guaranteed government jobs and guaranteed government salaries and guaranteed government healthy food and guaranteed government health care and guaranteed government, you know, death benefits. I don't know, maybe guaranteed government, you know, plots so you when you die, they'll stick you in a government plot. It takes away all incentive for people to do anything with their lives and find whatever talent God gave them and work hard. You know, the worst thing in life, and this is what is missing in this equation, is to not have a purpose in your life. The worst thing that I could think of would be, I don't have to work. I mean, the government's going to take care of me. Okay, you believe that lie because they never fulfill their promises anyway. You end up more poor than when you started.

0: And, you know, then they have all the power. Now it's a matter of how much freedom you gave up in the name of false security. You know, but you're not incentivized any longer to live your life. Stress is not a bad thing in life. People view stress as a bad, bad thing. It's not. Stress causes you to dig deeper and get better. And, you know, to take an idea and build off that idea and turn it into a product or a service that people want, need, and desire, that is very hard to do. You can't force people to buy whatever it is you created. You can't force people to use your services. You've got to earn it. Just like I know every day, I've got to come on this program prepared to do my show with news and information that I know you're not going to get from the legacy media mob. I have to earn your trust every day. I have to earn your trust to watch me on TV at night and watch my new podcast with Sammy the Bull, who, by the way, admits to being involved in 19 murders, including pulling the trigger himself. Pretty fascinating story. But anyway, I hope that's helpful, Doc. But we've got a lot to do between now and Election Day. I'll tell you that. Let's go.
1: For sure is the comment. How come when a teenager is young and dumb, makes a stupid comment on Facebook and it's held against them and they're canceled, but a politician can change your mind and say, well, I didn't really mean it that way. Or on the other hand, I changed my mind and I don't think that way anymore. It just doesn't seem like it's fair in life.
0: Oh, never mind. You know, never mind what I just said before. Listen to what I'm saying now. It's everything we hate about politicians caught up in that one, those two statements. Thanks, Doc. James, Atlanta. James, we got about 90 seconds. You're up.
2: Hey, Sean. Well, I was just calling because I'm kind of surprised that Chuck Schumer, the old establishment, and Nancy Pelosi, and the people that's from the Clinton Democrats, why they not speaking out? Because I think a good thing you're doing a great job in talking about what can happen by having these radical Democrats in charge. But I like to see a lot of people like yourself, different in your profession, talk more and more about breaking down what do those policies will do to America. For example, the immigration policy. For them to have open borders, people coming in this country, you think that Taliban under Biden was large. You think about if you take away all law enforcement for the borders, they coming in and people coming in from North Korea, China, and Russia, just invading this country. And then being able to vote, too, in our system to pick our leadership. That is crazy. Do away with the Senate. Are you talking about checks and balance to power, the power of the president? And they talking about doing away with the president. What are we going to have, like an Ayatollah to be the person that represents the country?
0: I am telling you, you are giving this country away. You have it captured perfectly, James. James, call back again. We love having you on the program. Appreciate it. 800-941-SEAN is our number.
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3: The complaint filed in D.C. District Court states, acting through the FCC, the administration has waged a retaliatory campaign against ABC for a single reason. It disapproves of what ABC broadcasts. The filing goes on to say this case boils down to a simple question. Can the administration use its control over the federal regulatory apparatus to punish media organizations for editorial decisions and news coverage it dislikes? Because the First Amendment provides a clear answer, of course not. Sherry Preston, ABC News.

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2: Fox News, I'm John Saucier. President Trump claiming on social media that the United States was not in talks with Iran regarding the Strait of Hormuz. He says it's open and operating. Well, speaking in Lansing, Michigan, House Speaker Mike Johnson explained why he still supports U.S. strikes against Iran.
3: We had to act. Iran was on the verge of having nuclear capability. The largest state sponsor of terrorism could not be allowed to do that.
2: Well, the Senate expected to vote on a bipartisan bill to regulate the monetization of college sports once lawmakers return in September. West Virginia Republican Senator Shelley Moore Capito, speaking of Fox Business Network's Darren Botello, says she supports the bill as a way to protect student athletes.
4: As somebody who's raised three children all the way through their, you know, college years, stability in those years are critically important. And I think that's what we want. And that's what the fan wants.
2: The Big Ten Conference, the Southeastern Conference, they've released a joint statement saying they did not support this bill. 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
5: From ABC News, I'm Michelle Franzen. The battle over reopening the Strait of Hormuz heating up. President Trump claiming that the Strait is now U.S. territory. Iran says it controls the shipping waterway. ABC News contributor and former U.S. ambassador to NATO, Doug Lute, says the U.S. has few options to end the war.
6: The options are escalate and try to convince the other side that we can induce pain that is intolerable. And of course, Iran holds that option as well. Negotiate. But there seems to be so little trust between the two parties now that that seems unlikely.
5: Voters across four states casting ballots today ahead of the midterm elections. In Florida, recent Republican-led redistricting maps are in effect. Those races could determine control in the House and Senate. Wyoming, California, and Alaska are also holding primaries. In Las Vegas, the murder trial continues today in the 1996 drive-by shooting of rapper Tupac Shakur. Dwayne Keefe D. Davis is the only person charged with his murder. ABC's Alex Stone is tracking the case.
7: They're getting into the autopsy, graphic photos in court, identifying features, his face, his tattoos, where the bullets went in and out of his body, a medical examiner showing how the autopsy was done. Even though those who did it are no longer alive and no longer working for the Clark County Medical Examiner's Office, but describing what the report says, getting into some of the videos from MGM the night of the murder when there was a fight leading up to the shooting. They're going into all of this evidence.
5: His defense has a published admission that he had a role in the killing was just a false confession. Google announced it is buying a gigantic set of internal Spirit Airlines data for $10 million, all to feed its AI models and improve products. Google stated it will not receive any personal information from the data and that a third party will scrub any identifiable information beforehand. On Wall Street, stocks ended lower for the day. 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
5: In Massachusetts, defense attorneys are calling witnesses in the Lindsay Clancy trial. The mother, on trial for killing her three young children, but says she suffered from postpartum psychosis and did not get proper medical treatment.
9: Losing ground. We're hearing these text messages between Lindsay Clancy and her former mother-in-law where they're struggling with what to do about these medications, which Clancy's blaming for worsening her symptoms. Some of the messages, I'm not okay. I'm terrified of taking the meds tonight. I was never, ever this depressed. It was brought on by the medication. And that's exactly the point that defense lawyers have been hammering at, and prosecutors, for whatever reason, are eliciting it with their questions.
5: ABC's Peter Haralambos. ABC News has filed a lawsuit against the FCC, arguing that early broadcast renewal proceedings against local stations owned by the company are a violation of the First Amendment.
10: The complaint filed in U.S. District Court for the District of Columbia states that the company had no choice but to seek redress for the administration's blatant retaliation against its news coverage and editorial decisions. The ABC lawsuit goes on to say that the FCC has targeted the company because of the content of its broadcasts, and that the FCC's intervention is an extraordinary assault on free speech. The FCC responding, saying in a statement, all broadcasters have a legal obligation to operate in the public interest, even Disney. Sherry Preston, ABC News.
5: Another round of severe storms targeting parts of the Midwest, still dealing with floodwaters from a week of storms. Michelle Franz in ABC News.
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11: I'm Gene Marino in the WFIR News Center. Top local story that's out. Roanoke City Council was briefed yesterday on the temporary road diet hearing that has drastically improved safety along Williamson Road. WFIR's Ian Price's details.
12: Public Works Director Ross Campbell briefed Star City leaders on the center turn lane pilot launched last fall to eliminate severe collisions while maintaining traffic flow, which he says has had a big reduction in traffic crashes.
13: Lots of good things happening at Williamson Road. I don't know as an engineer that I've ever seen something just so profound as a nearly 40% reduction just like that. I mean, that's a pretty telling statistic.
12: City crews will apply permanent thermoplastic pavement markings during upcoming repaving work across that Roanoke corridor. Ian Price, WFIR News.
11: Downtown Roanoke Incorporated works all year long to attract people to the heart of the city, and this Saturday, a longtime favorite is back to do just that, the annual sidewalk sale. 17 businesses will take part in Saturday's sidewalk sale, from clothing retailers like La-Di-Da and Walkabout Outfitters to Chocolate Paper, the Roanoke Co-op on Market Street, and the Mass General Store. DRI Marketing and Communications Director Brittany Smith says, come on down between 10 and 5 on Saturday to look for some bargains.
14: I think it's a good idea for folks to go ahead and, you know, start thinking about the holiday shopping now. Maybe grab a few pieces while you're already downtown, but then you're kind of familiar with the layout of downtown, and so they can come down and support small local businesses as the holidays do roll around.
11: Once again, the passports are back, and those who use it can win a gift basket with items from downtown businesses. The winning passport will be drawn after the sidewalk sale ends at 5 p.m. And the Washington Commanders are heard right here on WFIR. They play the Detroit Lions this weekend on the road. Commanders head coach Dan Quinn likes the way starting quarterback Jaden Daniels is connecting with wide receivers Terry McLaurin and Stephon Diggs.
15: The things that I see are just like quintessential Jaden in terms of the camp and what it looks like and where he's at. So it's nice to see him already starting a connection with Steph and Terry and Chig and some of the others, just some extra work post practices and getting into that space. So no, he's been great, you know, here inside the building for sure.
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16: From WDBJ 7, I'm meteorologist Leo Hurstbrunner on WFIR. Tonight we'll continue to see partly cloudy conditions with an overnight low dropping down into the mid-60s. Looking ahead toward Wednesday, we're going to end up seeing a good amount of sunshine, less humid conditions. Your high temperature hovers around 88 degrees.
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24: I am absolutely confident of this. 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Got a big meeting coming up tomorrow with the crew from Ice Cold Coors Light. Waiting for the thumbs up, the green light, so we can get Coors Light, call it, cranked back up for the fall. I absolutely love that promotion. It's fun. It is easy. Weekly prizes, grand prize winner of a party pack for 25 from Mission Barbecue. How cool is that? And it comes in right around the holidays. You good people know what to do with that. Coors Light, call it. And we're changing it up a little bit this fall. Our three college football partners here at Wheeler Media, James Franklin and the Virginia Tech Hokies, Tony Elliott and the Virginia Cavaliers, Brian Steinspring and the Roanoke College Maroons. You're going to have to call three ball games this fall. Got to pick the winners for each game. You got to give me a final score for each game. You got to send it to the Bojangles inbox before the first game kicks off, and away we go. Weekly winners are going to get goodies from Bojangles, goodies from Dr. Pepper, goodies from Greg Roberts Live. And if you're a weekly winner, your name goes in the hat and you're in the running for that party pack for 25 from Mission Barbecue. The more you play, the more you win, the more you win, the more your name goes in the hat for the big grand prize. What's good, everybody? Greg Roberts Live, working hard for the good people here in central southwestern Virginia. Honored to do it. Thank you so much. We know you got options. Appreciate you letting us hang with you. Coach Randy streams us all over this old spinning rock, waving at the Facebook camera right now. Hello, Facebook world. Welcome to our little corner.
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0: 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Comments, feedback, thoughts, et cetera, et cetera, et cetera. All kind of ways to get us, and we appreciate you being out there. Here are the two magical words. Thank you. Thank you, thank you. Jump in, say hi to this guy. He makes it all go smoothly around here. I absolutely love him and appreciate him. Ladies and gentlemen, Coach Randy Leibovich. Well, hello, Randy.
1: Hello, sir.
0: Why do you think I'm feeling today the day feels hotter for some reason?
1: You know, it started off fairly cool this morning.
0: Yeah, it did.
1: And then it just exploded.
0: It builds up.
1: Right. And so, you know, you're sitting here. I thought it was supposed to rain today.
0: Wow.
1: And here it is, 91, partly cloudy, and just humid.
0: Well, Robin Bennett and I are working on some stuff. Sports Haven, Robin Bennett, all your game day apparel and gear. I appreciate Robin. We're working on some stuff. And he was at the house. Well, he was dropping off his dogs.
1: Okay.
0: Julie, like, grooms and boards and looks out for his doggies. You ought to see him, Randy. He's such a big bag of mush.
1: Sure.
0: With those dogs. It's really kind of sweet, to be honest with you. But we're working on some stuff. I walked out. I'm like, whoa, what is going on out here?
1: Yeah.
0: Let me go back in, put that Pat McAfee wife beater on. Ugh. and some shorts. Have you softened a little bit on his album that he released, or you still think it's not very good?
1: I don't think that it's, you know, look, there's a listener out there somewhere for it.
0: Wait a minute.
1: I'm just not listener.
0: All right, I hear you. Tell me if I'm close.
1: Okay.
0: Hey, Pat, stay in your lane.
1: That's it.
0: This ain't your lane.
1: Yeah.
0: Get back in your lane, Pat McAfee. I don't know, Randy. It didn't really bother me.
1: I'm not the guy, because there's a lot of people out there that hate Screamin' A. Smith.
0: Yeah.
1: I'm like that where Pat McAfee's at.
0: Well, I mean, I don't watch his show.
1: Right.
0: I couldn't even tell you what his shtick is.
1: Yeah.
0: And I don't watch Stephen A. Smith.
1: You know,
0: I go to ESPN for just one thing, live college football, pretty much.
1: Right.
0: Or if there's an NFL game or another big game.
1: Yeah.
0: I know some college basketball. But if it isn't a live broadcast of a sporting event I'm interested in, I do not consume ESPN.
1: Right.
0: Not at all.
1: Yeah. But, you know, there's not many that I listen to that I, you know, I'm sitting there going, wow,
0: You mean like fingers down a chalkboard?
1: Yeah, I just don't get it. I don't see what he's trying to. You know, a lot of people hate Dave Portnoy with Barstool.
0: Yeah,
1: I like Dave Portnoy. I think he's got a shtick that works.
0: Well, that's America, baby.
1: Right.
0: And Baskin Robbins, what, 31 flavors? Yeah. Is that 33, 31? What was Baskin Robbins at?
1: About 33.
0: Yeah, we all like something a little different, Randy.
1: But there's just something about him that I'm just not a huge fan of it, and I, you know, I couldn't pinpoint it.
0: So his music isn't bringing you around.
1: The show's not bringing me around. So
0: Randy says, "Hey, wife beater guy, get back in your lane.
1: Do what you got to do somewhere else."
0: How you doing on this Tuesday, Randy?
1: I am good. Did you see? Looking at the national calendar today.
0: Yeah,
1: is,
0: what's going on?
1: Today
0: you
1: is
0: your national calendar.
1: National Mail Order Catalog Day. When was the last time you ordered something from a mail order catalog?
0: I thought you were saying M-A-L-E, order a dude.
1: No, no. Can you do that?
0: Well, I mean, you can get you a Russian bride or a bride from Yugoslavia.
1: I've never heard of somebody ordering a mail through.
0: A mail order bride? Yeah, absolutely.
1: Well, no. A man.
0: But you're talking about like M-A-I-L.
1: Yes.
0: M-A-I-L, the old snail mail.
1: Usually you hear the female
0: sign. Amazon has rendered that down the path of the dinosaur.
1: Correct.
0: No question about it. And I'm going to say this, man, because I'm a mom and pop kind of guy.
1: Right.
0: All right? And I love my little local businesses. You think about how many of our local businesses owned locally in the area support us here at Greg Roberts Live, Randy.
1: Sure.
0: And I want to give that support right back.
1: That, yes.
0: But I will say this.

0: Amazon, they got it going on, Randy.
1: Right.
0: I mean, you can just you can go in there, get your little order in there, and it's at your door the next day. And then the best part about Amazon, the customer service is unreal.
1: Right.
0: If something goes wrong, if there's something you don't like, they're on it. A little lesson there.
1: Yes.
0: For all these businesses and all these entities, the value of customer service.
1: Right.
0: And they made sure from the get they were going to do one thing right, and that was going to be their customer service. I will give them credit for that.
1: Yeah, somewhere along the line, eBay has forgotten that.
0: Is that right?
1: eBay is horrible where it comes to the seller.
0: Yeah.
1: Now, the buyer, they're all for the buyer. But what happens is sometimes buyers will get things and send you back something different.
0: I don't do a lot of eBay.
1: And it gets you into a world of...
0: Fix.
1: Yeah.
0: The old fix is in.
1: And eBay shows up and goes...
0: And they're like, it's your problem.
1: That's your problem. The buyer is right on this one.
0: That's not good, Coach.
1: Not good. Not good at all.
0: Speaking of good, I think we have a good show lined up in our time together. Let's go ahead and start getting after it. Here's a rundown of some of the things we will be working on. Quite a segment in media. There is a notable death in the media world. Also, the NFL, not to state the obvious, but if you have been tracking what the NFL has been doing here, I don't know, for the last decade plus, you can see that, you know, the NFL, there's one thing we know about the NFL. It's all about the money, okay? And they have pretty much already dominated the market here in the United States of America.
1: Right.
0: So where is their money to be found and to be made and to be cultivated? Well, of course, that's obvious. Across the pond to our left, across the pond to our right, above us and below us. Okay. So the NFL, we've been saying it for a long time. The NFL, their goal is to take over planet Earth.
1: Right.
0: And they're pretty close. All right. So how long, here's my question, how long before we have an NFL franchise outside of the continental USA, how long until, and you know it's coming, you know that the NFL wants to take its game internationally. You know it.
1: Sure.
0: I mean, what do we got this fall in 9 different countries?
1: Right.
0: Playing official NFL regular season games?
1: Yep.
0: Or is it 9 games in 7 countries? Maybe that's it.
1: Right.
0: But look, it's either 7 or 9 different countries.
1: Yeah, it's getting worldwide right now.
0: It might
1: now.
0: Be 7, Randy. I think the math, I'm not good at math,
1: right.
0: But I think the math is 3 games in London.
1: Okay.
0: And then we'll go over it.
1: Sure.
0: But you get the point.
1: Right.
0: Every year, it feels like more and more NFL games are played overseas, or at least outside of the continental USA. And there's a strategy behind that.
1: There is.
0: You know the NFL is like, hey, man, there's gold in them dar heels.
1: Right.
0: We go get over there and somebody's going to want to buy one of these franchises.
1: Right.
0: And that's going to be money in these owners' pockets. And somebody's going to want to do a huge gazillion-dollar media contract with us to broadcast these games overseas. And all of this apparel and all the revenue streams that come with it.
1: Right.
0: You know it's coming. My question to you is, when is it coming?
1: Okay.
0: I think maybe we can provide some clarity on that.
1: Okay.
0: Okay. Also, Randy, and we're going to do, I get a lot of feedback, and we want the feedback, but in the Bojangles inbox, there are still some hardcore baseball fans out there.
1: Sure.
0: You know, I'll be honest, my passion, your passion sometimes there can be a relationship between the passion and the performance of your team.
1: Right.
0: And unfortunately, the performance of my team has pretty much kind of been in the ditch.
1: Okay.
0: The Pittsburgh Pirates for some time now.
1: Yeah.
0: So I think also there's a correlation between my interest level. Now, your Dodgers have been rolling.
1: That's it.
0: Yeah, I mean, you're talking about, baseball. And when I'm like, nobody cares about baseball. You're like, you don't care about baseball. Because your team stinks.
1: Yeah, when your team is winning, you care about them.
0: Oh, no question.
1: They're relevant.
0: No
1: when they're
0: question.
1: Losing,
0: nah. No question. Yeah. Oh, but hey, man, you know, that's the deal.
1: That's part of it.
0: Okay.
1: Yeah.
0: So anyway, we're going to do a little bit of a deeper dive with baseball. Part of it we weren't able to get to yesterday. Now that we...

0: Randy, I love the way people have been interacting on the it's their listener line, presented by Lion Burger Construction, 510-8181.
1: I had somebody make a comment to me this morning about the Roth grandson called in yesterday.
0: Wasn't that cool?
1: Yeah.
0: Did you get any further information? Was that call, how close to Roanoke was that call?
1: It was a Roanoke number. It's so a 540 number, so it's in this area.
0: So you're operating under the assumption that the grandson's kind of nearby.
1: Correct.
0: Okay. Wow, that is way cool.
1: And listens to us.
0: Well, send us an email with a little more information, because I would like to, this was your trivia question yesterday. Richie Ashburn hit that poor lady.
1: Yeah, Alice Roth.
0: Miss Roth, and her grandson was actually at the game with her and said, "Hey, man, not only is that my grandma, I was at that game." Yeah. Mr. Roth, if you are listening, hit us in the Bojangles inbox, Greg Live at WFIRnews.com. And if you don't mind, share a little personal information with us.
1: Sure.
0: Because it was great hearing from you. And we may like to circle back and reach out to you. Let me give you that again, Mr. Roth. The Bojangles inbox, Greg Live, GREGLIVE, at WFIRnews.com. Randy?
1: I like where he said it made an interesting day for a 7-year-old.
0: Oh, you think?
1: You know, watching grandma get hit in the face with a ball.
0: Grandma, come on, you're 7 and grandma takes you to a Major League Baseball game? Bro, that's over the moon right there. That's big stuff there.
1: Yeah.
0: And then poor grandma got taken out, one to the schnoz.
1: And then to the knee.
0: And it got plunked on the way out on the stretcher. That's a rough day.
1: Yeah.
0: Okay, Randy, let's get going with our trivia segment. 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
1: Oh.
0: Well, hey, you know what happens a week from Saturday? A week from this Saturday.
1: College football.
0: Yes.
1: Yeah.
0: Next Saturday, August 29, we officially get it going right here Wheeler Media. Next Saturday, August 29, from Charlottesville, Tony Elliott and the Wahoos with NC State catch all your UVA football right here at Wheeler Media, WPLY, Fox Sports, 101.1 FM. Coach Randy, Bugman Trivia. It is Tuesday, August 18, 2026. What's bouncing around in the big old beautiful brain of Randy's? Brought to us by Bugman. Coach number one.
1: 1977.
0: On this day, 1977.
1: This Dodger pitcher throws his NL record-tying 5th one-hitter.
0: My blink is Mike Marshall. My blink is Mike Marshall. I don't have a lot of confidence in that because also I keep seeing Don Sutton.
1: Okay.
0: Randy, if I submitted to you Mike Marshall and or Don Sutton, might I be hovering the mark?
1: You are hovering the mark.
0: Uh-huh. I'm going to go with the blink. Okay. I don't have confidence in it, but FedEx man done flip out on me. I'm going to go with the first name I said. Let's go Mike Marshall, final answer.
1: You would be incorrect.
0: Don Sutton.
1: Don Sutton.
0: Dang! Number two, Randy.
1: 1980.
0: On this day, 1980.
1: This Kansas City Royal legend gets his batting average to 400.
0: Oh, yeah, man. This is Georgie Brett. George Brett getting back in the game here, Randy. Final answer.
1: You would be correct.
0: And for Meatloaf. On a Tuesday, Coach Randy. Randy, can you recommend where I can get, like, the best meatloaf sandwich in the world?
1: Go to Hollywood's, maybe?
0: Oh, that's right.
1: Yeah.
0: That's where we get that sandwich.
1: Look at that.
0: For Meatloaf, Randy, on a Tuesday, number three.
1: 1981.
0: On this day, 1981.
1: This football running back coming out of Georgia takes out a Lloyd's of London insurance policy for $1 million. On his leg.
0: I'm going to go with Herschel Walker for Meatloaf. Let's go Herschel Walker, final answer.
2: Now don't be
0: I'll take it.
2: Sad.
1: There you go.
0: Man. I should have gone with Don Sutton. It would have been perfection.

0: 2 out of 3 ain't bad. Thank you, Meatloaf. You said Meatloaf died like 4 years ago?
1: No, it's been longer than that.
0: Has it been longer than that? But at least I gave you the tip that he's connected to the JFK assassination.
1: Yes.
0: You were like, wow.
1: Like
0: it's a little bit interesting.
1: Yeah.
0: Coach Randy, are you ready for the Roanoke Golf Cars joke of the day?
1: I'm ready.
0: Our joke of the day is presented by Roanoke Golf Cars. Any and everything golf car. And wow, let me see. Here we're going. We got to finish up August. And then the rain really rolls in September. That's kind of hurricane season, and we'll be mowing in September, October, into November. And then I'm typically mowing about until about halfway, and sometimes I got to cut before people roll in for Christmas.
1: Sure.
0: Plenty of mowing left to do, Randy. Get it right. Go see Jake. Check out a bad boy.
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0: Coach Randy, with your Roanoke Golf Cars joke of the day.
1: You know, I was out and about today, and a guy in a leather jacket walked up to me and told me, if you give me $100 after 6 weeks, I'll give you $500.
0: Interesting. Dude in a leather jacket tells Randy, give me $100. After 6 weeks, I'll give you $500. Didn't know that, Randy.
1: Yeah, I think it's a Fonzie scheme. So.
0: That's a good one, Randy. That's a good one. I hope Mutt's listening. I hope younger brother Travis, a.k.a. the Mutt, somewhere in the Virginia Beach area, he just said, good one, Coach.
1: Yep,
0: that's a good one. Thank you, Coach Randy. He's Randy Lovewich. I'm Greg Roberts. I really appreciate you good people being there. Coach, if you would, please start us up. Okay, shenanigans are over with. Bottom of the hour news, and then full steam ahead. Right here on Greg Roberts, live.
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8: What do you think about this? This is the first time maybe they've been on their own. Maybe they haven't been managing their money. You know, some of them probably have part-time jobs and have had some fun money to, you know, to do with that. But at this point, they should be learning how to live on a budget. You're probably going to be providing them an allowance. They need to understand how much that is. They need to kind of detail out how they're going to spend that. And don't get in the habit of using a credit card for purchases, because this can get you in some pretty deep financial trouble pretty quickly.
7: Wheeler says scammers are always trying to prey on those caught in the financial bind. Elsewhere, the Trump administration vaccine requirements are being criticized by the VDH and other health experts. Details from WFIR's Clark Palmer.
9: As we previously reported here on WFIR, the Virginia Department of Health said President Donald Trump's recent order that reduced the federally recommended vaccine schedule from 18 to 11 does not change Virginia's current vaccine recommendations or school immunization requirements. Jenna Raymond Schneider, Vice President of Advocacy and Policy for the Asthma and Allergy Foundation of America, said the multi-visit requirement in the president's order will create an environment where children are regularly behind on vaccinations, creating a public health risk.
10: That's time off of work. That's transportation. That's additional copays for a visit, potentially. That is a real issue and is going to have lasting repercussions that ultimately will result in kids having fewer vaccinations, being off schedule. It's very concerning.
9: While counties across Virginia report childhood immunizations at above 95%, pockets of rural areas across the Commonwealth fall well below the 95% threshold needed to achieve herd immunity. Clark Palmer, WFIR News.
7: And in case you missed it, Joey Logano won the NASCAR Cup Series race at Richmond Raceway on Saturday as the postseason playoffs get ready to start on September 6th at Darlington.
11: It's been a nice turnaround. We've been able to switch our goals from making the chase to winning the championship. And so it's quite the turnaround in a month and a half's time or so. And I look at the last month and a half, nice to have been able to run up front, get stage points. I mean, that's really the telltale sign of speed in a race car is how many stage points have you scored. And so been able to capitalize a lot on that here recently. Nice to be up front again. It's a lot more fun doing it this way. And tonight was a good race. Straight to the very, very...
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12: From WDBJ 7, I'm meteorologist Leo Hirschbrunner on WFIR. Tonight we'll continue to see partly cloudy conditions with an overnight low dropping down into the mid-60s. Looking ahead toward Wednesday, we're going to end up seeing a good amount of sunshine, less humid conditions. Your high temperature hovers around 88 degrees.
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15: ABC News, I'm Michelle Franzen. In Pennsylvania, the alleged ringleader of a cocaine drug ring involving Penn State fraternity members and houses surrendered today. State Attorney General David Sunday says former student Agostino Abbiatello was arraigned and 13 others also charged.
16: The evidence showed that cocaine was primarily packaged at the fraternity houses and that packaging was done by fraternity brothers and oftentimes pledges.
15: And state officials say they're cooperating with the investigation. The battle over reopening the Strait of Hormuz heating up. President Trump claims the strait is now U.S. territory. Iran calls that claim delusional. Primary races taking place across four states today, including Florida. President Trump, who continues to criticize the use of mail-in ballots, cast his own ballot by mail. Bill Rasmussen, the co-founder of ESPN back in 1979, has died. ESPN historian Mike Soltis says the 93-year-old died at his Florida home. This is ABC News.
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17: Coach Randy, Tater Benson again with MKB Realtors. 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You'd be glad that you did. This is Tater Benson again with MKB Realtors. 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
0: Okay, I was thinking earlier today, we're starting to come down the stretch of the regular season for Major League Baseball. We've turned the corner here in August, and you know what that means. You're either taking a step in the right direction or you're moving in the wrong direction. We're going to check those magic numbers here in just a second. But I was thinking about looking at some of the stats. I'm like, wow, we are far removed from the roid era.
18: Yes.
0: Remember the roid era, Randy? Seems like it was just yesterday. Now it's been about, 20, 25 years or so?
18: Sure.
0: I mean, you had guys hitting 50-plus home runs like it was nothing.
18: Yes.
0: Okay? Like it was nothing. I don't mean sluggers, just like regular dudes.
18: That's
0: jacking
18: it
0: left and right.
18: Yeah.
0: Okay. Well, I feel like that we move back to where 50 homers now means something again. Okay? And I know, listen, and I went round and round, you know, with the roid defenders. Oh, Roberts, this is just the evolution of the athlete. These guys now, you can't compare these guys today to what was going on in the 50s and the 60s and the 70s. You can't do that. They're just bigger and stronger, and there's better equipment and there's better technology. And then look, they've got strength and conditioning. They take better care of their bodies. They work out year round, et cetera, yada, yada, yada, propaganda rhetoric. Okay.
18: Okay.
0: Sure. I agree with that. Okay. Yeah.
18: Sure.
0: Athletes are bigger. They are stronger. They do have better equipment. They do have better technology.
18: Right.
0: A lot of them do work out year round, but that doesn't mean that taking a performance enhancing drug didn't turn what would have been a little bit of warning track power, a warning track out, into a second deck home run.
18: Yeah.
0: And it kind of happens when you're shooting stuff in your keister that they also inject into horses.
18: Right.
0: You got me, Randy?
18: I'm with you.
0: Okay. So here's where I'm going with all this, all you good people out there rolling with us on a Tuesday. Home run numbers here in 2026. Remember all that stuff about technology and the evolution of the athlete?
18: Right.
0: Right now, Randy, we have 8 players across all of Major League Baseball. 8 players, and we have turned the corner in August. We have 8 players with 30 or more home runs. Did you hear me on that, Randy?
18: I'm with you.
0: We're closing in on September, Randy. Only 8 big league players have 30 or more home runs.
18: Okay.
0: Well, let's run it back. Let's go back to 1998 when roids were running rampant in baseball. In 1998, you had 33 players hit 30 or more home runs.
18: Right.
0: 1998, Mark McGwire hit 70. Sammy Sosa hit 66. You had 2 players hit 50 or more. 9 players hit 40 or more. And then let's just ease ahead a little bit in 01. Now we're talking about some roids.
18: Right.
0: Now everybody's getting into the roids game. Because baseball, you know what baseball did? They stuck their head in the dirt.
18: They did.
0: They stuck their head in the sand. In 2001, Barry Bonds hit 73. You go, Barry. And you had 40 hit 30 or more. Randy, right now, you have 8 guys with 30 or more homers in Major League Baseball.
18: That's it.
0: Right now, Randy, in Major League Baseball, you have 0 players projected to hit 70. 0 projected to hit 60, 0 projected to hit 50, and only 3 are projected to have a shot at 40 or more homers. So in 2026, right now, it's projected 3 guys might have a shot at hitting 40 or more home runs. Did you hear what I say, Randy?
1: I'm with you.
0: Did you hear me when I said in 01, you had 40 dudes hit 30 or more home runs?
1: Yeah.
0: So what happened, Randy? What happened? Okay. Well, one thing that happened, baseball has become more proactive in terms of getting performance-enhancing drugs out of the game. All right?
1: Okay.
0: And let's be honest. Pitching is different. The pitching approach is different. I'll give you that. I mean, for one thing, the pitchers are throwing harder than ever.
1: Right.
0: They just are, man. They are throwing harder than ever. And as far as technology goes, they do use advanced data to exploit hitter weaknesses, okay? The other thing where you kind of feel like pitching has changed is we now have these specialized bullpens. Hitters face fresh, high-velocity middle relievers, and then late in the ballgame, here comes the burner, okay? You're not getting the same dude starting to wear down on the third or the fourth time you're facing him. You following me on that, Randy?
1: I'm with
0: Those
1: you.
0: Days are over. Over. So that's going to cut your home runs down. And then there's also, you know, pitch selection. Let's take Aaron Judge. You know, he doesn't get a chance to hit as many homers because they're going to walk him. You know what I mean? They're going to put him on base. We're not going to let him hammer us. Here are the players right now in Major League Baseball with 30 or more homers.
1: Okay.
0: James Wood with the Washington Nats. Pete Crow Armstrong, the Cubs. They each have 30. Ben Rice with the Yankees has 33. Hunter Goodman with the Rockies, 34. Junior Caminero with the Rays, 35. And then Matt Olson and Yordan Alvarez have 36. And then your major league leader right now in home runs is Kyle Schwarber with the Phillies at 37.
1: Do you think the pitch clock is, you know, slowing down some of these homers as well?
0: I'm of the opinion that's probably working in favor of the hitter.
1: Okay.
0: If you're rushing the pitcher, I feel like, well, I know just personally, I feel like when I rush, I become mistake prone.
1: Okay.
0: I just do. That's typically when, and not just me, but a lot of people, you know, you hear people say, hey, man, hey, hurry, but don't rush. Okay. When people rush, that's when accidents happen. That's when mistakes happen. Okay.
1: Right.
0: Now, there is some accountability. You know, players who everyone agrees should be in the Hall of Fame, but they have that little stain. They have that roid stain associated with their time in Major League Baseball. You know, these guys are not in the Hall of Fame.
1: Yeah.
0: Barry Bonds, he's the all-time home run leader. He's a seven-time MVP. He is not in the Baseball Hall of Fame.
1: You know, the thing that frustrates me about Barry Bonds was Barry Bonds, before he got into the roid era.
0: You're going to tell me he didn't need roids.
1: He didn't.
0: And he had the numbers.
1: Did
0: Roger Clemens.
1: Correct.
0: Seven-time Cy Young.
1: They had the numbers to get into the Hall of Fame without any questions.
0: I agree.
1: And they messed it up.
0: But they're being penalized for it now. They are.
1: Yeah.
0: So Barry Bonds isn't in the Hall of Fame. Roger Clemens isn't. Alex Rodriguez hit almost 700 home runs.
1: He did.
0: He's not in the Hall of Fame.
1: No.
0: Sammy Sosa hit over 600 home runs.
1: Right.
0: He's not. What, Manny Ramirez had over 500, and then there's Rafi Palmeiro and Mark McGwire. And the voters for the Baseball Hall of Fame consistently say, nah.
1: Nah.
0: Nah. You violated the integrity of the game. You violated the ethics of the game. You violated the rules of fair play. And maybe someone down the line, maybe at some point, you know, I could be dead
1: Veterans
0: and gone.
1: Committee.
0: But maybe, you know, 15 years from now, when there's a whole new group voting on this, maybe they're going to let you in. But so far, this recent batch of voters, they've shown they were like, no, man, we're not feeling it.
1: All right, let me ask you this. Baker said, burn it down. What is worse, betting or steroids?
0: Well, okay. If you bet, unless you can prove that you threw a game.
1: Okay.
0: All right. Unless you can prove to me, and see, and that's the thing that got Shoeless Joe Jackson.
1: Yeah.
0: They could never.

0: prove. Yeah, he bet. He took money.
1: Yeah.
0: And some teammates did throw it, but they could never prove Shoeless Joe Jackson. I mean, he had a stellar World Series.
1: He did.
0: I mean, he was phenomenal.
1: Right.
0: But he still took the money.
1: Yeah.
0: And so he got swept up in it. So I would say, Randy, that the one thing that you must have in any pretty much any endeavor that's going to involve the public, whether you run a business, whether you run a church, whether you run a sport or a team, your customers, your fans have to know that it is a level playing field.
1: Right.
0: They have to know that you are trustworthy and that it isn't tilted in favor of one group or another. And unfortunately, what the performance-enhancing drugs did was tilt the playing field.
1: It did. Yeah.
0: Okay. So, and the guys who didn't take performance-enhancing drugs, who missed out on a lot of awards and a lot of bonuses and a lot of outside revenue because they didn't juice up, they didn't get the headlines, they didn't get the highlights, they didn't get all of the attention.
1: Right.
0: Okay. They didn't get the MVPs and they didn't get the batting titles and they didn't get the home run titles because they weren't juicing.
1: Okay. Well,
0: that's not fair to them. And as a fan, I don't want to sit there in the stands. I don't want to sit there at my television and have to worry myself or determine who's cheating, who isn't. That's not my problem. That's your league's problem. And Randy, you're not going to support anything where you have to sit there and try to calculate, okay, who's cheating and who isn't. You're not going to watch a boxing match where you got to worry about that. You're not going to watch a football game. You're not going to watch a tennis match. That is not your responsibility to have to worry about who is
1: cheating and not cheating.
0: Is not abiding by the rules,
1: yep.
0: And who is, and how is that impacting, especially if you bet on a contest and the playing field is tilted because one team is loaded with Reuters and the other is not. I don't want to have to sit there and try to figure that out.
1: But you know,
0: I want it to be on the up and up. Of course, Randy, that's my opinion. And you ask me, I could be wrong.
1: Even though it was on the, you know, we wanted to be on the up and up. I'll be honest with you, because I sat there in the 90s and I sat there in the 2000s at the beginning and watched this.
0: Did you enjoy it?
1: It was fun.
0: Yeah, it was.
1: It was, you know.
0: I mean, a lot of people give Mark McGwire and Sammy Sosa credit for bringing baseball back after all of that strife.
1: You know, they
0: I mean,
1: would.
0: What was it? A lockout? The players went on strike.
1: They
0: missed a World Series.
1: Yeah.
0: And everybody's like, come on, man.
1: What brings us back?
0: What is this?
1: Yeah.
0: And then they went on that home run tear.
1: Yes.
0: And it captured the attention of the nation. And it helped bring the game back into the consciousness of America. It absolutely did.
1: But what I'm asking here is that who goes in first? Who do the writers.
0: That's a great question.
1: Give Pete Rose or the Reuters? Who goes in first? Who do they give that?
0: Oh, I'd say Pete Rose.
1: Okay. Who do they give that pass to first?
0: I would say Pete Rose. I mean, Randy, here's the thing. You know what Big Glenn would say?
1: Yeah.
0: Okay. If you lied to me, you'll cheat me.
1: Right.
0: And if you'll cheat me, you'll steal from me.
1: Yeah.
0: They all row the same boat. Pete Rose was proven to be just nothing more than a liar.
1: Yeah.
0: And that's what worries you.
1: Yep.
0: Okay. If you will lie that frequently and that easily, you might be prone to cheat me as well. So if you can lie like that, maybe you might fix a game also. You follow me, Randy?
1: No, I'm with you.
0: It's not hard to connect those dots.
1: But they never proved he fixed a game.
0: Correct. That's what I'm telling
1: they
0: you.
1: They proved that he bet on
0: that's
1: baseball.
0: That's what I'm telling you.
1: Right.
0: Okay. So, and that's the assumption I'm working under.
1: Okay.
0: Okay. Is he a liar? No question.
1: Yeah.
0: Am I good with that? Not really. But did he fix games? Now that I can't tell you.
1: Yeah, you can't prove
0: is
1: that.
0: Is he a liar? Oh, absolutely. Yeah. Did he fix games? I got no idea.
1: No idea.
0: No idea. Okay. The Royd guys, I feel in my heart, I'm pretty much, and this is just me now.
1: No, I'm with you.
0: If I'm voting, I feel in my heart, oh yeah, you guys cheated. Okay. You guys were all on the juice, okay? And I feel confident that you were all on the juice.
1: Yeah.
0: So if I'm getting a vote, my vote's going to Pete Rose. And that's just me, Randy.
1: Okay.
0: And our audience could have a completely different opinion, and that's the beauty of America. The Lionberger listener line, 510-8181. The Bojangles inbox, Greg Live at WFIRnews.com. A lot of ways to interact with us. So what's your answer to that?
1: No, I think Pete Rose gets in before the Reuters.
0: No, I'm saying if you get to vote in Pete Rose or one of the Reuters, who are you voting in first?
1: Pete Rose.
0: Yeah, I'm with you on that.
1: You know, I literally feel where Pete Rose is concerned because they never proved to the fact that he fixed the game.
0: And I agree with you on that.
1: He always just said, I bet on baseball.
0: I mean, can you paint him a dirtbag and a liar? Yeah, you can. You can. But still, what he accomplished on the field is what he accomplished on the field. And your question to me was, are you going to vote Pete in before one of the Reuters? No, I am not. Okay. I am not. I'm gonna get old Pete in there if I get a vote.
1: Brian said, well, they probably never had proof that he fixed the game, but you bet they had something saying he did.
0: Let me tell you. Okay, once again, back to Big Glenn.
1: Yeah.
0: If you'll lie to me, you'll cheat me. Yep. And if you'll cheat me, you'll steal from me.
1: Right.
0: They all row the same boat. Let me give you this, Randy. You ready this?
1: Ready.
0: Okay, so we were supposed to do this yesterday. Closest to clinching. What are we getting here? Like 35 regular season games remaining.
1: Yeah.
0: Tampa Bay Rays magic number is 33. Okay. Yankees are 6 back. Red Sox 8.5. How about the Rays, man? My guy, Eric Neander. White Sox magic number 34. And this is going into tonight's action. 34. Yeah. Tigers hanging around minus 5.5. Houston Astros in the AL West magic number 36. That's going to be fun. Texas just 2 back. Seattle 4 back.
1: Right.
0: Over in the National League, Atlanta Braves magic number going into tonight's play, 31.
1: Okay.
0: Philadelphia, the Phillies are 6.5 back. In the Central, the Brewers magic number is 33. The Cubs are 4.5 back. Hey, man, the Cubbies are within striking distance right there. That should be fun coming down the stretch.
1: Mm-hmm.
0: And then out of the NL West, Randy's LA Dodgers are closest to clinching. Dodgers magic number sits at 29. Now, they went through a little bit of a slump. They let San Diego crawl back. San Diego is now 8 back, and the Diamondbacks are 9 back. But it looks like they might get it going. Randy, you got the dump truck? You got the keys to the dump truck? Hey, Randy, if you can fire up the dump truck, back it on in here, man. Oh, here we go, Randy. Ball back. Looking good. Whoa, right there, Randy. 0% chance of making the playoffs. We're going flip side. You ready?
1: Ready.
0: American League, Kansas City Royals, the A's, and the LA Angels. Get on up in there.
1: Yep.
0: Y'all headed to the dump. See you next year. In the National League, the Washington Nationals.
1: Okay.
0: The Cincinnati Reds, the San Francisco Giants, the Colorado Rockies, and the New York Mets.
1: Look at that.
0: Considered to have a 0% chance of making the baseball playoffs.
1: Remember all the hype last year around Cal Raleigh, the big dumper?
0: Yeah, I do.
1: Man, he's hitting 158 right now.
0: What happened to
1: him? I have
0: dumper?
1: No idea.
0: Get some of that Taylor Farm lettuce.
1: Evidently.
0: What? Too soon,
1: too
0: Randy?
1: Soon.
0: Okay, everybody. We're going to throw it up there, top of the hour news, and we're jam-packed on the backside. Stick with us. Greg Roberts, live.
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6: From ABC News, I'm Michelle Franzen. Voters are casting ballots today in key House and Senate races ahead of the midterm elections. In Alaska, a controversial Senate primary race between an incumbent and challenger with the same name are vying for the nomination. ABC News political director Avery Harper says it's one of the must-win races for Republicans.
7: You have the incumbent, Dan S. Sullivan, the Republican incumbent in that seat. And then you have the challenger, Dan J. Sullivan, who's a retired teacher. And he's been accused by Republicans of intentionally getting into this race to try and confuse voters. Republicans are urging voters in that state to check the middle initial before they cast their ballot. But I do think that the bigger challenge in all of this is going to be how the incumbent, Dan S. Sullivan, performs against Mary Peltola. She's the prominent Democrat who's going to be on the ballot today.
6: President Trump claiming the Strait of Hormuz is now U.S. territory and the naval blockade is in full force and effect. Iran's deputy foreign minister disputing the claims, calling them delusional. The clock is ticking on a new round of Trump administration tariffs set to kick in at midnight. Canada facing the threat of 50% tariffs on a narrow group of items. It includes steel, autos, cheese, even hockey sticks. Pennsylvania's attorney general says the alleged leader of a cocaine trafficking ring involving Penn State University students and two fraternities surrendered today. Agostino Abbiatello arraigned on numerous felonies. 13 other suspects are also facing charges.
8: Officials say one of the suspects was known as the largest dealer of coke for Penn State students. The only non-student charge is one suspect's father, accused of hiding drugs and cash in a safe and obstructing the investigation. Penn State reacting to the charges, saying, "We are horrified by these serious allegations," adding, "Criminal activity, including hazing such as this, has no place at our institution."
6: ABC's Lionel Moise on Wall Street today. Stocks close lower. 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

0: I am Gene Ratto in the WFIR News Center. Top local story that's out. Roanoke City Council was briefed yesterday on the temporary road diet hearing that it's drastically improved safety along Williamson Road. WFIR's Ian Price's details.
1: Public Works Director Ross Campbell briefed Star City leaders on the center turn lane pilot launched last fall to eliminate severe collisions while maintaining traffic flow, which he says has had a big reduction in traffic crashes.
2: Lots of good things happen at Williamson Road. I don't know as an engineer that I've ever seen something just so profound as a nearly 40% reduction just like that. I mean, that's a pretty telling statistic.
1: City crews will apply permanent thermoplastic pavement markings during upcoming repaving work across that Roanoke corridor. Ian Price, WFIR News.
0: Downtown Roanoke Incorporated works all year long to attract people to the heart of the city, and this Saturday, a longtime favorite is back to do just that, the annual sidewalk sale. 17 businesses will take part in Saturday's sidewalk sale, from clothing retailers like La-Di-Da and Walkabout Outfitters to Chocolate Paper, the Roanoke Co-op on Market Street, and the Mass General Store. DRI Marketing and Communications Director Brittany Smith says come on down between 10 and 5 on Saturday to look for some bargains.
3: I think it's a good idea for folks to go ahead and, you know, start thinking about a holiday shopping now. Maybe grab a few pieces while you're already downtown. But then you're kind of familiar with the layout of downtown. And so they can come down and support small local businesses as the holidays do roll around.
0: Once again, the passports are back, and those who use it can win a gift basket with items from downtown businesses. The winning passport will be drawn after the sidewalk sale ends at 5 p.m. And the Washington Commanders are heard right here on WFIR. They play the Detroit Lions this weekend on the road. Commanders head coach Dan Quinn likes the way starting quarterback Jaden Daniels is connecting with wide receivers Terry McLaurin and Stephon Diggs.
4: The things that I see are just like quintessential Jaden in terms of the camp and what it looks like and where he's at. So it's nice to see him already starting a connection with Steph and Terry and Chig and some of the others, just some extra work post practices and getting into that space. So no, he's been great, you know, here inside the building for sure.
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5: From WDBJ 7, I'm meteorologist Leo Hurstbrunner on WFIR. Tonight, we'll continue to see partly cloudy conditions with an overnight low dropping down into the mid-60s. Looking ahead toward Wednesday, we're going to end up seeing a good amount of sunshine, less humid conditions. Your high temperature hovers around 88 degrees.
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0: my guy right here, man. Dwight Yoakam.
1: Look at that.
0: When Dwight Yoakam came to the Salem Civic Center, when was that, Randy? Last summer, maybe?
1: October? September, somewhere in there.
0: Oh, man. I took nephew Austin.
1: Yeah.
0: And we took Miss Julie and Miss Hannah. We had a ball. I'm a big Dwight Yoakam fan. And I was afraid, you know, he got away from his music and really got, you know, more heavy into the acting.
1: Yeah.
0: And I told Austin, nephew Austin, I'm like, this might be, I don't know if we'll get an opportunity to see Dwight Yoakam again.
1: Right.
0: You know, we better jump over there and go see him. And I don't know, man. I just dig him, man. That rockabilly style that Dwight has. Is he still, is he doing anything? Is he touring? Is he playing anywhere? Is he gone back
1: to? No, I think he's touring.
0: Some of the acting, or is he just cooling his heels?
1: You know, he's 70 years old.
0: How about that? And Randy, you should have heard. Oh, my goodness. I had no clue about his history and his ties to the state of Virginia. And he, you know who he said played his first ever song on the airwaves?
1: Who's that?
0: The Virginia Tech student radio station.
1: Okay. Look at that.
0: What? And so anyway, it was, I learned a lot, and, you know, a lot of his music is sing-along music. So we knocked back, Miss Julie was driving, so Austin and I knocked back a few ice cold Coors Lights, and we had a ball, man. We had a really good time. Hour two, Greg Roberts live. If you're just getting off work, how about a refreshing Dr. Pepper, Diet Dr. Pepper for the ride home? That sounds great, doesn't it? Especially in this heat. Oh, my. And when you get home, woo! And you're done with the driving and you want to grab an ice cold Coors Light. I know how that feels, but remember, when you grab an ice cold Coors Light, I'm talking to you. You grab the responsibility that comes with that. 21 means 21. Do not drink and drive. Drink and live responsibly. You ready to go, Randy? Hour number two? Okay. Let me start, Randy. Let me love on Bauer Heating and Air. They are a really good sponsor around here for Greg Roberts Live. And with the heat up like it is out there, just when you think, yeah, let's start transitioning over into the cooler weather and start worrying about making sure the heat's good to go. Nope, not done with the AC, Randy.
1: No.
0: 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Especially on a cold morning, you want a hot shower.
1: That's it.
0: Hello, Randy. 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Randy, I want to take a look at some of the stories in today's news cycle. And many of them are media related. So we'll just go ahead. Let's go ahead and do the media segment right now.
1: Okay.
0: And one of the lead stories, this is an individual who moved the needle, and you're always gonna notice when people who kind of move the needle pass away. Bill Rasmussen, founder of ESPN. Think about where that started, where it got to. I honestly feel like it's, you know, everything kind of has a life cycle.
1: Yeah.
0: Yeah, you know, it's kind of tough at the beginning. You know, you're in your diapers, you're crawling around, you're a bit of a mess. Then you get on your feet, and then you keep rolling. Next thing you know, man, you walk, and then you got a good pace. Now you're sprinting, okay? And then you do pretty good. You sprint, and then all of a sudden, like, whoa, wait a minute, plateau. Oh, now I'm starting to fall off a little bit. I just feel like we have watched that with ESPN. Would you agree with that?
1: Yeah.
0: No, I mean, my own personal experience.
1: It's been that way for a couple of years now.
0: I'd say for well over a decade.
1: Oh, yeah.
0: I would. Bill Rasmussen, the founder of ESPN, has passed. And this is an entrepreneur who conceived the 24-hour cable sports network in the late 70s and breathed life into it. And now almost 50 years later, well, we all know what ESPN is now and what it was. I feel like the glory days of ESPN have come and gone, but still, Randy, it's still a behemoth. And a matter of fact, ESPN, what, getting ready to broadcast his first ever Super Bowl?
1: That's
0: pretty strong.
1: Yeah.
0: The network launched in 1979, and it was right there, man. Rasmussen saw that this emerging satellite technology, and he was like, hey, we're going to be able to pull in a lot of different stuff to consolidate it under one roof and distribute it with these satellites. And he was spot on, Randy. And then he got his capital, his funding from Getty Oil. So he pulled it all together. And what really got ESPN on the map was when they cut a deal with the NCAA tournament and started broadcasting the early round March Madness games. And they never looked back. That was a great move, Randy. There was tremendous interest in that. Still is.
1: Yes.
0: And that was back in 1980. And that kind of was the springboard for ESPN, and it kind of took ESPN into the mainstream. In 2019, Bill Rasmussen publicly disclosed he was battling Parkinson's disease.
1: Okay.
0: And we've lost the founder of ESPN. Bill Rasmussen has passed. He was 93 years old. Pretty good run right there, Randy.
1: You know, growing up as a kid, one of the first shows that I really got into, remember George Michael and the Sports Machine?
0: Out of D.C.?
1: Out of D.C.
0: Yeah, NBC.
1: And you
0: absolutely.
1: You would see shows like that and things like that.
0: It was a highlight show. It was the original Sports Center is what it was.
1: And that's what we had as kids. Nobody ever sat there and said, hey,
0: I watched it.
1: We're going to give you a network of nothing but sports. You know, we had highlight shows that we went to and watched it.
0: But they were rare. I mean, the Sports Machine with George Michael,
1: yeah.
0: that was about all you could get.
1: That was it.
0: And that was the deal when it came along.
1: And, you know, we had shows, you know, Mutual of Omaha with the Animals and things like that. You had shows like that would, you know, kind of get you in different places. But nobody ever sat there and said, why don't we do something that just focuses on the sports and the sportsmen and the sports people of the world. And when ESPN came out, everybody was like, hey, they've got something here.
0: Yeah, but it was rough.
1: It was rough at the beginning.
0: What they had early on was like Australian rules football and crap hardly anybody wanted to watch. But, Randy, they kind of continued to fight their way through and pick up some content here, some content there, brought in some good sportscasters, some good personalities.
1: That's it.
0: Continued to stay at it, and eventually they broke on through.
1: But the number one thing I think that helped ESPN more than anything was the ticker. You could go to ESPN all during the day, and that ticker was at the bottom of that screen telling you scores, to where if you were a fan of the Braves or the Dodgers, you had to wait till the newspaper or the news at 6 o'clock or 10 o'clock or 11 o'clock.
0: You're talking about like the scroll along the bottom
1: scroll
0: of the
1: bottom of the screen. Well, you could go to ESPN
0: with real live info
1: and get sports scores where you're like, man, I'd like to know if the Dodgers beat the Reds.
0: Remember how you couldn't wait to watch SportsCenter to see the highlights?
1: It was fun.
0: And it was info.
1: It was info
0: that you weren't going to get anywhere else.
1: Right.
0: Absolutely.
1: You'd hear somebody say, you know, man, did you see the run that Bo Jackson had
0: today?
1: That's
0: right.
1: No, I didn't get to see it. Well, watch SportsCenter tonight. You'll be able to see it.
0: That's exactly right.
1: You tuned in to SportsCenter to watch it.
0: You're exactly right.
1: Yeah.
0: Okay. So Bill Rasmussen has passed at 93. Speaking of ESPN, Stephen A. Smith, one of the – if I said, Randy, give me the two main faces of ESPN, what pops into your brain? I got two faces that pop into my brain right now.
1: Stephen A. right now is the face.
0: I'm with you on that.
1: Wow, and I guess McAfee would be the face of it.
0: That's where I am. And they've kind of put all their chips in those two baskets.
1: Right.
0: I mean, what are they paying? Are they paying like Pat McAfee like $30 million a year?
1: I thought it was like 60. The deal he worked out was like $60 million for a couple of years.
0: Well, but I think it might be. And then you're like, wow, you know, they're laying people off left and right.
1: Yeah.
0: And then they're giving Pat McAfee like $30 million.
1: No, McAfee makes between $60 and $65 million
0: a year.
1: A year.
0: So that they just redid his deal?
1: Yep.
0: Well, he's everywhere.
1: Yeah.
0: I mean, he's absolutely everywhere. And Randy, I don't consume Stephen A. Smith. I know who he is.
1: Right.
0: Because, you know, the ESPN pushes him front and center, and I know who Pat McAfee is. But I knew who Pat McAfee was long before he was affiliated with you know, his broadcasting and his brand and his personality.
1: Yeah.
0: I told you when we were doing all that college football for ESPN, we got a lot of West Virginia games.
1: We did.
0: The crew I was on, Dave Sims, who's now the voice of the New York Yankees, and then I worked a lot. I had a lot of different analysts.
1: Right.
0: John Kinjimmy, the old Pitt quarterback. McPherson. Don McPherson, what a great dude. The old Syracuse quarterback. Jeff Bosick, the old Redskins lineman, and on and on and on. Had some really interesting, you know, broadcast partners there. But we got a lot of West Virginia games.
1: Yeah.
0: And, you know, Pat McAfee was coming through West Virginia, so that's where I first was introduced to him.
1: Right.
0: And then he went on. He was a really good specialist in the NFL.
1: He was very good. Very good punter and stuff in the
0: NFL.
1: And
0: now he's just like taking the world by storm.
1: Here's the thing, though, that I think Pat McAfee and Stephen A., because of social media. You know, we didn't have social media back in the day.
0: Oh, no way.
1: These guys utilize it so well that their reach is unbelievable these days of who they're reaching out to. And same way we were talking with Barstool Sports earlier, they're doing the same thing. Social media has set these guys up to where you can just be a quote-unquote good football player, average football player, somewhat of a star football player. Networks don't want you anymore. But if you can make your brand and put it on YouTube and Facebook and Instagram.
0: I think I'm feeling you because who is Dave Portnoy? You know what
1: exactly.
0: I mean? How did this guy, you know, what's special about him?
1: Well, this guy sold his company and bought it back for a dollar. Yeah. And it's what, a $10 million company?
0: Yeah. But you're saying that he's someone who was smart enough and talented enough to get on that social media train and to create his brand. And that's pretty much what Pat McAfee has done. Create his brand and make sure that you continue to pump that brand out there. And then before you know it, you build a following. And that's exactly, I don't want to say it's cultish, but it's a niche.
1: Yeah.
0: And that's the way you do it now.
1: Well, you take a look at Dan Patrick. Dan Patrick sat there and said, look, here's the idea I want to have.
0: You ever listen to him here?
1: I do.
0: I enjoy his show.
1: I love Dan Patrick.
0: I do too, man. I think it's what I hope people perceive us, just genuine.
1: Right.
0: It's like, those dudes are really like that.
1: Sure.
0: This isn't some shtick. You know
1: that's
0: what I mean? This is they're telling you how they honestly feel.
1: Yep.
0: You know, and I just feel that with Dan, maybe it comes with age. Maybe once you get to be old dudes like us and Dan Patrick, hey, man, this is how we see it. If you see it differently, more power to you, man.
1: But I think these older guys that are in the business right now, they have figured out the formula of sitting there going, I know I've got some age on me, but if I surround myself with young talent and I surround myself with good talent.
0: Oh, we believe that here.
1: That's what I'm saying.
0: Yeah, you can thrive off of it. Have a team.
1: Yes.
0: I mean, I don't know. I don't want to
1: hear
0: that.
1: Yeah, but we're
0: like
1: all
0: that.
1: Old. So
0: I know,
1: but
0: Randy, I've always been a believer in team. Look at all the different contributors we have here at Greg Roberts Live. You know, and we're just a mid-market radio show.
1: That's it.
0: And we're not some national radio show, but we still believe in that.
1: Sure.
0: Okay. So here's a note on Stephen A. Smith.
1: Okay.
0: He's going to expand his kingdom.
1: Right.
0: And this was recently announced. This is a quote from Stephen A. Smith, quote, I'm about to ink a deal where we are

0: Didn't so. Stephen A. play? I don't know if he was a player, but
1: right.
0: he went to a historically black college.
1: Yeah.
0: So it's probably near and dear to his heart, and there's got to be a market for it.
1: Right.
0: Here, there's a market for everything now, and you can get it out there to everybody now with today's technology.
1: There's a market out there for everything.
0: Yeah.
1: It just depends on how you package it. If you package it properly, it can work. And if he goes into this and it doesn't work well the first time, it doesn't mean it's not going to work. It just needs to be packaged differently. So this may be a learning process for him. And, you know, we look at it with LIV Golf. There's no doubt in my mind there may be an audience for LIV Golf. But, boy, when you put all those eggs in that one basket and it was all with the Saudi princes and all that, you left yourself out in the dark when those guys said, hey, we don't.
0: Randy, some of my fondest memories, you know, just getting into this business.
1: Right.
0: I want to say it was 85, 86, 87.
1: Okay.
0: I'm trying to remember this accurately. And in the Richmond market, two of my favorite things to cover when basketball season rolled around, Dick Tarrant was at the University of Richmond.
1: Yeah.
0: I just loved Coach Tarrant.
1: Right.
0: And Dave Robbins was the head basketball coach at Virginia Union. And Virginia Union was an absolute powerhouse.
1: Yes.
0: Okay. And the Richmond Spiders were on a roll too. They were giant killers. I mean, they were going into the NCAA tournament and taking out the likes of Jim Boeheim and Bobby Knight. I mean, the Spiders had it going on. But anyway, at the Richmond Coliseum, 86, 87, I'm trying to, anyway, long story short, they would hold the MEAC Conference Basketball Tournament.
1: Right.
0: And I was close with because of all the work I did with Virginia Union and how much, you know, I enjoyed that and covered that program. So they would try to line up broadcasters to help with the production and the broadcasting of the conference tournament basketball games.
1: Okay.
0: And they, you know, here's young Greg Roberts. And they were like, would you be interested in calling, some of our conference tournament games? You know how conference.
1: Sure.
0: Yeah, it's a bunch of games,
1: that's
0: man.
1: It,
0: back
1: yeah.
0: to back to back to back to back.
1: Right.
0: And I was like, absolutely. I mean, you know the value and the experience and just the opportunity to get down and put the headsets on and to work with whoever they had next to me.
1: Right.
0: And call some play-by-play. And, I mean, the basketball was outstanding. I mean, we're talking about historically black colleges.
1: Yeah.
0: And so that was where I got my first experience in, you know, play-by-play basketball.
1: Right.
0: And loved it. Absolutely loved it. And then when the NBA put a D-League team here, the Roanoke Dazzle, and they called and said, would you be interested in calling these games, handling the play-by-play for these games? And I'm like, would I? Absolutely. And yeah. I had a ball doing that. Some of the games would show up on NBA TV. That was fun.
1: Yep.
0: The analyst was Roland Lazenby. He's phenomenal.
1: Right.
0: And then Roland, I mean, we'd be calling a game, and all of a sudden Roland would go down some side road talking about, you know, interviewing Michael Jordan for the book he wrote on Michael Jordan.
1: There you go.
0: I'm just like, this is fantastic.
1: Right.
0: It's unfortunate that, like, the D League, which is now the G League.
1: Yeah.
0: But it's hard. It's hard for fans to really get connected because it was, you didn't really know these players, Randy. There was like no local connection. No,
1: you might have had one.
0: Yeah, but not many.
1: Not many.
0: Yeah, they were just kind of like strangers dropped into Roanoke.
1: That's it.
0: Passing through, trying to get to the league. But it was still tremendous fun calling those games.
1: Right.
0: And the people affiliated with the Dazzle, they were great.
1: Yeah.
0: They were great. We had a lot of fun doing those games. But I just know, gosh, 86, how many years ago was that?
1: 40?
0: 40?
1: Yeah.
0: 40 years ago.
1: Right.
0: I'm calling HBCU basketball.
1: Okay.
0: And now here I sit with you.
1: Exactly. Your career has taken a huge step. Ford.
0: How lucky am I?
1: You
0: know. Oh, my gosh, you're the best. Okay, hold on. Randy, let's start our dinner break.
1: Okay.
0: And then we'll come back in our short.

0: for dinner segment and wrap up these final two media notes. Dinner time around here. I want to remind everybody the Fish and Pig in Daleville. Oh, what goes down tonight, Randy?
1: Ribs.
0: Half price ribs. I'm getting hungry. You hungry?
1: I'm hungry.
0: I could put a hurting on some ribs coming out of that smoker.
1: Absolutely.
0: At the Fish and Pig. Go get them, everybody. Half price tonight. You tell them, tell Mike and the team over there we sent you. Also presented by Bojangles. I need to get Stan the Chicken Man in studio.
1: Okay.
0: Stan is so awesome. You know, Coors Light, call it part of the weekly prize. We're going to put together good weekly prizes, but he always has an eight piece tailgate feast,
1: right?
0: For the weekly winner.
1: Yeah.
0: So I want to get him in and see if there's anything new coming up this fall for when you're getting your tailgate together and you're grabbing some Bojangles for that.
1: Okay.
0: Bojangles, it's bow time. Presented by Hollywood's Restaurant and Bakery, right there by Hollins University. Our Hollywood's hotline here in studio, 777-LIVE, and brought to you by Mission Barbecue. Thank you, Mission Barbecue.
1: Yeah.
0: They're jumping back in. The grand prize, we'll have a bunch of goodies in there, but the thing that always raises the eyebrows, like, ooh, party pack for 25
1: That's
0: people.
1: That's it. A Super Bowl
0: Don't
1: pack.
0: Worry about yeah. cooking for Christmas, baby.
1: Yep.
0: We got it covered. I just got to win some Coors Light, call it, and get that grand prize. And it's funny how our most recent winners, they kind of split it up. Like they used half around Christmas, and then they used the other half around the Super Bowl. Why not,
1: right, man? Why not?
0: And Mission Barbecue is like, hey, it's your party pack for 25. You can cut it up.
1: Yeah.
0: So good stuff. Thank you, Mission Barbecue, Towers Mall, Roanoke, Lynchburg, New River Valley. And then Randy got a big meeting tomorrow at Don Ho's.
1: Okay.
0: Don Ho's. And we got to get Don Ho's back on board for another huge fall. Don Ho's located across from the Pepsi plant. It's one of our favorite spots. 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
6: 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It's nearly 7 acres. 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In-ground pool, 7 acres, all the privacy you want. Near the golf course. 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You got to see it to believe it.
7: This is Tater Benson again with MKB Realtors. 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
10: Greg Roberts live. Great having you with us. Ooh. Veteran coach Randy Lefwich. I'm Greg. Coach, let's wrap up. This is our dinner segment. So it's a little bit of a shorter segment here in our format. I had two more media notes that I wanted to share with you and the audience. So I'm going to tell you who's hot right now on the media front. And I didn't see this coming. I really didn't see this coming. You ready for this? Right. And we just saw this guy. He was just in the spotlight big time going into the Pro Football Hall of Fame. Luke Kuechly.
11: Right.
10: All of a sudden, man, the spotlight is on this dude. I always kind of thought he was a bright guy.
11: Okay.
10: But apparently many within the industry feel he is just going to be an outstanding broadcast analyst. Here's what they're telling everyone. He has the look. He's a big old good looking guy, you know, former NFL, former college and NFL standout. Obviously, he's in the Pro Football Hall of Fame. He has the look, he has the moxie, and he has the brains.
0: There you go.
10: Did you know the reputation of Luke Kuechly? Near encyclopedic memory. Now, that's going to help you in any endeavor, okay? He got like a photographic memory, an encyclopedic memory. That typically means there's some intelligence in there. You with me on that, Randy?
0: I'm with you.
10: And they're like, oh, yeah, he's always been like that in just about everything, and especially in football. I mean, he's out there running the defenses. He knew every formation, every tendency. He would check you right into, oh, boy, what a luxury it would be to have a guy like that in your organization.
0: Okay.
10: So here's the latest, and apparently we're going to get a large sampling of Luke Kuechly, former Carolina Panthers linebacker, just went into the Pro Football Hall of Fame. It's been announced he's going to join Peyton Manning on The Breakdown. That's ESPN's Monday Night Football companion.

0: show.
1: Yeah.
0: So we'll see him on Monday nights with Peyton Manning. Netflix picked him up. He's going to be calling games on Netflix with Noah Eagle. And he's going to debut when the Rams and Niners square off September 10 down under in Melbourne, Australia. And then, Randy, CBS is also going to use him as an analyst.
1: There you go.
0: And right here at Wheeler Media, you can continue to catch Luke Kuechly. He has been a contributor now for some time on the Carolina Panthers radio broadcast here, Wheeler Media, Fox Sports, WPLY. So he is starting to step out and take on more and more and more in terms of his media broadcast plate. Yeah. I didn't realize Luke Kuechly was a hot commodity like that. I had no clue.
1: One of the best stories that I've heard about Luke Kuechly, our buddy Leroy, lived down in Charlotte for a little while.
0: Yes, sir.
1: And they lived in the same apartment, you know, condo complex there. And
0: you mean Leroy that worked with us here at Wheeler Media?
1: Yes.
0: And he and Luke Kuechly were in the same complex?
1: Yes.
0: I got you.
1: They were condos, apartments, yeah, you know, sure, that style of thing. And Luke had gotten hurt and was rehabbing some.
0: That's right.
1: And Leroy kept telling me that this guy keeps getting on the elevator. He looks like he's kind of, you know,
0: big dude.
1: Well, he's not dressed very well. He's been working out in the gym stuff like that. And Leroy would tell him, said, buddy, if there's anything I can do for you, let me know.
0: Like, because he's like limping along.
1: Yeah.
0: Or something. Okay, gotcha.
1: You know, Leroy's like, he's not dressed very well. He's limping along.
0: Wait a minute.
1: Yes.
0: Like if you need a ride to Goodwill.
1: Right.
0: So he can get you some clothes.
1: Right. Well, Leroy ends up ordering him food one night.
0: Yeah, I know how Leroy is. He's a good dude.
1: And he's like, hey, I know you're hurt. You don't want to be down.
0: I'm not sure if you're working.
1: And he got into a conversation with him, and he's like, you don't know who I am, do you? And he goes, well, no. And he's like, I'm Luke Kuechly. And he goes,
0: and Leroy still doesn't know who you are. Okay, well, nice to meet you, Luke.
1: Right.
0: What do you do?
1: Yeah, and he calls me, and he goes, hey, who is Luke Kuechly? And I said, he plays for the Panthers.
0: That's great.
1: And he goes, well, you know, I just bought him dinner because, you know, he's hurt and everything like that. And I said, you do realize he just signed like a 5-year deal for $60 million. He goes, what?
0: I'm glad you shared that.
1: Yeah.
0: Leroy's a good-hearted dude.
1: He's a
0: dude,
1: good guy.
0: Man. Leroy is an absolutely good-hearted dude. Did Leroy go and ask for his, he'd say, hey, man, you want to go and give me some money for that meal?
1: But when he, you know, when Leroy was in Carolina there in Charlotte.
0: Where is Leroy now?
1: He's in Cincinnati now.
0: He was rolling in this industry, man. He's still doing
1: Still doing radio in Cincinnati.
0: That's great.
1: And but he made a good friendship with Luke, and they stayed buddies and stuff like that. But he just thought that the guy was having a, you know, just a little bit of hard luck and down and out.
0: Out of work right now. Looks like he might work construction.
1: Exactly. Something like that.
0: That's a great story.
1: He was wearing camouflage and stuff like that. He said nothing.
0: Oh, yeah, he's a big hunter.
1: Yeah.
0: Yeah, he's an old country boy.
1: Yep, he said nothing gave him the impression that he was a $60 million football player.
0: Yeah, one of the top players in the NFL. A future Hall of Famer.
1: You got
0: it. Good stuff, Randy. Okay, and then the other media note, Randy. Remember I asked you going into the Field of Dreams game, I said, Randy, do people still care about this?
1: Yeah.
0: You know, the cornfield game, and you're like, well, let me give you the answer.
1: Okay.
0: The Netflix numbers are in for the latest Field of Dreams baseball game from that cornfield in Iowa. The last time they did this, the audience is about cut in half.
1: Yeah.
0: And that's why I asked you that question. The first time they did this Field of Dreams game, Randy, in 2021, they did almost 6 million viewers.
1: There you
0: go. Almost. And then I'm like, Randy, how many times can you get excited about watching some dudes walk out of the cornfield? You know what I mean?
1: Eventually,
0: it's kind of like, okay, been there, done that.
1: Yeah.
0: It's the same thing I said for a long, long time about Vegas and Bourbon Street.
1: Right.
0: Hey, man, if you were on Bourbon Street in 1995 and you were on Bourbon Street in 2025, same experience.
1: Same thing. Same thing.
0: Exact same experience,
1: yeah.
0: Okay? And I felt that way with Vegas for quite a while.
1: Okay.
0: But now I've changed because, You know, Vegas continues to reinvent itself. This Sphere, I haven't been able to. I want to get back to Vegas to take in a show.
1: Sure.
0: You just hear nothing but great things about that. Right. That's quite the experience. And then what I really want to go to Vegas is, you know, to do Vegas again.
1: Yeah.
0: But with the icing on top of an NFL game, yep, or an NHL game or a Major League Baseball game,
1: and
0: probably soon an NBA game. So, you know, Vegas, that's not the same. That's not like Bourbon Street. That's nowhere near like, oh, yeah, been there, done that. Vegas is reinventing itself.
1: Here's the thing. There will come a day where you will be able to go to Vegas, and in the same weekend, you could possibly get an NFL game and a Major League Baseball game.
0: Land baseball early
1: yes,
0: in football. Yeah, that'd be a great combo.
1: You're right there with
0: a great combo.
1: And, you know, and I don't know with hockey and things like that, you may be able to do a football game.
0: Sure, you can. Yeah,
1: you can get two professional games in a weekend.
0: That'd be great.
1: And come on back
0: weekend,
1: home.
0: And yeah, that's all I need of Vegas.
1: That's all you need. Come on back home.
0: That's all I need. And I don't need to be on the red eye.
1: No.
0: I've learned that.
1: I understand.
0: If I can't afford to sit up front, Randy, I'm not going. I'm going to save up. I'm saving up. Next time I go to Vegas, I'm going to try to go, you know, first class.
1: Right.
0: Gosh, we rode that red eye home the last time.
1: Oh, yeah, man.
0: I would have begged you to shoot me, Randy. Let's just say we didn't get on that plane in the best of condition, okay?
1: Right. And that's 90% of the people on that plane.
0: Oh, gosh, that red eye, man. That was a tough one. So anyway, Randy, the numbers are they did 1.6 million viewers. What was that, Twins and Phillies on Netflix?
1: Yes.
0: And 2021, they had about 6 million viewers.
1: Here's the problem with this game. This game holds no relevance to anything. It's just
0: How many times can you watch dudes walk out of a cornfield and get excited about it?
1: Now, if they sat there and said, all right, here's the deal. We're going to do the All-Star game there one year. How cool would that be?
0: I thought the Netflix production was cool.
1: Oh.
0: They had all those Hall of Famers.
1: Yeah.
0: That was cool, but it's, I don't know, man. I think the public's like, yeah, I've seen the dudes walk out of the corn. I got other things to see.
1: And two, you need teams. You need the Dodgers. You need the Cubs. You need the Yankees.
0: That's a good point.
1: You need teams that people care about.
0: Twins and Phillies.
1: That's not, no.
0: Baseball fans like, yeah, nah.
1: Yeah.
0: All right, Randy, let's wrap up dinner break. When we come back, Roger Goodell is saying it out loud now, everybody. The NFL is on its way overseas. It's just absolutely coming.
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0: media segment, we were talking about the passing of Bill Rasmussen, the founder of ESPN, and Randy asked if he said, "Hey, remember the George Michael sports machine coming out of DC?" Absolutely, man. That was like one of the original highlight shows. Well, AC and Short Pump, right, Randy?
1: Yes.
0: Great having you. Great having you. Welcome in, Short Pump, Virginia. Man, I spent some early years, Randy, living off Sadler Road down in off Thorncroft Drive, going to Short Pump Elementary, okay, and then over to Pemberton Elementary. Right now, AC's like, oh yeah,
1: right.
0: That's a short pump boy right there. Randy, this is from the Lineberger listener line.
1: Yes.
0: All right, let me hear it.
2: Hey, Greg and Randy. This is AC in Short Pump, Virginia. Before ESPN, we had ABC's Wide World of Sports with the thrill of victory and the agony of defeat.
0: Yep.
2: And then ESPN came along and took it to a whole new level.
0: Sure.
2: Period. Love your show.
0: We appreciate that, AC. Appreciate you being out there. Thank you for contributing. That's what we want. We want to be the most interactive show on the planet. And you spend much time in Short Pump, Randy?
1: No.
0: We
1: drove through there, but not, you know.
0: Yeah, I had to meet up with a brother and sister, and we met back. We were in the, we lived off Sadler Road. My dad worked for Nolan Company on his way up, and then eventually they sent him to Alabama to run the big complex down there. So we were some Short Pump kids, and we'd go to school and live right there so he could work. And then and when we weren't there, we were at the farm, Randy, working all the time. But anyway, I've got some good memories, some great friends there. Satterwhites. Have you ever eaten at Satterwhites?
1: I have not.
0: Oh, they used to have a mammoth burger.
1: Okay.
0: And if you could, I can't remember what the promotion was, but if you could eat the whole thing, you went on like the Wall of Fame or something.
1: Oh, look at that.
0: But it's still there, man. And like anytime we can get through Short Pump, Goochland, Mannequin,
1: right,
0: we roll in there and get the breakfast. It is phenomenal. Satterwhites, Randy, running out 250 like you're leaving Short Pump heading to Charlottesville.
1: Now, AC was talking about ABC. Do you remember who the skier was?
0: No.
1: They always showed.
0: They just said it looked horrible, but he was okay. He said he
1: yeah,
0: didn't.
1: Yeah, Benko Bogacha.
0: Yeah, I don't remember that.
1: Well, he became famous.
0: I mean, I can see it.
1: Yeah, he became famous for that one little scene of the agony of the beat.
0: That dude was a mess.
1: Yes.
0: All right, let me get this in, Randy. We were talking about media. NFL growth, the NFL going overseas. We know it's coming, but the question is, where will the overseas franchise land and how soon? And will it be one overseas franchise or will they start with two for all the obvious reasons? 9 NFL games will be played on foreign soil this fall, Randy. They're going to play NFL regular season games in Australia, Brazil, England, France, Spain, Germany, and Mexico.
1: Okay.
0: Unreal. Here's what Roger Goodell is saying out loud. Out loud, Randy. He's saying there is now no doubt that the NFL will eventually have an international team.
1: Right.
0: Quote, at some point, there will be NFL teams outside the USA. I have no doubt that this will happen one day. You hear this, Randy?
1: Yeah.
0: Okay, so we know it's coming. That, you know, there's a reason they keep playing these regular season games overseas. Now, the experts are saying a look around the mid-2030s. So about, you know, 10 years from now.
1: Right.
0: At the earliest for the NFL to plant a franchise overseas. And the insiders say the most likely location for the first international franchise will be London. London.
1: Correct. Yeah.
0: Back to Roger Goodell. Quote, no question London could support not just one franchise, two NFL franchises. Interesting, Randy. And they're going to play 3 NFL games in London this fall. Now, there's some obvious hurdles. You know, if you're a franchise located in Europe, your schedule, your travel schedule is going to be brutal.
1: You got it.
0: And then due to higher taxes in most international countries, you know, how excited will free agents be to, you know, try to sign with a team outside of the U.S. of A.?
1: Well, and they could they'll figure that problem out. That's
0: yeah,
1: not,
0: I mean, more compensation.
1: You got it. Yeah, they'll figure that out. But here's the thing. I think London makes the most sense.

0: for really, you play three or four games in London, then you come to the U.S., play four or five games here,
1: yeah,
0: then go back. This is not one of these things where you get on the jet, fly over, fly back.
1: Yeah, play three or four home games.
0: You got it.
1: Come to the States. Right. Play three or four road games.
0: They're going
1: to
0: put you up
1: get
0: somewhere.
1: Get a week off.
0: You got it.
1: Everybody, you got a bye week. Okay, yeah. I hear you.
0: They're going to put you up somewhere.
1: They'll figure it out.
0: But yeah. But that's, to me, London makes the most sense, one, for security reasons. I don't know if I'd want to go down, you know, to like Mexico and things like that over the simple fact of we've heard security issues in different countries and things. I think England probably is the easiest to walk in and say, okay,
1: oh yeah,
0: we don't have the security issues.
1: Sure.
0: We don't have the, you know, the fans are there.
1: Yeah,
0: the fans are, and
1: it's a European hub.
0: You got
1: all that stuff. All right, we're going to pick this up again tomorrow because I have a very, very, very important question for you.
0: Okay.
1: All right. So, you know, Roger Goodell's now just saying it out loud, Randy.
0: Yeah.
1: Oh, yeah. Oh, yeah, NFL will expand,
0: sure,
1: and we will have overseas franchises. We'll pick that up again tomorrow. Right now, we got to get our final break in, so everybody hold with us.
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4: From ABC News, I'm Dave Packer. It's primary day in Wyoming, Alaska, and Florida. That state has new congressional maps and what could be a history-making gubernatorial primary. ABC News political director Avery Harper.
5: The congressman, Byron Donalds, he has the endorsement of President Trump on the Republican side. If he is to win in November, he could be the first black governor to represent Florida. And on the Democratic side, there is a favorite in David Jolly. He is a former Republican who became a Trump critic and switched parties. Regardless of what happens, I think for Democrats, this is an uphill battle, even a long shot in a state that shifted so sharply to the right in recent years.
4: There's also a runoff election in California. A new map posted by President Trump on social media claims the Strait of Hormuz is now U.S. territory. The president also says the U.S. blockade there remains in full force and effect, and that he could make the Strait a U.S. territory soon.
6: We heard a very forceful response from the Iranians just about the state of negotiations. They say the Strait of Hormuz will not open until the U.S. blockade is lifted, until the frozen assets are released, until they're able to sell oil again. And also they say until the threats and military options are off the table.
4: ABC's Karen Travers. The police manhunt for a masked suspect terrorizing men and women in Philadelphia. He's covering his face, at times wearing a Chucky mask. But Jamaica says she sized up the suspect and instead of running, decided to turn and confront him.
7: I could tell that he wasn't armed. He had a phone in one hand and clearly couldn't fight. So that's whenever I kicked him in the chest and then he stumbled back and then he ran away.
4: ABC parent company Disney's filed a lawsuit against the Trump administration's FCC, saying Chairman Brendan Carr's threat to pull station licenses before they expire is a brazen attempt to chill constitutionally protected rights to free speech. The FCC responding, saying in a statement, all broadcasters have a legal obligation to operate in the public interest, even Disney. You're listening to ABC News.
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4: The co-founder of ESPN has died. Bill Rasmussen was 93. Rasmussen and his son Scott came up with the idea of a network carrying sports around the clock. The CDC says the rate of vaccine exemptions for American kindergartners has reached a record high.
12: Most exemptions are actually non-medical reasons, such as religious exemptions. And it comes as the country is dealing with a record-breaking year for measles cases in the last 35 years. The CDC says the percentage of kindergartners getting the MMR vaccine, which protects against measles, mumps, and rubella, slipped to 92.4%. And that is below the 95% experts say is needed to maintain that herd immunity.
4: ABC's Rhiannon Alley. The infant at the center of a surrogacy dispute in Texas has undergone open-heart surgery.
13: When the fetus McKenna West was carrying was diagnosed with a serious heart condition, the parents who had hired her as their surrogate opted for an abortion. West refused, came to Texas, and gave birth last week.
14: Even though he's not biologically mine, he knows me, and to him, I am his mother.
13: The parents' attorney confirmed that the baby, whose legal name is Rumi, had his first surgery yesterday. McKenna West plans to push for custody of the baby, whom she calls Gabriel. Jim Ryan, ABC News in Dallas-Fort Worth.
4: As Colombia recovers from last week's earthquake, singer Shakira is pledging to help rebuild at least 10 schools in a remote region of her home country. Shakira emphasized the importance of rebuilding schools to secure children's futures. Dave Packer, ABC News.
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16: 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Tonight stays mostly clear with a low around 66. Wednesday will be sunny and hot with a high near 92. Mostly clear for Wednesday night with a low around 68. And a chance of showers on Thursday, staying mostly sunny and hot with a high near 90. 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

0: 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George Camel, Ramsey personality, number one best-selling author and co-host of Smart Money Happy Hour, is my co-host today. The phone number here is 888-825-5225. The call is free, and some say the advice is worth exactly what you pay for it. Josh is in Virginia Beach. Hey, Josh, what's up?
1: Much. How you doing?
0: Better than I deserve. How can we help?
1: Oh, just trying to figure out what I need to do on get myself out of a financial pit.
2: What's going on? What happened?
1: Okay, well, I closed my business and moved to Virginia to try to just go work somebody else, get rid of the whole nine yards there. And even though I'm making good money, I still got $6 in my bank account by the time I pay the bills.
2: Mm. How much debt do you have?
1: About 100. Combined with my old business, around 100,000.
2: Okay. And how much do you make now?
1: I'm making right at 85,000 a year at the new job I started. I was making about 80,000.
0: Good for you. Josh, how long ago did you close your business?
1: Actually, my last day in my shop was the first of the year. Mm-hmm. And so I've been about 8 months now.
0: What kind of business was it?
1: It was auto repair.
0: How long did you have it?
1: 15 years.
0: Wow. That's kind of heartbreaking, isn't it?
1: It is.
0: Yeah.
1: But there were a lot of bad decisions and choices there kind of led me into a financial pit and just,
0: So how much of the 100K is business debt and what kind of debt is it?
1: I got the taxes and they hit me with a bunch of penalties and everything. So I got probably about $70,000 in the taxes with penalties. And then just the vendors and everything, probably about another $15,000, $18,000.
0: Okay. That's 85, and then the other 15 is what?
1: Yeah. Well, actually, then I got my vehicle payment, my vehicle is $22,000. I still owe on it.
0: Mm-hmm.
1: And credit cards, I'm right about $3,000 in credit card debt.
0: Yeah. What's the vehicle?
1: It's a Jeep.
0: Okay.
1: Wrangler.
0: What's it worth?
1: Probably $17,000.
0: You single?
1: Yeah.
0: Okay. All right. I've been through closing a business and the heartbreak of that and the gut punch that was to my confidence. And so sometimes in these situations, it's more about confidence and believing than it is an actual math problem. You've got a bit of a math problem, but it's not overwhelming. But it's also believing that Josh is a good guy, Josh can win, Josh knows how to do big things again. And Josh does. He ran a dadgum thing for 15 years, okay? You just made a few mistakes and got tripped up, and so now we've got to work our way out of those things. But if you're single and making 85, we can address these things and push your way through it. So if I'm you, how old are you?
1: I'm 42.
0: Okay. So if I'm you, I don't have anybody to tell what to do except the guy in my mirror. And so I'm going to set up camp in the cheapest possible, safe and clean, one-bedroom apartment. And then I'm going to start working all the time, spending nothing, and cleaning up this debt as aggressively as I can. You could think about selling the Jeep. But, maybe not. It's not that big a deal. It's not your biggest problem. Your biggest problem by far is taxes. Are you paying anything on those right now?
1: Not yet. I mean, I've just been paying all the other debts and everything. I've been trying to pay all the personal debts.
0: And the vendors that were your friends.
1: Right. So I'm trying to put, and that's where my whole paychecks now is going from. Other than my Jeep payment, which it got behind, and I had double payments up on it.
0: Yeah, you need to get it caught up. But what happened was, is you were in a tailspin, and you were dizzy, and the chaos came in, and so you were doing a bad job, a disorganized job, because of the failure and the loss of confidence, failure on the business. And that's normal, and I don't blame you for that, but I just want to give you permission to be where you are, and now let's fight our way out of it. So here's what I want you to do. I want you to get above this problem and get away from all the emotion and just look at the facts. The facts are we got 85,000 coming in. These $15,000 worth of vendors will work with you. They'll probably settle for pennies on the dollar. If you'll go to RamseySolutions.com and click on Tax Professional on the ELP side, they'll help you set up a payment plan on the tax and keep them from coming down on your head randomly, because they will randomly come in and screw up your life. Get the credit card paid off and get the Jeep paid off, the vendors paid off, and then work on the taxes. And so, you know, work these off smallest to largest. The good news is you have a very, very marketable skill for a side hustle called fixing cars. Did you come out of this with a tool set?
1: Yes.
0: Okay.
1: Yeah, I mean, and that's where that was another issue I'm at right now is I'm renting a one-bedroom apartment.
0: Good.
1: Utilities, everything is $800 a month, which is dirt cheap.
0: Great. That's good. Down here. Excellent.
1: But if I could find something that I had a little bit of space to work, I could do side work and make money on.
0: Yep.
1: But that's also a gamble. It's kind of.
0: Well, I mean, here's the thing. I want you to go get some side work. And there are guys that roll up in the parking lot here at Ramsey and work on people's cars in the parking lot while they're at work. Mobile repair. And they don't need a space because there's a brake job going on out in the parking lot right now, probably.
2: Yeah.
0: Is half the time I'm out there.
2: That business is blowing up. And you can start it with nothing.
0: Yeah, because all you need is your tool set, and you can do the basic stuff, some maintenance stuff. Obviously, you can't pull an engine in the parking lot of their office, but you can do some of the other stuff and make some really good side money while you're doing this. And then, George, I think we need to put him on every dollar budget and take the 85 plus any side hustle money we can scrape together and then start working a debt snowball.
2: Yeah, I mean, if you're saying your rent is pretty cheap, your expenses are pretty cheap, sounds like most of his income is going out to those debt payments.
0: Well,
2: but if we can throw a couple grand at that debt a month, we can clean this up in a couple of years.
0: And I want you to call those vendors. I know they're the ones that are tugging at your heart the most. But if you owe a guy $5,000 and he hasn't been paid in 9 months, just say, hey, man, I'm over here. I'm living in a one-bedroom. I'm broke. What will you take to settle this debt? I want to stand up and pay you. And what would you take to settle it? You owe him $5,000. He'll probably say, hey, send me a couple grand. We'll call it a day. Get that in writing so it doesn't come back to haunt you, and then send him a couple grand. They'll settle with you, though. Vendors will. But the thing is, when you're a small business guy like that, most of those vendors are your friends.
2: Mm.
0: And so you don't want to pee on your friends, right? But in this situation, I'm going to ask for some mercy. You know, like when you're a kid, uncle. Right? You got me down, uncle. Right? So.
2: And they'll be shocked to hear from you.
0: Well, they'll be pleased that after 9 months that they got anything.
2: Exactly.
0: They thought you were gone. And that's the thing. So they'll settle with you. This is not like some stupid credit card company with some collector in a cubicle 500 miles away who can't keep a real job and is calling you 42 times. That's not who we're dealing with. We're dealing with a guy you know down the street.

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0: 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George, I just heard my friend, and I just really love this woman, is going to be one of our musical guests, the one and only Natalie Grant. And, man, she is a wonderful human being, but also has
1: that voice,
0: world-class voice. And so I'm really excited to have her with us on here. And we had Stephen Curtis Chapman with us last year. So, I mean, we got the lineup of lineups.
1: You got all the entertainment you could ask for.
0: Yeah, oh, it's going to be something. You're going to be entertained out.
1: If you're bored, it's your fault.
0: Exactly. So, again, go to RamseySolutions.com/events, or you can click the link in the show notes and get registered for this cruise. It's next March, and it is not quite sold out. You can still get some of the cabins, and there's some specials running literally today. So check it out. Julie's in Houston, Texas. Hi, Julie. How are you?
2: Hi. Doing well. Thanks for taking my call.
0: Sure. What's up?
2: So I initially attempted to enter into an agreement with my father to purchase a house that he had inherited from my great aunt. And I sort of had to compromise on the purchase price by giving him an upfront $5,000 to remove the lien that was on the house. That lien was a Medicaid lien. He could not sell the house unless that lien was removed. And so I did that with the understanding that we were good with the agreement and the purchase going forward. But he ended up using that money to remove the lien, and then decided that he's going to sell the house for more money than our agreement, because that's what's best for him. You know, I told him that I expected to be paid back if that was his decision. But I feel like this is just another way that he has sort of been dishonest and hurtful, I think, financially in our relationship, and it makes it complicated that he's also my dad. And I know that I'm called to honor this relationship, but I do feel like there's some financial issues between us that I'm having a difficult time navigating, and just would like some advice on how to go forward.
0: All right. So you said another. So this is not the first time he's done something underhanded or dishonest to you.
2: I feel like this is the worst.
0: No, it's not the first time. There's a pattern, and you know that this guy is a crocodile.
2: The pattern is we're very generous with him, and he loves our generosity. You know, we've purchased transmissions that have happened.
0: No, that is not true. You're putting sugar on top. You're putting sugar on top of a
2: curd. He is a crocodile.
1: He loves that he can take advantage of you.
0: You have felt taken advantage of as a pattern, and yet you gave him $5,000, which you should not have done. Because, by the way, you can have a lien removed from the house at the closing. You don't have to do it before the closing. So that you could have given the title company the purchase price, and they could have removed the lien and then given him the net proceeds, which is the way a normal human does a transaction if you're not a crocodile. Okay? All right. So here's the thing. You've got to separate you do not honor. When the Bible says to honor your parents, it does not say to honor your parents' misbehavior. It's honoring the office of father, the office of mother. And that's like, for instance, I agreed with almost nothing that Joe Biden did or said when he was the president of the United States. Some of you loved him. I didn't. Okay? But the Bible calls for me to honor those that are in power and pray for them. So I'm going to honor the presidency, but not the things that Joe did.

0: Well, I think he's going to sell this house and he's going to feel real rich for 3 years. And he's basically selling the inheritance that could have gone, you know, to my grandkids that I was even willing to purchase, and take on, you know, that responsibility to give something, you know, to generational wealth.
1: I'm sorry, but there was no generational wealth with a crocodile. That was an illusion.
0: Yeah,
1: and you need to let that go. That's gone. He owns the house, and he decided not to sell it to you.
0: Once he sells and he's out of money, I know he's going to depend on me.
1: No, he's not, because I'm not going to give him any more money. You can't depend on me if I say no.
2: When he steps out that door, there's going to be no doormat named Julie waiting to fund his misbehavior again. So you get to set the boundary. There's no depending on you anymore.
0: I'm not going to enable him. Care for him in his old age.
1: No, absolutely not.
2: He's a grown adult.
0: He has nothing. He has no 401k. He has no savings.
1: That's his problem.
2: Here's the hard part, Julie. Nothing you could do could change that. Because you just showed him. If you give him 10 grand, it's gone. It doesn't matter. It's an endless pit.
1: This is, you do not owe him. You're a classic enabler. Okay? I mean, you're just handing out money thinking it's going to make everything okay. It never makes everything okay. It just makes it more of what it already is. You're not helping him when you participate in his crocodile tears. You're harming him. And so you just stand back and go, you know, I love you. You got issues. And I hope it all works out for you. And, you know, if you're out of food and you're hungry, I'll buy you a Kroger card. Which does not allow alcohol or cigarettes on it. So it only allows food. So there you go.
2: What's he going to do with the proceeds from the house?
1: He's going to take them and use them and blow them. That's what he's done his whole life.
0: He's going to pay off his debt. He's going to pay off his debt, and then it's going to be gone. And my thought was, well, if he ever needed anything, at least we'd have an asset where we could pull out an equity line of credit or something. You know, if there was ever an emergency, we would have a source of wealth to help him. And
1: He's not the problem. You are. Because I can't get you in this conversation to recognize that crocodiles do one thing, and that's bite. And every time I talk about it, don't feed the crocodile, all you do is figure out a way to get the food out.
0: Well, I don't know how to navigate family holidays. Like, how do you even have relationships?
1: I don't give you money. If you would like to come over and eat, that's fine. But I don't give you money. If the only way you want to come to Christmas is for me to give you $5,000, I guess we're not going to see you at Christmas.
2: And if he chooses not to come, that's on him. I think you're trying to save this relationship that is broken.
1: With money. You're trying to grow this guy's character.
0: I recognize.
1: Julie, I can't help you. This is the 14th time you've argued with me, and you called and asked us what to do. What you have is a boundary problem. You are a classic enabler. Go see a therapist. Somebody needs to walk you through how to say no. You've gotten this so tangled up that somehow it's all going to be okay someday. It's not going to be okay. The guy's a freaking crook. I'm sorry he's your father, but he's a crook. He's a bad dude. Don't participate with him in his delusional crap. You're not helping him. You're not helping your family. You're not helping you. Get some help, girl.

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It's a weird time in the market right now, and where do you go to find weird answers? Usually the internet. 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
2: ABC News, I'm Dave Packer. It's primary day in Wyoming, Alaska, and Florida. That state has a new congressional map and what could be a history-making gubernatorial primary. It's also a runoff election in California. A new map posted by President Trump on social media claims that the Strait of Hormuz is now U.S. territory. The president also says the U.S. blockade there remains in full force and effect.
3: We heard a very forceful response from the Iranians just about the state of negotiations. They say the Strait of Hormuz will not open until the U.S. blockade is lifted, until the frozen assets are released, until they're able to sell oil again, and also they say until the threats and military options are off the table.
2: ABC's Karen Travers. A police manhunt for a masked suspect terrorizing men and women in Philadelphia, covering his face, at times wearing a Chucky mask, asking if they're ready to die. The music world remembering Frank Beard today. The ZZ Top drummer, he was the one without a beard, has died, 77 years old. This is ABC News.
4: Weather every 30 minutes on WFIR. Tonight stays mostly clear with a low around 66. Wednesday will be sunny and hot with a high near 92. Mostly clear for Wednesday night with a low around 68. And a chance of showers on Thursday, staying mostly sunny and hot with a high near 90. 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
2: Stephanie is in Sacramento. Hi, Stephanie. How are you?
3: I'm good. How are you?
2: Better than I deserve. What's up?
3: Good. Well, I'm kind of in a dilemma. I'm currently on baby step 5, and I finally actually reached that 15% for my retirement.
2: Good.
3: But I'm going to be needing a new car in the next year or two. So I'm just wondering if you recommend backing off of investing to be able to save more in anticipation of a new car, or how should I navigate that?
2: Typically in a budget, if you're only putting 15% away and you have your emergency fund and you have zero other debt, you should have some margin to save for a car.
3: Yeah, I do. I have about $13,000 saved up right now.
2: Okay. And what's the car you're driving worth?
3: It's probably worth about $15,000, but it has 150,000 miles on it.
2: I know, but if you bought a car today, you could buy almost a $30,000 car.
3: Right, yeah.
2: What's wrong with that?
3: I worry because the last two cars I've had have essentially blown up, and I've been like forced to go into debt to be able to get a new vehicle. So I'm just, it just kind of worries me a little bit.
2: You're
3: I'm not
2: worried that a $30,000 car is going to blow up.
3: Well, no, not a $30,000 car.
2: Well, that's what we're talking about. That's what we're talking about, aren't we?
3: I guess so, yeah.
4: Okay. I think you have the trauma from the past vehicle stuck in your head, and a $30,000 car that you do a pre-purchase inspection on and you buy a quality make model year,
2: yeah,
4: it's going to be just fine. So how much are you looking to spend?
3: Well, I mean, the new and used ones I'm looking at with, like, similar to my current vehicle are about that 40,000 range. So that's what my goal is. I'm trying to get to 40, and I'm just holding my breath.
2: What is your vehicle?
3: It's a 2019 Jeep Grand Cherokee.
2: Okay.
4: And what are you wanting?
2: A brand new Jeep, or almost brand new Jeep.
4: You want another Jeep?
3: Probably.
4: What were the ones that blew up on you?
3: I don't. Should I give that information over the radio?
4: Sure. Inquiring minds want to know.
2: Did they blow up or not? If they blew up, it's okay to say it.
3: I mean, my previous one before this was a different type of Jeep, and then before that was. Oh, I can't even remember, but it was like a small little.
2: Okay, are you single?
3: Car, so. I am. I'm a single mom.
2: What is your household income?
3: I make about $6,000 a month.
2: Okay. How long have you been listening to us?
3: I actually, when I finished my school, I kind of did a deep dive to be able to pay off my student loans and debt by using your method.
2: Okay, so what do we say about cars, the maximum car you ought to purchase? Do you remember?
3: Yeah, I think is it like, I can't remember the ratio, but it's like a percentage of your annual income.
2: Half your annual income.
3: Right.
2: Which would not be 40.
3: Yeah.
2: It's too much.
3: Okay.
2: I wouldn't spend that much on a car in your situation. So I'd go get a 30. And so two things I want you to come away with, and George said it, and I don't want you to miss it. Get a pre-purchase inspection. If you got a Christian Brothers Automotive in your area, go by and see them. They do a great job. If not, find a reputable, independent car mechanic and ask them what they'll do, what they'll charge you for a pre-purchase inspection. Might be $100. Take it by there. The second thing I'm going to tell you is to read about the particular type of car that you're thinking of purchasing and what the reliability factor is. Because there's all kinds of gossip out there on cars. And it may or may not be accurate, but at least you want to read about it and try to figure it out.
4: You might learn that specific
2: year, make
4: model.
2: You could also ask that guy, that mechanic, does this car have a good reputation? Okay?
3: Mm-hmm.
2: I'll give you an example. The car you're talking about does not have a good repair reputation.
3: Mm-hmm.
2: It's not got a good repair reputation. So you may want to look elsewhere. But you can look around, make sure. They may have fixed them. They may be better in recent years. But five years ago, I would have told you just don't buy that based on just what I've heard, okay? The one you're driving, okay?
4: And the last one you had blew up, so maybe it's time to switch. We switch makes and models from try something else.
2: Yeah, I mean, just check it out. That's the point. You

0: I don't do it based on a couple guys on a podcast, but I want you to check it out. I want you to read. If you can get a hold of something like Consumer Reports or anything on Kelley Blue Book is fine. There's lots of articles. Edmunds Car Guide's got really good articles on repair things and things that are going on. There was a few years ago. Oh, gosh, it's a long time ago now. It's decades ago. But I remember Cadillac came out with a front-wheel drive, and they put an aluminum block engine in the thing, and they were you couldn't find any of them with an engine in them. They'd all blown.
1: Oh,
0: it was a piece of crap. And so anybody looked at that Cadillac, looked at it cross-eyed, that knew anything about cars, they said, don't buy that car. That's 20-year-old information, okay? It's not current information, but or older even, probably 30. But anyway, point being, you can find out from a mechanic, from people that know cars, that model has issues, that type of car has issues. Don't go that way. And you can just research that and figure it out. And so I want you to do that, and then I want you to have the car checked out. And I think $30,000 is plenty to spend, so you've almost got enough now.
2: But please do not walk into the Jeep dealership, because they're going to steer you to the new cars and say, we can get your payment down to whatever you want it to be.
0: No,
2: you got to go to an independent dealer's where you're probably going to find the best price.
0: No payments.
2: And if you're not a millionaire, always buy used.
0: Yeah, no payments. No car payments. Did you hear me? No car payments, people. Car payments are the siren song of the middle class. If you want to be middle class or below the rest of your life, keep a stinking car payment.
3: Well, I was forced to buy a car. Well, I had to buy a car. That car's not safe. It needs an airbag.
0: And you're talking to a guy who, when I was growing up, the only airbag in the passenger seat was your mother-in-law.
2: Oh,
0: okay? So
2: sick burn.
0: There was no airbags. So come on, guys. We lived through all of that. So you can get a car that's safe and reliable that you pay cash for and no car payments. It's the largest thing that people buy that go down in value, and they all go down in value like a rock. That's where Chevy got that. All right, open phones at 888-825-5225. Steve is in Idaho. Hey, Steve, what's up?
4: Hey, how are you doing, Dave?
0: Better than I deserve. How can we help?
4: So I have a house that I'm in the market to sell. I'm up here in Bonners Ferry, and for about $500,000, $550,000. And we want to move down to Coeur d'Alene, which is about an hour and a half south of here. And I have a daughter and granddaughter that live down there, so we thought we'd be closer to the granddaughter and help out. She's a single mom, help out with stuff. And when we put up ourselves, we just go down and buy something down there. But lately I've been thinking maybe I should just rent rather than buy.
0: How old are you?
4: What do you think of that? I am 68.
0: Okay. Are you in good health?
4: Oh, yeah, pretty good.
0: Okay. So you probably make it to 88 or 90-something.
4: Yep.
0: On average.
4: My dad made it to 98.
0: Okay.
4: So.
0: Well, somewhere in the 90s then. All right. So we got 20, 25 years. So,
4: yeah.
0: The house that you're in is $550,000.
4: Yeah.
0: How long you had it?
4: 10 years.
0: Okay. What'd you buy it for?
4: Two.
0: Yeah. So it doubled in 10 years.
4: 230. Yeah.
0: And guess what? Ten years before that, it was 100.
4: Yeah, probably.
0: Yeah. So you just lost $400,000 in this conversation while you were a renter.
4: Well, maybe, but
0: from 68 to 98.
4: Okay. Oh, okay, I've lost.
0: That's 30 freaking years. You lost $400,000 or $500,000 if you don't go buy a house.
4: I don't have to mow the lawn. I don't have to pay property taxes.
2: Pay a guy to mow the lawn.
4: Right now.
2: You're paying property taxes as a renter.
0: Well, for $400,000, $500,000, you can pay somebody to mow the lawn.
4: Yeah, I could do that. So you don't think that's a good idea?
0: I'm positive it's not a good idea.
2: What would a house over there cost?
4: I could buy this house is about 3,400 square feet. I could buy.
2: So you downsize and pay cash.
0: Yeah, if you pay cash for a house and you own it, your costs don't go up except the insurance and the taxes. If you're a renter, 100% of the rent goes up. Can you imagine how much your rent will go up in 25 years? You want to screw up your retirement budget? You want to mess up that golden rocking chair on the front porch? Yeah. Be a renter. That'll screw it up. Don't do that, man.

0: Everybody is talking about AI, artificial intelligence, like it's going to solve all your problems. But while technology gets smarter, so do identity thieves. 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
3: Fox News, I'm Tom Graham, the person arrested last year for trying to assassinate Treasury Secretary Scott Bessent has been sentenced to more than 6 years in prison.
4: Ryan Michael English, also known as Riley English, is very concerned about trans rights. The judge says there's also an issue here with physical and mental health issues being exacerbated by drug use.
3: Fox's Peter Doocy, 29 states led by California are suing Meta, saying the social media giant deliberately created features to get young people hooked on sites like Facebook and Instagram.
5: The states claim Meta harvested children's personal data without proper parental consent in violation of federal law. In addition to billions in financial damages, the states are asking the judge to impose more restrictions on how the platforms operate for minors.
3: Fox's Claudia Cowan in Oakland, California. 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
8: Today's question comes from Jill in Maryland. When you say invest in something you understand, do you mean the investment category, such as balanced growth and aggressive growth? Or are you referring to the mutual fund details themselves, such as admin fee, performance, what types of funds it contains, etc.? I want to invest for retirement, but currently my money is just sitting in a savings account because I don't know what questions to ask. Mm-hmm. So you say don't invest in anything you don't understand. So how do you understand it? I think part of that is knowing how the thing works, the mechanics of how.

0: how a mutual fund works. A lot of us are putting money into this fund. It's across 90 to 200 plus companies. We're rooting for the growth and revenue in this company, and therefore the shares we bought grow.
1: Okay. Can you define a mutual fund? That's your start. Can you tell me how a mutual fund works in general? And then if you're going to buy a growth stock mutual fund, as an example, can you tell me what that is, what the difference in that and a growth in income are? Not a substantial difference. Growth is buying stocks. It's a growth stock mutual fund. So it's buying stocks that are growing.
0: Because every mutual fund has an objective. So and, the objective
1: and,
0: is growth.
1: And it's usually in the name.
0: So growth and income, a bond mutual fund.
1: Yeah, growth and income will have bond and large company stocks. And it's the calmer of the two. Okay, that's the first two things. So what is a mutual fund? How do they work? Basics, primitive, that like a seventh grader can understand it, okay? Most seventh graders. And then secondly, the type of mutual fund you're looking at. And then thirdly, understand the history of the particular fund and the market in general, okay? So, for instance, a lot of the mutual funds have really good, I was looking at one the other day with American Funds, okay? So I'm not endorsing, I'm just saying they got a great brochure. So you could pull up the American Funds brochure on ICA, Investment Company of America, which is a growth and income. Okay, that thing's like 80-something years old. It's ancient. Been around forever.
0: So it's got a good track record.
1: Multi-billion dollar fund. And they've got a great brochure. So you could say, okay, what does this fund do? It's a growth and income. What does this fund do when the market's up? What does this fund do when the market's down? What does this fund do when there is a... when the president decides to bomb Iran, and you look back in history, and it'll have different dates of things that happened and what that fund did and what the market did during those dates. The reason you want to get a little bit of a history lesson is that you're trying to be comfortable when things happen in the current or right over the edge of the future that you don't get nervous and jump out. Okay, so if you've studied the roller coaster and the roller coaster is safe, because what goes down, what goes up will come down, what goes down will go up, and we can ride the roller coaster with safety, then it's just the thrill of the ride. But if we think the thing might come unjointed while we're on it and land on our head, then we're not going to feel good about that. But that's knowledge of that roller coaster. An example would be this, okay? If you drive down the street and you're looking at homes, and the vibe in the air, the way the homes are kept up, the way cars are parked, the people walking around, you're looking at them, you don't feel comfortable, well, you're looking at what's going on in the neighborhood, and you're making a decision, this isn't a neighborhood I should buy in. You're driving down a street, everything's very calm, we don't even see any cars, all we see are 25-year-old oak trees, you know? Well, this is an older neighborhood that's very settled. Feel comfortable with that. And you can look at the track record of that neighborhood and say, in the past 20 years, what has that done? And this other neighborhood might be trending the wrong way. And so same thing with mutual funds. You get comfortable with the track record, the history. And you've heard the disclaimer, past performance is not indicative of future returns. That is disclaimer bullcrap. Of course, past performance is indicative of future returns. If you look at the past performance of Scottie Scheffler, who just won a golf tournament, it is indicative of whether he's going to win next week or not. You know, if you look at the past performance of Michael Jordan, you can tell he's going to win basketball, right? It is indicative. Of course, it's indicative. You know, you look at the past performance of this neighborhood, it's indicative that houses are going to continue to go down. This place has turned into a ghetto. Or the past, of course it is. So ignore that. Look at the past performance. Get comfortable. This fund has outperformed the S&P 500 19 of the last 20 years. Okay. But you think it might do it again? This fund has never outperformed the S&P 500. You think it ever will?
0: Probably won't.
1: You think it ever will? I mean, this is pretty basic common sense stuff, right? So, A, what is a mutual fund? B, what's the category of mutual fund mean? What am I buying? And C, the track record of the fund and the market. If you understand those, you don't have to understand 12B1 fees. If you understand those, you don't have to look at expense ratios. That stuff doesn't kill you. What kills you is getting scared and jumping out.
0: or investing in the wrong thing, which is a lot of where that advice comes from. If you can't explain it to me and you got all your money sitting in it, that's dangerous.
1: Which is exactly why the crypto bros are all mad at me. Because the crypto has only one reputation. None.
0: And they can't even agree on the definition of it and what it's doing.
1: What it is or what it is.
2: Well, it's blockchain. You just don't understand.
1: Yes, I do understand blockchain. I understand mining it. I understand the electrical costs. I understand all that. None of that matters. What matters is, what's the track record of this sucker? Scares me to death.
0: That's quite the roller coaster.
1: Way up. Way down. Way up. I mean, what's the track record of gambling with a slot machine? Lose all your money until just before you leave, and then you make your money back, so you stay another 4 hours and lose all your money again. That's the track record of a slot machine. So understand what the track record of this stuff is, okay? And then decide whether this is a stupid idea or a good long-term investment. And that's the route I would go. So, but this lady, Jill, George, she's in your, in my category. When you ask questions like this, the mutual fund details such as admin fee, performance, what types of funds it contains, et cetera, it'll be stocks it contains, you're probably nerding out a little much there.
0: Yeah.
1: I think she's probably has a natural tendency towards nerd. I don't want you to go so far into this that you get paralysis of the analysis and don't do anything. The number one key to investing is do some. Standing on the sidelines looking at it, do some. A guy asked me the other day, he said, you've had 8 best-selling books. How do you write? And I said, you start writing.
0: One day you'll finish.
1: How do you know if you're a writer? If you're writing. Write. We don't talk about it. No. How do you know if you're a good writer? You probably never will. I'm still not a good writer. I'm a good salesman. So none of these books are dadgum literary works of art. I can tell you that.
0: But it makes it very readable for people like me.
1: I know.
0: Stopped at fifth grade reading level.
1: That's what I am. I'm the guy that puts the cookies on the shelf for regular people, but where we all reach them. But that's it. I'm happy with that. But what makes you a writer? Write. What makes you an investor? Invest. What makes you a wise investor? Invest over time and make money.
0: And you can be a super nerd and be broke. So,
1: oh, all the time.
0: That exists. So you don't need to know about all the nitty-gritty. Now, we do that like our Investing Essentials event. We actually do walk through this. We have a chart and graph, and here's how to pick the mutual funds. So we get a little bit nerdy.
1: If you're having trouble sleeping, we are doing an event you can watch, and you'll go right to sleep. It's the super nerd event. It's called Investing Essentials. George loves it.
0: I have a good time. It wakes me up. It energizes me to choose mutual funds.
1: It's the type of event that I said that I got in business to not do, and now I'm doing it. So
0: sorry. Well, the people demanded it. They're like, Dave,
1: know,
0: go deeper.
1: It's
0: we want
1: Dave Ramsey's investing playbook. I'm going to show you what I do, all the nerd analysis I do on real estate. I'm going to show you all of it, and you're going to love it if you're a nerd, but if you're not, you're going to be going, I just cured my insomnia. There's a few tickets left, I think. It's a virtual event, so of course there's tickets left. There's room. Always room in that room. So
0: I like that.
1: Come on out, guys. It's going to be, what, September 1st and 2nd?
0: Yes. And again, it's virtual, so you can join us from anywhere. There's even a replay you can catch if you can't make it each night for
1: we'll
0: those 2 hours.
1: We'll do our best to make the root canal not hurt.
0: Once you start going into formulas for, internal rates of return, that's like some Goodwill Hunting stuff, Dave, I got to admit.

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1: 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So download the Every